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4: Getting ready to hire a new chief of police, possibly. I'm Chris Davis. That is on the agenda today for the city council meeting in Arvin. They have not had a permanent chief in more than a year, but now they have a candidate in mind who was a deputy chief and commander in the Delano Police Department up until 2024 when Cecilio Velasco left to become a police chief in Kings County. The city says Velasco has more than 21 years experience in law enforcement, with more than a decade of that at Delano PD. If you work at a licensed adult care facility in the city limits of Bakersfield and someone falls, you may want this piece of info from the Bakersfield Fire Department. They may charge if they are called to go and help that person up or if they are called to the facility for a non-emergency. That's according to a social media post from the department. They say the staff at those places should be able to handle the job and they have priorities which include emergency calls. The likelihood that a cheesecake factory will be part of the new Riverview Marketplace development in Northwest Bakersfield is non-existent for now because no agreement has been reached with the restaurant chain, reports KGET. That is despite a strong desire and a lot of speculation by people that it may be part of the new shopping center. So far, agreements have been reached only with Whole Foods and McDonald's, reports the TV station. Gas has gone up about 4 cents since yesterday, so you may be noticing it if you go to fill up today. The average price for a gallon of regular in California is at $5.37, says Gas Buddy. That's with a national average now at $3.83. But stations in Wofford Heights and Kernville are maintaining the lowest prices in the area at $4.49 each for now. The next cheapest is $4.79 in Button Willow. I'm Chris Davis in the KERN Newsroom with news every half hour and when it breaks on News Talk 96.1 and AM 1230. KERN.
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8: Final hour of the broadcast on this Tuesday, 14th day of July. This is the Ralph Bailey Show, better known as Racist Ralph Radio. And if you're just joining us, just ignore that. It's been a long day, but Jeff Flores just sent this to me. I told you at the top of the show that I didn't need to know the news to know that, well, that this was about to happen. This is according to KGET. The organization hired to investigate Kern County's Child Protective Services following the torture and killing of 8-year-old Genesis Mata is getting more time and more money to finish its work. The Kern County Board of Supervisors met Tuesday and approved the one-year extension of the existing agreement between the County Department of Human Services and Social Policy Institute, an affiliate of the San Diego State University, conducting the review. The agreement is now extended by one more year through June 30th, 2027. The board also approved an additional $200,000 for SPI as part of this approval. The total cost the county now has to pay for an independent audit service is $411,963. We're spending $500,000 to be told what we should do about our children. SBI is expected to present the findings. This is the funny part. SBI is expected to present the findings and recommendations during the next board meeting.

0: So in other words, they got their money, and now they're going to tell us what they found. Yeah, that makes sense. That makes sense. Because what if they come back next board meeting and say, we didn't really find anything. We got the 411,000, right? We got the 411,000? Yeah, yeah. We didn't find a thing. We don't know what your problem is, and we don't know how Genesis Mata was investigated and fell through the cracks and was allowed to go home with her criminal parents, allegedly, and was tortured to death for days in a local hotel. We don't know how that happened, and we don't know how you can stop it. But thanks for the $411,000, and we'll see you next time you need some help. It's about as dumb a thing as I've seen in a long, long time. But it is what it is. And maybe we should be happy. Because I think DHS is incompetent. I don't know why. I don't know whether it's understaffing. I don't know whether it's burnout. It's a tough job. I'll concede that. To have to investigate a family and then determine whether you should go into the house and look into the family. And then have to go to the house and examine the family. Go in the refrigerator and see what kind of food they're feeding the kids. And look and see how clean it is and how decent of upbringing they're actually providing these children. It's a tough job. It's a tough job. But if you don't like it, go sell shoes. If you're burnt out, go sell shoes. But Genesis Mata cannot happen. That cannot happen. Like, if it's just a case of abuse, there's nothing really DHS can do. But the difference in the Mata case is they investigated Ray Mata. They investigated this POS. And are you telling me that we have Child Protective Service workers that can't see a thug, a criminal, a no good POS when they see it? Because after they investigated him, he then took his child home and tortured her in a bathtub in a local hotel. That's a failure. If that were the only one, it would still be a failure. But it's certainly not the only one. What about the ones that don't make the news? What about the ones that we don't know about? I've tried to contact Mr. Murillo. We're going to try to get him on this program. I doubt I succeed. Because I'm going to go after him. As I'm going to go after the Board of Supervisors. Because the next time I talk to a member of the Board of Supervisors, the first question I have is, what is your job? What are your responsibilities? Are you supposed to oversee the different departments within our county? And if so, then why are we doing these random audits? Why aren't we doing independent audits right here in Kern County? Just doesn't make any sense to me, at least. It really doesn't. But oh well, what's 400 grand? What's 400 grand? Or even if it's just a minimal amount that we take from the general fund, which is what the supervisors will say, it's still state and federal money that could have gone elsewhere that we're giving to some group out of San Diego who's going to tell us what? Oh, I can't wait. 2 weeks from now, this will be the most popular show we're going to do because I'm going to tease it all the way up to the day that those recommendations come out, and then I'm going to read those recommendations. We're going to see what we got for $500,000. We're going to see how DHS is going to change and clean up their act based on what the San Diego company told us to do for $411,968. Let's see if we get our money's worth, because I'm betting it ain't worth $500,000. But, you know, it's funny how people spend money when it ain't theirs. You know what I mean? You can spend it willy-nilly when it ain't coming out of your bank account. Sure, why not? Give them 200 more. Give them $200,000 more. Go ahead. What the hell? Unbelievable. 842-5376-842-KERN. Right, let's get back to the reckoning, Daisy. What else you got in there?
1: I thought it was a little funny. This one said, Ralph, you're a moron, and I only listen every other day.
0: Oh. That was funny. That was a base hit. What else you got? That was pretty good. I'm sorry. That was pretty good. That was a double, actually. I bounced over the fence. I was a ground rule double. What else you got?
1: Ralph, there's a lot of people from Oildale attacking you today. A lot of racists.
0: No, that's not fair. That's not fair. That's no more fair than calling me a racist. Come on.

0: But you're probably right. No, I'm kidding. I'm kidding. I'm kidding. That's not fair. We differ on this opinion. And some people are intellectual, like Howard Marcus, that are willing to argue it out, present their case, present my case, respect my opinion, and move on. Others, if they disagree with you, they have to label you, they have to hate you, they have to call you stupid. It's a very low intellectual mentality, but it is what it is. It is what it is. You know, smart people like to talk things out and say, well, I respect your opinion, Howard, but I vehemently disagree with you. Stupid people want to call, you know, can you imagine if I had said, well, then, Howard, you're just a moron. You know what, Howard, you're just a bigot against Mexicans. That's your problem. What if I had done that? Come on. That's just, it's sad. It's sad that there are grown-ass adults calling people names because they disagree with them. But you know what? That's life in the 21st century. Because it just wasn't like that in the 20th century. You know, there used to be shows like Crossfire. Remember Crossfire on CNN? Where it was completely set up to be a bipartisan show. It started with Pat Buchanan. You old folks remember Pat Buchanan. You don't get more conservative than that, Jack. He's the guy that came up with the line for Spiro Agnew. When Spiro Agnew was still Vice President of the United States, he was his speechwriter, Pat Buchanan was. And he was the one that came up with the term, the no goods of journalism. I can't remember what it was, but it's about as conservative as you could get. And it started with a man by the name of Tom Brayden, who was a very well-known liberal, and it was called Crossfire for obvious reasons. And they would just go at it intellectually. It was my absolute favorite show because there were days where I agreed with Brayden because at the time I was a liberal Democrat, and there were days I would say, damn, I actually agree with Buchanan. I can't believe it. And that's what I think life should be about, like intellectual discourse on issues that are important to this nation. Let's talk them out and let's respect each other's opinion. But that can't happen in radio. Are you kidding? It's got to be name calling and it's got to be this and it's that and you're this and you're this and that and this and that. I know who I am. And it just amuses me that you all actually believe in your hearts that what you say in a text message is going to somehow impact me. That I'm going to go home tonight and say, God, there are people in this town that think I'm a moron. Oh, woe is me. Longtime listeners know what my response is to this kind of attack. My mama loves me. And that's about all that matters in my life right now, along with young Thaddeus, Christopher, and Clayton, my three nephews. The rest of y'all really don't matter. I mean, seriously, you really, really have no impact on my life and times. One more, Daisy, and let's take a break.
1: Tell the chicken joke you told yesterday. I laughed out loud.
0: Did you hear my chicken joke?
1: I didn't hear it.
0: Why did the chicken cross the road?
1: Why?
0: Because!
1: Okay, that was good. That was good.
0: That was good. All right, let's go ahead and take a break. And we come back. What was the other one we told yesterday? We told another one. Oh, why? What did the buffalo say to his child going off to college?
1: What?
0: Bye, son.
1: That one's good.
0: I'm on a roll, Daisy. I'm on a roll. Let's go. Quick timeout. Speaking of bison, Carl McDaniel was actually lucky. He was the 65-year-old man that you saw flying through the air with the greatest of ease. Assisted, of course, by a 2,000-pound bison, which is different from a buffalo, but is the largest land mammal in North America. And it's mating season. And we know why the bison went after Mr. McDaniel. I'll explain that when we come back. It's the Ralph Bailey Show. Racist Ralph on the radio. I kind of like that. I might start using that. Racist Ralph on the radio. Quick timeout. We're coming right back. The Moron returns on News Talk 96.1 and AM 1230. 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
2: You know, it must be nice to be able to retire like Serena Williams and then say, I'm unretired. But for most of us, that's not the case. 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And that's why I always stress that the smartest financial move I have ever made happened about 10 years ago when I became a client at Messmaker and Petrie Wealth Advisors. 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He appears here every Thursday at 4:30, and his office is located right on the corner of 21st and Oak. 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

don't know the words. You know what I watched last night? I shouldn't say this in front of young Daisy, but I watched Barbara Streisand and Kris Kristofferson's A Star Is Born, which is the fourth rendition. There are actually four A Star Is Borns. It started with Frederick March and an unknown actress that played the female role. And the first two were about a would-be actress who meets a fading star, and he drags her down. And if you haven't seen any of these four films, I'm about to ruin it for you. But he kills himself to get out of the way of this budding star as his star is rising. He meets this unknown person. He's a star. She's unknown. He meets her, grooms her. She becomes a star as he's fading. And then his alcoholism impacts her career, so he takes his own life to save her. And the first one was Frederick March and the unknown actress. The second one, the Paramount thought was going to be the huge deal.

0: because it starred Judy Garland, who at the time was a gargantuan star. This is obviously after The Wizard of Oz and after the Hardy movies with Mickey Rooney. And she's a gargantuan star. And it was, I believe, James Mason, who at the time, gargantuan star. You got to go Google James Mason, know who he was. He was in The Verdict with Paul Newman. He plays the attorney that Newman goes after. And I probably couldn't come up with another James Mason movie, so you'd have to go look him up. But he's a huge star, has been his whole career. They thought that was going to be gargantuan blockbusters, and it failed. And it failed. So nobody touched it for decades until, as I found out last night, because I saw it when I was in like ninth grade. It came out in like 2000. Anybody catch that? I completely lied. I was not in ninth grade in 2000. Anyway, I saw it when I was in ninth grade, and I really didn't like it. I thought it was too schmaltzy. It was too much lovey-dovey stuff, but I was in ninth grade. But last night I watched it, and this is the part I didn't want to say in front of Daisy. I absolutely cried. I really did. When she sings Evergreen, play Evergreen for the next break, by the way, when we come back. Not the 5:30, but as we're going into the 5:35. I cried when she sang Evergreen because I forgot that it was in the film. And it's a great song. In fact, Lisa, our associate producer and our traffic staff, told me that it was her wedding song at her wedding. It's a really, really, really powerful Barbra Streisand song. And I don't think I liked Barbra Streisand as much as I do now because I wasn't gay back then. I'm now gay, so I love Barbra Streisand. But it's a great picture because I don't think I appreciated Kris Kristofferson when I was in ninth grade. Now I love Kris Kristofferson, not only as an actor, but as an artist. I had no, in ninth grade, I don't think I knew who Kris Kristofferson was. But it is a great, great film. It really, really is. It's much better than the most. Have you ever seen A Star Is Born? Did you see the Lady Gaga version? You didn't even go see that one? I thought Lady Gaga, that would have drawn you out. But the most recent is with Lady Gaga and, oh, Lord, what's the boy's name? Please stand by. And I should know this guy, and people are yelling at the radio. Hey, Siri, who starred in A Star Is Born?
1: Bradley Cooper.
0: It's Lady Gaga and Bradley Cooper. I didn't like it. It was all right. Because in this one, you don't even know if he kills himself. There's kind of a vague ending to it. But if you know the history of the film, you know that he killed himself. They make it clear as day in the first two. In fact, Frederick March and I think both James Mason take off their robe and just jump into the ocean and disappear. In the third one, the one I watched last night, he wrecks in a car accident, but you know that he tried to kill himself because he lied to Barbara and told her that he was going to pick somebody up at the airport, and there was nobody to pick up at the airport. And so he just went driving off in this car doing 160 miles an hour, and he ends up dead. And then the movie's not over. Because normally the movie ends right there. Then they show Barbara going out on stage after her husband's death, and she sings some of the songs that he was writing in, you know, while his career was stagnating and hers was rising. He was working on trying to rebuild his career, so she took those songs and made them popular herself. And it's just a treat, to me at least, because again, I'm gay, to listen to Barbra Streisand sing. It's just, I had that thing up. My neighbors must have heard it, because I literally had the 65 on like 70. I mean, I was booming my apartment with Barbra Streisand. Let me quickly get to Carl McDaniel before we get to the bottom of the hour and why I say he was luckier than we thought he was. A, remember I told you the scenario? If you've not seen the entire video of Carl McDaniel, he's the man that was thrown 8 feet in the air by a 2,000-pound bison. He and his grandson were taking pictures. But if you watch the video, there is a white truck. He's about 50 to 75 yards away from the bison. And in between them, the bison and the two men, the grandson and the grandfather, a white truck passes by. And we now know, according to witnesses, that the white truck honked its horn to try to push off the bison. Well, it's mating season, according to wildlife experts up in Yellowstone, and that only pisses the bison off. And so he originally went

0: after the truck, but then the truck leaves, and then unfortunately for Carl, the bison says, well, if I can't get the truck, I'm going after the old man. And he's said, and one of the reasons that you don't, they were standing together, and this guy's going to be considered a hero, because as you saw in the original video, they're standing together with his grandson. And when the bison got up, he told the grandson to run one way, and I'm going to run the other way and distract him, which he did. But unfortunately, Carl ran around those trees instead of, I don't understand why he didn't get in the midst of those trees and at least have something in between him and the buffalo. But he ran around the damn tree, and obviously, bisons can get up to about 25 miles an hour, I have learned, and he caught him. Why did I say he was lucky? Because now we've talked to Carl, not me personally, but we've talked to Carl, we being the media, and he said, and the witness said, the reason he stopped filming was because the buffalo, the bison, was hovering over Carl after he threw him in the air. And Carl gave out some love to the bison because he said that animal could have easily killed me. He said he hung over me snorting for about a good 10 seconds. And then I guess the bystanders kind of pushed him off. So, and I lied again yesterday, or maybe I was just full of incorrect facts. He broke his femur in 4 places. I said it was 3. That's a lot of rehab, and that is a lot of Vicodin, Jack. Because that, as I said yesterday, the femur is the largest bone in the body. Daisy, what is the largest organ in the body? Don't overthink it.
1: Isn't your intestines?
0: Nope. What do you have most of on your body?
1: Muscle? Tendon? Skin.
0: Skin is the largest organ on the body. We live and learn, teach and turn. That was my elementary school motto. Live and learn, teach and turn. Quick time out. Headed into the back half of the hour. We'll read some more text messages. Get a good laugh before we get out of here. And I've got some other miscellaneous news and notes to get to. It's the Ralph Bailey Show on News Talk 96.1 AM 1230. 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
2: With SRN News, I'm Keith Peters in Washington. The sister of the late South Carolina Senator Lindsey Graham has been sworn in to fill his seat just 3 days after his death. Darlene Graham was sworn in at the Senate on Tuesday. Darlene Graham was appointed by South Carolina Governor Henry McMaster on Monday to fill the remaining months of her brother's term. The House passed a bill Tuesday that would make daylight savings time permanent. Proponents argue the bill would provide more daylight during the times that Americans are most active. The Senate would also have to pass the bill before it becomes law, but it's unclear if it will do so. A good day on Wall Street with it out by 9 points. The NASDAQ rose 233, the S&P 500 advanced 28, oil nearing $80 a barrel. More details at srnnews.com.
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5: I'm Chris Davis. A possibility for a new police chief in Arvin. They haven't had a permanent chief in more than a year, and today the city council is expected to consider the possibility of Cecilio Velasco as a chief. You may know that name. He was a deputy chief and a commander in the Delano Police Department before he left for a chief's job in King County 2 years ago. The likelihood that a Cheesecake Factory will be part of the new Riverview Marketplace development in Northwest Bakersfield is non-existent for now because no agreement has been reached with the restaurant chain, reports KGET. That is despite a strong desire and a lot of speculation by people that it may be part of the new shopping center. So far, agreements have been reached only with Whole Foods and McDonald's, says the TV station. I'm Chris Davis in the KERN newsroom with news every half hour and when it breaks on News Talk 96.1 and AM 1230, KERN.
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3: 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John Cox from the California will come in to administer the news quiz, and I will obviously badger him about him pretending like we might get a Cheesecake Factory when we weren't. We got news and traffic and weather. 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

0: caught me by surprise too. I literally was laying in bed watching this movie. She started singing this. I start to tear up, and I'm like, literally, I said to myself, what is wrong with you? Are you that old? And then my other conscience said, yes, we are that old. No, I don't cry like that. When I cry, when I say I cry, I'm not sitting in my bed going, just little tears, just a couple of tears fall, and I'm just like, oh, dang it, what's wrong with me? And there's so many things that I found out about it. I was talking about this with Lisa. A, I didn't know that she produced the movie. Barbara Streisand produced the film. B, there's a great, because I'm a movie nut, so I watched the credits. And when it got to, the technical stuff, it said Mrs. Streisand's wardrobe, and then it even said from her closet. And I thought that was kind of cool. But if you haven't seen that, if you've only seen the, Daisy, you haven't even seen the most recent one with Bradley Cooper and Lady Gaga. But if you've seen that one and have not seen any of the other three, I strongly suggest you check out the one with Kris Kristofferson, particularly if you're a Kris Kristofferson fan, and I'm assuming most of you are. I mean, he was a great artist, and he doesn't really sing that much in the movie because, again, he's a dying star, and they try to show what concert life is like. So in the film, he sings like the same song just about every performance, because every performance is his opening song. And so they show him how he gets prepared, which is a couple of lines of Coke, and he swigs from a Jack Daniels bottle, and now he gets ready, and he goes out and he sings, I guess, what was his big hit as this fictional character. So that's really the only song you hear him sing. But then there's a portion in the middle of the film when she starts to rise, and she has a tune that she's done, but she can't figure out the lyrics. And so he comes in to help her, and he fictionally, obviously, ad-libs the lyrics. And it's a duet between Kris Kristofferson and Barbara Streisand. And I don't care who you are. If you don't like that, you don't like music. Because those two are two of the greatest artists of the 20th century. And them together singing this thing with just her playing the piano, that's just good entertainment. And I strongly suggest. The first two, the one with Frederick March is pretty good, but the actress was unknown, and it's a really old film. I think it was done in like the 30s. And then the one with Judy Garland, like I said, was an abject failure, and it's not very good. James Mason plays the male role. But if you had to see one that you haven't seen, I would see the 76 version, I believe, 1976, with Barbara Streisand and Kris Kristofferson. 842-5376, our phone number, 842-KERN. I got a bunch of stuff I could talk about, but I really want to clear the board. Let's hear some more text messages. And then I'll read from, because apparently there's been a lot of activity in the chat room, which I can't understand since YouTube is not operating. But I guess what they've done is gone to their phones and put it on kernradio.com, and you can still watch us and then just listen on your phone or whatever device you have. But what do they got in the chat room? I mean, the text message.
1: What do you think of Home Run Derby?
0: I thought it was

0: too long?
1: That they have to? That's a great question, because normally it's one of the highlights of the All-Star. In fact, the All-Star game just started half an hour ago. God dang it, I forgot about that. But yeah, it was too long. And they have to, why, if it ain't broke, don't fix it. And they keep changing the format, and they used to have a time limit, and they got rid of the time limit. Like, the thing started at 5 o'clock, and what time did the final thing go on? Like 7:30? So that's when I went to Barbara and Chris. I'm like, wait, A Star is Born is about to start. See y'all, I'm going to Turner Classic Movies. So I didn't really see it. I know that Jordan Walker won, but they had a really nice format the last couple of years. And then for whatever reason, MLB changed something that wasn't broken, and I thought it was horrendous. I didn't even watch it. That's tell you how I thought about it. What else you got?
2: Back to being negative. As great as this country is, we can't save the world from their crappy governments.
1: That's true. That is very true. But we used to be a nation where we welcomed your poor, your indigent, your et cetera, et cetera. I forget what's written on the Statue of Liberty. But again, I don't mean to be redundant. I just think it is illogical to remove people who have been here for decades and decades and have done the right thing and have produced children that can help this nation, and to send them back to countries that they have not been in 3.5 decades is, I think, cruel and unusual. I really do. And there are ways, if you want to punish these people, I know you want a pint of blood from these people. Okay, fine. Like I said, for how many ever years you've been here, so for 35 years, till he dies, we're going to dock his pay. That's how I would punish him. You've been here 35 years. You've had the opportunity to become legal. You didn't do it, so now you owe us money. You've taken advantage of the system. So for the next 35 years, he's a 52-year-old man. So basically, until you die, you're going to have to give us 10%. Isn't that more empathetic than just saying you got to go? You got to leave your family because your children were born here, so they get to stay. But you got to go. I just don't believe in separating families. Call me crazy. I think if a man has done his duty as a father, which is the hardest job on the planet, and he's produced basically 3 college graduates, he's done a good job. He's lived up to the American dream, and he deserves to stay here, in my opinion. You obviously disagree, and I guess because I believe in that, and I believe in family, that makes me liberal or Democrat or stupid. Okay, all right, I can live with that. One more, and then I'll start reading from the chat room.
2: It's along the same lines. You are like many in this country who would rather let people come here illegally than mow your own lawn or clean your own house.
1: That's ridiculous. That is absolutely ridiculous. I would rather see people stay here. You really think that Lydia thing, my housekeeper thing, was real? Oh, Lord. I just think that they are decent people who are looking to better their lives, and they've come to a country that used to welcome them. Now they have to sneak in. And we've solved the problem. We've closed the border. So now we have to deal with the people that we are here. And again, I will say, as Republicans, I would think you would believe in this, that had Trump merely gone after lawbreakers, illegal immigrants who broke the law once they entered the country, if that's all ICE focused on, his approval ratings would be in the 50s, if not the 60s. But that's not why I voted for him, because I was told he was going to go after the bad guys. Now, I had no choice, personally, I had no choice, because even if he had said, we're going to go after all the brown-skinned people, and a couple of them we're going to shoot, I still would have had to voted for Donald Trump, or maybe I would have just sat out, because there's no way in the world I could have voted for Kamala Harris, despite what you all think of my political leanings. But, you know, we're just going to have to disagree on this, and it's going to cost us the Senate, because we're going to lose that main seat now. Because the Latino vote is gone. We're definitely going to look. The main seat is still viable because they don't even have a candidate yet. We've got a flawed one, but at least the Republican Party has a candidate. And I gave you the deadlines. I'm not going to, I guess I can go back over the deadlines. They have until, the filing deadline is the 21st of this month. No, the filing opens on the 21st of this month. The deadline is the 20th.

0: Now, I'm not sure about the Latino population in Maine, but I'm pretty certain about the Latino population in Texas. And it's pretty significant. And if you think that there's one Mexican now that's going to vote for Ken Paxton, as my grandmama used to say, you done lost your mind. The Latino vote is gone. James Tallarico will be the first Democrat to win a Texas Senate seat since I was in college. And I'm 87 years old. Well, not quite, almost. I guarantee you. And again, as I said at the top of the show, come November, I'm just going to sit here and say, the Democrat tried to tell y'all. The moron tried to tell y'all. The bigot tried to warn you all that this rogue policy of just shooting brown people isn't a good look. Not if you want brown people to vote for your party. It's not a good look. Let's don't even be empathetic about it. It's just not a good look. And if you think Susan Collins is going to get a Latino vote in Maine or that Ken Paxton is going to get a Latino vote in Texas, again, Sadie Bailey, you done lost your mind, child. You done lost your mind. So there goes the Senate. Was it worth it? Was it worth it to kill Juan Sebastian Duran Guerrero and Lorenzo Salgado Araujo? Was it worth it so that we could lose the Senate? So that we could lose the Supreme Court? Possibly lose the 28 election now? You think we're going to be able to get Latino voters back in the Republican column by November of 28 after all this nonsense? The Latino vote for the Republican Party is gone. And if y'all think it's worth it, okay. Then let them kill some more then. If you run from ICE, we will shoot you. That should be the motto. That should be the slogan. If you try to avoid arrest from ICE agents who are unmarked and are in street clothes, Howard said that they are up in gear. They have one vest on that doesn't say ICE, it doesn't say police. And if I were driving home tonight, which is an impossibility, but if I were driving home tonight and a big van was chasing after me, I wouldn't stop. If I didn't see blue and what is it, blue and red lights or green and red lights? No, blue and red lights. I haven't been confronted by the cops in about 20 years. But I wouldn't stop. If I didn't see anything that indicated that they were law enforcement, I don't think I'd stop. Particularly if my work stuff was in my car. And I don't think that Araujo's children, the one in Texas, has any reason to lie. And when they examine this and they interview that man in Maine, that Caucasian man in Maine who said, I saw Johann Sebastian Duran Guerrero bleeding from the head, cuffed. They shot him four times and cuffed him. Which I'm sure Mr. Youngblood and the current chief will tell us is protocol. Whatever. But they shot him four times and put handcuffs on him. Then they thought about giving him health care. But the Caucasian witness said on his deathbed, essentially, what of course was the streets of Maine, I tried to stop. Now, if there is a fair probe, that shooter should be in trouble. But they won't be. There'll be no punishment level to any of these guys that have killed these people. None whatsoever. None whatsoever. And if that's the price of doing business, then I think we should go out of business. I truly do. Call me crazy. I just don't like to see people killed. If that makes me a liberal, if that makes me a Democrat, then call me whatever you want. But as I say, just tell the truth when the diary comes. Tell them you listen to me every other day, as the texter indicated. Let's go ahead and take our final break of the day. I'm thinking tacos. Where can I get good to-go tacos, Daisy?
1: I like Taco Loco. They're open 24 hours.
0: We're right over here?
1: It's off of, what, White Lane?
0: Oh, you think I'm going to White Lane?
1: For those tacos, yeah.
0: No, I'm not going to White Lane for tacos. Are they on Uber Eats?
1: I think so.
0: Yeah? Mm-hmm. I will look during the break. Taco Loco. Crazy tacos. All right. Because it's Taco Tuesday! Final time out of the night. Keep it locked. Scott Jennings at the top of the hour. Tomorrow's Wednesday.

0: Wednesday. I have no idea who's coming on the broadcast. None whatsoever. I lied again. God, I am Pinocchio. Jennifer and Ryan Van Alstyne will join us. 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
2: 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John Cox from the California will come in to administer the news quiz, and I will obviously badger him about him pretending like we might get a Cheesecake Factory when we weren't. We got news and traffic and weather. 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

0: I'm watching a sea rescue operation up in San Francisco. A boat capsized, and Fox is reporting that one person has died, three others are saved. I don't know if this is, that's live, isn't it, Daisy? That is live. So I don't know why. I mean, there are people out there on, what is he riding right there, Daisy? What's that thing called?
1: Is that a jet ski?
0: A jet ski. They're riding jet skis out there. I don't understand how somebody died. Because I saw the two other people hanging on to this boat that capsized. And the sea doesn't look, well, it is a little choppy, I guess. How does a boat capsize like that? That is crazy. I'm reading now, one dead, two missing. Oh, my God. Two missing after boat capsizes. And they're on the phone with somebody. So those jet skiers are still out there looking for the people that are out there. I mean, so in other words, it's three dead. They're saying one dead, two missing. But if they can't find them, you know, it does not bode well. Let me move over here to the screen and see what's going on in the chat room. As the great Jackie Gleason used to say, oh, this ought to be rich, because there are a ton, and I assume they are all hateful and negative. Please stand by where my

0: Let me see what I got. Oh. Is the radio down? Bring Daisy in and interview her as the new producer. She's not a new producer. She's just filling in while Chris is gone. Stella says, not that you asked, but the big screen TV running in the background is distracting, especially with the closed caption on. I'm sorry. I should have read that earlier. Yeah, we normally don't. Do you know how to work that remote?
1: You want me to turn it off or you want me
0: No, now it doesn't matter. But yeah, tomorrow we'll have it off for you. Can't hear Howard. We cannot hear Howard. I even went on radio and still can't hear Howard, which that doesn't make any sense. Marcus, you can't hear on the radio or YouTube? That's Anthony. What's going on, Anthony? SS Charger says Howard Marcus is ignorant. That is absolutely not true. See? Even on even when the people agree with me, I disagree with... Why do you have to call him a name? Why can't you just say I disagree with Howard Marcus? You have to say that he's ignorant? Howard's a lot of things. Ignorant, he is not. Jerry writes, no, they are still here illegally. Yes, they should go. Mary says, now hear you just fine. Couldn't hear Howard at all. Stella says, couldn't hear anything that was discussed between you and Howard Marcus. That's too bad because it was a great, great discussion. I turned to the radio version or on Google to hear good conversation. Good to hear both sides. Thank you. Now that's intelligent. They definitely need to stay here and just become legal. Totally agree. Oh, that's why I like that. You know, they don't have an argument when they result to name calling and insults. I agree, Mary. I absolutely agree. Firestone Grill has great food, Ralph. I love their chicken sandwiches. I do too. And they're gargantuan and they give you a ton of French fries. And it's right across the street. Jack in the Crack has good tacos. You know, Mary, they do. But here's the question that I have always asked literally since I was a little boy. What the hell is in those tacos? Because it ain't meat. It's some kind of like paste, but it's tasty as hell. But I'm not going to Jack in the Box for taco dinner, no. But you're right, they do. They have really good tacos. I have no idea. Mary, I like Jack's tacos also. Who doesn't? Who doesn't like Jack in a Box tacos? But again, I ask you, that'll be the question of the day. What the hell is in a Jack in the Box taco? Because again, it ain't meat. It ain't meat. I don't know what it is. And I don't think I want to know. Because it's like some kind of like paste. I used to get, when I was a fat tub, I used to get a Jumbo Jack and four tacos. And that would be my dinner. I couldn't eat that now if I wanted to. But that's not a Jumbo Jack and a couple of tacos tonight. That's not too bad. The Jumbo Jack, I think, is one of the most underrated burgers in all of fast food. I really do. Let's read a couple of text messages and get Samuel out of here, Daisy.
1: Do you want negative or you want positive?
0: Just read what you got.
1: Ralph, love the show. Hey, I'm with you. Because if these untrained ICE agents were going to lose seats, what a show today. Do you think Tom's going to step down if one more happens November around the corner?
0: No. Are you kidding? They love Tom. He ain't going anywhere. And I saw him on Fox today, and he conceded that, you know, these guys aren't that trained for traffic stops. So they're. But he said this is a respite. This is just the fact that they're not going to do any more traffic stops. It's not the new policy. They're just going to try to bring down the temperature for a little bit, and then I bet they'll be right back up to it. But I think one of the main problems is Stephen Miller and the self-imposed quota that they want to move out 3,000 people every day. Well, that puts the onus on the ICE agents to go hunt after these guys, and I don't think it's a coincidence that in the last two incidents, the one in Texas and the one in Maine, that neither one of those men were the main target. But in their zeal to meet their quota, they're driving down and they say, we're on our way to go get Daisy. We're almost to Daisy's house. Wait a minute. There goes Ralph. He's brown. Let's go get him. That's a sure thing. We don't know if Daisy's home. So let's don't go to her house. But we just saw the brown guy in the Nissan. Let's go after him. Turn the car around. And then they go chasing after him, and I end up dead. And you all think that that's justice. Yeah, you're right. It's justice, all right. It's just us. It's just minorities. They get shot because they're here illegally. That's justice.

0: Just us. Just us brown folk. Want to thank Howard Marcus for joining us. I apologize. Hopefully we can get these microphones charged up for tomorrow. And, of course, Teresa Golder, our former federal magistrate judge. And tomorrow, the Van Alstynes from Adaptive Networks. For Daisy Canal, I'm Ralph Bailey. That's what's really going on. I will wrap to you tomorrow.
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3: From Town Hall, I'm Keith Peters in Washington. Another round of sweltering heat is in store for much of the U.S. this week.
4: The National Weather Service predicting more than 90 temperature records across the country will be tied or broken this week. Believe it or not, most of those records will be broken in the overnight hours when it's supposed to cool down. Cities in the Midwest and Northeast, best known for record-breaking cold, likely to see record-setting nighttime temperatures. These places include Fargo, North Dakota, International Falls, Minnesota, and Portland, Maine.
3: Correspondent Laura Winters reporting. President Trump is weighing in on speculation surrounding Senator Lindsey Graham's death, Willie Nelson reports.
5: President Trump pushed back on speculation surrounding Senator Lindsey Graham's death and questioned whether federal investigators should be spending time on the matter.
6: So I don't see a lot of evil there. I know there's all sorts of conspiracy theories going along, and I think the FBI is wasting their time if they're doing it.
5: The president says Senator Lindsey Graham leaves behind a lasting legacy of public service. Willie Nelson, the White House.
3: A bipartisan group of senators introduced a bill championed by Senator Lindsey Graham that would impose sanctions on top Russian figures and heavy tariffs on the biggest buyers of Russian oil. Connecticut Senator Richard Blumenthal says Lindsey Graham was excited about the prospect of the Russian sanctions bill finally becoming reality.
7: Ukraine is turning the tide. We're meeting the moment with scorching sanctions legislation that will help to stop the flow of revenue to Putin's war machine from purchases of Russian oil and gas. And he was ecstatic about that progress.
3: On Wall Street, the Dow up by 9 points. The Nasdaq rose 233. The S&P 500 advanced 28. More on these stories at townhall.com.
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9: Bike takeovers in Kern County. I'm Chris Davis. It's a national trend, like some of those challenges on TikTok. And several high-profile incidents have happened in Bakersfield and Kern County. Senior Officer Adam Clayton with the Bakersfield Police Department tells KGET that if your child participates, they can be given a ticket for reckless driving, even on a bicycle. And he is encouraging parents to talk to their kids and let them know that if they have a run-in with a car, it could mean their life. A man who was once a higher-up in the Delano Police Department may be coming back to Kern County from Kings County to be chief in Arvin. The city council there is considering the possible appointment of Cecilio Velasco for the top cop position, which has now been vacant for more than a year. Velasco was a deputy chief and commander in Delano before moving to a chief's job in Kings County, and the possible appointment in Arvin is on the city council agenda for today. The qualified staff at licensed adult care facilities like nursing homes should be fully capable of helping people up who have fallen, says the Bakersfield Fire Department. They say they are starting to charge for calls to those facilities now for non-emergency calls to help people up or

0: any call where there is no injury or emergency. The department says in a Facebook post that they need to prioritize true emergency calls and that the policy only applies to those kinds of facilities. As of now, there is no Cheesecake Factory planned for the Riverview Marketplace, which is still under construction in Northwest Bakersfield, reports KGET. A survey taken of city residents indicates that they want to see a Cheesecake Factory in the city, but so far that has not happened, and the only agreements for the new shopping center are Whole Foods and McDonald's. I'm Chris Davis in the KERN Newsroom with news every half hour and when it breaks on News Talk 96.1 and AM 1230, KERN.
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9: All right, Congress returns to work on Capitol Hill. Can the Republicans get a reconciliation bill together and pass it this summer? We'll get a live report from inside the Capitol. Secretary of State Marco Rubio moves against the International Criminal Court, and for good reason. We'll bring you Rubio's words in just a few moments. And yes, the home run derby last night in Philadelphia was awesome, and I was there. We'll have some thoughts on Cardinals slugger Jordan Walker, who pulled off the most dramatic comeback in Derby history to win the crown. Today is Tuesday, July the 14th. We broadcast live from New York City. On this day, 2025, 1 year ago today, broadcasting history was made when Common Sense for the American People launched right here on the Salem Radio Network. 1 year of coming to you daily on this radio program. We've had some laughs. We've had a few sad days. And we have covered the world, the nation, and the politics of it all as honestly as anyone out there. And that is the hallmark of this show. I will tell you the truth. I, of course, have my opinions. But never doubt, I will tell you the truth as I know it to be at that moment here on this live radio show. And that is the difference between what we do here and how a lot of other people choose to conduct themselves. In a world gone

gone mad with conspiracy theories, conjecture, half-truths, made-up narratives, and alternative realities. We have only the truth to bring you here, and I thank you sincerely for your attention and your loyalty. Also, some other American history today. Singer and composer Woody Guthrie, born on this day in 1912. He made music for the common man, including this song, Cut 11.

0: Speaking of our land, things got a little cheaper in it last month. New data shows inflation posting biggest one-month drop since April of 2020. In June, prices fell 0.4% from the previous month. The annual inflation rate cooled to 3.5%. Let me repeat, this is the largest inflation decline in over 6 years. Core inflation coming in at 2.6%. 4 years ago under Biden, it was 9.1%. Don't let anyone tell you Trump hasn't solved Biden's inflation crisis. The war for the future of Western civilization continues, and the barbarians are inside the gates. Let me tell you about some shock polling from Pew Research that has landed on our desk here. Pew Research, reputable organization. Pew has found that 44% of Muslim Americans surveyed said they have a favorable view of Hamas. Hamas, the terrorist organization. Now, Hamas is officially designated foreign terrorist group by the U.S. government that murdered civilians, kidnapped hostages, and openly waged war on Jews and Americans alike, the perpetrators of October the 7th. Let me repeat the findings for you. Nearly half of respondents in this survey express a favorable opinion of a terrorist organization. We have people in our midst who look favorably upon some of the worst terrorists on planet Earth, who do unspeakable things to women and children and others, and who seek to impose radical Islamic rule everywhere on the planet. Folks, consider your vote a weapon in the war to save America and to save the West. Speaking of, Secretary of State Marco Rubio has once again struck a blow for American sovereignty in the face of malignant international organizations that operate counter to American interests. Rubio is launching an all-out campaign against the International Criminal Court, arguing the ICC has no legitimate authority over the United States, but continues to claim the power to investigate and even prosecute American troops, officials, and close allies. Here is Secretary Rubio explaining this important effort. Cut number one.
1: For 250 years, Americans have governed ourselves as a free and sovereign people. We choose our own leaders, we determine our own laws, and when we're accused of a crime, we stand for judgment before a jury of our own peers. This is the essential and indispensable feature of our form of government. It is the foundation of our shared way of life. But today, powerful people in faraway places want to take that away from us. They believe that they should be in charge of your laws, of your country, your life, and they don't care whether or not you agree. Halfway across the world, there's an institution that calls itself the International Criminal Court. Maybe you've heard of it, maybe you haven't. But chances are you don't know the names of its judges, of its prosecutors, or its president. And you shouldn't have to. But as we speak, the ICC and its friends are waging a war against our country, not with bullets or missiles, but with statutes and compacts and the force of so-called international law.
0: Now, Rubio says this is just the beginning of a broader diplomatic campaign designed to strip the ICC of legitimacy and prevent what it calls politically motivated prosecutions of Americans and U.S. allies. Here's more of Rubio, who says this started as a way to tackle major issues, the ICC, but it has morphed into something else, something far more sinister. Cut number two.
1: But the truth is, it was something far more radical and extreme. It was a global tribunal staffed by unelected globalist bureaucrats who claim their power is almost unlimited. The danger of this global court has only continued to grow. Today it threatens every aspect of our political and legal system. Border patrol agents removing violent criminals from our country. American Marines risking their lives to defend our homeland. Prosecutors working to dismantle terrorist plots to attack and kill Americans. If we stand idle, all of them would be at the mercy of foreign judges, thousands

0: of miles away, facing the constant risk of prosecution and even imprisonment for the so-called crime of defending their own country.
1: Secretary of State Marco Rubio once again taking big swings at people and institutions who have nothing but contempt for the United States and for the West. Capitol Hill, a bipartisan effort to end the twice-a-year clock change, is gaining momentum, at least in the House. Now, the House Rules Committee has advanced a Trump-backed Sunshine Protection Act, they call it, setting up a full House vote that would allow states to adopt permanent daylight saving time year-round. Now, the politics of this over in the Senate, not so simple. There's reporting today that Senator Tom Cotton of Arkansas plans to try to block the bill. He gave a long speech about his opposition in 2025. Let's hear from Tom Cotton.
2: Millions of Americans traveled to work in school in darkness. Commuter trains were delayed. School children carried flashlights. Tragically, some of these kids were struck by cars and killed while walking to school in the dark. One woman from Long Island, speaking to the New York Times, summed up the black mood of the nation. "It's the end," she said. "I can't cope anymore. I'm just staying in bed." What calamity had befallen our nation? Had Soviet Russia finally attacked America? Had we suffered a nationwide power outage? Were the heavens conspiring to plunge our nation into darkness? No. As it turns out, the answer was more mundane and foolish. A few months earlier, Congress, in its eternal wisdom, had imposed a top-down change on every American's daily life, eliminating standard time and adopting daylight savings time year-round.
1: Senator Tom Cotton of Arkansas, speaking on the Senate floor last year. The beginning of that clip was a little cut off, but he was discussing what happened when we actually did adopt permanent daylight savings time back in 1974. So we'll see where this goes. Thank you for listening to Common Sense for the American People. 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I do want to talk to you about supplements for a moment. 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
6: The entire Congress is back at work in Washington this week, and joining me now is one of those members, Congressman Rich McCormick of Georgia's 7th District. Congressman, thanks for joining us. I know you all had a big House Republican conference meeting this morning. What happened in there? What did you discuss?
7: You know, a lot of it's just about the states that are up for grabs now. It's very interesting to watch the left continue to drift hardcore to not just socialism, but embrace communism, really. Call it what it is. When you talk about control of the people, when you talk about control of businesses, you could even cross, it's funny, they like to call it fascist. I don't even think they know what the word means. But when you see the radical left candidates coming out, it puts a lot more on the table for very competitive races, and I think it puts us in a much better position to maintain the control of the House.
6: Congressman, is it your old belief that Democrats have nominated candidates who are so far out of the mainstream that it may put some of their race projections in jeopardy? I mean, there are a lot of people that thought Democrats might be on offense, but some of these socialist candidates, are you saying that maybe Democrats have played themselves out of some of these competitive races?
7: Precisely. When you see the Democratic Party, 66% of them identify as socialist now. And a lot of them don't even know what that means. What they're actually for is communism, unapologetically. When they're talking about stacking the court, when they're talking about making two new states, you're talking about transforming the United States from something it's always been, because they don't even like it. Over 50% of the Democratic Party right now would rather live in a different country than what they live in. They don't like this country. They don't like what we stand for. They don't understand what the advantages we have from a meritocracy, from a capitalistic society that's built the largest economy the world's ever seen, the most dominant economy that the world's ever seen, the most prosperity and the highest living standards. The most influence, the greatest technological advance of all time. They don't appreciate that because they think, for some reason, that embracing this idea, this insulting idea of equity, which I was just talking to a bunch of Indian immigrants, I said, nobody should be more insulted than you when you come here from Nigeria or India or Korea or South America or anywhere else in the world to have a better living standard, to be told that, don't worry, the government will take care of you. That's the worst possible condition. That's where you came from. This is the greatest nation in the world for a reason. When you embrace something else, beware, because it will ruin this country.
6: Congressman, I know there's an issue floating around out there that I don't think is getting enough attention, but I know you're paying close attention to it, and that is the issue of the strategic

0: Oil reserves in the United States, they have dropped to fairly low levels. Talk to us about that. What does the administration need to do about our strategic oil reserves?
1: So this is something I've been very alarmed at. I was very concerned when Biden used it just to manipulate the oil market and the price of gas, which is not what it's meant for. But now, literally, when we have a shortage around the world because of 30% of the world's oil coming from the region that now is essentially strangled, when you dipped into it, and China and ourselves have the two largest oil reserves in the world, they have about 15 times the oil reserves we do. They've been very strategic. They're not really importing oil at all right now, and thank God, because the world market would be instantly corrupted if they did. But eventually, they're going to have hard times too. We've continued to diminish ours out of necessity, but if we don't do something, this is why being forward-thinking, having more refineries, we have the capacity to produce a whole lot of oil. We have more oil than anybody else in the world, but we have not set ourselves up to be successful in these sort of strategic landmark times in history, and that's, you thank nobody but the Democratic Party for that. They're not visionary. They're reactionary. They think you're power the United States by solar panels. Well, just look at one data center and you'll laugh that out of the context. Mm-hmm. The fact that China produces more solar panels than the rest of the world combined, yet they rely on less than 2% of their energy produced by solar panels, should tell you everything you need to know about the future of energy, about the future of oil reserves and where we need to be. We need to be thinking about replenishing, not diminishing our oil reserves. Unfortunately, right now, strategically, that's not possible.
0: Congressman, 10-second prediction. Can the House Republicans get a reconciliation bill over the finish line this summer and something over to the Senate that the Senate might then be able to pass?
1: The House Republicans absolutely will. We can and we will. This is the most united our party's ever been, despite our problems. We've never been this united ever as a percentage of the Republican Party before, and we'll continue to get it done.
0: Congressman Rich McCormick, Georgia's 7th District. Congressman, thanks for your time today.
1: It is my pleasure. God bless you and Semper Fi.
0: Now, Rich and I were just discussing energy, and you know, energy drives our economy forward. 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
2: 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I just don't get it. Why do we need a preliminary hearing for Tyler Robinson? As if this thing's not going to go to trial, the killer of Charlie Kirk? Are you kidding me? Let's get on with it already.
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3: With SRN News, I'm Keith Peters in Washington. The U.S. military has reimposed its blockade of Iranian ports in response to Iran's attacks on commercial ships in the Strait of Hormuz. The U.S. first imposed the blockade in mid-April and then lifted it in mid-June, a day after the signing of the interim deal aimed at permanently ending the war. Another wave of U.S. strikes on Iran and Iranian attacks on shipping and U.S. allies left the deal in tatters. The House passed a bill Tuesday that would make daylight savings time permanent. Proponents argue the bill would provide more daylight during the times that Americans are most active. The Senate would also have to pass the bill before it could become law, but it's unclear if it will do so. On Wall Street, the Dow by 9 points, the Nasdaq rose 233. More details at SRNnews.com.
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5: Chris Davis, you're being warned that if your kids hop on bikes with their friends and participate in a bike takeover here in Bakersfield or Kern County, they can get a ticket for reckless driving. The Bakersfield Police Department also tells KGET that they discourage that kind of thing since it is also dangerous to both the people on the bikes and the people in cars, and they are working on a plan to resolve those takeovers when they happen. If you work at a licensed adult care facility in the city limits of Bakersfield and someone falls, you may want to know this from the Bakersfield Fire Department. They might charge if they're called to go and help that person up. That's according to a social media post from the department. They say the staff at those places should be able to handle the job, and they have priorities, which include emergency calls. I'm Chris Davis in the KERN Newsroom with news every half hour and when it breaks on News Talk 96.1 and AM 1230. KERN.
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10: Took the night off from CNN last night because I was in Philadelphia, where I bore witness to one of the greatest, maybe the greatest, Major League Baseball home run derbies we've ever had, in which Cardinals slugger Jordan Walker silenced the Phillies fans, silenced the Philadelphia crowd, to pull off one of the greatest feats.

six swings, six home runs to defeat Kyle Schwarber. I'm going to talk about my experience at the Home Run Derby in just a minute. But first, I do want to talk to you about a key issue, and it's a reality for our country that the bureaucrats don't want to acknowledge, and that is that Alzheimer's is becoming an economic time bomb. We're not ready for this. Cases are on track to nearly double by 2060. That would be about 14 million cases, a lot of cases. Puts pressure on families, the workforce, and certainly an already strained Medicare and Medicaid program. Now, here's the part that should get your attention about this. American families shoulder most of the burden. They cover about 70% of the $400,000 lifetime care cost. Now, our competitors in the world are not standing still. China, in fact, has launched a national priority to aggressively expand early diagnosis and treatment. But here in the United States, we're waiting, still waiting until it's too late. However, we could turn this around. We have the tools, like simple blood tests, to spot the early signs of Alzheimer's, and that could keep people healthier longer and in the workforce. Now, 4 out of 5 voters say they are more likely to support a candidate who prioritizes better access to Alzheimer's detection, diagnosis, and treatment. That's good for families, good for the economy, and frankly, it's just common sense, which you know we fight for around here. If you want to learn more and join the fight, go to marketinstitute.org. It's our friends at marketinstitute.org. It is Tuesday, July 14th. This is Common Sense for the American People. I'm Scott Jennings. I don't know if you can detect it, but I got a little hoarseness in my voice today because I am suffering, struggling, after yelling myself to death last night in the stands. I was sitting just over the right field wall, about 5 or 6 rows back, for the Home Run Derby. I don't know if you like the Home Run Derby, if you like baseball. I love Home Run Derby. Do you ever remember, any of you all out there, when I was a kid, I remember on, I forget, it might have been ESPN Classic, I can't remember. One of the stations would play reruns of the original black and white Home Run Derby, where they would take two stars of the game, you know, Ernie Banks, Harmon Killebrew, and they would have a one-on-one Home Run Derby. It was a black and white show. There was an announcer, and it was really interesting. Anyway, I loved that as a kid. And as an adult, part of my favorite part of the All-Star game festivities is the Home Run Derby. I'd never been, but I got a chance to go last night in Philadelphia, and I sat in what I thought was going to be the home run landing zone, right over the wall. Little did I know, virtually every ball that was hit to right field went over my head, not just by a little, but by a lot. But what I'm going to remember, now I'm a Cardinals fan. You all know that. I talk about the Redbirds on here sometimes. But I'm going to remember Jordan Walker leaping onto the national stage by, pardon me, he had a great first round. He hit like 13 home runs. Then he easily defeated his opponent in the second round. And then in the finals, Jordan Walker had to hit 6 home runs in a row. He had to hit 6 in a row without missing to win it. And here is the final swing. I took this video. I took this video. Cut 15. Now, if you're just listening on the radio show, you heard me screaming about Jordan Walker. I couldn't believe it. But he's got this easy power, just very fluid, smooth swing. It's not overly violent, just easy power. When he hit that last ball, I'm out there screaming. My oldest,

0: Everett is out there going crazy. You know, we're wearing Cardinals jerseys out in the outfield, and I'm sitting out there in a sea of Phillies fans. And, you know, Philadelphia sports fans are known for their graciousness and politeness and so on. So, as you can imagine, they fell silent and had to listen to Everett and me. And there was like one other Cardinals guy out there in right field. It was quite a thrill. I'd never been to it. It was amazing. By the way, Major League Baseball, I have to say, they changed the rules this year. Used to be on a timer. You would just keep swinging until your clock ran out. This year, they did it by total swings. Give you 15 swings. And that's how many chances you got. And that's how many, you know, you'd hit home runs based on swings. And even a home run counted as a swing. So what Jordan Walker did was nothing short of miraculous. And he did it by defeating Kyle Schwarber, who, if you're not a baseball fan, is like the number one fan favorite for the Philadelphia Phillies. And a great player and a great left-handed hitter. A lot of power. And he also put on an amazing performance. Nothing against Kyle Schwarber. But Jordan Walker is having a breakout season. And I wanted to bring this up with you all because not what happened during the Home Run Derby, but something that happened right after. Jordan Walker, celebrating his Home Run Derby title, brings out onto the field his family, including his grandmother and his father. And, you know, we promote families here, and we promote family-friendly cultural ideas here. And I was so impressed with Jordan Walker's family. They've been through it with Jordan Walker. He's still young, but he came up young and really struggled with Major League Baseball. Got sent back to the minor leagues. It was like a year ago that Cardinals fans were wondering, would we ever see Jordan Walker again? 6 months ago, even in spring training this year. And yet, here Jordan Walker is. He's been one of the best hitters in baseball this year. Now he's the Home Run Derby champion. And everything he's doing is rooted in this clear, strong family unit that he has. Let's hear Jordan Walker's grandmother on the field with him right after the Home Run Derby. Cut three.
1: I want to ask you, amazing, your grandma, how are you feeling out there?
2: Oh my God, just I can't express it, but he knows. I've watched him since he was illegal playing baseball. He was too young to play, and I've been following him since he started when they couldn't find cleats small enough for him, and he was truly engrossed, and I do believe this is his life calling. I believe it.
0: Listen to that. I've been watching Jordan Walker since they couldn't find cleats for him. His feet were too small. And his father, the relationship between Jordan Walker and his father. You know, his dad was out there, and they kept showing his dad on the broadcast, and he came out on the field. Listen to this. Listen to this. Cut number four.
3: How about your dad, Derek? Get over here. Get over here. How about your boy?
4: Oh, he was awesome today. I just loved everything about it. Just his attitude, his approach, the smoothness of his swing. Looked like his dad. But he just did a great job. We're so proud of him. We're proud.
3: You told me at 6 years old he hit a home run.
4: Yes.
3: And hit his grandma's car. When did you know he could be this?
4: Oh, man. So that was an indication there. That was one good indication. I think, again,

0: hard.
1: I couldn't hear all this going on in the stadium, but I could tell something was going on up there and by home plate. And when I watched it later, I was so proud for Jordan Walker. The whole message. You know, sometimes in life you run into difficulties. You hit speed bumps. Feels like you've run into a brick wall. How am I going to get through this? Have I been pursuing a dream for so long and only to find out I can't make it? I don't have the talent. I've worked as hard as I can and it's not good enough. I'm sure that's how Jordan Walker was feeling over the last couple of years. If you follow baseball and follow his story, he was a celebrated young player. They brought him up very young. And he had moments of brilliance. He had flashes of brilliance. But overall, it was a struggle. And it looked like maybe the hype was just that, hype, that Jordan Walker wasn't everything they said he was going to be. And you know, he just went back to work. They sent him down to the minor leagues. He spent the entire offseason basically revamping his swing. He worked and he worked and he worked and he never gave up. And I can tell you, watching those clips, his family never gave up on him either. And the lesson in this is so critical. What happens to kids who are growing up, who have dreams, who are trying to grow into those dreams? What happens to kids who have that supportive family unit, who have parents and grandparents who are there with them every step of the way, who never lose faith? And what happens to kids who don't? Jordan Walker has that. I think we know the answer to it. And as a society, as a culture, as a political culture, it's really a good idea for us to promote policies and to promote structures that give kids that family unit. Because kids, your kids are going to run into difficulties out there. But the ones who make it most often are the ones who have those strong families behind them. Congratulations to Jordan Walker and to Jordan Walker's family. Couldn't be more proud for him and to be a Cardinals fan. It's a great day in Cardinal Nation because of Jordan Walker. I want to welcome a new partner to the Scott Jennings Show. 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
9: Tuesday, July the 14th. Thanks for listening. I want to talk a little free speech issue. This one caught my attention, and we'll submit it to you to see what you think. Florida International University, FIU as it's known, is facing national scrutiny from an organization called the Foundation for Individual Rights and Expression, you hear it called FIRE, over its discipline of seven students who silently protested an FIU ICE agreement at a March 2026 campus event. This happened March the 13th, I believe. The event featured a fireside chat with FIU President Jeanette Nunez. In that, seven students stood up, unzipped their hoodies to reveal ice-off FIU t-shirts, and they walked out. University officials later acknowledged the protest did not disrupt the event. Regardless of how you feel about ICE and enforcing the law, what happened next is what is of interest to me. FIU demanded that students record video reflections regarding their behavior in order to remain students in good standing. And they were required to, engage in what FIRE calls some state-scripted obedience. It is a free speech issue that caught my attention. Here to discuss is Robert Shipley, who is a special counsel for campus advocacy with FIRE. Robert, thanks for joining us on the Scott Jennings Show. This is interesting because people may have different opinions about ICE and immigration enforcement. What I want to focus on is the free speech implications of this. First of all, tell us what FIRE does regarding free speech and how you all view this issue at Florida International.
10: Sure. FIRE defends the free speech of students on campus, professors, and faculty members, as well as now after many years of doing that, which is what we became known for, we do off-campus cases as well. But this is very much in the heart of what FIRE was founded to do, which was to push back on universities trying to tell students and faculty members, regardless of their political positions, that they have to say or do or believe certain arguable political provisions or beliefs in order to be successful and

0: accepted on those campuses. And so telling these FIU students that they actually have to record these forced apologies, and that if their apology isn't sincere seeming enough, they can be made to re-record it. And if they don't succeed in satisfying the administrators, they're going to have their diploma withheld, is absolutely outrageous. It's something you would see in an authoritarian dictatorship, and not something you should be seeing on a public university campus in the United States.
1: Yeah, that was the part of the story that caught my attention. You know, look, I see there's jostling over, you know, students and engaging in certain kinds of speech on campus, and there's often, you know, jostling over, did this disrupt something, did it not? But the forcing them to make videos and then having to approve those videos, that's what caught my attention. How many of the students actually wound up doing it, or did any of them do it?
0: Well, we're going back and forth with FIU about this right now, and I don't have the answer for you as to how many of them are going along with this. I know they don't wish to go along with it, but, you know, at the same time, holding somebody's diploma or their financial aid over their head is very powerful. And you know, what really gets to the heart of it is, what is FIU, what is any really authority hoping to accomplish by making you say something that you might not believe? You know, would this convince you or your child or anybody else that you know, if you're forced to apologize, that you were actually wrong and that you're actually sorry? Or is this going to harden your viewpoints and also send the message that the authorities get to tell you what you can say and think? I think it's very clearly the latter.
1: Robert, we've got about 60 seconds left. What do you hope the outcome is here? I assume you want to get the FIU administration to back off of this provision, not just for these students, but in general, you know, not have a policy of making people say things that they might not necessarily believe in.
0: Yeah, that's right. We want FIU to acknowledge that it is not supposed to be doing this, and not to make a practice out of doing this. One of the things that we do know is that when we run into cases like this, it's often the tip of the iceberg. Forcing people to make a recorded apology video is not something maybe you or I would automatically come up with. It suggests that, you know, maybe this is the kind of thing that is customary there. And if so, it needs to stop.
1: Robert Shipley is our guest. He is special counsel for campus advocacy with a group called FIRE, and FIRE advocates for free speech. Robert, I appreciate your time today. We'll follow this story. I'm kind of interested in how it turns out, so if you'll keep your phone on, we'll look forward to getting the update when it concludes. We're going to take a break. We have more to come after this. It's Scott Jennings on Salem. Stay with us.
2: Common sense for the American people. 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
1: You know, one thing that seems to be in short supply these days is perspective. We talk a lot about America's problems, but we don't spend nearly enough time talking about the people whose courage and leadership made this country possible in the first place. I'm Scott Jennings, and that's one reason that I'm looking forward to Young Washington coming to theaters this Independence Day. This film goes back to when George Washington was a young man facing setbacks, failures, and some truly life or death moments. 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
4: All, I'm Keith Peters in Washington. A call for more protection amid dangerous times for judges around the country. Bob Agnew reports.
5: Supreme Court Justice Amy Coney Barrett has told lawmakers that a sharp increase in threats targeting her and other justices is increasingly encroaching on their personal and family lives. Barrett, along with liberal Justice Elena Kagan, testified to Congress on Tuesday, a rare event for members of the high court. With violence and intimidation on the rise nationwide, the justices are seeking millions of dollars to enhance security to help keep judges safe across the country. Bob Agner reporting.
4: There's been another deadly encounter with Immigration and Customs Enforcement agents, this time in Florida.
6: Authorities say a man running from federal officers in northeast Florida was struck and killed early Tuesday morning by a tractor trailer. The 28-year-old was among four occupants of a vehicle that stopped in the parking lot of a gas station and convenience store in St. Augustine. Police say that during the encounter with agents from ICE and Homeland Security investigations, the four fled on foot, with one darting across a busy road into the path of a semi-truck. Florida Highway Patrol spokesman Sergeant Dylan Bryan says the driver stopped and tried to render aid, but the man died at the scene. It marks the third death in about a week involving encounters with ICE agents. I'm Jennifer King.
4: There will be no turning back the clock if the House has its way. The House passed a bill Tuesday that would make daylight savings time permanent. Proponents argue the bill would provide more daylight during the times that Americans are most active. The Senate would also have to pass the bill before it could become law, but it is unclear if it will do so. On Wall Street, the Dow up by 9 points today. The Nasdaq rose 233. The S&P 500 advancing by 28 points with oil nearing $80 a barrel. More at Town Hall.
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13: Getting ready to hire a new chief of police, possibly. I'm Chris Davis. That is on the agenda today for the city council meeting in Arvin. They have not had a permanent chief in more than a year, but now they have a candidate in mind who was a deputy chief and commander in the Delano Police Department up until 2024, when Cecilio Velasco left to become a police chief in Kings County. The city says Velasco has more than 21 years experience in law enforcement, with more than a decade of that at Delano PD. If you work at a licensed adult care facility in the city limits of Bakersfield and someone falls, you may want this piece of info from the Bakersfield Fire Department. They may charge if they are called to go and help that person up, or if they are called to the facility for a non-emergency. That's according to a social media post from the department. They say the staff at those places should be able to handle the job, and they have priorities which include emergency calls. The likelihood that a Cheesecake Factory will be part of the new Riverview Marketplace development in Northwest Bakersfield is non-existent for now, because no agreement has been reached with the restaurant chain, reports KGET. That is despite a strong desire and a lot of speculation by people that it may be part of the new shopping center. So far, agreements have been reached only with Whole Foods and McDonald's, reports the TV station. Gas has gone up about 4 cents since yesterday, so you may be noticing it if you go to fill up today. The average price for a gallon of regular in California is at $5.37, says Gas Buddy. That's with a national average.

0: now at $383. But stations in Wofford Heights and Kernville are maintaining the lowest prices in the area at $449 each for now. The next cheapest is $479 in Button Willow. I'm Chris Davis in the KERN Newsroom with news every half hour and when it breaks on News Talk 96.1 at AM 1230. KERN.
1: And here's Heather with the weather.
2: Well, it's beautiful out there, sunny and 75, almost a little chilly in the shade. 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
9: It is a dimly lit room deep within the bowels of the Armstrong and Getty Communications Compound. And today we are toiling under the title of the show.
11: I'd like to apologize, first of all. The titles of the show are utterly lacking in mirth or irony today. I tried and I tried. I came up with nothing. So here's your two sincere titles. Mamdani's Islamunist New York is hemorrhaging high earners. Or if you prefer, victory or surrender. Only two choices. Compromise is out.
12: On what topic is victory or surrender?
11: That would be your Iran situation.
12: Okay, the war that we're involved that nobody seems to be paying attention to?
11: Oh, no, they had it on right after the third consecutive day of the bison attack on the evening news.
12: Nobody watches. Yeah, nobody watches the evening newscast, but I use it as kind of a barometer of, I don't know, they think that's what people want to know across the country or something like that. But anyway, it was a good 8 stories into the newscast before they got to the war with Iran. On the day that the president announced the war's back on, it was like after every YouTube video they could come up with. Here's a cop who had to chase a guy across a golf course. Can you imagine that? A high-speed chase on a golf course. That's wild.
11: Here's 2 minutes on the great Sam Neill. No.
12: Right.
11: Oh, yeah. Iran. Something, something.
12: So I don't know if they just have polling or something that shows them. So I don't know. And I don't know for you. I mean, we're always guessing what people are interested in. I can't believe that we're at war and nobody cares, but that's where we are, and 18 days is the total length of the great big peace signing that they did in Versailles, France, to make it a very big deal, because lots of peace deals, world wars and stuff like that
11: very
12: have ended there.
11: Symbolic, and, yes.
12: Yeah,
11: it's
12: and
11: powerful
12: then,
11: imagery. Yes.
12: And then 18 days of nothing, and now the war is completely back on. The blockade starts at 4 Eastern this afternoon.
11: Oh, man, I got to get some stuff shipped real quick before that kicks in. Yeah, I don't know if it's occurred to you. These are really odd times.
12: Mm-hmm.
11: Really, really strange. I mean, I'm plowing through the news of the day and the commentary and looking at the Democratic Party and some of the Republicans, honestly. And, oh, gosh, just some of the conflicts going on around the world and in Britain, perhaps our oldest, closest friend after our fairly bloody disagreement in the 1700s, has just completely lost its mind. There are very few rocks upon which to set one's feet, it would seem, these days.
12: Yeah,
11: except perhaps the rock of your salvation, your faith.
12: I was on a big walk. AI kick during my walk last night and listening to some of the big books on that and just being reminded of, oh yeah, there's that might change everything everyone's ever known about everything by next year, maybe.
11: Yeah. I was reading about the hardcore anti-AI activists and how they have

0: believed some of the heavyweights of the industry that it is coming for the spine, the heart, the lungs of mankind. It will stamp out mankind.
1: Wow.
0: I'm thinking, you know, that would be really, really bad if that happened. And nobody's really sure. Strange times. Things are weird, and they're getting weird fast.
1: France, Spain today. I've got no rooting interest in that. I haven't watched a second of France or Spain, whereas tomorrow it's Argentina, England, and I've watched lots of both of those, so I'm kind of interested in that one. You have a France-Spain rooting interest?
0: I really don't know. I suppose France has been... I talked to some hardcore Euros on our trip, and they said, oh, yeah, France is just in a class all by itself. So I guess I'm rooting for the underdog.
1: Yeah, France is supposed to be the most likely to win it all.
0: England-Argentina is being called the greatest rivalry anywhere in sports. Makes Yankees-Red Sox look like nothing.
1: Oh, cool. Well, I'm into that one because I've been following Argentina and England. England hasn't won the World Cup since 1966, and it's super important to them. Argentina is an... they shouldn't have won any of the last four matches they played. So they're just on this incredible come-from-behind, how-did-you-do-that roll. So it's exciting if you like... have any interest in soccer, which most people don't, actually.
0: Well, the two countries had a war not terribly long ago in which they spilled each other's blood, so there's that, and then the blood of the soccer field. We'll describe that, maybe give you a reason to watch and care. I don't know who I'm rooting for. I'm an Anglophile. I've always been an Anglophile. I love Great Britain and its common law and its music and comedy and the rest of it.
2: Hello!
0: On the other hand, currently it just sucks.
1: Yeah.
0: It's lost its mind.
1: Yeah, it really has. Here's the most interesting thing I've come across today, and I know you're going to talk some about the conspiracies around the guy who killed Charlie Kirk, that the trial didn't start, just the hearing for whether or not the guy should be charged, which is an open and shut case as far as I can tell. Poor, lost, murderous, crazy kid. That killed Charlie Kirk for no good reason whatsoever. Not that there is a good reason, but anyway. And what has happened out of that is underappreciated for its nuttiness. The fact that so many people have made this poor guy's wife with their little kids the villain in this story is just... I mean, that might be... the opening salvo in what the rest of all of our lives are going to be like with the craziness of AI videos and the dispersion of media and nobody and no gatekeepers in the media whatsoever. Because, I mean, it's just nuts that she somehow emerged as the villain.
0: I'd like to amend my oft-spoken slogan. I'll be in the woods, heavily armed, if you need me.
1: Yeah.
0: I mean, yeah, it's absolutely despicable. It reminds me, in a way, of the Jim Jones, Jonestown cult in Guyana that was like the starkest, most horrifying example of the gullibility of people and how they can be lured into various situations and manipulated by charismatic leaders. And these Candace Owens-style grifters who are latching onto people's weakness of mind and intriguing them with their... you know, I'll give you the real secret. You're not going to be duped. You're smarter than all those people, those enticements. I mean, it's just such a stark illustration of how the human mind can be manipulated. It's interesting, even as it's horrifying.
1: Yeah, both ends are interesting. The grifter end's interesting. The grifter end of it, the ones that are, you know, the Candace Owens and whoever that's making this thing go. But the fact that there's an audience for it is also just...
0: Yeah. Oh, yeah.
1: So I came across this quote from Alan Moore. He is he's a guy behind The Watchmen and all kinds of comic book stuff.
0: Oh, yeah, love him.
1: I don't know anything. Oh. I had to Google to who he was when I came across this quote. Yeah. He is to, I guess, that world, comic book world, what...
0: graphic novel, please.
1: J.K. Rowling is to, like, you know, Harry Potter or whatever. I mean, he's a really, really big deal. Anyway, this is what he said about conspiracies. The main thing that I learned about conspiracy theory is that conspiracy, and we've said this, by the way, in recent months or whatever, so I don't want to give him, like, all the insight credit in the world.
0: Right, I can't draw a lick, but, yeah, we have said this stuff.
1: The main thing that I learned about conspiracy theory is that conspiracy theorists believe in a conspiracy because that is more comforting. The truth of the world is that it's actually chaotic. The truth is far more frightening. Nobody's in.

0: control. The world is rudderless. Some people can't handle the fact that the world is rudderless.
1: Yeah, and then you get the proportionality imbalance where a good and important young man, for instance, or a president can be assassinated by a lonely loser. And it's so, the effect is so disproportional with the actor. Some people can't accept that because it speaks to what Mr. Moore is talking about, the randomness and stupidity of the universe. But that could happen. So they've got to invent in their minds, and some of us obviously don't have this need in the same way, but they've got to invent in their minds something that's proportional to the effect of the act. A giant worldwide cabal, which seems to usually be run by the Jews. God help you, anti-Semitic scum. You're idiots. Stop it. Stop it today. I tell you what, you can be anti-Semitic in a week or two if you decide you're smart, that's what you want to be. Trust me when I tell you, you will look back with shame and anguish at the period of your life in which various grifters got you to spout this anti-Jewish crap. Stop today. Take a break. Take a deep breath and think about it. End of screed.
0: But back to the just conspiracies in general and how it's comforting for people rather than the randomness of the world. Just like, I can see how it'd be more comforting to think Russia killed Lindsey Graham than that my aorta could explode at any moment.
1: Oh, wow. Good example.
0: I mean, because that's pretty horrifying.
1: Yeah, wait, what? Right.
0: Yeah. So do you think most people that are on the receiving end of conspiracies that buy into them easily are disturbed or weak? Or do you want to ascribe any characteristics to them?
1: Oh, yeah. Well, yeah, some of them are all of those things. I was shocked. I mentioned this at the time that some very good, normal, fun to be with working guys who are part of the larger crew that was doing our remodel. I've chatted with them all the time. And at one point they were just like, yeah, it can, there's no way it's that simple. That kid, because I've hunted with that bullet. There's no way that bullet could kill a guy from that range. It ripped his carotid artery out or whatever it was. Of course it could. And these guys hunting all, but they were like going, they'd been listening to a little Candace Owens and went, yeah, there's got to be more to it than that. They said, no, you're being grifted. These people they're just trying to drag you down this road for profit. They make this crap up. Nah, it's not as simple as it seems. And I thought, okay, this is obviously an appeal to people's pride, their intellect. I'm not going to let the powerful dupe me because they're the kind of guys who don't have a lot of affection for like your intellectual elite or your higher ups in the government. You know, they're kind of tough, self-reliant working guys. So that has a real appeal to it, rejecting the status quo and saying, yeah, we know better than that crap you're trying to feed us.
0: So we got to start the show officially. Are you healing from your wounds after a vacation and getting flipped in the air by that buffalo?
1: Yeah. Although the frostbite's still a little painful.
0: Man, it's unfortunate.
1: Alaska, my exploration of Alaska.
0: It's unfortunate for you that that guy was there with the phone and everybody had to see that video of you going through the air.
1: It's humbled me, no doubt. Yeah.
0: A humbling situation.
1: Yeah.
0: Let's start the show officially. I'm Jack Armstrong. He's Joe Getty on this. It is Tuesday, July 14th, the year 2026. We're Armstrong and Getty, and we approve of this program.
1: And I've decided my long white beard isn't nearly as flattering as I thought it was. All right, here we go. Let's begin the show officially now, according to FCC rules and regs, at Mark.
2: I go buffer fast, I go buffer slow. In the buffer grass, in the buffer snow. I've got buffer bars, I've got buffer flow. I'm a buffer star, I'm a buffer pro. Buffalo. Buffalo.
0: I didn't realize that was a giant hit meme a while back, and I had missed that somehow. I go buffer fast, I go buffer slow. It is catchy. You start singing it, and you can't stop all day long.
1: Oh, I had never heard that before.
0: I'm a buffer pro.
1: Buffalo.
0: Oh, God. Memes.
1: So silly.
0: Memes, my friend. Memes.
1: The internet.
0: The world is run on memes. We got some more headlines to get to and lots of stuff today. I did a deep dive on stars and the origin of the universe and stuff like that. Oh, my God. Mind-blowing stuff that,
1: wow.
0: that I was into last night. I was laying there in bed full of wonder and awe.
1: So ridiculous buffalo.

0: Songs and astrophysics.
1: Exactly. All on the way.
2: Armstrong and Getty.
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0: So Maine law allows you to remove a candidate as late as July 13th. The Democratic Party has no choice at this point. Now that an ex-girlfriend is claiming rape, an ex-girlfriend who said she hid some of the things that went on because she supports Graham Plattner, the Democrats

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1: I go buffer fast, I go buffer slow. In the buffer grass, in the buffer snow. I've got buffer bars, I've got buffer flow. I'm a buffer star, I'm a buffer pro. Buffalo.
2: That's good.
1: Buffalo.
2: That's really, really good. Some headlines that are out there, maybe the biggest news, for whatever reason, and we'll discuss this later, I don't know what their motivations are. Iran has struck at least three ships in the last 24 hours trying to go through the Strait of Hormuz. The United Kingdom announced one of their ships was struck on the starboard side. No injuries. UAE announced two of their oil-flagged tankers were struck with one fatality and a couple of injuries. I don't know how long, like I keep saying, these countries are going to put up with this crap. Mm-hmm. And that fits in with why Trump has announced the embargo or the blockade begins at 4 o'clock this afternoon. No more ships from Iran go anywhere, and announced that toll. By the way, in case you haven't heard this math, a 20% toll on oil shipped through the Strait of Hormuz would be an extra $15 per barrel, which is a pretty big jump in the price all at once. And like your big ships, it would cost $30 million. That would what the toll would be to get your ship through.
3: Wow. Wow. I had no idea they're toting that much value.
2: I didn't
3: That's
2: either.
3: That's amazing. And there's a certain amount of irony here, as both Trump and Marco have in the past said, no, nobody's charging any damn tolls in international law. But we'll get into that.
2: Yeah. And then the trolling from the leader of Iran saying, yep, you're right. Tolling is a good idea. We will charge a toll, but much less when we're running the strait because it's our strait.
3: Exactly. Yeah. The 10-second analysis of all this is Iran has decided the one thing we must have is control of the Strait of Hormuz, because that ensures our survival. That is our new nuclear weapon. We will choke the world economy if anybody threatens us. That is the must. We control that strait. That's why they're so hardcore about it now.
2: I know you teased for today the story about Apple suing AI.
3: OpenAI?
2: Leader, mm-hmm. OpenAI, ChatGPT. It's the first time in 50 years Apple has sued a close partner. So that's a very interesting story. Elon had a whole bunch of tweets about that yesterday. Scam Altman and various nicknames for the guy that he got involved in that. I tried to tell you who he was, Elon said all day long yesterday. So
3: yeah,
2: that's an interesting story.
3: Yeah, a handful of other stories. I mean, the shooting by ICE guys in Maine is getting a lot of attention as usual. You just got to know what the facts are first. And that seems to be kind of difficult these days. Federal judge knocked down the whole Trump lawsuit against the IRS. That'll probably be appealed and bounced around the courts in a little while. Lindsey Graham's sister's going to serve out the remainder of his term. Not clear if she'll run again. I haven't heard that of you.
2: There's another guy they had lined up that they thought would win the race easier, but I think she's going to get some momentum going, and Trump came out and said some things yesterday about how she'd be a great senator. So who knows where that ends up.
3: But I suspect she's a bright and reasonable human being, so who knows?
2: Probably. I'm not a big fan of wives, husbands, sisters, brothers taking over offices like it's a family legacy.
3: Right.
2: Ukraine struck Russia deep, one of their oil refineries again, among other stories we can get to. A lot on the way. Please stay here.
0: Armstrong and Getty.
2: Every spam call, every scam text, every sketchy email with your name, each one starts the same way. Somebody found you.
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3: With SRN News, I'm Jason Walker. Trump administration telling Immigration and Customs Enforcement officers to suspend most vehicle stops after two deadly shootings in a week. Suspension is not absolute, and there is room for exceptions when executing a criminal warrant or working with partner agencies. Supreme Court Justices Amy Coney Barrett and Alana Kagan telling lawmakers that a sharp increase in threats targeting justices is encroaching on their personal lives. Testifying before House Appropriations Subcommittee Tuesday, they say judges and lawmakers alike are facing more threats and are seeking millions to enhance security. President Trump set to deliver a prime time address this week and says he will be focusing primarily on elections. He says without free and fair elections, you don't have a country. SRN News.
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5: I'm Chris Davis. A possibility for a new police chief in Arvin. They haven't had a permanent chief in more than a year, and today the city council is expected to consider the possibility of Cecilio Velasco as a chief. You may know that name. He was a deputy chief and a commander in the Delano Police Department before he left for a chief's job in King County 2 years ago. The likelihood that a Cheesecake Factory will be part of the new Riverview Marketplace development in Northwest Bakersfield is non-existent for now because no agreement has been reached with the restaurant chain, reports KGET. That is despite a strong desire and a lot of speculation by people that it may be part of the new shopping center. So far, agreements have been reached only with Whole Foods and McDonald's, says the TV station. I'm Chris Davis in the KERN Newsroom with news every half hour and when it breaks on News Talk 96.1 and AM 1230, KERN.
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6: 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We got news and traffic and weather. It's all happening 6 to 9 a.m. right here at News Talk 96.1, AM 1230, KERN.
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14: We have brand new inflation numbers out. We're not really a breaking news show for all kinds of different reasons. We're on different stations at different times, and then a lot of you listen through the podcast days, weeks, months, and years from now. Some of you might be listening to this in the year 2034 for some reason.
0: Wow, amazing.
14: So I'm not sure how relevant this news will be that is breaking. But the new inflation numbers are out for June. I've got the New York Times, Washington Post, Wall Street Journal, and Financial Times headlines. Here they are. Inflation cooled to 3.5% annual rate in June because of a brief pause in the war with Iran, says the New York Times. Inflation eased in June as gas prices fell, but relief may not last. The Washington Post having to throw in a negative on a positive story for some reason. They found some economists to say, yeah, but it might not last. Okay, put that in the headline. And I'm interested in the way people couch stories.
0: They're couchers.
14: Wall Street Journal. Inflation slowed to 3.5% in June as gasoline prices fell. Slowed is a good word. And Financial Times, U.S. inflation fell more than expected to 3.5% in June as oil prices tumbled. So they all have it around gas and oil, but it is slowing and more than expected. And it was the biggest slowing, I think, since before the pandemic, which is a pretty big deal. Although the war coming to a halt dropped energy prices a lot really fast.
0: Sure. Yeah.
14: And that's why month to month it's the biggest drop since pre-pandemic, I think.
0: I was struck, however, by the fact that yesterday when it was declared that the stupid, useless peace deal was stupid and useless and dead, and that it was on and the clash began in earnest once again, that oil prices skyrocketed to near $85 a barrel.
14: Yeah. Remember when we were all...
0: Which, historically speaking, is fairly cheap.
14: No kidding. And remember when we were all worked up about whether or not it was $100 a barrel, and we were the only people pointing out that, well, if you adjust it for inflation, it's really not that much compared to, like, the Obama years.
0: Sure.
14: Well, now it's 85, so how excited can you get about the price of oil?
0: Yeah, yeah. I am kind of excited, he says, by way of transition, unless you had more to say on that topic, about the developments in Ukraine. You mentioned it just before the break that they are hitting Russia deeper and deeper into Russia, and especially in their oil refinery, refining and gasoline producing, you know, industries. I guess that's the same thing, isn't it? In short, their energy infrastructure. And there's a question about how long Russia can hold out as their population gets more and more annoyed by it. Also, European leaders got together to plan a Ukraine peacekeeping force so the useless Euros may actually be stirring themselves to action or potential action.
14: They certainly should. Yeah, that Ukrainian drone attack, 1,500 kilometers. So that's over 900 miles of Russian airspace that these drones travel. Isn't it amazing that Russia can't shoot down drones traveling across their country dang near 1,000 miles?
0: Yeah.
14: To hit the Salavat oil refinery in Bashkortostan. I guarantee you, you've never heard of that place. Anyway, there it is on fire out in the middle of nowhere.
0: How about those drones, U.S. sea drones, the same kind, roughly, that rescued those fellas at sea the other day, blasting into a bunch of Iranian ports and sub-facilities or something like that. But, yeah, now we're using armed sea drones, which strike me as just surface torpedoes, aren't they? Kind of, sort of.
14: Well, it's a boat with no pilot in it. Yeah, I don't know what they used here, but when they rescued those guys the other day, it looked like a regular boat, just didn't have a person driving it.
0: Yeah, these looked very similar. They had some unclassified video that they're similar anyway. I was also struck by an article that was discussing Ukraine's several different sorts of long-range drones and what their weapons capacity was, how heavy a payload they can carry. Because the heavier payload, the more fuel you need.

0: the more sophisticated it needs to be, and you've got to compromise always. If you want to hit an oil refinery 1,000 kilometers away, obviously you can't have 800 pounds of explosives. You'd never get it there. And I thought that was very interesting, but I was struck by the fact that our sea drones, because you know of the buoyancy of water, can carry serious weaponry, serious explosive charges on them, and go many miles. So. Yeah, the future of warfare is taking shape right in front of our eyes, and it's not got many human beings involved in it,
1: mm-hmm.
0: at least not on the shooting end.
2: Oh, dude, so you were on vacation for this report. I don't know if you came across this. So the average recruit into the military in Russia now has about a 30-day lifespan. Once you get to the front line, that's before you get to the front line. That's in total. Once you get to the front line, it's about 20 minutes.
0: Yeah.
2: 20 minutes.
0: Wow.
2: How is that even possible that you can feed human beings into that?
0: Yeah.
2: It's mind-blowing that that can occur on Earth in the year 2026, major country, and the world doesn't have an interest in stopping it.
0: I've got to see if I can refine this. Let me know if you talked about this. It was just, I think, just as I was going on vacation, I came across some fantastic analysis. Might have been the Dispatch, might have been the Free Press, about how the Russian military is utterly, utterly corrupt, including at the front, and every level of organization from the smallest unit up to, say, two or three levels above that, actually doing the combat and supplying the arms and the food and everything. Not at the giant general level, but at the, you know, the American equivalent of, like, your colonels and captains down to your sergeants are completely corrupt, and they are making money hand over fist. If you have any authority, you make everybody bribe you for everything in the armed forces. You want a bed to sleep in? You got to bribe somebody. Well, on a more fundamental level, do you want to be in that next squad that I send to your death? Oh, you don't. That's going to cost you. You bribe constantly, every single level. Why does this matter? Because all of those people who are in considerably less danger, some of them practically no danger at all, than the actual infantry guys, they want this to continue because they're sending tons of money home, unthinkable amounts of money home. And then, yeah, it certainly does extend up to the generals, but they're all getting rich. And so they're sending reports on up the line. And we saw this a little bit in Afghanistan, but all of their reports are utter fiction, reporting how well it's going, how much ground they're grabbing, etc. And there's a belief that Vladimir Putin at least believes some of it, and Putin himself has a completely delusional view of how the war is going.
2: Yeah, if in our press and military, Barack Obama was being fed fanciful information about how things were going in Afghanistan,
0: right,
2: merely as like ass protecting, as opposed to you're making a profit off of it, add right. in the fact that you're getting rich off of it. Oh yeah.
0: And
2: so
0: then I know
2: the question then, does Putin have any idea that the average recruit lasts 20 minutes once they get to the front right. line?
0: And you know at least as much as I do about how the Soviet system, and look, there's a hell of a lot of the Soviet system that's become the current Russian system. But the one thing the Soviet system punished was truth-telling. If you said, our factory is producing 500 tractors per month, even though you're producing 11, it was fine, because the guy above you could then say, we whole region producing, very good. And he would get praise from above. The one thing you could not do is say, hey, we're producing 11 tractors over here. Because you'd fall out of a conveniently open window, or the

0: each one fueling the other system of dishonesty and delusion in the entire Russian army.
1: Which always happens in socialism, by the way. Young socialists out there, all excited about the new ideology that you've discovered. How cynical a human being do you have to be that you can take some young guy and send him to the front to be killed in 20 minutes for profit? I can't even imagine how you get there as a human being.
0: That's the world we live in. Human beings adapt rather.
1: Wow.
0: Horrible. 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
1: I keep seeing a bunch of promotional stuff for The Odyssey, the big movie. What's his name, the director? Nolan?
0: Sam Nolan.
1: Sam. That's not his name.
0: Jimmy Nolan. Eddie Nolan. Ed Nolan. Nolan Van Nolenstein.
1: Anyway, it's coming out this weekend, and I can't wait. I'm going to see it in the IMAX. Will you look it up for Michael? What's the guy's name, for crying out loud? Nolan.
0: Yeah, it is. It is woke, by the way. I know you always try to keep an open mind. Forget it. Forget it. I'm on the woke. I'm on the anti side.
2: Christopher Nolan.
0: Everybody knows that.
1: In what way do they claim it's woke? Because sometimes it isn't. I've seen a bunch of these movies where it turned out to be. I watched.
0: He asks me a question, then he makes the opposite. You go ahead, sir. You make that little case of yours and wait. Oh, I'm going to give it such a kick in, folks.
1: I watched Don't Look Up again the other day. I've seen it three times now. The fact that
0: that movie was
1: described as woke is nuts.
0: Yeah.
1: It was just a good movie that attacked everybody.
0: It's an equal opportunity monster.
1: Yes, attacked everyone.
0: Yeah, it was hilarious. I want to watch that movie again as soon as I can.
1: So,
0: I'm interested, just
1: because this story is, whatever it is, 8,000 years old. So, what did they do to woke-ify it?
0: Yeah, well, Walt Nolan is a terrific director. I mean, and well-respected. But do you know the film critic, the critical drinker on YouTube?
1: I do not, actually.
0: Acerbic Scotsman, hilariously funny, super insightful, fair-minded. He reviewed it and he said, look, first of all, it's based on this infamous 1970s feminist translation of the Odyssey. That's just,
1: I don't know,
0: scholarly, very, very weak. Secondly, it engages in the obligatory race switching of Helen of Troy and her sister, and they've got to be African women, black women. It's fine.
1: I can overlook that easily.
0: Yeah. Oh, yeah. It's just a cumulative effect.
1: Odyssey.
0: And there's more. And it casts prominently transsexual Elliot Page from the former girl turned boy, as a brave, powerful warrior, stands like 5'2", 111 pounds, and is just obviously a former girl, and annoying in that level. Others have said, though, and Nolan is a terrific director.
1: And I saw an interview with him.
0: It's a great action movie.
1: I saw an interview with him where he said, why would I want to, when I get the opportunity with all this money to make a movie about a story I've wanted to do my entire film career, care about politics? That's what he said in an interview. I haven't seen the movie yet, so
0: that's because I say with confidence, having not seen a single frame of it, a guy like him in his world doesn't see a radical feminist translation of the Odyssey. Odyssey is political. He sees that as the right one. It's a good theory. I have no idea if it's true.
1: I'm going to see it in the IMAX, I hope, with my son. Oh, and so I got this text yesterday from a friend before we take a break. Isn't it weird that in The Odyssey, Matt Damon is a man who wants to get home, just like in The Martian, and he

0: did in Interstellar and Saving Private Ryan. No one wants to get home more than Matt Damon.
1: That's good analysis right there.
0: Is that the only role he can play is someone who needs to get home?
1: Well, there are only, I think it's 23 recognized stories. I've got a book about it. There are only a few stories, and that's one of them. You know, a person overcomes difficulty and finds themselves. Boy meets girl, they fall in love, etc. There are very few stories and just variations on them, which is fine. We're human beings. That's what we do.
0: Now, if Matt Damon ends up in a sword fight with someone in a MAGA hat, I will admit that there's something going on there. But I'll watch the movie and report back. We got mailbag on the way. Stay here.
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7: 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We got news and traffic and weather. 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
9: 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Why do we need a preliminary hearing for Tyler Robinson? 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Are you kidding me? Let's get on with it already.
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11: They're calling them death pants. Made by a company called Zara. So wide, women are tripping and falling to their deaths or getting horribly injured. We'll have an update on death pants in hour two.
12: I will not be donning the death pants. Sounds like a terrible idea.
11: I'm sure it'd be a good look for you anyway.
12: Yeah, there are a few looks that are good looks for me. Here's your freedom lover. Day, I've decided on a series of quotes about Iran. This one from Mohammed bin Salman, which is so important to remember. Damn it. MBS said, the leader of Saudi Arabia, Iran believes that before Imam Mahdi reappears, it must prepare a fertile ground for him and that it must control the Muslim world. They are actual religious fanatics who believe they must control the world for heaven to be manifest on earth.
11: The Sunnis and the Shias believe that?
12: No, the Shias. The 12th Mahdi thingy, that's a okay. Shia thing. Yeah. So MBS is pointing out, these people are freaking crazy. The best you can do is manage them.
11: Right.
12: And Americans, especially progressive Americans, have this tendency to think everybody thinks like us and just wants to be friends.
11: That's why I kept saying last week, while you were being flipped upside down by Buffalo, Trump had it right when he called them crazy effers.
12: Yeah. Absolutely true. Yeah. It's not racism. That's not bigotry. That's not ugly Americanism. That's realism. Mailbag.
11: Woot woot.
12: Drop us a note. 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Speaking of the Islamic Republic. It's not even a republic. Paolo writes, you've been wondering why Iran is doing what it's been doing. Maybe it's just that they want to influence politics here to their benefit. The war is politically very bad for Trump and Republicans generally, so Iran wants to keep it going. Pretty sure they believe they'll have an easier time realizing their nuclear ambitions.

0: Democrats in charge. Oh, that's interesting. They want to keep the war going as it is without risking the U.S. actually getting serious and taking the Strait militarily. It's a fine line for them to walk, stir things up and keep the U.S. responding, but not so much that it cracks open a big can of big-time whoop-ass. Apollo suggests the following policies. 1. No more talking with Iran until they completely open the Strait. And 2. Don't attempt a military takeover of the Strait if we're not willing to do whatever it takes to win. Nothing would be worse than trying and then abandoning the effort.
1: I would agree with that second point, definitely.
0: Yeah, wow. Mark in San Francisco said, yes, so here are my thoughts. No point in doing this with half measures. Go for it. Finish the job, whatever it takes. Forget about a negotiated deal. They'd never keep to it anyway. Bomb Iran into submission. Try to avoid civilians, but otherwise no holds barred in conventional war terms. I hear you, Mark, but it's pretty widely agreed by military experts that you can't win the fight from the air. You know, with planes and missiles and bombs and stuff. You've got to put guys in. That's where America goes, wait, what? Let's see. Kevin the Texas Marine with one question. Is Greg the Army guy who wrote yesterday, my long-lost twin, crusty, old, cynical, yet somehow still optimistic? Sounds like me, even if you joined the wrong effing branch. First drink on me, should we ever meet. Pass this on to him if you can, please. There you go, Greg the Army guy. Kevin the Texas Marine wants to buy you a drink, then tell you you joined the wrong effing branch. Let's see. Jeff in Pacific Grove. On the few ruining life for the many, it occurs to me that the refusal to punish criminal offenders, your story on repeat offenders yesterday was great. It's exactly the same issue as the refusal to punish students who disrupt classrooms. This misguided compassion starts early and continues into adulthood to the detriment of all.
1: Yeah. I was thinking about that when we were talking about police having to babysit a certain percentage. It reminds me of classes, you know, or bullies on the playground. There's only a handful, but they can be very disruptive if you just let them keep doing it.
2: Armstrong and Getty.
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6: News this hour from Town Hall. I'm Jason Walker. President Trump delivering a primetime address later this week. Says he'll include a focus on election. Asking for a preview, he says, without free and fair elections, you don't have a country. The sister of the late South Carolina Senator Lindsey Graham has been sworn in to fill a seat 3 days after his death. Darlene Graham will fill the remaining 6 months of her brother's term. Supreme Court Justices Amy Coney Barrett and Ilana Kagan telling lawmakers a sharp increase in threats targeting justices, encroaching on their personal lives. Testifying before House Appropriations Subcommittee, they say judges and lawmakers alike are facing more threats, and they're seeking millions of dollars to enhance security.
7: And those statistics sound abstract, but being on the receiving end of them is not. So I thought I would just share a little bit about how the threats have affected me and my family personally. They have required me to, or my children, to think about and see things that children should not have to see or think about. One example is when threats to my life were particularly intense a few years ago around the time of the Dobbs leak.
6: That is Justice Barrett. Now, Justice Kagan says it is getting critical.
8: The Capitol Police Chief recently testified that threats against Congress are up 50% this year. The Supreme Court police expect a smaller but still very substantial 38% annual increase in threats this year, which follows a 25% increase last year. For some of us, the

0: Those threats have come very close, and all of us live with the knowledge that they may again materialize.
1: Also on Capitol Hill, the House approving a measure that would make daylight saving time permanent. Proponents say the bill would provide more daylight during the times Americans are most active. Measure now goes to the Senate, where passage, well, it's uncertain. More on these stories, townhall.com.
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4: Bike takeovers in Kern County. I'm Chris Davis. It's a national trend, like some of those challenges on TikTok. And several high-profile incidents have happened in Bakersfield and Kern County. Senior Officer Adam Clayton with the Bakersfield Police Department tells KGET that if your child participates, they can be given a ticket for reckless driving, even on a bicycle. And he is encouraging parents to talk to their kids and let them know that if they have a run-in with a car, it could mean their life. A man who was once a higher up in the Delano Police Department may be coming back to Kern County from Kings County to be chief in Arvin. The city council there is considering the possible appointment of Cecilio Velasco for the top cop position, which has now been vacant for more than a year. Velasco was a deputy chief and commander in Delano before moving to a chief's job in Kings County, and the possible appointment in Arvin is on the city council agenda for today. The qualified staff at licensed adult care facilities like nursing homes should be fully capable of helping people up who have fallen, says the Bakersfield Fire Department. They say they are starting to charge for calls to those facilities now for non-emergency calls to help people up or any call where there is no injury or emergency. The department says in a Facebook post that they need to prioritize true emergency calls and that the policy only applies to those kinds of facilities. As of now, there is no Cheesecake Factory planned for the Riverview Marketplace, which is still under construction in Northwest Bakersfield, reports KGET. A survey taken of city residents indicates that they want to see a Cheesecake Factory in the city, but so far that has not happened, and the only agreements for the new shopping center are Whole Foods and McDonald's. I'm Chris Davis in the KERN Newsroom with news every half hour and when it breaks on News Talk 96.1 and AM 1230, KERN.
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0: more than doubling the size of its data center in Richland Parish, a $50 billion project so big, 10 power plants need to be built to supply it with electricity. The governor praising the economic impact.
1: It's going to create 7,500 construction jobs, more than 1,000 permanent high-paying jobs, nearly 1,900 additional indirect jobs.
0: The data center could eventually use 6 times more power per day than the entire city of New Orleans on the hottest day of summer.
2: So the whole data center debate thing, because AI is the future of the world and we're going to need all these big computer power plants to keep everything going and everything like that.
3: Yeah. Mm-hmm.
2: Elon's planning to build them up in space. That's what he's going to do. But as far as the ones on the ground, I came across a post. I don't know if this is true or not, but some smart person explaining how so much of this is driven by China. They started this argument in the United States. It's a whole bunch of Chinese bots convincing people that you're going to lose all your water and your electricity bills will go sky high and all this sort of stuff if you end up with a data center in your town.
3: Yeah, Russia and China are both financing a lot of this stuff. It's crazy. Yeah.
2: Because they don't want us to, you know, have the lead in AI.
3: At the same time that politician rattling off how many jobs would be created and the rest of it, I'm reminded of what you said the doctor once told you. Ask your patient how much they exercise. Cut that in half. Yeah. Ask them how much they drink. Double that. Yeah, you really have to do that for those. This factory will create 50,000 high-paying permanent jobs. Yeah, no, it won't. Never does.
2: That reminds me, I have a physical today, and I had to fill out the questionnaire before the physical today. I want to talk about that later. You talk about some questions that your doctor and your health people have no need to be asking whatsoever. Just crazy. That's socialism, isn't it? Or wokeness or DEI or something. What
3: Who
2: the
3: are
2: hell?
3: You to say what's sodomy and what's not, doctor? Oh, my God, that reminds me. I got to be vague about this, but my daughter and a law school friend have visited fairly recently. And this gal, oh, she is so bright, so dedicated. She is on the track of prosecuting child molesters and people who victimize children. It's really difficult work, and it's tough on your soul.
2: Wow,
3: but by God, she is dedicated and doing great work. But she and I'm gonna keep this gentlemanly, and I beg everyone involved in the program to do the same. There is a huge overlap between those who would victimize children and those who are into, shall we call it, barnyard encounters.
2: Really?
3: Yes, because it's all about taboos and the farthest you can go.
2: Oh.
3: And they're just, their triggers no longer tripped by anything within the reasonably could be called normal sexual activity.
2: Wow.
3: Yeah,
2: huge crossover. I didn't know that. I thought, yeah. I've always, all my life, I've thought their brains were wired from something that happened in adolescence, something or other. But for a lot of people, it's just outside of the norm. So whether it's the awfulness of kids, and I think you should be executed, by the way, for that. Executed. I'm fine with executing you for doing that. Or barnyard animals?
3: Yeah. Yeah, indeed.
2: Do we know which barnyard animals are most likely?
3: Oh, there are a handful that are seem to be frequent choices. The classic, the sheep, of course.
2: It's amazing so often chickens make the news.
3: Chickens?
2: Yes.
3: Hmm.
2: I feel like that gets into the news way too often.
3: On a bun, yes. In my bed, no.
2: Your bed.
3: Yes, right.
2: In your bed. I don't think they usually bring the animal to the bed. I think you go to their place.
3: Yeah. As it were. Yes. Yes, yes. And she told an absolutely fascinating story about a couple of fellas got arrested 3 times for consorting with equines, horses. But, I probably shouldn't even started down this road. Turned out they had to turn them loose, though, because the statute only called for pitchers to be arrested. And these fellas were catching.
2: What?
3: Yes. I apologize. Let's just, Michael, rewind the
2: tape. No. Michael's chomping.
3: Don't air this.
2: Michael is chomping at the bit for his favorite joke when it comes
3: Jack
2: to.
3: Jack makes him wear a bit.

0: because it reminds me of some of his ex-girlfriends.
1: Wow. Michael, go ahead.
2: Nay means nay.
1: Exactly. I knew you were loaded for that one.
0: Oh, gosh. What the heck were we talking about? Oh, data centers.
1: Did your daughter and her friend wear the death pants? Because they're very popular with young women. We'll get to that story coming up in a little bit.
0: Stay tuned. The other data center story that I found super interesting, the Journal was reporting yesterday about all these folks in rural, I think it was, gosh, was it Virginia? Where they're pretty willing to let the data centers get built, but they highlighted this couple, they're hog farmers, barely getting by, and they sold their X number of acres. I can't remember how much it was, but they got $22 million.
1: Yeah, I can see the pushback on this. I'm from small town America, and my experience has been, yeah, people get excited about the revenue when some big company comes to town, but it changes your town for the worse in so many different ways. So,
0: well, after I get $22 million, I'm not going to be in that town.
1: Well,
0: anymore.
1: I'm
0: going to go off to the islands and consort with J-Lo.
1: As the people who own that farm, yeah, I understand that, but for the whole town. But these data centers, you're going to have this giant, ugly building outside of town. And, like, giant, like, you can't even picture how big it is because we've never seen buildings this big, most of us. On the edge of town that has, like, four employees because it's all data center stuff, sucking up electricity like crazy, and just not really doing that much for your town.
0: Not really, no. No. Although they'll probably pay huge amounts of tax.
1: Probably.
0: Which helps. But speaking of tech, and this was really the story we wanted to bring up, was Apple has declared war on OpenAI. And one of his last acts as Apple CEO, Tim Cook, filed a lawsuit alleging that senior OpenAI executive, a senior executive, who once sat atop Apple's own product design team, was involved in a month-long campaign to steal Apple trade secrets. And it's interesting, this writer for the Wall Street Journal, whose name is Rolf Winkler.
1: Oh, what a cool
0: name. Wish my name was Rolf Winkler. Yeah. Anyway, he says it's not clear how strong this case is that the guy actually stole from them. But what is clear is that OpenAI is the latest in the line of Google, Samsung, Meta, Microsoft, Amazon that have all tried to run a physical device up the flagpole that uses their software and will supplant the iPhone, the iPad, etc. And OpenAI thinks, yeah, we got the software everybody wants. Apple's embarrassing itself in the AI realm. We're going to trot out a smartphone. We're going to beat them at their own game. And Apple is concerned.
1: That's interesting. I wonder why none of the other companies have rolled out a smartphone with their product on it. Reddit.
0: Oh, a lot of them have. That's the point. This is the latest. Google, Samsung, Microsoft, all of them have.
1: Yeah, but there's not a, as far as I know, an Anthropic phone. That's the number one AI company in the world.
0: Right, yeah, yeah.
1: According to Elon, that Anthropic is currently far and away the best AI product out there.
0: Mm.
1: Which is interesting. Like, I don't know where some of this stuff is. So I was in Vegas recently, and I went to the big Sistine Chapel display they have at one of the enormous casinos. They have this. So it's a traveling thing that's going around the world. Somebody put together this, I don't know what you call it, a show about the Sistine Chapel. It's all of these giant 4K images of all the panels from Michelangelo's paintings on the Sistine Chapel, and having been to the Sistine Chapel, this is better than that in terms of enjoying the art. It's fantastic. It was a little pricey to get in, but it was so cool, so big, so clear, be able to look at it and the descriptions of what's going on. Really, really, really loved it. But so last night I was wanting the image, the most famous picture from that whole thing, which is actually, if you're in the Sistine Chapel, it's 70 feet in the air. And one panel, and you're looking up at it, and it's really, really, you really can't take it in that well. But it's the

0: you know, the God reaching out to Adam, that picture. So I wanted that picture on my phone. I was going to put it on my frame TV in my room. And all the chatbots said, we can't do that. We can't give you that picture. I said, I want a 4K version of it. Said, sorry, copyright issues. So I went to Google and I got 8 million choices. What is that whole world? When are we going to work that out? That just seems so anachronistic to me. That same thing with song lyrics. I wanted song lyrics for Bonnie Tyler when she died last week.
1: Why?
0: Turn Around Bright Eyes, because I did a dramatic reading of the song.
1: Oh,
0: and
1: nice.
0: The chatbots would say, sorry, we can't give you that. Okay, I'll go to 8 million other websites where I can get that information instantly. What is that?
1: They're in the crosshairs, and they know it. They're in the crosshairs of all these companies that are saying, hey, you're using a copyrighted material to build your system here, and you're not paying for any of it. All your big news publications and websites and stuff like that. So they've gone so far the other way just to protect themselves that it ends up being semi-ridiculous.
0: It is ridiculous. Huh. I wonder how long it'll be before that shakes out.
1: Nothing to do. It's a total eclipse of the heart.
0: There are some lines in there I didn't know. I've sung that song at the top of my lungs, but I had several lines wrong all my life.
1: So Jim Steinman wrote it, didn't he?
0: Yeah.
1: The guy behind Meatloaf.
0: Yeah, I said that very thing last week.
1: Oh, yeah.
0: I enjoy
1: Meatloaf.
0: Remember, Michael, I broke down crying after singing the Bonnie Tyler Turn Around, Bright Eye.
1: Wow.
0: Oh, I was a puddle. I was a mess. It was an emotional mess.
1: Wow. Sorry I missed that.
0: If you like anything about the Sistine Chapel or have ever wanted to see it, that display in Vegas, and you have to be in Vegas for business or something like that, oh, my gosh, pay the money to check it out.
1: Good tip.
0: I did a deep dive on Michelangelo over the last week, having watched that on one of your art history podcasts. What a kook.
1: The technical director or the artist?
0: The artist. What a kook Michelangelo was.
1: Oh, really?
0: Yeah. Oh, my gosh. Rarely bathed. He would just leave his boots on for so long that when he took them off, like, his skin would peel off.
1: Jeez. What?
0: I know. He was a half a gook.
2: I'm not much better.
1: Love the art. Yeah, your feet are falling apart too. Love the art, not the artist. Huh?
0: Socialism on the march, which is probably going to be an ongoing story for quite some time. You got Mamdani in New York and all the wackiness that he's doing.
1: Oh, and who be the Democratic Socialists of America, the DSA? If you are one of the rare and fairly patient Democrats who listen to this show regularly, thank you for being here, you've got to know what the DSA is and what they want. Wake up!
0: Yeah. That is troubling. I can't wait to talk about that because you've been gone for a long time. We've talked a lot about the whole socialism thing and how real it is and what they mean by it. A lot of the people that say they're in favor of it and all that sort of stuff. And other things on the way. Stay here.
3: Armstrong and Getty.
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10: 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We got news and traffic and weather. It's all happening 6 to 9 a.m. right here at News Talk 96.1, AM 1230, KERN.
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1: But the last person to speak to Graham is our 80-year-old president. The governor who chooses Graham's replacement is 79. One of the candidates being considered is 78. But he backed out because he's too important at his current job in the House of Representatives. All to save the Todd Blanche hearings, which are being co-run by 92-year-old Chuck Grassley and whippersnapper Dick Durbin, 81. The entire Congress is falling apart due to a lack of not just political will, but bone density.
2: Wow. Oh, those are some pretty high ages. Wow.
3: Wow.
2: That is amazing. The Chicago Teachers Union had big rally over the weekend that included a whole bunch of pro-Iran people. Not just anti-Israel people, pro-Iran. Join Iran in fighting the United States. It's part of the Chicago Teachers Union. Okay, we'll get to that later. Wow. So we got these
3: to overthrow our country.
2: We got these poopy diseases going around, problems going around the country. There's different things. There's some sort of stomach bug you can get from the water, and then there's some stuff on fruit, right? It's two different things, but they're happening at the same time, and they're all over the country.

0: And so if you get an upset stomach, it might be one of those. Anyway, this is from NBC7 in San Diego. A San Diego infectious disease doctor said it's probably best to stay away from fresh produce for the next week or so, even if you wash it.
1: Wow. Is he talking about just in San Diego or everywhere in America?
0: It's California. A fecal parasite illness known as cyclosporiasis has now reached California. So, yeah, don't eat any... I'm not going to eat a fruit or vegetable anyway, so it's pretty easy for me, but those of you who
1: pray
0: do...
1: Pray for your colon. Mm.
0: Those of you who do, don't for a week, I guess, even if you wash it.
1: Please, they found a whack-a doctor. Please, I'm going to keep shoveling spinach down my throat like I'm Popeye. Look at me. It's done me nothing but good.
0: How much time I got, Michael? Do I have time for this?
2: You got a minute 30.
0: I got a physical today, and I had to fill out the form ahead of time. Here's some of the questions. Within the past 12 months, were you worried that your food would run out before you got the money to buy more? I declined to answer. At any time in the past 12 months, were you homeless or living in a shelter? I declined to answer. This is from my doctor for my physical. In the past 12 months, has lack of transportation kept you from any appointments? Declined to answer. How hard is it for you to pay for very basics like food, housing, and medical care and heating? I declined to answer for my physical today, where they're going to take my blood pressure and see how tall I am.
1: Progressive politicians saying, hey, have the doctors ask people to collect evidence that we need to spend even more tax
0: no
1: money.
0: No kidding. Also, this question, within the last year, have you been kicked, hit, slapped, or otherwise physically hurt by your partner or ex-partner? I declined to answer.
1: Oh, hell yeah, three times today.
0: What is the doctor doing asking this? Take my blood pressure, my height, see if I'm too fat. Or I need to change my lifestyle or whatever. God, I hate that so much. Those of you who answer those questions, I don't know what's going on there. We're going to talk about socialism coming up next. It's ugly, man. Really ugly.
1: It always fails. Please, please.
3: Armstrong and Getty.
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9: With SRN News, I'm Jason Walker. The sister of the late South Carolina Senator Lindsey Graham has been sworn in to fill his seat 3 days following his death. Darlene Graham will fill the remaining 6 months for brother's term, and a separate special election will be held next month to pick a new Republican nominee in the general election. Bipartisan group of senators introducing a bill championed by Lindsey Graham. It would impose sanctions on top Russian figures and heavy tariffs on the biggest buyers of Russian oil. Connecticut Democrat Richard Blumenthal says Graham was excited about the prospect of Russia's sanctions and that bill finally becoming reality. Trump administration telling ICE to suspend most vehicle stops after two deadly shootings in a week. Suspension, though, is not necessarily absolute. This is SRN News.
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12: I'm Chris Davis. You're being warned that if your kids hop on bikes with their friends and participate in a bike takeover here in Bakersfield or Kern County, they can get a ticket for reckless driving. The Bakersfield Police Department also tells KGET that they discourage that kind of thing since it is also dangerous to both the people on the bikes and the people in cars, and they are working on a plan to resolve those takeovers when they happen. If you work at a licensed adult care facility in the city,

0: city limits of Bakersfield and someone falls, you may want to know this from the Bakersfield Fire Department. They might charge if they're called to go and help that person up. That's according to a social media post from the department. They say the staff at those places should be able to handle the job, and they have priorities, which include emergency calls. I'm Chris Davis in the KERN newsroom with news every half hour and when it breaks on News Talk 96.1 and AM 1230. 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
5: I mean, the Chicago Teachers Union at their own building hosted a conference in where people were calling on supporting Iran's axis of resistance and to prepare for violence against the United States and Israel. In Chicago in the United States!
6: Yeah.
5: And
6: yeah,
5: what do teachers have to do with it? These are confusing times, man.
6: Well, they're part of the Marxist movement to overthrow the government of the United States. I mean, I'm not paranoid. It is a fact. It's just undeniable. And the fact that all these teachers have been somehow duped into thinking, yeah, this country's so ugly and corrupt, and yeah, socialism is the way to go. Anybody who opposes America must be a good person, including
5: Iran?
6: Brutal religious fundamentalists.
5: It's hard to wrap your head around.
6: Oh, yeah. It's hard to wrap your head around how they could wrap their head around that.
5: Yeah, that's why I think it's a mental illness.
6: Yeah. Yeah, I think for a lot of people it is. For a lot of people, though, as we've discussed many times, like the Red-Green Alliance that really came together in the Iranian Revolution in 1979, the Marxists thought that they would win the day and that the Islamists were just an ally of convenience. And the Islamists thought the same thing. Turns out the religious fervor was even more hot than the Marxist fervor, and the Islamists absolutely won the day. But I think, you know, the ideologues actually running this stuff, they think, yeah, we'll use these idiots, and then we'll take power, and it'll all be great.
5: Well, have we talked about the Scott Wiener thing that happened while you were on vacation? Have we talked about that yet?
6: No, I'm aware of it.
5: Yeah, so that was the proof, as several people have written really recently, that the center of gravity for the wackadoos in the Democratic Party has moved from the sexuality stuff, that's over, to the anti-Israel stuff. Mm-hmm. And so, sorry, Scott Wiener, you were, you know, a gay guy who was pro-trans and all. Nobody cares about that anymore. It's, where are you on Israel? And you took money from AIPAC, so sorry, you're an enemy. That's right. How quickly that has all changed. And look at the Chicago Teachers Union, whatever thing they had there. It wasn't about boys and girls sports and trans bathrooms. No. It was about up with Iran.
6: Boy, and that's such a great example of how revolutionary politics works. You're in the in group until you're not, and then you're up against the wall, and you're Trotsky sitting on the toilet taking a nice pic.
5: Absolutely. Scott Wiener, who was a hero to that crowd, walking through the park to the Pride event, being screamed at by people in his own crowd.
6: Right.
5: Because now he's
6: out of step with the party line.
5: Wow. Yeah,
6: unbelievable. So speaking of that sort of thing, there's a great piece by Scott Atlas, who's a doctor. He's a professor. He's with the Hoover Institution. And I didn't know his parents were immigrants. And he was just talking about the United States and how attitudes have changed because his parents got here, learned the language as quickly as they could. They never saw the deck as stacked against them. They worked like crazy. They became successful. He loves this country, and he's talking about what he calls the selfie generation.

0: and how, you know, you post it and look for validation. If you don't get it, the explanation is always the same. The system is rigged. The deck is stacked. Someone else has too much. The appeal of socialism to young Americans isn't really about economics. It's about having someone else to blame. When you haven't succeeded after being given every advantage, it's easier to claim the system is unfair than to admit personal failure. And he says what's tragic is that the narrative of societal unfairness is being sold as compassionate. It isn't. It's condescension packaged as solidarity. Tells young people they're victims, incapable of rising, dependent on redistribution, owed a life they haven't earned. It robs them of the one thing my father's midnight taxi shifts gave me, the knowledge that I could do it myself. Really, really powerful piece, really good stuff. And then you've got this. It's funny how this didn't get picked up by the liberal media. The story in the Wall Street Journal about this cashier who makes $33 an hour at Costco. He's a cashier supervisor, and now he's worth well over $1 million. He and his family have a nice house. They've been to Europe a couple of times. He's smart. He's worked hard. He happens to be a black man. Not that that really matters, but and he's had a great American dream life. He's got great health care and the rest of it. He's respected. It's funny, and he works at Costco. Now, you know, he's in the upper levels, but, yeah, the free market works. Then you got this. And I'm just throwing a handful of things against the wall, leading up to something big. New York Post is doing a story about this New York City Housing Authority supervisor. He's the plumbing supervisor. He made a little under $500,000, including nearly $332,000 in overtime, nearly 2,600 hours in overtime in a year, while he was simultaneously running two private plumbing companies. It's the most Soviet story you could ask for. And Mamdani wants to expand the New York City Housing Authority to have even more power, have more money rolling through it. And the idea that it wouldn't end up in Soviet-style corruption is just hilarious to anybody who knows how these systems work. Here's another story. New York sees dramatic exodus of millionaires, causing nearly $11 billion in lost tax revenue, according to a new study. Started before Mamdani, but it's continued apace, as they say. The exodus of high earners is absolutely shocking. In New York, the top 1% earners pay about 45% of all income taxes. You know, we could get into the details.
1: To which I always have to throw in, if that's not their fair share, what would be? If 1% paying almost half is not their fair share, what would be their fair share?
0: Yeah, yeah. And so the wealthy, the high earners are fleeing New York and New York City in as fast as they can. And the Wall Street Journal picked up on this, the editorial board writing, one secret to Zoran Mamdani's political success. When high-earning couples depart the city, young socialists arrive. Ah. And they get into more statistics. There's been an exodus from the state, 112,000, almost 113,000, vamoosing in 2020. That's one in every 100 resident taxpayers, not residents, taxpayers. Another 96,000 on net moved out between 21 and 24. That's a lower number. But high earners and married people have continued to leave in the largest numbers. The data showed that almost 14,000 taxpayers left the state in 2024. That's the last numbers we have available. The greatest net loss of taxpayers was among married filers with incomes between $100,000 and $500,000, a net loss of 8,200, or more than half of the total net out migration in 2024. The highest out migration rate was for households making $500,000 or more, about one in 100 of whom moved out that year. And they're pointing out how that's going to be a catastrophic loss of tax revenue. So anyway, I wanted to get to this, unless you have more on that, Jack. And I'm glad to hear that you're talking about this in my absence, because it is so troubling to see this utterly corrupt political philosophy masquerading as economics.
1: 1,006.
0: Take over again.
1: 1,006.
0: Yes.
1: I just looked up at the TV. I have now seen the guy flipped up on the air by the Buffalo 1,006 times.
0: Right. Right. Wow.

0: It appears to be the most important issue in the country. Old men being flipped in the air by bison.
1: Wow. Wow.
0: Never mind America's... Marxism or a war with Iran. Bicism on the march against our elderly fat population.
1: Right. Yeah, exactly. What about bisonism and its threat? So I thought this was absolutely terrific. This happened to be just before the election of Mamdani. This is a person of the center left trying to wake up Democrats to what the Democratic Socialists of America is, the DSA. And it's a great metaphor and a great description. Michael, let's hit it.
2: Which one?
1: 85 through 88 is earlier discussed. Do you have a pen and a pen? You can jot it down. Anyway, go ahead.
3: It's no secret that the Democratic Socialists of America hate the Democratic Party.
4: I think we're all on the same page that we hate the Democratic Party. The
5: Democratic Party is not really our friend. It isn't.
3: So why are the DSA such major players in the Democratic Party? This odd relationship can be understood.

0: old strategy that pushes back against the Democratic leadership and the Democratic Party as a whole.
1: It's interesting that all of those voices were from official DSA proceedings and board meetings and that sort of thing, saying, look, we hate the Democratic Party. We have got to get rid of it from within, exactly as she was describing the cuckoo.
2: Yeah, David French in the New York Times was writing the other day about how Democrats would be better off to recognize that that left wing that has risen and won all these primaries hate Democrats more than they hate Republicans. As soon as you figure that out, you'll be better off.
1: Next chunk, Michael.
3: DSA candidates run as Democrats in safe blue districts. They slip through low turnout primaries. And once inside, they use the Democratic label as camouflage while advancing an extremist anti-American agenda far beyond the party's mainstream.
4: I don't agree with the Democratic Party, but it's a great tool.
5: The Democratic is a tool that we use.
3: Once in office, DSA candidates take orders from DSA's internal enforcers and working groups. City halls and state houses start running as socialist machines controlled by the organization, not the Democratic Party, and certainly not voters.
4: They have to have a connection with DSA's internal politics, and they have to be committed to the eventual goal of building a separate entity from the Democrats.
1: Go ahead, roll on.
3: DSA are revolutionaries, and the Democrats are their first victims. And in city after city, DSA victories prove their plan works.
6: I think that the model that we used in New York is 100% replicatable.
3: And just like the cuckoo, once the DSA grows strong, it pushes the true Democrats out, hollowing the party from within,
0: building towards political independence, and tearing apart the Democratic Party.
3: The DSA is not here to strengthen the Democratic Party. It is here to consume it.
4: We're not here to make the Democrats a little bit better. We're here to actually enact socialism. And socialism is not just better capitalism. It's overthrowing the entire capitalist state.
7: It's our duty, DSA, to cultivate this power.
1: And I want to just point out one more time to drive it home. Every single voice that was describing the strategy of the DSA, other than the narration, was DSA leaders. It wasn't critical people saying they need to drive out the Democratic leadership. No, that was them saying it.
2: Yeah, and so we talked about this while you're gone a lot. Mark Halperin's writing how the leadership of the Democratic Party just doesn't realize what a threat this is, and he can't believe they're blind to the fact that Bernie Sanders, who is a socialist, he says it out loud. It's not like a name people call him. That's what he calls himself. He would have been the nominee twice for president in the Democratic Party if they hadn't rigged the system against him. It's not just some like blip, one-off weird thing that kind of occurs over in the corner. It might be, well, probably is, where all the energy is.
1: Yeah.
2: And they need to watch out for that or they're going to get taken over.
1: And the Chuck Schumers of the world believe we managed it before. We managed Bernie before. We'll manage it again. You're not going to manage it. It is going to absolutely overwhelm you. Quick word from our friends at Incogni. 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
2: Candace, I was looking up at some stuff about the hearing around Charlie Kirk's killer, Tyler Robinson. Candace Owens has no conscience, does she?
1: No, she's evil.
2: Wow, it's hard to imagine being a human being like that. Where you think, you know, it would be a cool way to make money. I'll try to convince dumb people that his wife is working for the Jews and had him killed. Oh, I know she's a mom with kids to raise and all she is a victim in this story, but I don't care.
1: somebody

0: going to do this. I might as well get rich doing it. Yeah, that's her attitude. More on that to come.
1: Wow, that is wild. I need to tell you about death pants. Man, you might be wearing them right now. You probably aren't, especially if you're a guy. If you're a woman, you're already wearing the death pants. Stay tuned.
2: Armstrong and Getty.
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6: 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We got news and traffic and weather. 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
1: The Beatles went up to Elvis's house in Los Angeles to visit with Elvis. And I remember John telling me,
2: yeah, you know, I should never meet your heroes. I would never meet Elvis, Mick, if I were you.
1: And so I didn't. I took John's advice. Which is really stupid of me, really, but I mean, I would love to have met Elvis. Why I take John's advice? Sort of put me off. So I wanted to keep my Elvis to myself, my version of Elvis. So I didn't want my version of Elvis shattered like John's was. But yeah. Maybe my Elvis version would have been different.
3: Mick Jagger, who's doing lots of interviews right now, man. If you want to know what Mick Jagger thinks, he's done about, as far as I can tell, 10 hours of talking in the last week. That was with Conan O'Brien. So you can hear everything you've ever wanted to hear about what Mick Jagger thinks about anything.
4: Including the fact that he doesn't believe he ought to be lecturing his audience about politics.
3: Oh, I didn't hear that.
4: New York Times tried to get him to talk about his relationship with the audience and brought up Bruce Springsteen and others. He's like, I'm trying to help them have the best time they can possibly have. I'm not there to lecture them.
3: My favorite thing I saw recently was somebody brought up the whole world's greatest band thing, and he said, oh, please, that is so ridiculous.
4: Oh, yeah. World's greatest rock and roll band. It's a slogan. It's
3: also,
4: it's not peer-reviewed.
3: He was talking about, in one of the interviews, he was talking about how much ego you've got to have, or you have, or get, when you're young and you're a big star, because, you know, you're standing in front of 50,000 people who adore you, and you do that night after night, that will have an effect on your view of the world. But luckily, when you get older, you come to realize it's a persona. It's like being on an actor in a play, kind of. And it really has nothing to do with who you actually are.
4: Right. Your job is popular.
3: Yeah. And you're good at it. But that doesn't mean you're anything else, any different.

0: anybody else.
1: Right.
0: I just saw this. Somebody got kicked out of the first leg of the Tour de France, which apparently is going on right now. It's a bicycle race for wearing AI glasses, but I haven't been able to figure out what the advantage would be. What would the advantage be of wearing AI glasses, you suppose?
1: I'd have to think about it. I don't know. I don't know that much about bike racing.
0: I'm concerned about the death pants that exist out there. I've come across several things about the uniform of young women today, and it is more uniform than uniforms practically ever have been in my memory. Pictures, I see it in the college town I live in all the time. You'll see a gaggle of women on a street corner, young college-age women. They're all dressed exactly the same. Their jeans are all the giant wide-leg jeans of exactly the same fade color with a crop top, belly-showing shirt, and some sort of right tennis shoes. And there'll be 20 women that are all dressed exactly the same. I mean, it'd be hard to make them dress that way. Make them dress exactly the same, people would revolt against it. But voluntarily, they are all dressed exactly the same.
1: Looking like some sort of bare-bellied military unit.
0: But the pants keep getting wider and wider and wider. And Zara has, it's a company that makes pants, the flowing wide-leg trousers. The pants have gotten so wide that people are tripping and falling on them. They're getting caught in their shoes or their clogs or whatever. And they're calling them death pants, as there have been several injuries. People ending up at the hospital for tripping over their pants. So watch out for the death pants, I guess.
1: Darwin pants.
0: We never got to this last week. CNN accidentally ran a hilarious tweet from somebody who said they had somebody claiming to be a congressman with a made-up name, and CNN didn't even check to see if they're actually a congressman, where they said they were at the hospital talking to Mitch McConnell, and actually Mitch McConnell beat him in a staring contest, so he's doing fine. What?
1: I love that.
0: CNN aired that.
2: Armstrong and Getty.
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5: News this hour from Town Hall. I'm Jason Walker. Michigan officials eyeing lettuce as a possible cause of a very large cyclospora outbreak.
6: 2026 is already the nation's worst year for reported cases. More than 30 states have reported infections. Michigan has more than 3,300 cases. Officials there say early information points to lettuce or salad greens as a possible culprit. Michigan officials advise consumers to buy whole heads of lettuce, discard the outer layers, and thoroughly wash what's left. They also suggest avoiding bagged lettuce and pre-mixed salad kits. Cyclospora is a microscopic parasite that commonly causes watery diarrhea. I'm Lisa Dwyer.
5: Trump administration telling ICE officers to suspend most vehicle stops after two deadly shootings. The suspension not absolute. There is room for exceptions when executing a criminal warrant or working with partner agencies. A call for more protection amid dangerous times for judges all across the country. Correspondent Bob Agnew has more.
7: Supreme Court Justice Amy Coney Barrett has told lawmakers that a sharp increase in threats targeting her and other justices is increasingly encroaching on their personal and family lives. Barrett, along with liberal Justice Elena Kagan, testified to Congress on Tuesday, a rare event for members of the high court. With violence and intimidation on the rise nationwide, the justices are seeking millions of dollars to enhance security to help keep judges safe across the country. Bob Agner reporting.
5: The sister of the late South Carolina Senator Lindsey Graham has now been sworn in to fill his seat 3 days after his death. Darlene Graham will

0: fill the remaining 6 months of her brother's term. A separate special election will then be held, actually next month, to pick a new GOP nominee in the general election. More on these stories, townhall.com.
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3: Bike takeovers in Kern County. I'm Chris Davis. It's a national trend, like some of those challenges on TikTok. And several high-profile incidents have happened in Bakersfield and Kern County. Senior Officer Adam Clayton with the Bakersfield Police Department tells KGET that if your child participates, they can be given a ticket for reckless driving, even on a bicycle. And he is encouraging parents to talk to their kids and let them know that if they have a run-in with a car, it could mean their life. A man who was once a higher-up in the Delano Police Department may be coming back to Kern County from Kings County to be chief in Arvin. The city council there is considering the possible appointment of Cecilio Velasco for the top cop position, which has now been vacant for more than a year. Velasco was a deputy chief and commander in Delano before moving to a chief's job in Kings County, and the possible appointment in Arvin is on the city council agenda for today. The qualified staff at licensed adult care facilities like nursing homes should be fully capable of helping people up who have fallen, says the Bakersfield Fire Department. They say they are starting to charge for calls to those facilities now for non-emergency calls to help people up or any call where there is no injury or emergency. The department says in a Facebook post that they need to prioritize true emergency calls and that the policy only applies to those kinds of facilities. As of now, there is no Cheesecake Factory planned for the Riverview Marketplace, which is still under construction in Northwest Bakersfield, reports KGET. A survey taken of city residents indicates that they want to see a Cheesecake Factory in the city, but so far that has not happened, and the only agreements for the new shopping center are Whole Foods and McDonald's. I'm Chris Davis in the KERN Newsroom with news every half hour and when it breaks on News Talk 96.1 and AM 1230, KERN.
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8: And get it.
9: Three weeks ago, Trump administration members, including Secretary of State Marco Rubio, blasted Iran for seeking to monetize the waterway.
8: No country is allowed to charge tolls or fees on an international waterway. I don't think we have anybody to convince around here in that regard. I think all the countries in this region would agree with us.
9: Today, Iran's foreign minister, attempting to capture irony, wrote, "The president of the United States is absolutely right," stating he agrees that a country guaranteeing safe passage deserves compensation, arguing Iran has always been the guardian of the strait and will remain so forever. 20% is, of course, too much. We will be fair.
10: Snarkiness even among leaders we're at war with. I'll be darned. Trump explaining here why we should do the toll thing there in the strait.
11: We're going to keep the strait, and we'll probably run it. We'll become the guardian of the strait. Maybe we'll call it the guardian angel of the strait. And we should be reimbursed for that. We guarded it for nothing. And now we're going to guard it. We're going to get paid for guarding it. A lot of money. But we just want to be reimbursed for doing all of this, for putting our people in danger. But we're really not putting people, we're really saving people.
10: 20% is a lot. It's classic Trump, where you throw out a really, really big number off the top of your head and go from there. I haven't come across anybody who thinks this toll will ever actually happen. If it did, it would be $30 million for the really big ships to pay the toll to go through. That's a lot. But what would the collection mechanism be, and you know, all kinds of different stuff there. Nobody seems to think that's actually ever going to happen.
12: You idiot. A toll booth. Please. It's well established.
13: I doubt they'd take checks.
10: You got a big wooden thing that comes down, and the boat can't go through until you pay the toll.
12: Exactly. You got the change bucket. The captain just leans over the rail of his boat and hurls the change down into the bucket.
10: Here's Trump with more explanation of where we currently are in this whole thing.
14: This is almost a military skirmish. Now, with all of that being said, you have to get people that want to make something. We had a deal with them 2 days ago. And then they said, oh, we can't make that deal. We have to negotiate it further. And this is what they've done for 47 years. The difference is nobody negotiated like I do. And this should have been done by Bush and Obama and Biden and people before them, frankly. It's 47 years they've been ripping off everybody and really hurting and killing thousands of people.
12: So all of that is true, but now what?
10: Right. So we haven't even talked about. So I said yesterday, Trump should go on TV tonight and explain to the American people how Iran getting a nuclear weapon would be the worst day in world history. And nobody's been willing to stop it, as he just explained, and we're going to stop it now. And the price of gas is going to go up for a while, but we're going to deal with it. He should make that case. He should have made that case before the war started, but he should have made that case yesterday, since the blockade is back on as of 4 o'clock this afternoon. When it was announced that Trump was going to go on television Thursday evening, I thought, okay, here he goes. He's gonna explain to the American people why this is important and what we're about to do. Nope. Trump is going on TV Thursday night and is asking the networks for time because he has new evidence on how the 2020 election was stolen.
12: Oh, no.
10: That's why he's going on TV.
12: Oh, boy, I hadn't heard that.
10: Yeah. Apparently there's some new information about how foreign countries, probably Russia, intervened in the 2020 election and how it was stolen. So that's why he's going on TV? Not to deal with the war with Iran, to re-energize the 2020 election was stolen debate. Which, why that makes any difference anymore? You won a second term fairly easily.
12: You could make the argument that we got to root out any electoral fraud, certainly, but, I mean, there are ways to do that.
10: You know, with the primetime address, seriously, when I heard he was going to address the nation, I thought, okay, here it comes. You know, we're about to do something, but we're going to take Karg Island. Oh. He's going to prepare the United States for casualties and gas being expensive for a while.
12: I was certain that was what the topic was. I was absolutely certain of it.
10: Nope. Nope. Boy. It's 2020 election stuff. I know. It's absolutely unbelievable. Here he is talking about a nuke. 56, please, Michael.
14: If we didn't bomb them, they would have had a nuclear weapon long ago. Within 1 month from the day we bombed them, they would have had, if we didn't do it, they would have had a nuclear weapon. If they had a nuclear weapon, Israel would no longer be with us. The Middle East probably would no longer be with us. Because you saw, they sent missiles to five different countries that never even knew they were involved. Because they're stone cold crazy. They are crazy.
10: Yeah, you
12: right.
10: keep saying
12: what
10: that.
12: Now?
10: You keep saying that, but you don't seem to actually believe that they're crazy. Because you keep claiming that you made a deal with them. They've shown no willingness or interest in a deal whatsoever, but you keep pretending.

0: funding to yourself? I really am flummoxed by this whole thing. I can't wait to read years from now the history of it when Marco Rubio or J.D. Vance or whoever talks about what was going on behind the scenes. If it was the whole wishes being the father of your thoughts, or...
1: It'll be Maduro, too.
0: I get that in the beginning. And you can excuse him for thinking that they would be able to pull that off. And, you know, sometimes
1: I'm not sure you can. No. But I'll hear you out.
0: Okay, but that just makes you wrong. You're wrong. You thought you could do it, and it turned out you couldn't. With a big strike and decapitate them and everything like that. You were wrong. And Joe's mind, badly wrong. But after that, though, for the last however many months, when you keep talking about, I'll never understand. J.D. Vance should never be president because of that one quote. You know what's right. Cool? You know what's really cool is the Revolutionary Guard now realizes that being against the United States all these years was a bad idea. He's not a dumb guy. He's the last. The last thing he is a dumb guy. Why in the world did he say that?
1: Yeah, I know. I know. It was ridiculous. And, yeah, well, I just, again, every single clip I respond to the same way. What now? Yeah, they suck. Yeah, they're crazy. Yeah, they're religious fanatics. Yeah, they're trying to get a nuke. Yeah, you knocked back their nuke program a long time. Yeah, their Navy is at the bottom of the ocean. Yes, their air defenses are decimated. Now what?
0: Well, I feel like there are two options. You do the go full-on war, open the strait militarily, take the island, probably have to put boots on the ground, lose life, that sort of stuff. How long you'd have to hold that before you'd root out all the IRGC? I mean, would we be sending troops into interior Iran like we were doing in Afghanistan for a while, trying to root out the Taliban? I mean, what would
1: have a surge? Yeah. Yeah, great.
0: Or we shouldn't have lifted the blockade in the first time. Leave the blockade on. Do it for a long time. Choke them off until they run out of money. Don't let them make any money.
1: That was the Joe Getty policy, as you may recall.
0: So the regime falls.
1: Why the hell are you letting up the pressure, I says to myself. Well, I said to you good folks at the time. Anyway, what's in the bag?
0: Because let's play what's I'll in the bag. I'll tell you what's cool. What? I'll tell what's you what's cool? Cool is they changed their mind. They've come around. Oh. That's why you let up the pressure.
1: Wow.
0: Go ahead, Michael.
2: For 47 years, this country has been a thorn in our side. It's been kind of a basket case for Democrat and Republican administrations. The coolest thing about the progress we've made over the last few weeks is that you see people within the Iranian system, senior leadership, even IRGC officials say, you know what? We may have some animosity, we may have some mistrust, but we recognize the way that we've done business with the United States for 47 years is a mistake. Let's try something else. We're going to verify that, of course, but we're certainly willing to try something else if they comply.
0: You've got to be kidding.
1: And they didn't comply for 20 minutes.
0: No, and I don't know why they didn't, because they had a really good deal. I don't know why they didn't just keep cashing the checks and working on getting a nuclear weapon behind the scenes. I don't know why they started bombing the ships, but...
1: Yeah. 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
0: There is a Trump's going to speak from the Oval Office soon, so we'll see. Supposedly about the war, not the 2020 election. Or Trump watches. So I just saw up here, it reminded me of something. Biggest footwear mistake you're making in the gym. I don't know if I'm making a footwear mistake in the gym, but it reminded me.
1: I think I may be making that very footwear mistake.
0: Really? What is it?
1: Yes. It's not wearing the death pants.

0: It's, I'm guessing it's wearing the maxi padding running shoes
1: that's
0: to work
1: true.
0: Out.
1: That's true. I stopped doing that because it's just, it's not great for some of the exercises I do.
0: It's too wobbly.
1: You tip over, yeah. If you're going straight forward with various things, those super tall running shoes are pretty cool. But man, if you need to do anything like brace yourself lifting weights or something, they're not the best.
0: Mm-hmm.
1: Really not very good. But there's a new guy at the gym. Is so huge. He's among the hugest people I've ever seen in my life.
0: Wow.
1: I almost want to talk to him and say, hey, what's it like being so huge? And not in a... He looks like the dad from The Incredibles. Do you remember that cartoon for kids movie?
0: Sure.
1: He's built like that guy. Like, it's cartoonish. He's so wide. I like, where do you get T-shirts, dude? And not he's not in a ripped sort of muscular, like on a magazine sort of guy. He's definitely, it looks like 0% body fat, but he's just so wide. I can't imagine how miserable it'd be to go through life. There's no way he could sit in an airline seat. No way. He'd have to buy three seats.
0: Right. So I'd love to see the guy. So take a clandestine picture. That's not at all unethical or weird.
1: It's going to look pretty gay.
0: Yeah, yeah. Is that like the woman who just gets tanner and, well, guys like this too, tanner and tanner and tanner till they look like a catcher's mitt? Can't see, or it's like anorexia in reverse.
1: This guy looks like it's just the way he was built and also lifts weights. It looks very natural, but he's so wide. His shoulders must be, I don't know how far that would be, 4 feet wide? Maybe he's a robot of some sort. I don't know if he can even be a human being.
0: It could be.
1: And then the amount of weight he lifts with the bar actually bending. The bar does not bend when I lift weight.
0: Oh, my God. I can't imagine what multiple of what I lift it would take to bend the bar.
1: I know.
0: I can barely lift the bar. It's terrible.
1: I hate when I have to move the bar when somebody's put the bar somewhere else and just carrying the bar. It's so heavy.
0: Wow. Wow.
2: You should just give him a quarter and see if he can break it in half.
1: There you go. See if you can tear a quarter in half. I've seen it done, sir. If you can't do it, you are a wimp. I think I can outrun him. Surely he can't run very fast.
0: I don't ask him. I don't know. Well, you might find out if you can outrun him after he catches you taking pictures of him.
1: I did want to talk about the DSA, which is in the news a lot. Maybe an hour for the Democratic Socialists of America Party. Jonah Goldberg had a great screed he went on Twitter last week. He's really worked up about this socialism stuff because he's written several books about capitalism and socialism being awful and all that sort of stuff.
0: Oh, boy. Speaking of lefties, the man with the world's worst voice is back in the news.
1: Oh, yeah. Great.
0: I think it's legit to actually. I'm sorry. I know some of you are screaming, don't do it, you bastards. I swear to God, I'll find you.
3: The weird guy who brought us Graham Platner.
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1: That guy. Back
0: yes,
1: in the news.
0: Yes, that guy is back in the news.
1: Fantastic. Stay tuned.
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4: 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My Grandpa Lou is the reason why my dad and I started racing, and I'm really proud to follow in his tracks. 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
5: 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We got news and traffic and weather. 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
1: California man recently set a Guinness World Record by solving two Rubik's Cube puzzles while skydiving. The previous record was almost two. Didn't even get his name on Tuesday. They asked his family, they're like, you don't want to put his name on it? They're like, yeah, put dumb mother. They're like, we're not going to do that. They're like, then leave it blank.
2: People and their stunts. I don't know. I guess you gotta get the clicks, get the Instagram followers or something.
3: I guess.
2: Maybe I'm too old to understand the need. I don't know.
3: Yeah.
2: I was just looking up at the TV. So Norway got beat by England in World Cup soccer, and they returned home. And oh my God, even though they only made it to the final eight, 100,000 people turned out in the streets to watch them land at the airport and get off the plane. Fighter jets came and intercepted the plane and flew next to it as it landed. And then the striking Viking, Erik Haaland, got off the plane carrying his stuffed raccoon that he bought at a Texas boot store, which is pretty funny. Crowd going wild. That's really fun. I guess because they don't have an NBA team or you don't have other sports to cheer for or whatever.
3: And getting to the Elite Eight, that's a hell of an achievement.
2: Oh, heck yeah. Yeah.
3: You seem to be poo-pooing it. I won't have it.
2: I don't know. Should we be rooting for France against Spain today since it's Bastille Day?
3: Go ahead if you want to.
2: Hansen, our executive producer, believes there's been an uptick in attractive young teachers.

0: having sex with high school boys, which is a story that, when did that first, like, erupt as a thing? And then I remember us talking about it on the air decades ago, and then getting all kinds of emails. I was about to say text. This was before text existed. Emails from people say, yeah, it happened in my school, just nobody talked about it. So it had been a thing, apparently, for maybe forever. It's just not something that made the news.
1: Right. Who's the attractive gal, and was it Washington State who ended up marrying?
0: They got married and stayed together a very long time.
1: Yeah. Kids, yeah, yeah.
0: But it's almost always somebody very attractive, and it's some sort of reliving your high school popularity thing. I don't know what's going on.
1: I think so. Woman seeing her beauty vanish, desperately clinging to it, her sexual power. Yeah.
0: Here's a substitute teacher who was going after a 14-year-old man. 17's one thing. 16's one thing. 14 is really young. Anyway, she was sending naked snaps every time she showered. God, I want you so bad, she would say.
1: Jiminy, it's not fair.
0: Something wrong with you.
1: No kidding.
0: Wow. This is new. Ukraine reportedly has struck 116 Russian vessels in the Sea of Azov over the past week and a half, are the numbers that came out. One-way attack drones. 116 Russian vessels. That's a lot.
1: Mm.
0: Between that and all the oil refineries, and the fact that your lifespan as a Russian soldier when you hit the front is 20 minutes now, right, at some point, Putin's got to be thinking, is this a good idea? Should I keep doing this?
1: And I don't mean to be inhumane comparing lives to money, but it reminds me of, you know, the old saying, how'd you go broke, you know, bit by bit, then all of a sudden, that's how you run out of guys, and you have to, like, institute a widespread draft, and that will not go over well. Russia's in trouble.
0: Yeah. We got a lot on the way. If you missed a segment, get the podcast Armstrong and Getty On Demand.
2: Armstrong and Getty.
1: Your personal information is valuable and far more accessible than you realize.
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4: With SRN News, I'm Jason Walker. American League has once again captured baseball's All-Star Game, shutting out the National League 4-0 in Philadelphia Tuesday night. It marks the 18th time in 23 games the junior circuit has won and holds an overall advantage of 49-45. There were a couple of ties. The House has approved a measure that would make daylight saving time permanent. Proponents argue the bill would provide more daylight during the times that Americans are most active. Measure now goes to the Senate, where passage is uncertain. The sister of the late South Carolina Senator Lindsey Graham has been sworn in to fill his seat 3 days following his death. Darlene Graham will be filling in the remaining 6 months of the term. A separate special election will be held next month to pick a new GOP nominee. SRN News.
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6: I'm Chris Davis. A possibility for a new police chief in Arvin. They haven't had a permanent chief in more than a year, and today the city council is expected to consider the possibility of Cecilio Velasco as a chief. You may know that name. He was a deputy chief and a commander in the Delano Police Department before he left for a chief's job in King County 2 years ago. The likelihood that a Cheesecake Factory will be part of the new Riverview Marketplace development in Northwest Bakersfield is non-existent for now because no agreement has been reached with the restaurant chain, reports KGET. That is despite a strong desire and a lot of speculation by people that

0: 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So far, agreements have been reached only with Whole Foods and McDonald's, says the TV station. I'm Chris Davis in the KERN newsroom with news every half hour and when it breaks on News Talk 96.1 and AM 1230, KERN.
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10: Grown people who've been leading this country off a cliff for the last century. And that was Graham.
11: Whoa. Oh, boy. Oh, boy. You know, I just misplaced, I think, Nellie Bowles of the Free Press' hilarious description of his voice. That is Daniel Moraff, part of the brain trust that recruited rapey Nazi fake oysterman Graham Plattner to run for the Senate in Maine. And he almost got away with it, too, if it weren't for you kids. But so Moraff is half of this brain trust with Morris Katz. And boy, the story on who these guys are is coming out now. And it's so interesting because it's so typical. Katz became a bona fide Beltway celebrity when he helped Mamdani get elected. And then he recruited Plattner with Moraff to run in Maine, made a slickly produced launch video of the unemployed business owner cosplaying as a working class everyman.
12: The New York Times wrote of Katz, like Mr. Mamdani, Mr. Katz is a child of the New York cultural elite, but is fluent in the anti-elite language of progressive populism. He's 26 and ready to fix the Democrat strategy.
13: 26.
12: Yeah. Yeah. So, you know, he's the rich kid who says he hates capitalism, functioning societies, and any opponents of terrorism. His great-grandfather made a fortune in hosiery, according to the New York Times. Hey, you know, I don't care what I make a fortune in, hosiery, light bulbs, you know, cow manure, whatever. His grandfather, Harry J. Katz, was a notorious libertine described as the Playboy Prince of Darkness with a multi-million dollar trust fund. He claims to have slept with 4,000 women.
13: And what?
12: Yes.
13: What?
12: This is the grandfather, yes.
13: Wow.
12: And ran a vanity publication whose poetry editor would go on to be known as the Unicorn Killer after murdering his ex-girlfriend in 1977.
13: That's quite the family lineage.
12: Yeah. So the younger Katz, Morris Katz's father, David Barr Katz, is an award-winning playwright best known for finding Philip Seymour Hoffman's dead body. How interesting that trajectory from super successful, driven businessman... to perv, to playwright, to fake Marxist. Well, real Marxist.
13: Yeah. Just
12: rich kid. All right, so that's...
13: But basically accomplishing nothing.
12: Yeah, exactly. Oh, I'm sorry, I almost left out Kat's mother, Julie Merberg, who's a prolific author of left-wing picture books for preschool-aged children. Popular titles include My First Book of Feminism, My First Book of Feminism for Boys, Diversity is a Superpower, and No, My First Book of Protest.
13: God,
12: for
13: I would,
12: toddlers.
13: I would hate you. You are a long day.
12: Because you can't wait till these kids get to kindergarten to start indoctrinating them. The book includes a footnote explaining that Katz's publisher rejected the author's idea of using, quote, images of my penis instead of cartoon drawings. Oh, that's Katz himself. He tried to follow in his mother's footsteps by writing an illustrated guide to puberty for curious boys. That doesn't at all seem groomy to me. But that's Katz. Let's make our way back to Daniel Moraff.
10: Who were grown in baths and had never done or said anything.
12: Now, in contrast to his partner...
13: How much of that is you know, you shouldn't make fun of somebody's voice, that's what they were born with. How much is that just the way he was born, and how much of that is an affectation?
12: 100% affectation.
13: You think?
12: Please. Yeah, play
13: it
12: again.
13: Who would do that?
10: Who were grown in baths and had never done or said anything.
12: Come on. He just wants to be the ultra-effeminate... intellectual male, you know, barely male.
13: Wow.
12: Male, quote unquote. Yeah,
13: that's not the way I'm reading it.
12: In contrast to his partner Katz, there is no contrast to Katz. Moraff is a left-wing activist with degrees from Brown and Yale, and is called the mad scientist who helped recruit Plattner because he wanted Democrats to nominate, quote, real human beings who are cloned rats. He's the grandson of the guy who founded the toy stores that became Toys R Us.
13: Wow.
12: And served as the toy chain's first president.
13: Wow.
12: Yes. Yeah.
13: Did he get fooled? The kid with the weird voice, did he get fooled?
12: By whom?
13: Well, because if his thing was we need to get real people. Well, was he fooled? Because Plattner's not a real oyster farmer. He, whatever the hell that is, and nobody'd ever heard that term in their life before, he sold a few to his mom. I mean, so he's not a real person.
12: Right. I think he just thought that he came across as one.
13: Okay, well, I'll buy that, but...
12: Oh, here it is. I love this. This is actually, what's his, Andrew Stiles in the Washington Free Beacon. Given his pampered background, it's unclear what qualifies Moraff to assess whether or not someone is a quote unquote real human being. There is also the glaring issue of his voice, an effete insufferable whine rarely encountered beyond the decidedly inhuman confines of elite graduate schools. It shouldn't be legal to sound like that.
10: who were grown in vats and had never done or said anything.
12: Give me 81B, Michael.
13: It shouldn't be legal to sound like that. It's pretty funny.
10: I think if what the

0: characters wanted were people who were grown in vats and had never done or said anything that they might regret their entire lives, we'd have a very different country.
1: But so is this writer suggesting that lots of people sound like that in certain academic circles? Oh, my God. Yeah. I can't imagine sitting around and not saying, what is going on here? Why is everybody talking like this?
2: I remember
1: talking
2: asking,
1: like what?
2: Ages ago, one of us, I think it may have been me, it doesn't matter, posed the question on the air, hey, gay guys, what is it with the lisping? I mean, lisping is literally a speech defect, and it has to do with the, you know, your formation of your tongue and your teeth, or maybe your hearing, or, you know, whatever. Why do gay guys lisp like that? And we had gay guys say, yeah, it's just a cultural norm. It's kind of a signal. It's fine. And this guy's cultural norm is to talk like he barely has even a little testosterone.
0: I think if what the voters wanted were people who were grown in vats and had never done or said anything that they might regret their entire lives, we'd have a very different country.
1: So you talk like a cartoon porcupine? That's what you decide to do?
2: Morav, reportedly likened Plattner to Barack Obama in the early days of the campaign, didn't bother to subject the candidate to a normal vetting process and ill-advised decision in respect. Along with his business partner and fiancé, Leanne Fan, Morav was convinced that Plattner was a historic figure destined to lead a revolution. And the New York Times columnist Matthew Iglesias praised Morav as, quote, a new force in politics specializing in populist outsiders.
1: Yeah. Is it that hard to find somebody that is actually a working class person who believes what you believe? That isn't a rapist, by the way. That would help.
2: Oh, by the way, you know, I knew Nellie Bowles had said something about this that was worth mentioning. She absolutely has murdered the New York Times. The New York Times is now a zombie. It is dead because Nellie murdered them for the way they handled that rape accusation story.
1: We talked about that a lot last week. Mark Halperin was huge on that. Like, they need to answer for this. Why did they got the story is that. CNN, Jake Tapper was presented exactly the same information as the New York Times was. The New York Times decided to make it not a story you even remember happening, whereas CNN ended the guy's career, political career, with it, with the same information.
2: Right, exactly. The New York Times essentially caught and killed the story, as they say. Well, we called it an inoculation story, where they give you just a little dose of the truth, so you build up an immunity to it, then the next time you hear it, you ignore it. But yeah, they buried the actual physical assault part, as you guys were discussing, downplayed it completely, and you know, some of the victims said, look, I got corroborating sources, here are their names, here are their numbers, they're willing to talk to you.
1: Never called them.
2: They did not call them.
1: Right.
2: Absolutely.

0: I saw. Quote, there was one allegation of crossing line physically, but I think that means that these are pretty different accusations than, say, the ones that President Trump faced. This is a hashtag MeToo leader who ignores rape because it's her side. Stephen King, who really needs to just shut up and write about unholy cars and killer clowns. So tell you what, if you knew the whole truth about everyone in the Senate and House of Reps, those chambers would be dead empty. Jesus said, let him without sin cast the first stone. And Nelly writes, I'm out of touch with straight male behavior, so someone just level with me here. All men don't rape, right? That's a rare thing, yes? Yeah, Nelly, it is. It's extremely rare and it's horrible. Wow. Wow. All right.
1: So where are things currently on that? He got out, but so they're going to have a quickie primary or something to try to choose somebody?
0: Yeah. Mm-hmm.
1: I think he's going to disappear into the dustbin of history, would be my guess. Lon Hee Chin disagreed with me and thought he had some staying power.
0: Nellie Bowles writes, I'm not worried about Graham. He'll have a very successful second career on the podcast circuit. He'll reemerge suddenly with some new theories about who killed Charlie Kirk. Congratulations to Graham Plattner on your upcoming fortune.
1: Wow, I hope that's not true.
0: The tough-talking oysterman. A regular guy.
1: Wow.
0: Ah, oh, boy.
1: How did the universe begin? That's our topic next segment. I came across this reading last night and then did a couple of questions to Grok and ChatGPT. I found this stuff fascinating, just absolutely fascinating. Probably heard it before, but I'd forgotten it. So it was exciting anew about all kinds of things. So stay tuned for that. Also, can't wait to get an hour for Jonah Goldberg really went out after the DSA and the way the mainstream media treats that party, the Democratic Socialists of America, in a way that they would never treat a conservative group.
0: Sure.
1: For obvious reasons, but it's pretty interesting. So that'll be an hour for it. Lots of stuff on the way. Stay here.
2: Armstrong and Getty.
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9: 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Why do we need a preliminary hearing for Tyler Robinson? 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Are you kidding me? 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
1: I go buffer fast, I go buffer slow. In the buffer grass, in the buffer snow. I've got buffer bars, I've got buffer flow. I'm a buffer star, I'm a buffer pro. Buffalo. Buffalo.
2: Lots of buffalo memes erupting for obvious reasons over the last couple of days. I like any of the ones where a buffalo is at a podium with a microphone. I'm not taking any more questions or, you know, that sort of thing.
3: I missed that.
2: I retweeted that. You should look at our Twitter thing. There's lots of fun stuff on.
3: Okay. this is my favorite story of the day. I love the way it's written. It's so dopey. Peanut butter is typically more of a pantry staple than an art supply, but 800 pounds of the creamy spread are the centerpiece of a museum installation that opened on Thursday in the Netherlands in honor of the artist Wim T. Schippers, who died last month at 83. So this famous Dutch artist dies, and his lifelong dream had been what he called pindakaasvloer, or peanut butter floor, which is a big octagon, can't remember what shape, doesn't matter, with like a foot deep of peanut butter on the floor of the art gallery. 3.2 pounds per square foot, the smooth kind, not the chunky kind, must be spread as evenly as possible, according to the statement on the museum. You can follow the smell all the way from the atrium up to the exhibition in the third floor. He had dreamed since the 60s, Jack, of this peanut butter floor art, but hadn't managed to pull it off during his lifetime.
2: What a load of crap. You know, I've really tried to be
3: Wait. Said the museum director. It's both a parody of art and an invitation to think about art differently.
2: All right. I talked about this a while back. I've tried to be way more open-minded than I've ever been about abstract.

0: art, and I've watched a couple of videos about it with people explaining it, and I'm trying to, and I went to the MoMA in San Francisco and looked at some art. But okay, so I'm willing to grant that some of it has some merit and maybe requires some talent, but man, there's a lot of it that is just crap and is just a ruse. I swear to God. I don't care. Yeah. If you if all it is a big block of red and you say no, it demonstrates the simplicity of art. It's the opposite of the effort. No, that's just crap. Don't give me that. It's just crap.
1: Yeah, my
0: son was on the floor.
1: A fine arts major, by the waste of money, he seemed to enjoy it, though. He took a performance art class and explained to me some of the, performance art that the folks in the class had done. And some of it seemed utterly ridiculous to me, but some of it I thought, wow, okay, I get that. That's okay. That is actually art. But this is my favorite sentence from the story and one of the reasons I brought it up. Shippers, the dead artist fellow, who's buried just in the woods, unmarked grave by his friends, at his request, which is interesting. Yeah. Anyway, Shippers was a beloved and eccentric cultural figure in the Netherlands, where he produced provocative television shows, wrote poetry, composed music, and once directed a play performed entirely by German shepherds. Oh, my God, I'd pay a dollar to see that. You know, there was more barking than I expected. You know, it's... oh, my God, this link... Wow. Hang on, that's on my computer. It's a YouTube video of his quote-unquote play. Going to the Dogs is the title of it. Good Lord. This guy was a beloved figure in the Netherlands. You know why? Because of the American security umbrella that has covered Europe since World War II and enabled them to put on German Shepherd plays and smear peanut butter on the floors of their art galleries and call it art.
0: I had tickets for the show, front row seats on a Friday night, but it got canceled. Fleas.
1: Oh, boy. Play performed entirely by... Come on.
0: I went the second night it was open, but the lead actor had the cone on, and it just was hard to enjoy.
1: It was so distracting. I couldn't take him seriously as the romantic lead.
0: Right, wearing the cone.
1: The cone of shame.
0: Oh, my God. If you miss a segment of the show, get the podcast, Armstrong and Getty On Demand. Got some interesting stuff for hour four. Performance art.
1: Woof.
0: No kidding. A lot more. Stay here.
2: Armstrong and Getty.
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8: News this hour from Town Hall. I'm Jason Walker. Ukraine's Air Force intercepting five ballistic missiles overnight. They were launched by Russia in those attacks. Correspondent Charles De La Desma reports.
9: It's the first time in nearly 2 weeks that Ukraine's claimed to have downed Russian ballistic missiles, which are hard to stop and have pummeled the country in Moscow's four-year-old full-scale invasion. Other missiles and drones hit Kyiv, causing fires at two warehouses and damaging a school. The Russian Defense Ministry says the attacks have been targeting military facilities in Kyiv. Ukraine is urgently seeking to bolster its air defenses ahead of winter. Meanwhile,

0: Well, Kyiv continues its long-range attacks on Russian targets, including oil facilities, as tensions persist in the ongoing conflict. I'm Charles de Ledesma.
1: A U.S.-Russian space crew arriving at the International Space Station for an 8-month mission. NASA astronaut Anil Menon and Russian crewmates Pyotr Dubrov and Anna Kilkinka lifted off Tuesday from Kazakhstan, docked at the station 3 hours later. Speaking with reporters while meeting with Iraqi Prime Minister Ali al-Zayed, President Trump says Middle East leaders offered an alternative to his Strait of Hormuz toll plan, and he liked it.
2: We would like to invest tremendously in the United States as opposed to charging a fee. And I like that, actually, because I don't think anybody should be able to charge a fee for the strait or for any other strait relationship in terms of other sections of the world. I don't think anybody should be really in that position. But we were doing it as a reimbursement.
1: American League winning baseball's All-Star game again, shutting out the National League Tuesday night in Philadelphia 4-0. More on these stories, townhall.com.
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1: Voters in one of the most conservative states in the country will decide whether to roll back the state's abortion ban.
5: Idaho officials informed supporters Monday that the measure would be added to the ballot. That makes it the fourth state where voters will directly decide abortion policy in November. In Missouri, a proposal would undo an amendment adopted 2 years ago that allowed abortion. In Nevada and Virginia, measures before voters would enshrine abortion rights in the state constitutions. Both places already allow abortion through at least 24 weeks of pregnancy. Abortion rights groups have prevailed in most ballot measure votes over the last 4 years. Bernie Bennett reporting.
1: Subaru of America recalling 540,000 Crosstrek, Forester, and Ascent vehicles in the U.S. because of an inaccurate label. National Highway Traffic Safety Administration says the cars were made with a certification label that incorrectly states the gross axle weight rating. Breaking news and analysis, townhall.com. Top man at the State Department speaking out.
6: Secretary of State Marco Rubio taking aim at the International Criminal Court, an institution that the U.S. has never recognized. In an op-ed piece in the Wall Street Journal, Rubio outlines his reasons we should dismantle it. The Secretary of State writing, most of us would struggle to imagine a world in which U.S. soldiers, police officers, Border Patrol agents, and elected leaders could be dragged before an international court, tried by judges from random countries across the globe, found guilty under international laws we neither consent to nor control, and then imprisoned thousands of miles from America.
1: Five of the biggest U.S. banks reporting record profits boosted by a remarkably resilient American consumer marks the second straight quarter of strong results. J.P. Morgan Chase earned $16.9 billion. More on these stories, townhall.com.
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11: 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John Cox from California will come in to

0: administer the news quiz, and I will obviously badger him about him pretending like we might get a Cheesecake Factory when we weren't. We got news and traffic and weather. It's all happening 6 to 9 a.m. right here at News Talk 96.1, AM 1230, KERN.
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2: Now, it's Red Eye Radio. Gary McNamara and Eric Hurley talk about everything from politics to social issues and news of the day. Whether you're up late or you're just starting your day, welcome to the show. From the Relief Factor Studios, this is Red Eye Radio.
0: All across America, we are Red Eye Radio. He is Eric Hurley and I'm Gary McNamara. Good morning.
3: Hi.
0: Thank you for being here. How's everybody doing?
3: Hope it was a good day for everyone.
0: You know what made me chuckle yesterday? I don't have the, as I was telling you here, I don't have the exact timeline.
3: Yeah.
0: But when I saw the inflation report that came out, and if you look at the inflation report, you can see how much energy prices affect everything.
3: Yeah, right.
0: You can see how much of an impact that it actually has on the inflation rate.
3: Right, right.
0: And as we know, oil prices over the last month and a half have come down drastically.
3: Yeah.
0: And yeah. I don't know I didn't know the exact timeline on it. But by the time it got to the afternoon, I had a bunch of things I had to do early in the morning. And when I started paying attention to what was going on, I saw the inflation report and how much, oil prices and energy prices have on inflation overall.
3: Right.
0: And then the next story I saw was Trump has rescinded the 20% surcharge on oil tankers going through the Strait of Hormuz.
3: Yeah.
0: I'm like, whoa.
3: You know, it was horrible, too, because they had already set up the toll booths.
0: I'm sitting there going, oh, okay, there it goes in. And it really is, it's not amazing. I mean, it's just when oil prices drastically come down, how that affects so much.
3: Yeah, yeah, yeah.
0: There's still things, we're not out of the woods now, especially since oil prices went back up. I was down, I think I paid $2.70 last week. I'm by the gas station on the way to work here, the one closest to me, and it was $3.64. So that's, and so you see that happening. And so will this blip that we saw because of energy prices, will it affect how people feel towards inflation? No, I don't believe it will at all.
3: No, again, when we talk about these reports, we've said this for years. When the report comes, by the time the report comes out, the people, the everyday person, has already paid for things that this report reflects. They know what their pocketbook looks like. That's what a pocketbook, for those under 80, a pocketbook was something. They know what their bank accounts look like. They know what they're having to pay. What was it yesterday that I went in and bought? Swiss cheese. I went and got some Swiss cheese for sandwiches. And, man, I mean, the prices are, like, through the roof. I'm not sure what in the world's going on, but massive, increase in the price since I last bought it. And I was like, holy cow. 11 slices of cheese for like $6. Are you kidding me? And I'm thinking to myself, there's no way before November to get on top of prices. The only way they can do it is I started exactly where you were on the inflation report. Because when I saw the headline itself, inflation drops. No, the inflation rate dropped, but the headlines were inflation drops has the biggest drop in whatever it was in years, and it's like, okay, that's all energy, that's all gas prices, we know what that is. I didn't even have to look at the report. In fact, didn't right away. I knew what it was. Then I go to the grocery store a couple hours later and I'm like, man, this is not, again, the inflation report isn't something people go, wait, they don't wait for the inflation report to see what they pay.

0: made last month. They already know it.
1: Well, when you see it, you had some, you know, you had negative numbers in there.
0: Yeah.
1: You know, for the month. But if you look at year over year, it's still, when you look at things that people actually buy, even energy, it's way up from where it was last year.
0: Yeah.
1: You know, overall energy from a year ago to where we are right now. But again, that's year to year. But as you had analysts saying, well, just as we get the relief here because of oil prices, boom, you know, it's back on again. And, you know, oil prices are you know, going back up. Now, I will say this because I said this yesterday. It was interesting that the president seemed to be not talking about any deal yesterday or 2 days ago when, well, really over the weekend when everything really started again and we were back with military action against, you know, against Iran. But he mentioned a deal today. Said, they don't come to a deal, we're going to do this. And it's like, wow. And people may ask, you know, like for like the whole 20% thing, which he backed off on. And Trump, I just read here from Politico, Trump on Tuesday walked back threats to charge a 20% fee on all cargo ships that pass through the Strait of Hormuz.
0: Yeah.
1: In a post to Truth Social, he said the strait will be open to all ship traffic except for Iran, and U.S. will implement a full blockade. But only on ships coming to and from Iranian ports or carrying anything having to do with Iranian cargo. He added the previously announced 20% fee will be replaced by trade and investment deals between the Gulf states and the United States, which, again, is always the fallback with this administration. We're going to have trade. He said the other day we have $19.6 trillion in investment coming in from foreign countries. No, we don't.
0: No.
1: I think, that's... That's what they have promised to do in the future, but that is currently not happening.
0: What was
1: at all? And there is no treaty. There is nothing that can mandate something like that.
2: But what was the deal? Who was it that announced their $3.5 billion investment? I forget if it was an electronics company. And the reason I forget is because the number was so low, $3.5 billion. Look, they're moving $3.5 billion. Worth of investment to the U.S., a positive, but $3.5 billion is a drop in the bucket. If you look at the way investments go and for companies, if you're talking about we're moving all of our production to the U.S., then you've got my attention. But that happened, and I'll look it up. I'll see what it was. And the president, in fact, later that day, they were doing something at the White House, and he talked about it, and he made a big deal out of it. And the problem is that's not over-promising. That's over-celebrating. Just saying, hey, look, $3.5 billion isn't zero. It's not game-changing for that industry, but certainly it's a move in the right direction. And you leave it at that. And this is, I think this is the problem on the messaging from the administration. You know, I said to myself, especially this evening, there seems to be more excitement, if you think about it. There's more movement on the getting rid of changing the clocks thing.
1: Oh, yeah, yeah.
2: There's more excitement on that than, far more than, of course, the national debt, but there's more excitement and movement on that than save the Save America Act, the voter ID. You look at the things that are critical, and you know, I whatever they do with the clocks, whatever, you know, because I heard let's keep daylight saving time, and then there's of course those that are saying no in Congress. No, we need to keep the standard time. You're circadian rhythm is built on that, and that's the way it's going to, you know, that's the way it should be, and it's going to help farmers, and it's going to be better for school children, and blah, blah, blah, blah, blah. You know, they're arguing, and they're actually trying to argue that we can legislate more daylight hours. And you can't. It doesn't work that way. You can say, you can regulate when we're not,

0: one where, you know, when the sun is going to come up and when it's not going to come up, you know, because they're saying, in, you know, in some parts of the country, sunrise won't be before like 9 a.m. in some parts of the year. Well, I think it was Mitch Hedberg that said, no, it wasn't Mitch Hedberg. It was another comedian. 5 hours. We moved the clock ahead 5 hours, and he talked about people who work overnights. I think it may have been John Mulaney. Anyway, it was a stand-up comedian, and he said, let's just move it forward 5 hours, you know, and that way the sun comes up at noon. You know, there are so many things that you can control and so many others, and there's arguments on both sides. Those arguments will never go away. I have my doubts as to how this is. The bill did pass in the House, by the way.
1: And I don't know. I haven't seen any. I haven't seen any count for the Senate.
0: That's
1: they're saying this is going to be much slower in the Senate.
0: Well, I did see that it faces hurdles in the Senate, but they didn't attach a head count to that.
1: Yep.
0: And so we'll see. Because there's a number of Democrats on board with it. I don't know how many of them in the Senate are on board with it. So we'll
1: remember,
0: see.
1: Tried it in 74
0: mm-hmm.
1: and didn't last, repealed it the same year.
0: Yeah. No, that's kind of what I was alluding to yesterday. You're going to have everybody, you know, on Capitol Hill screaming in the faces of lawmakers that, of course, that it's going to affect. You know, you're going to have, of course, I don't know, the teachers union. I don't know if they would get involved. You're going to have, you know, the farmers. There's a concern there, how much work can be done, you know, in a day if the sunrise isn't, you know, until 9 a.m. Of course, most farmers get up long before sunrise anyway.
1: You know what I love?
0: Mm.
1: The title of the bill.
0: Yeah.
1: The Sunshine Protection Act.
0: Yeah, Sunshine Protection. No, that's exactly where I was going with this. We can change the amount of sunlight we get. Well, no. You can change the time that it rises or the time the sun sets.
1: Well, the one I loved yesterday was a number of people saying, we need to do this because we need to do what Mother Nature dictated. It's like, well.
0: Right, yeah.
1: All the time stuff and everything else we do is humans made it up.
0: Yeah.
1: Humans decided this is what we're going to call a day. We're going to call a day this because of this, and this. It's like,
0: right.
1: Nothing to do with nature.
0: Well, I mean, it's you know, how the Earth revolves around the sun and everything else. And even that, we have a leap minute. How many years?
1: Exactly. Well, we have defined a year by going around the sun once.
0: Right.
1: I mean, that.
0: Yeah, but we have to have a leap day to correct our math. We have to have a leap minute. There's actually a leap minute. Right. You don't notice it, but there's a leap minute.
1: But nature doesn't change whether we have daylight savings or standard time.
0: No.
1: Got nothing to do with it, but
0: no.
1: I love that. Yesterday, it was like we're just—I guess when we're still dealing with the left that a man can be a woman if a man says so.
0: Yeah,
1: then you can just throw out whatever crap you wish to throw out.
0: Just throw it out there, and that's the frustrating part of it. You know, the debates that we have aren't going to change, and so the lobbyists, if this signs and goes into effect, as a I said this yesterday. If this were to sign, they were to sign this, the president were to sign it, if it passed in the Senate, if it went to his desk and he signed it, it went into effect, immediately lobbyists would be on Capitol Hill. And the moment you start having that, because, you know, then all of a sudden there's a new news story. And look what Trump did. He canceled daylight. He's trying to cancel daylight. Let's see what the farmers in the Midwest. Hey, anybody got any overalls? We need to wear overalls. We're going to Omaha. Hey, we're trying to. He's canceling the sun. What do you think about that, farmers? I mean, that, it's a real concern by farmers. My point is how it will be covered by the liberal activist media. You know, I mean, we're just going to have to build some tractors,
1: Trump,
0: I guess, with more headlights.
1: Trump has destroyed time.
0: Yeah, exactly. He's trying to, he's such a dictator. He thinks he can control how the Earth revolves around the sun.
1: But I did have, getting back to we'll get back to the time thing because I've got a great audio cut coming up on that.

0: one showing the problem with it. But I did have a listener ask me, you know, what was, you know, they, because the Trump, you know, saying the 20% toll on all cargo ships, mm-hmm. most people just said he's not going to stay, you know, hold that.
1: Yeah,
0: and it didn't even, it didn't even last a day.
1: Right.
0: And I had a listener say, why does he do that? And then back off immediately. I think that the first instinct Trump has on everything is economic.
1: Yeah.
0: I think
1: yeah.
0: it's that simple.
1: Yeah.
0: And that's the first instinct he has. And he believes, you know, for example, when he was talking about, you know, the memorandum of understanding and that, you know, what we're going to do and the investment into Iran and, you know, how the economy will boom and we're just like, stop it. He believes that the first instinct of people is what it is for him, which is economic.
1: Yeah.
0: I'm not saying it's a bad thing. I think it's a good thing in a capitalist society to have that. But those that believe in Sharia supremacy could give a damn about whether their country booms and helps the common person.
1: Well,
0: they could care less. But it's his first instinct. His first instinct was, whenever I do something, I've got to have an economic side to it.
1: Sure.
0: And that's his first instincts, and he blurts it out, and then 24 hours later, no, we're not going to do that. We're going to have massive investment deals. And it's like, okay, yeah, that's a way to, that, you know, that's his way out of it. But his first instinct is everything has to have an economic element to it, and the belief that wherever you are around the world, you think just like he does. What I have found out and is that people don't think alike. Democrats don't think like Republicans right now. They may have been closer 20 years ago, but where you've got them right now, they don't think the same way. It's not that they even differ on issues. They don't process thoughts the same way.
1: Right.
0: And I think there needs to be a recognition of that. That's one of the things that we've always talked about when the Democrats would call, sit there, everything we would talk about, they go, you're racist. Go, what are you talking about? There's no racism. It's because they practice identity politics. We don't. They practice identity politics. They judge people by groups and not individuals. So they project out that you must think the same way.
1: Yeah. Yep.
0: And people don't think the same way.
1: No, they don't.
0: We are Red Eye Radio.
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0: 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Coming up more on daylight saving.
1: Hey, you know what I did think of during the day yesterday? If we were to go to war with Iran, and, you know, like in World War II, it required, pushed women into the workforce, right? So it kind of helped to expand the economy. I think we can do the same thing if, in the event that we do need to have a large escalation, a large-scale war against Iran. I think it's time to put children in the workforce, starting at the age of 6. Because, hear me out. They're being indoctrinated in schools. If they're learning real life skills on the assembly line, or wherever we make things anymore, I don't know. It's been a while. Then they're learning something that's going to be useful when they grow up to be adults.
0: Plus, the Democratic socialists are being blunt as to what they want.

With SRN News, I'm Jason Walker. Somber ceremony Tuesday as the sister of the late South Carolina Senator Lindsey Graham has been sworn in to fill his seat 3 days after his death. Darlene Graham will be filling in the remaining 6 months of the term. A separate special election will be held next month to pick a new GOP nominee in the general election. Supreme Court Justices Amy Coney Barrett and Elena Kagan have told lawmakers that a sharp increase in threats targeting justices is encroaching on their personal and family lives. American League has once again won baseball's All-Star game, shutting out the

0: National League 4-0. And Major League Baseball remains in early talks to have a part in the 2028 Olympic Games coming up to be held in Los Angeles. SRN News.
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1: And he is Eric Harley, and I'm Gary McNamara.
2: Just to show you, this is hilarious. Neil deGrasse Tyson on News Nation about daylight saving.
3: Mm-hmm.
2: And watch how he says one thing and sort of contradicts himself.
3: Yeah.
2: A couple of minutes later, here we go. Listen to this. I just got a kick out of this. And this is why there isn't an answer to it, because it's what people personally prefer for the situation that they're in, and it's different for everybody.
3: Right. Everybody has different needs.
2: Right. So here we go.
4: It's just kind of odd that we take an hour from the morning of sunlight and put it at the end of the day, and somehow everybody's okay with that, and we love it. Well, before there was electric light, maybe that kind of mattered a lot. But who today is saying, oh, it's getting dark earlier, I can't go out, I don't know what I'm going to do, I got to light a candle, get the whale oil. That time is long past. Mm-hmm. In the winter, where there's not much daylight to begin with, in New York City, for example, where I live, the sun won't rise until 8:20 in the morning. But if you're going to school on a bus, you have to walk to the bus or walk to school, and you're trying to get to school early, that will be happening in the dark if you keep daylight saving time all year round. So there's safety issues related to that.
2: So the first thing he comes out with is the fact that, well, we don't need to worry about this. We have electricity. There's lights. There's no problem. And then the next statement is, but there's a lot of safety things in the morning, because I live in New York City, where you would assume one of the biggest cities, the biggest city in the United States, where there's lights everywhere. He's saying it's still dark, and that's the point. Lights aren't everywhere.
3: Right.
2: But he contradicts himself in just that over daylight saving. It's like, we got electricity. There's no problem. The people say, there's no problem. We got lights. We have lights. Well, except for the kids going to school in New York City. Well, that's a major city where you have more lights, right?
3: Yeah.
2: And right. One of the problems that the liberals will defeat this are like, we can't turn on more lights. We need to turn them off.
3: Well,
2: we can't be using electricity.
3: Well, in the blue states, they're finding that out. It's we cut off the, they're cutting off natural gas sources, and so the way that they produce electricity in some states now has changed drastically and has become, brace for it, more expensive. So this is going to be the ongoing debate. This is why it's not going to be solved. Kids going to school in the dark is a problem, which is why I think, and kids are with me on this, we should only have school from noon to one.
2: Well, again, for me, really doesn't matter. Summers are great. I actually don't mind winters where it gets dark. When I was living in New York, I mean, it would get dark at, it would be almost dark at 4:30, quarter to five. I never minded that during the wintertime.
3: Right.
2: Because it wasn't like when you're living in winter where it's snowing and everything else, you're saying to yourself, I want to get out, and do stuff. So to me, it doesn't make a difference. I understand to other people why it does, but this is so personal as to what your current situation is right at the moment.
3: Yeah, I mean, it is. It's not a small thing for, like, kids going to school in the dark, farmers, having to wait to do certain tasks on their farms until the sun comes up. That, this is a problem. This is going to be the back and forth with policymakers and everybody that represents these groups starting day one if the president signs this into law. If he does sign it into law, it's only a matter of time before they change it back. and it will be the different, the same, basically the same basis argument, but it will be the opposite approach. Change it back. Everybody's been screaming, end it, end it, end it. Because think about what's driving it. You know, there is a concern with the health effects because people are lagging, man. When we change the clocks, I think especially in the fall for me, you know, it changes. But

0: it really, for the most part, for if it doesn't affect you when it comes to kids going to school or if you don't own a farm or whatever, if it doesn't affect you in that way, it really is about just the nuisance of changing the clocks. You know, I don't know.
1: Well, it's interesting because reading here, this is from NBC. No, this is from NBC. The U.S. remains largely split on the issue. While 64% of Americans agree the clock changes should be abolished, they cannot universally agree on the solution.
0: No, that's
1: as many
0: it.
1: Prefer
0: that's...
1: permanent standard time.
0: Yeah.
1: Instead, states have increasingly taken matters into their own hand. Almost all states have considered legislation to stop the changes, and 19 have passed laws authorizing permanent daylight saving time if Congress allows it. Meanwhile, Arizona and Hawaii continue to bypass the national clock change entirely by observing permanent standard time.
0: Okay.
1: The Sunshine Protection Act.
0: We're going to control how much sunlight we get.
1: It's like... So if this is coming out of Congress, does it mean the opposite? Are they not protecting sunshine? I mean, the Inflation Reduction Act did the opposite, right?
0: Well, you know, again, the problem is from the Capitol Hill perspective or the White House or both, they're acting like they could actually change how much sunlight we get.
1: Right.
0: Well, no, it's only when we get it. You know? If we're going to change the clocks, I say when we, someone else had this idea, another comedian, I say if we change the clocks when we spring forward, we do that on a Friday at 4 p.m. That way, boom, we get off, and we get off an hour early. The problem, though, with, you know, again, all of this is that the lobbyists will be in full force on this. It isn't a small thing because the media will be all over it. You know, we're here in the dark as if they don't have, you know, lights when they're actually reporting.
1: Oh, no, could you? No. Can you imagine all the local TV stations?
0: No, they'll be everywhere.
1: Here are the mothers.
0: Yeah.
1: Here are the mothers furious that their kids, look how dark it is at 8 o'clock. And I remember that when I went to high school especially, we had classes that started at 7.
0: Yeah.
1: We were always walking to school in the dark.
0: Well, we had, when I took driver education, and that's a loose term for what I learned, but when I took driver education to get my license, I took it through the school. And so I had to go to, I had to go there at, I think I had to be there at 6:30, 6:45. You know, there were things when I was in the work program, not in prison, that was a different one. When I was in the work program at school, my job required me to actually show up at 4 a.m. on Tuesdays and Fridays and unload trucks and then go to school and then go back to my job when I got out at noon or whatever.
1: When I was in elementary school, and we walked to school, and it was probably a half mile.
0: Yeah.
1: And so in kindergarten, we were walking to school.
0: Yeah.
1: And I went to Catholic school for the first 6 years, and my brother caused so much trouble that my parents said, "Okay, he's going to public school. You're leaving too."
0: Yeah. Right.
1: You don't want to follow your brother. I always talk about when I was in high school, I got called, to the attendance office. Mm. And the guy said to me, he said, "Well, you weren't in study hall last week." And I said, "Yeah, I was. I have never skipped study hall. I'm always in there." And he said, "Are you John's brother?" And I said, "Yes, I'm his younger brother." And he said, "Guilty as charged."
0: Yeah.
1: I mean, that's the...
0: Oh, no, I had three older brothers. When I got to Del Rio High School, it was all over for me.
1: Yeah, I know.
0: But you know what they decided? Since I was the only one of my three, you know, I had

0: 8 o'clock.
1: Yeah, yeah.
0: And if you were going to get, actually, this was interesting. You go to church at 7 o'clock. It'd probably be over by 7:40. It wasn't as long as maybe some of the masses on Sunday, and the kids were all there. And then you would go. You'd bring your breakfast. There was no government breakfast being served. You brought your breakfast and you brought your lunch in a bag.
1: Yeah.
0: And if you were going to receive communion,
1: right.
0: You would bring your lunch. And I can remember sitting in class as classes were starting, and the one woman next to me, whatever happened to her, all I remember is we were in like, I don't know, third, fourth grade, and she was an adult. Her penmanship was perfect, and it was like, I remember thinking as a kid, she's like an adult in third or fourth grade. I remember her breaking out her hard-boiled eggs, and she had her Parker pen. Constance Scott, even the name.
1: Oh, my gosh. She's probably a CEO right now.
0: She probably is. I know. It's like, we went to school when it was dark all the time.
1: When we in marching band, there were a lot of things during the summer, actually. They wanted us to get there super early because in Del Rio, of course, it's hot. And we started summer sessions like a week or two after school ended. And we went every day throughout the summer. I think maybe we were off certain Fridays. But we would march on the field to practice our marching presentation on the field in the morning. You had to. And then in the afternoon, we had to go back. So we would do two-a-days, all summer long. But it started by getting up early. And it was often dark by the time you got there. Now, when we took the field, the sun had already come up.
0: Just to help people understand Eric and to give him some street cred, he started out in band, but he ended up as a heavy metal bass guitarist. So.
1: Yeah, I was actually in a heavy metal band then, too. Yeah, yeah.
0: Okay, just wanted to make that clear.
1: Right, yeah, right. Yeah. Yeah, I was a guitarist, drummer, and bass player, depending on which band you're talking
0: about. He was in band, but he was full of testosterone, heavy metal testosterone.
1: Oh, yeah, yeah, yeah. No, that's how I got my testosterone.
0: Okay. We are Red Eye Radio.
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3: 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John Cox from the California will come in to administer the news quiz, and I will obviously badger him about him pretending like we might get a Cheesecake Factory when we weren't. We got news and traffic and weather. 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

0: We're Red Eye Radio. He's Eric Cronin. I'm Gary McNamara. All right. What may block this saving daylight bill?
1: Yeah.
0: This from Politico, NBC, and the Los Angeles Times. Senator Tom Cotton and Senate Majority Leader John Thune have vocalized strong opposition to adopting it.
1: Yeah.
0: Then there's the Save Standard Time movement. Advocacy groups like Save Standard Time push lawmakers to abandon daylight saving altogether, arguing that locking the clock on standard time is the only biologically sound choice for public safety.
1: Right.
0: And because the proposed bill allows states to opt out and choose permanent standard time instead, critics worry it will create a confusing patchwork of time zones across neighboring state borders, which that's why the airlines are complaining.
1: Yeah, right.
0: The airlines are saying, you're going to screw up the scheduling and everything else for people. This is going to be a mess.
1: Oh, man. I can't imagine.
0: Every state can be whatever time they want. The time zones really won't matter anymore.
1: Right. In Texas, we're going to move to a seven-minute difference, an hour and 7 minutes. Because we're Texas.
0: And everything's bigger.
1: Yeah, it's just, we need more time. It's going to give us more time in the day. If you're going to do something, it needs to be one standard. You know, you keep the time zones in place. But, like I said yesterday, there was talk about doing away with the Eastern time zone. I'm like,
0: you're
1: going to have to stop. You know, you got to quit trying to, manipulate everything. Right now, again, this is really a populism thing that's, we don't want to change the clocks ever. We don't want to change the clocks ever. But there are real concerns on both sides that will keep this on Capitol Hill for a long time.
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6: Hall, I'm Jason Walker. There are growing concerns about our aging lawmakers in the nation's capital. More from correspondent Laura Winters.
7: The sudden death of South Carolina Senator Lindsey Graham is renewing focus on the country's aging lawmakers. Graham had just turned 71 just 2 days before he passed away. The senator appeared to be in good health and had played golf with President Trump and former South Carolina Congressman Trey Gowdy just days before he left for a trip to Ukraine. Meanwhile, Republican Senator Mitch McConnell, who is 84, was rushed to the hospital back on June 14th. McConnell says he fell at home and has been suffering from a mild case of pneumonia. He released a photo of himself and his wife. And President Trump, now 80, is the oldest person ever elected president. He was 78 at the time. Laura Winters reporting.
6: Questions being raised about New York City's handling of a major Navy celebration.
8: New York City Mayor Zohra Mamdani is being accused of undermining events surrounding the largest U.S. Navy parade in decades. Allegations include permit problems, crowd misdirection, and ferry disruptions that limited public access. The controversy is also fueling accusations of a broader challenge to federal authority, including alleged shadow diplomacy with Iran. Willie Nelson, The White House.
6: 12 states now suing to block Paramount's takeover of Warner Brothers Discovery. More on that story from reporter Bernie Bennett.
9: They argued in a lawsuit Monday that the $81 billion merger would, quote, extinguish competition in Hollywood and lead to fewer choices for consumers across the U.S. The Office of California's Attorney General is leading the coalition. It alleges that the proposed merger would lead to higher prices, lower quality, and less content for movies and the television landscape. Paramount maintains that merging with Warner would be good for competition. The company says it will vigorously defend the transaction. Bernie Bennett reporting.
6: And we have more on these stories at townhall.com.
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1: Another death during an encounter with immigration agents. Here's Jennifer King.
2: Authorities say a man running from federal officers in northeast Florida was struck and killed early Tuesday morning by a tractor trailer. The 28-year-old was among four occupants of a vehicle that stopped in the parking lot of a gas station and convenience store in St. Augustine. Police say that during the encounter with agents from ICE and Homeland Security investigations, the four fled on foot, with one darting across a busy road into the path of a semi-truck. Florida Highway Patrol spokesman Sergeant Dylan Bryan says the driver stopped and tried to render aid, but the man died at the scene. It marks the third death in about a week involving encounters with ICE agents. I'm Jennifer King.
1: A U.S.-Russian space crew arriving at the International Space Station for an 8-month mission. One American and two Russians on board. They lifted off Tuesday and hit the station about 3 hours later. Breaking news and analysis, Town Hall. A bipartisan group of senators introducing a measure championed by Lindsey Graham that would impose sanctions on top Russian figures and heavy tariffs on the biggest buyers of Russian oil. Connecticut Democrat Richard Blumenthal says Graham was excited about the prospect of the Russian sanctions bill finally becoming reality.
3: Ukraine is turning the tide. We're meeting the moment with scorching sanctions legislation that will help to stop the flow of revenue to Putin's war machine from purchases of Russian oil and gas. And he was ecstatic about that progress.
1: Inflation cooling last month as the cost of gas, clothes, and used cars fell, providing relief to consumers. Excluding the food, core prices were unchanged primarily from May to June. More on these stories, townhall.com.
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9: All across America, he is Eric Carly, and I'm Gary McNamara. All right. I was thinking the other day, we need to introduce, like, and so I'm going to label this hour, maybe not the entire hour, but just label this hour, the Red Eye Radio Crazy Hour.
10: Wouldn't that be every hour?
9: More example. That's true. Why limit it to an hour?
10: Yeah, do we? Something happened that I don't know about.
9: But this happened yesterday. You had Dr. Sam Hargood, who is part of the medical department at the University of California at San Francisco, and Dr. Dubinette from UCLA Medical School. All right. Now, I'm just going to play it. We don't have to, you know, give too much of a preamble to it, but it's on the radical transgender movement in medicine.
10: Okay, yeah.
9: Listen to this now. This is just, they just won't answer the question. Now, this is scary because if you try to get away with this in medicine,

0: whoa, what won't you try? Here we go. And this is Representative Mary Miller asking the questions. Here we go.
1: Also troubling, Dr. Benedetti, it appears that DEI has not left UICM. On your school's about page, clear as day, it says, and I quote, at the University of Illinois College of Medicine, we are committed to diversity and inclusion. We have a number of programs and initiatives in place to promote diversity and inclusion. It's clear that UICM is just hiding the fact that DEI is still its core mission. Dr. Haygood, UCSF's classroom guide titled Framework for Gender and Sex Concepts in Teaching advises against using the term pregnant women. Instead, it says to use pregnant people. Who are pregnant people compared to pregnant women? Just curious.
2: So that is a part of a curriculum to help our students who are facing a wide diversity of patients. Of course, the vast majority of pregnancies are in women, and I have absolutely no problem with using the word pregnant women. I use it myself.
1: Has a non-biological woman ever had a baby?
2: A transgender person can.
1: That's not a biological woman. Has a non-biological woman ever had a baby?
2: I would...
0: By the way, at that point, you're fired.
3: Yeah, yeah.
0: Get out. Here we go. More. Here we go.
2: Reiterate. Oh, it's ridiculous. We take care of transgender patients.
1: Okay, Dr. Haygood, the UCSF guide I mentioned earlier also advises using a child's self-reported gender identity, even if it conflicts with the parent's wishes. Say a 7-year-old boy comes into your doctor's office and reveals he believes he's a girl. Is UCSF advising physicians to explicitly violate parents' moral values and have the doctors address this boy as a girl?
2: Our programs are consistent with federal and state law. We do undertake comprehensive psychological and mental health evaluations and work with the parents on these issues.
1: Okay. And I hope that you are consistent with the law because, like I say, we reserve the right, we have the right to withhold funding from any institution in violation. Lastly, Dr. Dubinet, a required course at UCLA Medical School, advises OBGYN students not to, and I quote, assume gender identity. Okay, from another class in May of 2026, it included a disclaimer that while it uses the term she and women, it does not intend to exclude, and I quote, those who have a uterus but do not identify with these terms. What does that even mean?
4: I'm not familiar with that announcement. I'd have to read the entire thing.
1: Okay, I hope that you go back and check it out. Can someone have a uterus but not be a woman? Because it seems like your school is promoting that ridiculous idea.
4: I think, again, as Dr. Haygood has described, we're treating transgender people, but we're doing that in compliance with state and federal law.
1: And you do teach biology?
4: Yes, we do.
1: Yes, this is curious. So I'm going to ask you again, can someone have a uterus and not be a woman? Just say yes or no. Can they?
4: Again, I would need
1: that's
4: general
1: lady. That's what your medical school is promoting.
0: The general. You're fired.
3: Yeah, you're fired. You're fired.
0: If you wish to be a delusional liberal congressperson or senator or whatever or president and promote that,
3: right?
0: Fine. In the medical profession, you're talking biology.
3: Well, and this was something that the Trump administration directly addressed with the CDC after years of the Obama administration. This was during Trump's first term. During the years of the Obama administration and the CDC, they were changing terminology. And it's important that you not do that. So what they do is they tiptoe around it. What gender were you assigned at birth? Well, what do you mean assigned? Assigned by who? What did they say you were? What did somebody just, you know, no authority to do so? That's the implication. What gender did they assign you?

0: you at birth? What's your biological gender? That's the question.
1: Can't answer it.
0: You cannot answer that. And this is a problem. You know, the American Medical Association, remember that case that ended, it was 2-3 months ago, maybe longer. And you had said for years, look, the lawsuits are going to change things, mm-hmm. especially when it comes to children. But I think even beyond that, and I think we both talked about this, even with adults who have had surgeries and said, you know, look, when I decided this, I didn't have the proper counseling or something like this, you're going to see a lot of lawsuits. And the American Medical Association released a statement basically saying, look, we're not going to be able to do this. This is going to be a problem when it comes to surgeries. When you're teaching, and this is the thing, is that you're going to indoctrinate through these teachings and then set out into the world a new group of doctors, nurse practitioners, physicians, assistants, and everybody else that will be in charge of people's care, that will be using language that doesn't make sense to the average person, that comes straight from the agenda, that comes straight from the indoctrination itself. And when you do that, it becomes dangerous. Biological male, living as a woman, transgender female, biological male, all of these things have to be very clear in the medical field. Because there, you can't change them. And again, this is why I have the problem with what were you assigned, what gender were you assigned at birth? Assigned doesn't belong there.
1: Don't you have to ask the question, who's doing the assignment?
0: Who's doing the assignment? My creator assigned it. Oh, bring that up in a liberal university. Good luck with that. And those are the things, you know, that come down to it, that it comes down to. There are no anomalies, you know, or there are, well, maybe a few anomalies out there when it comes to science. There are very few anomalies. But when you're talking about teaching science,
1: yeah, not with chromosomes, though.
0: No, but when you're talking about teaching science, but I mean in medical and you know in okay. general, okay. you know, and you make, in fact, you make a case for any anomaly along the way, right? Those would be special cases, which may require special treatment or not. This is what they're going out of their way to make it look like biologically these are anomalies. And they are not. They are agenda. They are indeed a social construct. They are coming up with their version, whatever their version is. You know, a pregnant person came in.
1: No, but that you just hit it right there where they contradict themselves.
0: Yes.
1: Because we were told for the longest time that gender is a social construct.
0: Right.
1: Which means it's not biological.
0: Right. Exactly.
1: This is a socially we have decided to do this.
0: Right.
1: Well, have you scientifically? No. Well, are you a scientist or a sociologist?
0: That's it. Because you're a scientist. In science, they're applying a social construct.
1: Right.
0: And it does not apply in science.
1: It's just...
0: You know, it reminds me of the, you know, the Earth First video that we've played. And the girl goes, you know, give me that life that rock over there has lived. And
1: what I'm a thought, wonderful life that rock yeah, has lived.
0: What a wonderful life that rock has lived. And then I think to myself, you know,

0: sometimes I kind of have a boring life, and The Rock may have had more. At least The Rock gets outside once in a while. But no,
1: I'm going to defend my life and say my life is more interesting than a rock.
0: Yeah, well,
1: I'll take that strong stand.
0: Well, yours is. I wouldn't bet on mine on certain days. I've watched
1: The Rock doesn't talk to a cat like I do.
0: I've watched every video on YouTube 3 times. I've finished YouTube. No, but I mean, it's like saying, you know, well that rock could identify as a tree.
1: It's just ridiculous. And but that's a beautiful thing. They contradict themselves. But you and I do not live in the bubble of today, because you and I both remember when the argument was gender is not sex.
0: Right.
1: And all of a sudden, one day, and I'm serious, it happened in like a month.
0: Oh.
1: All of a sudden, gender was sex.
0: Yeah.
1: It's like, wait a minute, you've just reversed yourself 180 degrees.
0: Yeah.
1: It didn't matter.
0: Yeah.
1: It didn't matter. And I go by that thing that I read the other day from the one guy who wrote about the radical transgender movement, that basically it's the ultimate power play. You actually attempt to brainwash people that what is scientifically impossible is possible without any evidence to back it up. And you shame and demonize the people that won't agree with your absurdity.
0: Right.
1: And then you wish to change society by something that is so incredibly ridiculous and self-evident.
0: Right. Yeah.
1: And it's just, wow.
0: No, I mean, it's that's it. And they say it as if it's true. And then the next phase is shaming you if you don't use the language. You heard it in a way in some of these responses here and the audio you just played. The idea is, and they're not going to answer the question, but if they were on their territory, if they were in their setting, on their turf, they would condemn you for even questioning this policy.
1: I have it here.
0: Mm.
1: Transgenderism, the radical transgender movement, is an uncontrolled society-scaled experiment in which conformity and obedience, a test of how far you can make people parrot absurdities, inflict cruelties, collude with unrealities, and ostracize and punish people for things that they do not themselves believe. It is a test whether the moral self-abasements and routine betrayals that occurred in the Soviet bloc with its secret police and political prisons and armies of informants could be replicated in a liberal, democratic, and pluralistic society that lacked this formal apparatus of repression, whether minor rewards and punishments could force people to punish people for stating the most self-evident of all truths and inspire them to cheer on the chemical castration and dismemberment of their own children. It is a test of whether civil liberties organizations could be twisted into instruments of state repression and human rights groups, instruments of defamation and violence against women. It is a test that most of the Western world is failing. I thought that was just a wonderful way to wrap it up in a couple of paragraphs.
0: Yep.
1: And that Wesley Yang, and he's a writer on Substack. Don't know anything else about him, but I'm telling you, that's almost perfect.
0: Yeah. Yeah. I mean, again, the more we allow this nonsense, because you're shredding the truth is what you're doing. If we can change that, if anything can be a social construct, everything can be a social construct.
1: As we've said before, though, and this is where the right has to attack it, this is not about caring about transgenders. They could give a damn.
0: No. There's a mental health crisis that they themselves promote.
1: They're admitting there's a huge mental health crisis.
0: Yes.

0: we go back to the Berkeley professor,
1: right?
0: Going up against the
1: Josh Hawley.
0: Josh Hawley.
1: Mm-hmm.
0: That point.
1: Mm-hmm.
0: That you can't even talk about this. Why?
1: Right.
0: Because they'll commit suicide if you do.
1: Right.
0: If you even talk about transgenderism, well, there's a mental health issue here. Yeah. You can't say that.
1: Right.
0: You know, it's like
1: they're trying to shut down the conversation.
0: Yeah. They're trying to shut down the conversation. They don't the biggest lie is that they give a damn about people that have these thoughts that they're the opposite sex.
1: Right.
0: They don't give a damn about them.
1: No, they don't.
0: They could care less about them.
1: Yep.
0: We are Red Eye Radio.
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3: A trail of record-setting heat continues this week. USDA meteorologist Brad Rippey says this wave originated last week.
4: We started to see heat emerging from the western United States, and it really took hold across the northern Great Plains over the weekend, peaking on Sunday. And now as we move through this week, some of that heat is propagating eastward across the northern Corn Belt, the Great Lakes region, and then eventually reaching the northeastern and middle Atlantic states.
3: The peak of this heat wave Sunday, a near all-time record high temperature for the state of Montana.
4: Luckily, some of that heat has lost a little bit of punch, but that doesn't change the fact that here approaching the midweek, you're looking at temperatures in the 95 to 100 degree range.
3: Rippey says the heat should not impact Midwestern corn and soybeans this week. He adds, ironically, near to below normal temperatures are forecasted along a stretch of the nation's southern tier. I'm Rod Bain reporting for the U.S. Department of Agriculture in Washington, D.C.
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0: Beer Runner Radio. He's Eric Carlin. I'm Gary McNamara. Welcome and good morning. But I, you know, you and I were just talking about during the break that, and I, one of the things I'd said, and you've always agreed with it, is that the right has to go after the left on this whole thing that they care about transgenders. They don't. They don't give a damn about women.
1: No.
0: We've seen that with the misogyny and sexism of the radical transgender movement.
1: Right.
0: But they also don't care about transgenders because they themselves, if you listen to what they say, say there's an incredible mental health problem with transgenders, and the solution of it is to let children cut off their body parts.
1: Yes, and not talk about the health, the mental health crisis itself.
0: Yes.
1: Wow, that's unacceptable.

0: With SRN News, I'm Jason Walker. Trump administration telling ICE to suspend most vehicle stops. That after two deadly shootings in a little over 1 week. The suspension is not absolute, and there is room for exceptions when executing a criminal warrant or working with partner agencies. On Capitol Hill, the House approving a measure that would make daylight saving time permanent. Proponents argue the bill will provide more daylight during the times that Americans are most active. That bill now goes to the Senate, where passage there is uncertain. A bipartisan group of lawmakers introducing a bill championed by Lindsey Graham that would impose sanctions on top Russian figures. It would also pose heavy tariffs on the biggest buyers of Russian oil. This is SRN News.
1: Are you carrying more than $10,000 in credit card debt?
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3: 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We got news and traffic and weather. 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
1: And I'm Gary McNamara along with Eric Harley. Well, the Democrat Socialists of America are being very clear about what they want. 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
1: You know, Eric, I don't know what happened last week. The Democrat Socialists of America must have put it into print, because when we were on vacation last week, all of a sudden there's a news story all over the place. Here's what the Democrat Socialists of America want.
2: Yeah.
1: And I'm thinking to myself, as I'm on vacation last week, we talked about this 2 weeks ago.
2: Right, it seemed old.
1: And, and I think this was because of the convention that they held.
2: They had the convention.
1: And so it came out what they wanted and that was reported.
2: Yeah.
1: And then it must have come out in print, because I was like, deja vu, didn't we do this story? Well, now they're out publicizing it. This is the Democrat Socialist of America co-chair, Ashiq Sadiq.
2: Okay.
1: On getting rid of the Senate. You ready? Here we go.
2: All right.
3: We just don't see the point of the Senate. Historically, it was meant to serve

0: very wealthy people who owned a lot of land, and that's still a system that we have today, and it's something we would change. We would expand what the House of Representatives does, and make it more actually representative of people who live in this country.
1: So would you like to abolish the Senate?
0: That's part of our platform, and we don't think that's extreme. We think it's a change that would help make this country more democratic.
2: I just love it. Isn't extreme to them, by the way.
3: No.
2: That's the whole point. It's not extreme. All right, now let's continue about socialism, the general concept of socialism. And then we'll give our analysis of this, right? But here we go.
3: Right.
2: The same guy, Sheikh Sadiq, on the propaganda of socialism. Okay, here we
3: All
2: go.
3: right.
0: So there's been a lot of propaganda since the Cold War and Red Scares in the United States, where very powerful people in the United States felt threatened by the politics we represent. So that's why a lot of people never learned about the history of democratic socialists in the United States, and that it was organized workers who pushed for things like a 40-hour work week or ending child labor. And these are things that are part of the legacy of democratic socialism in this country, and that's really against nationalism and fascism. So even the label of national socialism that the Nazis used at the time was intentionally meant to trick people, and it worked at the time, unfortunately, in Germany. But that's why we have to emphasize the democratic part of what we're talking about today.
2: So what are they talking about when to get through all the, you know, the mumbo jumbo? What is he talking about? What they're trying to sell is the tyranny of the majority, which the founding fathers recognized. What they're trying to say, because remember, they want to get rid of the Senate, and then they wish to get rid of the executive branch and the Supreme Court being separate bodies of the federal government. And everything would be under the authority of the House. The Senate would be gone. The House would be population only, would be viewed as population only. And at that particular point, any of your rights could be taken away if the population, the majority of the people, wanted your rights to be taken away. And what rights? Property rights. That's what they're after.
3: Oh,
2: They're
3: yeah.
2: after the government.
3: Yeah.
2: Socialism is about the government taking over companies. That's what it's about. That's what socialism is. Whether it happens through the power of the people to say, we're going to take your property and we're going to nationalize these businesses, the result is the same whether it's a dictator or whether it's the popular vote. The founding fathers recognized that. They knew it back then. And that's the fallacy of Mr. Sadiq. That's what he doesn't want to tell you, because what they're saying is, we'll do it through if the majority of the population wishes to take away your property. Well, it's the democratic process that's doing it.
3: Yeah, the people are being represented.
2: Right.
3: And the fact is again, the tyranny of the majority and the mob rules, right? And next thing you know, you get into this populist thing, because then we have to think about the willfully ignorant. The majority, you know, and it is a number of people that where just pick any issue that's on the table. Well, shouldn't the government, you know, the big one, shouldn't the government own these businesses? Nobody has a right to own your home. No one has a right to own these apartment
2: Well, that's where you
3: complexes.
2: get into socialism, which is, again,
3: Yeah.
2: the government control, again, the means of production, which means they control, the government owns the industry, and then you go to communism where there is no private property that is allowed at all.
3: Well, because what are the first big targets? You know, energy, things that we require to live. Energy, food. Now, the left will argue that, you know, in terms of air conditioning, you don't need air conditioning. But energy, They recognize. Now, the thing is because with their whole stupid wind and solar powered program, you won't be able to have air conditioning and you just won't get the job done.

0: But they'll come in with the big ones that they've been trying to nationalize for a long time. And they are energy and, of course, the entire medical field, medicine and healthcare. Those are the two massive chunks of the economy that they believe they should. And the way they sell it is, well, nobody should be making a dime off of your healthcare. Remember, we got the nobody should be making a dime off of food. Nobody should make a dime off of water. They even, you know, we had the argument, well, your city charges you for water. It's, you know, all the process. You shouldn't be charging for water. You shouldn't be charging for health care. Nobody should make a dime off of these things. And then what's next? Well, our logical step back then was, well, food. You need food every day. And then, well, that's right. Nobody should make a dime off of corporations. This is where you get into the Mamdani effect. And that is, you know, the government, in that case, the city, owning grocery stores. And then you spread, you know, you're trying to get this mentality of the willfully ignorant in the direction of, yeah, that's right. We have a right to food. We have a right to health care. We have a right to energy. We have a right to property. So think about that. Shelter, food, energy, health care. Those things, those major items is what they would target in terms of nationalizing those if they were to get.
1: And what you meant is they have a right to your property.
0: Exactly.
1: You said you have a right. Right. Because remember, the communists, the socialists, communists don't want private ownership.
0: Right. Yeah. You know, that's my whole point is that they have a right that so they want to control shelter, food, health care, and energy.
1: And then when he talks about that the Senate was just for rich people, it wasn't. The founding fathers recognized that you needed to have representation. States need to have, and this is the whole thing. We're never going to get rid of the Senate.
0: No,
1: it's not
0: going to
1: happen. It's not going to happen. But it's interesting to talk about because it's why does the Senate exist? Because you have these liberals out there saying, well, we're going to get rid of the Senate. You think Vermont wants to get rid of their representation in the Senate?
0: Right.
1: You think New Hampshire, Rhode Island,
0: right,
1: Maine,
0: right,
1: wants to give up their two senators?
0: Right.
1: They lose any type of clout or representation in the government. And the Senate was set up to ensure. That's why you have bicameral legislators throughout the Western world, whether it's a parliamentary system or a representative government system like we have a constitutional republic with a stronger executive branch. That's why it exists. It exists because the founding fathers understood because they revolted over what? Taxation without representation. They knew it. And when you do it, and the beautiful part is when you see what the futurists are saying, that where the population is going to grow, Texas and Florida are going to dominate 75 years from now if everything continues the same.
2: Yeah.
1: California's going to be a blip when it comes to the increase in the population. People are going to move south. They're going to move, which is why the desperation of CNBC. Well, by all liberal standards, the worst states are the red

0: people are moving and they're trying to keep people from moving. You know, the best part is the number of people from like Florida, Texas, and Tennessee that said, "We are the worst states. Don't come here."
1: Yeah. Oh, no, it's horrible.
0: I love that. Yes,
1: it's horrible here in Texas.
0: It's horrible in Texas. Don't come here.
1: I'll tell you what's horrible is the traffic from all the people coming here. No. But it's no, you think about that. And I remember Robert Reich on social media putting on, this goes back, I don't know how many years, but it was 3, 4, 5 years ago. But he was going on a rant about the Senate. I don't know if he used Wyoming as the example, because Wyoming's got fewer than 600,000 people. They only have one House seat, right? Mm-hmm. And that used to be Liz Cheney occupied that seat. But they have two senators. Why did they get two and California only has two? That was his argument. I'm not sure if it was Wyoming. I'm pretty sure it was, but it was basically a, you know, very low population state, relatively speaking, to California. And California only gets two senators. This is the problem, and this is what they believe. But you look at the number of House seats in California as opposed to the one in Wyoming. And, of course, you know, you look at the, okay, well, that's the representation over in the House. And the district is... just happens to be the entire state in Wyoming. Those ideas, and we have said for the longest time, in fact, we may have to claim today on our 21st anniversary as a team together.
0: Oh, that's right. I forgot.
1: Yeah. Yeah. July 15th.
0: What are we doing? We should be worse. Where's the alcohol?
1: Yeah. We don't have any bourbon. Ron brought muffins. Yeah, Ron
0: muffins.
1: Producer Ron brought muffins. So we have muffins.
0: Poppy seeds?
1: Yeah.
0: Seinfeld episode, right?
1: No, because we'll get tested if we eat poppy seeds. No, but, you know, you look at that entire equation, right? And we said back in the day, you need to own what you actually want. And now they do. And it's been published. They had their convention.
0: Yep.
1: Now they're out there promoting it. They're saying this isn't radical. Of course it is. These things aren't going to happen. This is what they're pushing for, though.
0: We are Red Eye Radio.
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1: In rural America, people are more likely to see cancer as a death sentence than those living in urban or suburban communities. That's according to the latest early detection survey from the Prevent Cancer Foundation. CEO Jody Hoyos explains.
2: The Prevent Cancer Foundation found that people across the country, including those in rural communities, are skipping routine cancer screenings and doubting the healthcare system. But getting screened and catching cancer early gives you the best chance at a long and healthy future.
1: Hoyos says closing this healthcare gap starts with education and trust.
2: Nearly half of the rural respondents said clear and transparent communication from healthcare providers would increase their trust in the healthcare system. Many also expressed interest in more accessible and less invasive screening options, such as at-home and self-administered tests. The good news is that there are options available and more coming that can make screening more comfortable and accessible for everyone.
1: More information about the survey and cancer screenings is available at preventcancer.org/better outcomes.
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3: 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John Cox from California will come in to administer the news quiz, and I will obviously badger him about him pretending like we might get a Cheesecake Factory when we weren't. We got news and traffic and weather. It's all happening 6 to 9 a.m. right here at News Talk 96.1, AM 1230. 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

0: We are Red Eye Radio. He is Eric Carly, and I'm Gary McNamara. But the Democratic Socialists of America, when you see what they wish to do, there were two things, two of the most main points of the Constitution. One was the separation of powers, which is where power cannot accumulate in one area.
1: Right.
0: And so that's why, number one, you've got the legislative branch, the judicial branch, and the executive branch.
1: Right.
0: They want to put the executive branch and the Supreme Court under the judicial branch, under the legislative branch, which would just be the House with no Senate.
1: Yeah.
0: So
1: yeah.
0: What they're saying is all the power in our society should be by popular vote, which the founding fathers didn't want, because keeping the power from accumulating in one area was absolutely critical to them. And the Senate is part of that.
1: Yes.
0: The Senate is part of keeping the legislative branch from having too much power.
1: Right.
0: Because the Bill of Rights is the other core part of it, which just doesn't matter what the popular vote is. Bill of Rights still stays.
1: Right.
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6: Oh, I'm Jason Walker. The sister of late South Carolina Senator Lindsey Graham sworn in Tuesday to fill his seat 3 days following his death. Darlene Graham will fill the remaining 6 months of the term. On Capitol Hill Tuesday, a pair of Supreme Court justices telling lawmakers that a sharp increase in threats targeting judges is encroaching on their personal and family lives. Testifying before a House Appropriations Subcommittee, they say judges and lawmakers alike are facing more and more threats.
7: And those statistics sound abstract, but being on the receiving end of them is not. So I thought I would just share a little bit about how the threats have affected me and my family personally. They have required me to, or my children, to think about and see things that children should not have to see or think about. One example is when threats to my life were particularly intense a few years ago around the time of the Dobbs leak.
6: That is Justice Amy Coney Barrett. Now, Justice Kagan says things are getting critical.
8: The Capitol Police Chief recently testified that threats against Congress are up 50% this year. The Supreme Court police expect a smaller but still very substantial 38% annual increase in threats this year, which follows a 25% increase last year. For some of us, those threats have come very close, and all of us live with the knowledge that they may again materialize.
6: On Capitol Hill, the House approving a measure that would make daylight saving time permanent. Proponents say the bill would provide more daylight during the times when many people are still active. Measure now goes to the Senate, but passage there remains uncertain. American League winning baseball's All-Star game Tuesday night in Philadelphia, defeating the National League 4-0. More on these stories, townhall.com.
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6: A prominent elderly American has been shot and killed in the Philippines. Authorities aren't sure what the motive may have been in that case. Officials do say

0: The investigation is now underway. More on the story from correspondent Lisa Dwyer.
1: An American marine biologist was shot and killed by three men who barged into his house in the central Philippines over the weekend. 73-year-old Kent Carpenter was at home with his companion Sunday night when three men with covered faces forced their way in. Carpenter's companion says one drew a gun and shot Carpenter, killing him instantly. They fled with a laptop, cash, and a backpack. Silliman University says Carpenter was an exceptional scientist who had collaborated with the university on marine research work and studies since 1976. Police are trying to determine a motive for the killing. I'm Lisa Dwyer.
0: Breaking news and analysis, townhall.com. Seth Sutel takes a look at Wall Street.
2: Stocks rose on Wall Street after a report showed that inflation wasn't as bad as expected last month. The gains came even though oil prices continued to climb on worries that the U.S. and Iran may return to all-out war. The S&P 500 rose 0.4% Tuesday. The Dow added 9 points. That's less than 0.1%. The Nasdaq Composite rose 0.9%. Treasury yields fell in the bond market following the better-than-expected report on inflation. Chip stocks and other AI winners rebounded. Big U.S. banks, including JP Morgan Chase, reported strong profits. A big drop in IBM stock kept the gains in check. Seth Sutel, New York.
0: A group of 26 Meta employees suing the company, claiming it used AI systems that targeted those on medical or family leave for layoffs. Meta did let go some 8,000 workers in May. More on these stories at townhall.com.
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6: So Maine law allows you to remove a candidate as late as July 13th. 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
7: Now, it's Red Eye Radio. Gary McNamara and Eric Harley talk about everything from politics to social issues and news of the day. Whether you're up late or you're just starting your day, welcome to the show. 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
8: All across America, we are Red Eye Radio. He is Eric Harley, and I'm Gary McNamara. Good morning. Happy birthday to us.
6: Happy anniversary.
8: Okay.
9: Yeah, the show wasn't born.
8: Our partnership was born.
9: I guess you could say that.
8: 21 years now. We're now into year 22. But
9: who was the pregnant person involved, though?
8: Who birthed us?
9: We'll use the politically correct. Who
8: was the birthing person of Red Eye?
9: Well, by the way, that should be the biggest complaint on that whole thing. You're taking credit, the most credit away from women when you do that. I mean, and we already know they don't care. But you talk about giving birth. Oh, no, a pregnant person. It's a woman, because a man couldn't do it. Even if all of a sudden nature changed that, a man still wouldn't be able to get through it. Trust me.
8: Well, I might be able to say this without getting any flack.
9: Yeah.
8: If a male had to give birth, it might be more painful than a woman. and I'm not going to go into the details.
9: Well, there's that part of it, but also.

0: We don't handle pain as well.
1: I did see the other day that somebody, if you're a golfer, you understand this, that three putting, you know, when you three putt on a golf, when a guy three putts on a golf course, you know, women can understand it because it's almost to the level of giving birth. Saw that in a meme the other day. I'm like,
0: oh. That's comedy.
1: I know, but there we are. 21 years. We completed yesterday.
0: Yeah,
1: and for me, it's amazing because there's no reason to lie about it. But my goal is to stay a year and get out.
0: Right. My goal was for you to stay a year and get out.
1: Exactly. Both of our goals for me to stay a year and get out.
0: By a year, you mean a week. But yeah.
1: And, you know, for me, it was an opportunity to do a national show.
0: Yeah. Yeah.
1: And put it on my resume and then leapfrog somewhere else.
0: Right.
1: If you would have ever told me.
0: Yeah.
1: Then it would be 21 years.
0: Yeah.
1: And I would still be doing this. I would have told you you're out of your mind.
0: Yeah.
1: When I first started. But I knew, I think we agree on this, it was about a week in where we both looked at each other and said,
0: yeah,
1: this sort of works.
0: This sort of works, right, yeah. What's going on here? I was drinking heavily back then, but yeah. No, it was, we knew right away. I remember starting when the creator of the all-night show and our flagship WBAP, Bill Mack, in 1969, he created the show. I joined him in 96. And after he retired, just after he retired in 2001, I remember Hal Jay, the great Hal Jay, on the WBAP Morning News. He had asked me on the air that morning after Bill, you know, had retired. He said, well, Bill was here for 32 years doing that all-night show. Do you see yourself, you know, doing this for 32 years? And I couldn't even help. But the no came out so fast. No. And it'll be 30 years for me in this December, and I couldn't be more proud. And I don't want to go anywhere, and I hope it's another, you know, I don't think it'll be another
1: years.
0: 30. But I'd love to do another 10 or 15 easily. Yeah. But it's been crazy. If you think about 2005, I'd love to go back to Eric and Gary of 2005, right? And because here we are, you know, basically just began the second term of George W. Bush. We're just months into it. And, you know, things were going on. And, you know, I mean, we were having political discussions. Then you got to the next year. The midterm and the rank and file Republican, you know, they were, you know, upset about a lot of things. Back then, though, we couldn't criticize. You and I got a lot of flack for criticizing George W. Bush.
1: Oh, yeah.
0: You know, on spending.
1: Yeah.
0: And, you know, and then by the end of his term, everybody was on board for criticizing him for it. Of the end of his second term. And so... You know, and all the things that we've experienced in that 21 years, and here we are in 2026. And, you know, the Socialists of America have had their convention. They're proudly, remember, with Obama, you couldn't say socialist. It was the new N-word. And they, you know, they condemned it. How dare you call him a socialist? You know, and then Bernie Sanders back then, he's always been a socialist. What do you mean? And, you know, we have said along the way, look, you need to own it. If you're on the left, why don't you promote what you believe, what you actually believe? And here we are in 2026. They had their convention.
1: Well,
0: you know, we've been talking about it a couple of weeks, but they just recently had their convention in recent days, and now they're proudly promoting it and saying it's not extreme. So there's, I mean, the spectrum of what we have covered, what we have gone through in our time together here.

0: 121 years is incredible. It really
1: is. And I remember in 2006, I do remember that's when we said, okay, the Democrats now are not trying to pretend they're in the middle. But then again, the middle back then, as to what even what liberalism was back then, is completely topsy-turvy with where the Democratic Party is now. And so that, to me, is really interesting. When I think back, though, the things I think back of, the nights I remember doing the show, and from terrible things happening, the Vegas shooting that happened while we were on the air.
0: Because you and I were following on social media, as we always do, we're following on social media things that are going on. There was raw amateur video coming out of the Jason Aldean concert that was going on the ground level there in Vegas. It was an outdoor show. And then during the break, we turned the audio up because it looked frantic, but we couldn't hear the audio. So during the break, we listened to some of the audio.
1: That wasn't from a video. That was from Westwood One audio.
0: I saw it, but it was also on a video that I saw on social media.
1: Okay, but we played it.
0: No, we ended up playing it later. Yes.
1: We played it the first time we heard it was on the air. We did not preview that. We saw the Westwood One report played, and then we heard that because automatic gunfire sound.
0: No, I said that's what I said when I was, in fact, when I previewed it on my side. And maybe you didn't hear that, but when I previewed the video on my side, I said, that sounds like a machine gun.
1: Okay, I thought it was live. But that
0: entire night of covering that, because we knew right away, this was something we had no idea. We thought terrorist attack or whatever, and then as the night progressed. The Sarnia brothers and Watertown.
1: The Sarnia brothers,
0: which started actually before our show, but you and I have always had the policy of we need to find reports that are coming in that we can cite because we're not there. We don't have reporters on the scene, and we need to be able to either repeat what the local authorities are saying and or repeat what local media or national media is reporting. And that's basically how we do our live coverage on breaking news. My gosh, the theater shooting in Aurora, Colorado. In fact, I was on that night.
1: Yeah, I wasn't here.
0: And you weren't there. And
1: I was here for the hurricane that hit New York.
0: Right.
1: Where I was talking to people in high rises.
0: I had lost my voice.
1: Their power out. Yeah, you weren't in
0: that
1: night.
0: I was sick. Yeah. I had no voice whatsoever. Yeah. And it was, I mean, that was crazy.
1: The ship hitting the bridge.
0: Yes.
1: In Baltimore. Remember the plant blowing up in West Texas.
0: Right. Yep.
1: Remember that one?
0: Katrina.
1: Katrina, yeah.
0: The next month?
1: And you know what I remember? And it wasn't really, it didn't happen on the air because when I got into the studio, we're about a half hour from going on the air, was the Colgan air crash. Just about 2 miles from my father's house, and the restaurant I talk about, Marty's, right around the corner, right the next block, is where that plane crashed. And I knew when they said it crashed. I think first I heard in Clarence. They didn't say Clarence Center. My father lived in Clarence.
0: Well,
1: and I went, oh my God, I haven't heard from. How come nobody's called me from the house? My mom was alive. Neither my mother or father had called me to tell me about it. And remember how worried I was when I got a hold of them. They're like, we're watching it right now. No, it's in Clarence.
0: And we had a friend who was also a sponsor at that time who lived in that neighborhood. And we were, you know.
1: Oh, yeah, I remember that.
0: So, you know, trying to check in with everybody. Hurricane Rita and everything that was going on with that. I mean, a number of hurricanes along the way. But, you know, you add into it all the political stories. I mean, if you had told me in 2005 Trump was going to run, that wouldn't have been a surprise.
1: 2:40 a.m. our time, 3:40 a.m. roughly Eastern time when it was announced that he won in 2016.
0: And we talked

0: about how, you know, it was really disappointing that the nation didn't hear that victory speech, because it was one of the few times that he used the word we throughout that speech. And, you know, I mean, it's just his nature. But that night, he had a great speech, and he talked about it. And he said, you know, we, basically his entire team and the whole thing, but we got word early on from a reporter at that time that we had at the Hillary campaign headquarters that, you know, she had lost it, and she's, you know, lost her temper, apparently, and wasn't going to say anything. And then it officially came out, and her spokesperson came out, I forget even who it was, and said, yeah, she's gone home for the night. And then later, years later, she talked about going home and lying on the couch for days. You know, she finally, there was a concession. But all of these, you know, events that have happened, well, you look at 2008, 2009, the what they call the Great Recession, then COVID. COVID was just weird.
1: Yeah.
0: It was just weird. It started to make sense to most of us, I think, because of our sensibilities as humans. That, you know, we didn't know fully what it was, but we started to sense that we weren't getting the full story. And, you know, and then how all that played out. And then, my gosh, the Twitter files, you know, and how that changed, how Elon Musk buying Twitter really changed the entire scope of all social media platforms. Then Trump winning in 2016.
1: I remember that, and it sticks with me because we've talked about the Democratic Party and the racism of identity politics, judging people by groups and not individuals. I go back to that show that we did, which must have been in early 2008. No, the summer of 2008. No, no, it wasn't the summer, because it was the primary. And and so it had not been decided, and it was Obama and it was Hillary.
0: Yeah, yeah.
1: And we went on the air.
0: Somewhere
1: and,
0: around March, I guess, then, maybe.
1: Yeah,
0: maybe.
1: And it could have been.
0: Yeah.
1: But definitely the primary was in, you know, going full bore.
0: Right.
1: And we said we only want to hear from Democrats.
0: Yeah.
1: Remember that?
0: Yeah, yeah.
1: Who do you want, Obama or Hillary, and why? And the phone lines lit up like crazy. And except for one caller, after we finally said, guys, do issues matter?
0: Right.
1: Every single call.
0: Right.
1: Obama, because we need the first black president. Hillary, because we need the first woman president.
0: Right.
1: And we said, are there any issues? Finally, a guy called and said, well, yeah, Hillary's a warmonger and Obama is not. Remember?
0: Yeah, yeah.
1: And that was it.
0: Right.
1: That was every single call that we took. And we were talking about this. Goes, this is amazing. Every caller is identity politics. And remember, that goes back. That goes back a significant period. That goes back, what, 18 years.
0: And when
1: and
0: people didn't know the words identity politics, we had seen it before for years.
1: Yeah.
0: We were fully aware of it, but you really had to be a wonk in order to, you know, recognize it every time it was happening. But they were very clear about it. And then to the point, the endorsements for Obama from celebrities was all about his skin color and nothing about his qualifications.
1: Yes. It was amazing. I'll never forget that. And that was, I mean, that was to me when we went, wow.
0: Yeah.
1: This is really amazing how addicted. And now we are. It's worse now than it's ever been.
0: Yeah. Oh, yeah.
1: It's a whole nother generation.
0: Yep.
1: Which has gotten us to DEI.
0: Yep.
1: The insanity of the radical transgender movement.
0: Yep.
1: We've been able to see the progression. We live the progression every night.
0: Yes.
1: For 21 years on that.
0: Yeah.
1: We are Red Eye Radio.
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0: Beer Red Eye Radio. He is Eric Carly, and I'm Gary McNamara. Okay, coming up on the bottom of the hour, just one more story about our 21 years together. Coming up following the bottom of the hour. I just don't have time to tell it right
1: Well, now. There's 21 years worth, so I love talking about us.
0: It's all about us. I can sneak golf into here because it fits their narrative. We haven't said it in a while. Mm-hmm. The we're doomed narrative.
1: Yeah.
0: But it relates.
1: The reason I think from my perspective, that I quit saying it so much is because I think everybody knows it now. I think it's obvious.
0: Oh,
1: more coming up.
0: Yes.

0: with SR News, I'm Jason Walker. Thai officials say more people have died from injuries in that huge fire in a Bangkok nightclub. Death count now 32, dozens more still hospitalized. Trump administration telling immigration and customs enforcement officers to suspend most vehicle stops after two deadly shootings in just over a week. Suspension, though, is not absolute, and there is room for exceptions when executing a criminal warrant or working with other agencies. Two Supreme Court justices have testified before a House subcommittee, telling lawmakers a sharp increase in threats targeting justices is encroaching on their personal lives. And the House approving a measure, it would make daylight saving time permanent. Measure now goes to the Senate. This is SRN News.
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3: 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John Cox from California will come in to administer the news quiz, and I will obviously badger him about him pretending like we might get a Cheesecake Factory when we weren't. We got news and traffic and weather. 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
1: We are Red Eye Radio. He is Eric Harley, and I'm Gary McNamara. All right, one more. Just funny thing about us starting our 22nd year together. 21 years ended yesterday on yesterday's show.
2: Yeah.
1: But I just have to bring this up because it just shows you, you know, some of the stuff just behind the scenes. And this goes back, I can say this because this goes back like four companies ago. But this is a true story. You know where I'm going on this.
2: I just remember
1: it so well.
2: Mm-hmm.
1: Because I was so happy, and then you just completely destroyed me.
2: Yeah.
1: And I remember when I first started on the show, and they had us like in this production room where they made commercials.
2: Yeah, yeah.
1: And so where I was sitting, I had a computer.
2: Yeah.
1: The computer must have been, I don't know, I think they were using Fortran. And you were using those little cards that you blew, you know.
2: Yeah.
1: That you could blow, they blew wind through it in order to read it or whatever.
2: Right.
1: But
2: yeah.
1: No, it wasn't that bad. But this computer was so bad.
2: Yeah.
1: Couldn't play out.
2: Floppy disks.
1: Yeah. That it was so old.
2: Yeah. Yeah.
1: That I could not, it did not have, the space for me. I couldn't play audio cuts. Now, it wasn't the same because this goes back to 2005. YouTube had not yet gotten to the point where it is now at all.
2: And, right.
1: But we had actually a, you know, we had a, the network, I believe, this has been the first company, it would have been ABC that we worked for, had ABC News.
2: Yeah.
1: I couldn't play the audio cuts. We couldn't play audio cuts of what politicians were playing because my computer would just go on the fritz.
2: Right.
1: We couldn't do it.
2: And they had them all organized and everything in
1: everything
2: a
1: was
2: file
1: organized.
2: That
1: right.
2: We could log on to. And
1: everything
2: and
1: was organized and everything, and couldn't play it.
2: Right, yeah.
1: And I went to our boss at the time, no names here, went to our boss and said, can you get me a new computer? We can't play audio cuts. He goes, nope, don't have the budget.
2: Yeah.
1: But we're a national talk show.
2: Yeah. And by the way, we had the budget, but yeah.
1: Oh, I know. I know. Of course we had the budget. Yes, we had.
2: Yeah.
1: Believe me, we had the budget.
2: Oh, yeah.
1: And he goes, we can't do it. I said, we're a national show. I can't play audio cuts, for God's sakes.
2: Mm-hmm.
1: He said, sorry, nothing we can do. About 8 months later, I'm in his office. He goes, I need to ask you a question. He goes, look, all these other talk shows are playing audio cuts. Why don't you guys ever play audio cuts?
2: Yeah.
1: I said, we had this conversation 8-9 months ago.
2: Right.
1: What are you talking about?

0: talking about.
1: Right.
0: I told you I need a new computer. I cannot play audio cuts on that computer. It's too old. Yeah. So if this means you're going to get me a new one, he goes, no, we can't do that.
1: Yeah, right.
0: And then he never complained about it again. But then I walk in one night.
1: Mm-hmm.
0: I walk in one night to the studio. There's this brand new computer.
1: Yeah.
0: I was happy as when Peter burned down the company on Office Space.
1: Yeah.
0: I know. No, but I mean, I was thrilled. I go, oh my gosh, there's a new computer. This is new. I can play audio cuts. And Eric looked at me and he said,
1: no,
0: don't get too happy. I think it's only in here for the day.
1: It's,
0: and we'll be gone by Monday. And I'm like,
1: yeah, it was a week. Yeah, it was going to be there for the week.
0: For the week? Okay.
1: Yeah.
0: You're going to be there for the week because Laura Ingram, who wasn't even working for our company.
1: No, not at the time. No.
0: Was coming in to work, to do, they offered her the studio. She was going to be in Dallas.
1: Right.
0: Apparently, they were so embarrassed about the equipment
1: uh-huh.
0: that they took a new computer from elsewhere on that floor, put it in, set it up so they wouldn't be embarrassed with Laura Ingram saying, my God, this studio is like, did Marconi invent this thing or what? You know?
1: Yeah.
0: And so they wouldn't do it for us.
1: No, no.
0: They wouldn't do it. They would not give us. So
1: they did it for a guest.
0: And we're the moneymaker. We were the moneymaker. She's not a moneymaker for our company.
1: Right.
0: They put it in because of embarrassment.
1: Right.
0: But,
1: that's right. Yeah.
0: And that's where Eric came up with the, I can't say the way he would say it, way back then, Eric said, we have been crapped upon so much that we don't even know when we've been crapped upon.
1: Yeah. I've just gotten used to it.
0: But that was, and so when she was done, they pulled the computer out. It was done.
1: Yeah.
0: She was there for a week, gone.
1: I remember working over at our network studio at the time. And Diane Sawyer was in the building.
0: Oh, remember this story.
1: Yeah. And so she's in the building there to interview. I forget who it was. One of the other more important radio personalities, I guess. I think it was Tom Joyner. I think it was. Anyway, so she's interviewing somebody else, right? And they wanted to do it out in the atrium area, but on this walkway that walked across on the second floor kind of show the entire atrium in the background. I thought, oh, it's a good choice, right? They went into, they personally, management went into every studio in that building at that time and said, don't leave your studio. What? Are we doing is this a reverse fire drill? What's going on? And Diane Sawyer said, yeah, we know. Yeah, we see all the cameras and the lights and being set up and everything. We heard it was Diane yet. Don't. And if you see her in the hallway, don't approach her. I'm like, are you kidding me? Are you kidding me? I have a friend who works in, and it was a true story. It was like, we were all going to be, oh, Diane, can I have my autograph? Would you give me your autograph? The whole thing. Or do you want my autograph? But I have a friend who actually works, he hauls equipment for the band Journey. And he said, Neil Sean's wife, they were in the same hotel. Neil Sean's wife was walking down the hall with her security. And then her security measured, he told him, and he's the truck driver. They're one of the truck drivers. They look at him and go, like move away. Don't look, don't talk to her. Don't approach. And I thought, this is that whole Diane Sawyer thing all over again.
0: Well, we have a joke here.
1: Yeah.
0: That is, don't bother the talent. And it came from somebody who used to work in this building.
1: Yes, yes.
0: Who told, I forgot, was Ron or Alan or both of them.
1: Right.
0: That
1: the actual talent.
0: Yeah, they were talking to us.

0: or whatever, and that person said to them, don't bother the talent.
1: Don't bother the talent. Yeah, don't distract the talent.
0: Don't distract the talent.
1: Don't distract. Yeah, don't feed the bears.
0: And it's just like, it's...
1: it's.
0: I was like, nobody... Number one, we never said that.
1: Yeah.
0: Number two, if we're busy and somebody wants to talk to us, you know, everybody knows as it gets closer to the show, it's like, man, can't talk now, whatever. Well, but so it's become a joke whenever we'll come in and somebody will say something and go, wait a minute.
1: And it's,
0: don't disturb the talent.
1: Well, it's a technical term, but I was actually at dinner out of town at this big event, and we had some big sponsors at this event. And I was there at the dinner table, and one of our promotions people says, well, Eric is the talent. Now, to our sponsors, that doesn't mean the same thing. In radio, when I say it, it's like, you know, the on-air people,
0: right,
1: whatever.
0: More of a technical
1: term. Yeah, it's more of a technical term. It doesn't actually mean talent.
0: Not egotistical.
1: Trust me.
0: Not egotistical term.
1: Doesn't really apply, especially
0: else,
1: here.
0: Everybody else, it's egotistical.
1: For us, we have very talented people that are on the air with our company. Yeah, we're not included. But, no, but I remember sitting there at that dinner, and I said, well, you know, Kristen, thank you for that. You know, talent is a loosely, you know, used phrase. It's a technical term for the people that are on the air. But so don't misconstrue that, because the people around the table were like, what the talent? What? And, you know, you and I, we kind of got used to it. Like I said, we've been... rained upon for so long, we don't know when we're standing in the rain. But no, it was the attitude that we have is that we come in and we earn it. You know, we need the equipment. We need computers. We need microphones. Other than that, you know, even the chairs, we'll hobble something together.
0: I've been happy with my chair.
1: Yeah.
0: That's a huge thing. For years, I've been happy with my chair.
1: I stole it from Bongino. Right.
0: But we do want to say, you know, the support we've gotten, and I've said this for the longest time, because people ask, you know, what do you think about your management? I've said, I got no complaints.
1: They're very responsive. They're very respectful.
0: Well, not even that.
1: Mm.
0: It's still the fact that being in this business over 45 years now, that people will actually say, we want you, this is our company.
1: Mm-hmm.
0: Go on the air and say whatever you think.
1: Mm-hmm.
0: And we believe we can make money on it.
1: Mm-hmm.
0: And my first reaction is, are you a bunch of idiots or what?
1: Yeah. You guys have calculators?
0: Yeah. What's wrong with you? You're talking about me? You want me to go on? And you know, there was this belief, we don't get it anymore, that people would say, well, you know, I don't get it at all anymore, where people say, you know, I've listened to you on the air. What do you really think? What are your real opinions, though?
1: Yeah.
0: What I say in the air. That doesn't happen anymore now. Yeah, but because it's really, whether it's major corporations or single owners, only once in my life, and this goes back over 30 years ago, did anybody try to do that in management. That was it.
1: Yeah.
0: Really, it's, you know, the freedom that you have is really incredible. And I've often looked at it and I said, you know, the vetting process they did on

0: That's all right.
1: And thank you to all of our great, great listeners.
0: Yeah. We just have the greatest audience. We do. Yeah. And the fact that you seek us out, you know, every day, you look for us, and you choose to be here, we don't take that for granted at all. We thank you.
1: Coming up next, we're doomed.
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2: 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John Cox from the California will come in to administer the news quiz, and I will obviously badger him about him pretending like we might get a Cheesecake Factory when we weren't. We got news and traffic and weather. It's all happening 6 to 9 a.m. right here at News Talk 96.1, AM 1230, KERN.
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3: 32.

0: We are on our radio. He's Eric Carlin, and I'm Gary McNamara. Well, the British Open starts on Thursday. All right. And remember, it was a couple of years ago where Scottie Scheffler was in a press conference and said, look, golf doesn't define me as a person. Remember the...
1: Oh, yeah.
0: Well, he was basically, you know, got in around that topic again, and he said, you know, about his legacy. Do you need to win this for your legacy? He said, to be completely honest, not really. I don't really play, like, for a place in history. I'm not playing for anything like that because... This is going to sound a little morbid, but at the end of the day, I'm going to live my life, and it's going to end. And when it ends, I'm going to be somewhere else. I'm not going to be here anymore. Is that going to be the quote after last year's what's the point, he said? This year will be, we're all going to die, he said with a smile. Then they asked Rory McIlroy.
1: Yeah.
0: The same thing.
1: Right.
0: About his legacy.
1: Uh-huh.
0: And he said, I really don't care. I would like to think... The people that love and care about me think a certain way of me. But, yeah, I'll be long gone.
1: Yeah.
0: I'll be dead. Right. I don't think I'll be seeing what people say about me. I'll be 6 feet under. I don't think I'm going to be a ghost. I don't think I'll be, you know, like, yeah, I don't care
1: right.
0: because I'm a ghost.
1: Right.
0: I'll be dead.
1: Right. You know, it's so funny, you know, is that you want that to be your legacy?
0: You know what I think it is?
1: Hmm.
0: You watch so many sports, and the questions that the reporters ask, they give what are the calculated answers. And now you've got some of these golfers like Scottie Scheffler and Rory McIlroy. I don't care. I'll be dead.
1: Right.
0: Doesn't mean I'm not competitive. Doesn't mean I don't want to win today.
1: Right.
0: But legacy?
1: Right. Who cares?
0: I'll be dead. I don't
1: years
0: care.
1: Now, is he the greatest? Was he the greatest of all time? Well, who cares?
0: You should be care. You should care if you're dead.
1: Right.
0: I can't wait to see the reaction of the reporters over the next week on this one
1: right.
0: for the analysis.
1: Right.
0: Should they care about their legacy?
1: Right.
0: Or should they be realistic and say, I'll be dead. I don't care.
1: If someone doesn't care about their legacy, do they care about their actions today? You know, I mean, seriously. They just, you know, they these rabbit holes they get into of these things that are just kind of made up. You know what I mean? I mean, my legacy, like, for my family, how my family remembers me.
0: Right.
1: But eventually, you know, they'll move on. You know, my great-great-grandkids will go, sounds like a nice guy, or sounds like a weirdo, or whatever the take is.
0: But I don't think I want to put on my tombstone, and I don't think you should either. We're doomed.
1: Actually, I think I've already made plans to put that on my future. So, a little late.
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5: Town Hall, I'm Jason Walker. A call for more protection amid dangerous times for judges around the nation. Here's correspondent Bob Agnew.
6: Supreme Court Justice Amy Coney Barrett has told lawmakers that a sharp increase in threats targeting her and other justices is increasingly encroaching on their personal and family lives. Barrett, along with liberal Justice Elena Kagan, testified to Congress on Tuesday, a rare event for members of the high court. With violence and intimidation on the rise nationwide, the justices are seeking millions of dollars to enhance security to help keep judges safe across the country. Bob Agner reporting.
5: In the Senate Tuesday, the sister of the late South Carolina Senator Lindsey Graham sworn in to fill his seat 3 days after his death. Darlene Graham will fill the remaining 6 months of her brother's term. A separate special election is coming up next month to choose a new Republican nominee in the general election. Officials in Michigan eyeing lettuce as a possible cause of the large cyclospora outbreak.
7: 2026 is already the nation's worst year for reported cases. More than 30 states have reported infections. Michigan has more than 3,300 cases. Officials there say early information points to lettuce or salad greens as a possible culprit. Michigan officials advise consumers to buy whole heads of lettuce, discard the outer layers, and thoroughly wash what's left. They also suggest avoiding bagged lettuce and pre-mixed salad kits. Cyclospora is a microscopic parasite that commonly causes watery diarrhea. I'm Lisa Dwyer.
5: A billionaire Warren Buffett omitting Bill Gates Foundation from his annual donations this year following disclosures of the Microsoft co-founder's alleged ties to Jeffrey Epstein. Gates denies any wrongdoing. More on these stories, townhall.com.
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1: Authorities are still gathering information, details still coming in. However, police in Britain say former politician and reality TV contestant was the victim of a targeted attack.
2: Lawrence Taylor, head of National Counterterrorism Policing, says authorities are investigating the planning and motivation behind what he calls a targeted attack on the former politician and reality TV contestant Anne Widdecombe. A 28-year-old man remains in custody on suspicion of murder and terror crimes. Widdecombe, who is 78, was a prominent voice in British politics, known for her socially conservative views. Police believe she was attacked on Wednesday afternoon and found dead the next day in her rural home in southwest England. Authorities have not disclosed the cause of death, only noting she sustained serious injuries. I'm Charles de Ledesma.
1: Breaking news and analysis, townhall.com. Somewhat of an embarrassing situation for the governor of Nevada after he was pulled over on a traffic violation.
3: In video from the Las Vegas Metropolitan Police Department.
4: Sergeant Chico, Metro Police. The reason I'm stopping you is for the, I'm aware, for the red light violation back there. So you're good to go, sir. Appreciate you. Have a good day.
3: The governor immediately identified himself as Lombardo, and the interaction with the police officer who stopped him lasted about 15 seconds. The governor's campaign says he was stopped briefly over a question about whether he had come to a full stop before turning right on red. The president of a police union that endorsed the governor says it's common practice to let a driver go without a citation. I'm Haya Pinjwani.
1: Well, five of the largest banks in the U.S. have reported record profits boosted by a remarkably resilient American consumer. J.P. Morgan Chase had $16.9 billion. More on these stories, townhall.com.
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9: Now, it's Red Eye Radio. Gary McNamara and Eric Harley talk about everything from politics to social issues and news of the day. 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
10: All across America, we are Red Eye Radio. He is Eric Harley and I'm Gary McNamara. Good morning.
11: Hi.
10: Thank you for being here. How's everybody doing?
11: Hope it was a good day for everyone.
10: You know what made me chuckle yesterday? I don't have the, as I was telling you here, I don't have the exact timeline.
11: Yeah.
10: But when I saw the inflation report that that came out, and if you look at the inflation report, you can see how much energy prices affect everything.
11: Yeah, right.
10: You know, you can see how much of an impact that it actually has on the inflation rate.
11: Right, right.
10: And as we know, oil prices over the, you know, last month and a half have come down drastically.
11: Yeah.
10: And
11: yeah.
10: I don't know I didn't know the exact timeline on it. But by the time it got to be to the afternoon, I had a bunch of things I had to do early in the morning. And when I started paying attention to what was going on, I saw the inflation report and how much, you know, oil prices and energy prices have on inflation overall.
11: Right.
10: And then the next story I saw was Trump has rescinded the 20%

0: yeah. surcharge yeah. Yeah. on oil tankers going through the Strait of Hormuz.
1: Yeah.
0: I'm like, whoa.
2: You know, it was horrible, too, because they had already set up the toll booths.
0: I saw it. I'm sitting there going, oh, okay. You know, there it goes. And it really is. I mean, it's not amazing. I mean, it's just when you see it, when you see when oil prices drastically come down, how that affects so much.
3: Yeah, yeah, yeah.
0: You know, there's still things, you know, that it's... We're not out of the woods now, especially since oil prices went back up. I was down, I think I paid $2.70 last week. I'm by the gas station on the way to work here, the one closest to me, and it was $3.64. So that's, you know, and so you see that happening. And so will this blip that we saw because of energy prices, will it affect how people feel towards inflation? No, I don't believe it will at all.
2: No, again, when we talk about these reports, we've said this for years. When the report comes, by the time the report comes out, the people, the everyday person has already paid for things that this report reflects. They know what their pocketbook looks like. That's what a pocketbook, for those under 80, a pocketbook was something. They know what their bank accounts look like. They know what they're having to pay. What was it yesterday that I went in and bought? Swiss cheese. I went and got some Swiss cheese for sandwiches. And, man, I mean, the prices are, like, through the roof. I'm not sure what in the world's going on, but massive, you know, increase in the price since I last bought it. And I was like, holy cow. 11 slices of cheese for like $6. Are you kidding me? You know? And I'm thinking to myself, if there's no way before November to get on top of prices. The only way they can do it is I started exactly where you were on the inflation report. Because when I saw the headline itself, that, you know, by the way, inflation drops. No, the inflation rate dropped, but the headlines were inflation drops has the biggest drop in you know whatever it was in years, and it's like, okay, that's all energy, that's all gas prices, we know what that is. I didn't even have to look at the report. In fact, didn't right away. I knew what it was. Then I go to the grocery store a couple hours later and I'm like, man, this is not, again, the inflation report isn't something they don't wait for the inflation report to see what they paid last month. They already know it.
0: Well, when you see it, you had some, you know, you had negative numbers in there.
2: Yeah.
0: You know, for the month. But if you look at year over year, it's still, when you look at things that people actually buy, even energy, it's way up from where it was last year.
2: Yeah.
0: Overall energy from a year ago to where we are right now. But again, that's year to year. But as you had analysts saying, well, just as we get the relief here because of oil prices, boom, you know, it's back on again. And, you know, oil prices are you know, going back up. Now, I will say this because I said this yesterday. It was interesting that the president seemed to be not talking about any deal yesterday or 2 days ago. Really over the weekend when everything really started again and we were back with military action against Iran. But he mentioned a deal today. Said if they don't come to a deal, we're going to do this. And it's like, wow. And people may ask, you know, like for like the whole 20% thing, which he backed off on. And Trump, I'm just reading here from Politico, Trump on Tuesday walked back threats to charge a 20% fee on all cargo ships that pass through the Strait of Hormuz.
3: Yeah.
0: In a post to Truth Social, he said the strait will be open to all ship traffic except for Iran, and U.S. will implement a full blockade, but only on ships coming to and from Iranian ports or carrying anything having to do with Iranian cargo. He added the previously announced 20% fee will be replaced by trade and investment deals between the Gulf states and the United States, which again is always the fallback with this administration. We're going to have, he said the other day, we have $19.6 trillion in investment coming in from foreign countries.

0: countries. No, we don't.
1: No.
0: I think, that's what they have promised to do in the future, but that is currently not happening.
1: What was
0: at all? And there is no treaty. There is nothing that can mandate something like that.
2: But what was the deal? Who was it that announced their $3.5 billion investment? I forget if it was an electronics company. And the reason I forget is because the number was so low, $3.5 billion. Look, they're moving $3.5 billion worth of investment to the U.S., a positive. But $3.5 billion is a drop in the bucket. If you look at the way investments go and for companies, if you're talking about we're moving all of our production to the U.S., then you've got my attention. But that happened, and I'll look it up. I'll see what it was. And the president, in fact, later that day, they were doing something at the White House, and he talked about it, and he made a big deal out of it. And the problem is that's not over promising. That's over celebrating. Just saying, hey, look, $3.5 billion isn't zero. It's not game-changing for that industry, but certainly it's a move in the right direction. And you leave it at that. And this is, I think this is the problem on the messaging from the administration. You know, I said to myself, especially this evening, there seems to be more excitement, if you think about it. There's more movement on the getting rid of changing the clocks thing.
0: Oh, yeah. Yeah.
2: There's more excitement on that than, far more than, of course, the national debt. But there's more excitement and movement on that than the Save America Act, the voter ID. You look at the things that are critical. And, whatever they do with the clocks, whatever. You know, because I heard, let's keep daylight saving time. And then there's, of course, those that are saying no in Congress. No, we need to keep the standard time. Your circadian rhythm is built on that. And that's the way it's going to, that's the way it should be. And it's going to help farmers and it's going to be better for school children and blah, blah, blah, blah, blah. You know, they're arguing and they're actually trying to argue that we can legislate more daylight hours. And you can't. It doesn't work that way. You can say, you can regulate when the sun is going to come up and when it's not going to come up, because they're saying, in some parts of the country, sunrise won't be before like 9 a.m. in some parts of the year. Well, I think it was Mitch Hedberg that said, no, it wasn't Mitch Hedberg. It was another comedian. 5 hours. We moved the clock ahead 5 hours, and he talked about people who work overnights. I think it may have been John Mulaney. Anyway, it was a stand-up comedian, and he said, let's just move it forward 5 hours, and that way the sun comes up at noon. There are so many things that you can control and so many others, and there's arguments on both sides. Those arguments will never go away. I have my doubts as to how this is. The bill did pass in the House, by the way.
0: And I don't know. I haven't seen any count for the Senate.
2: That's
0: they're saying this is going to be much slower in the Senate.
2: Well, I did see that it faces hurdles in the Senate, but they didn't attach a head count to that.
0: Yeah.
2: And so we'll see. Because there's a number of Democrats on board with it. I don't know how many of them in the Senate are on board with it. So we'll
0: remember,
2: see.
0: Tried it in 74 and didn't last, repealed it the same year.
2: No, that's kind of what I was alluding to yesterday. You're going to have everybody, on Capitol Hill screaming in the faces of lawmakers that it's going to affect. You're going to have, of course, I don't know, the teachers union. I don't know if they would get involved. You're going to have, the farmers. There's a concern there. How much work can be done, in a day if the sunrise isn't, until 9 a.m. Of course, most

0: farmers get up long before sunrise anyway.
1: You know what I love? The title of the bill.
0: Yeah.
1: The Sunshine Protection Act.
0: Yeah, yeah. Sunshine Protection. No, it's... No, that's exactly where I was going with this. We can change the amount of sunlight we get. Well, no, no. You can change the time that it rises or the time the sun sets.
1: Well, the one I loved yesterday was the number of people saying, we need to do this because we need to do what Mother Nature dictated. It's like, well.
0: Right, yeah.
1: All the time stuff and everything else we do is humans made it up.
0: Yeah.
1: Humans decided this is what we're going to call a day. We're going to call a day this because of this, this, this, this, and this. It's like,
0: right.
1: Nothing to do with nature.
0: Well, I mean, it's you know, how the Earth it revolves around the sun and everything else. And even that, we have a leap minute. How many years?
1: Yeah,
0: exactly.
1: I mean,
0: so many years.
1: Well, we have defined a year by going around the sun once.
0: Right.
1: I mean, that.
0: Yeah, but we have to have a leap day to correct our math. We have to have a leap minute. There's actually a leap minute. Okay. You don't notice it, but there's a leap minute.
1: But nature doesn't change whether we have daylight savings or standard time.
0: No.
1: Got nothing to do with it, but
0: no.
1: I love that. Yesterday, it was like we're just. I guess when we're still dealing with the left that a man can be a woman if a man says so.
0: Yeah.
1: Then you can just throw out whatever crap you wish to throw out.
0: Just throw it out there, and that's the frustrating part of it. You know, the debates they're going to have aren't going to change, and so the lobbyists, if this signs and goes into effect, as I said this yesterday. If this were to sign, they were to sign this, and the president were to sign it. If it passed in the Senate, if it went to his desk and he signed it, it went into effect immediately. Lobbyists would be on Capitol Hill, and the moment you start having that, because you know, then all of a sudden there's a new news story, and look what Trump did. He canceled daylight. He's trying to cancel daylight. Let's see what the farmers in the Midwest. Hey, anybody got any overalls? We need to wear overalls. We're going to Omaha. Hey, we're trying to. He's canceling the sun. What do you think about that, farmers? I mean, it's a real concern by farmers. My point is how it will be covered by the liberal activist media. You know, I mean, we're just going to have to build some tractors,
1: Trump,
0: I guess, with more headlights.
1: Trump
0: on
1: has destroyed time.
0: Yeah, exactly. He's trying. He's such a dictator. He thinks he can control how the Earth revolves around the sun.
1: But I did have, getting back to we'll get back to the time thing because we've got a great audio cut coming up on that one showing the problem with it. But I did have a listener asked me, you know, what was, you know, because the Trump, you know, saying the 20% toll on all cargo ships, most people just said he's not going to stay, you know, hold that.
0: Yeah,
1: and it didn't even last a day.
0: Right.
1: And I had a listener say, why does he do that? And then back off immediately. I think that the first instinct Trump has on everything is economic.
0: Yeah.
1: I think it's that simple.
0: Yeah.
1: And that's the first instinct he has. And he believes, you know, for example, when he was talking about, you know, the memorandum of understanding and that, you know, what we're going to do and the investment into Iran and, you know, how the economy will boom and we're just like, stop it. He believes that the first instinct of people is what it is for him, which is economic.
0: Yeah.
1: I'm not saying it's a bad thing. I think it's a good thing in a capitalist society to have that. But those that believe in Sharia supremacy could give a damn about whether their country booms and helps the common person.
0: Well,
1: they could care less. But it's his first instinct. His first instinct was whenever I do something, I've got to have an economic side to it.
0: Sure.
1: And that's his first instincts, and he blurts it out, and then 24 hours later, no, we're not going to do that. We're going to have massive investment deals. And it's like, okay, yeah, that's a way to, that, you know, that's his way out of it. But his first instinct is everything has to have an economic element to it and the belief that wherever you are around the world, you think just like he does. What I have found out and is that people don't think alike. Democrats don't think like Republicans right now. They may have been closer 20 years ago, but where you've got them right now, they don't think the same way. It's not that they even differ on issues. They don't process thought.

0: thoughts the same way.
1: Right.
0: And I think there needs to be a recognition of that. That's one of the things that we've always talked about when the Democrats would call, sit there, everything we would talk about, they go, you're racist. Go, what are you talking about? There's no racism. It's because they practice identity politics. We don't. They practice identity politics. They judge people by groups and not individuals. So they project out that you must think the same way.
1: Yeah. Yep.
0: And people don't think the same way.
1: No, they don't.
0: We are Red Eye Radio.
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2: 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John Cox from California will come in to administer the news quiz, and I will obviously badger him about him pretending like we might get a Cheesecake Factory when we weren't. We got news and traffic and weather. 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

0: 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He's our crony, Gary McNamara. Coming up more on daylight saving.
1: Hey, you know what I did think of during the day yesterday? If we were to go to war with Iran, and, you know, like in World War II, it required, pushed women into the workforce, right? So it kind of helped to expand the economy. I think we can do the same thing if in the event that we do need to have a large escalation, a large-scale war against Iran. I think it's time to put children in the workforce, starting at the age of 6, because hear me out. They're being indoctrinated in schools. If they're learning real life skills on the assembly line or wherever we make things anymore, I don't know. It's been a while. Then they're learning something that's going to be useful when they grow up to be adults.
0: Plus, the Democratic socialists are being blunt as to what they want.

0: With SRN News, I'm Jason Walker. If you hate changing the clocks and watches every 6 months, you just might be in luck. The House has approved a measure that would make daylight saving time permanent. Proponents say the bill just makes sense. The measure now goes to the Senate, though, where passage is very uncertain. Trump administration telling immigration and customs enforcement officers to suspend most vehicle stops. That after two recent deadly shootings. Suspension, though, is not absolute. There is room for exceptions. Two Supreme Court justices have testified before a House subcommittee. They tell lawmakers that a sharp increase in threats targeting justices is encroaching on their family lives. Baseball's All-Star game last night, the American League shutting out the National League 4-0. SRN News.
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0: 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We got news and traffic and weather. 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
1: And he is Eric Crowley, and I'm Gary McNamara.
2: Just to show you, this is hilarious. Neil deGrasse Tyson on News Nation about daylight saving.
3: Mm-hmm.
2: And watch how he says one thing and sort of contradicts himself a couple of minutes later. Here you go. Listen to this. I just got a kick out of this. And this is why there isn't an answer to it, because it's what people personally prefer for the situation that they're in, and it's different for everybody.
3: Right. Everybody has different needs.
2: Right. So here this is. Here we go.
4: It's just kind of odd that we take an hour from the morning of sunlight and put it at the end of the day. And somehow everybody's okay with that, and we love it. Well, before there was electric light, maybe that kind of mattered a lot. But who today is saying, oh, it's getting dark earlier, I can't go out, I don't know what I'm going to do, I got to light a candle, get the whale oil. That time is long past. Mm-hmm. In the winter, where there's not much daylight to begin with, in New York City, for example, where I live, the sun won't rise until 8:20 in the morning. But if you're going to school on a bus, you have to walk to the bus or walk to school, and you're trying to get to school early, that will be happening in the dark if you keep daylight saving time all year round. So there's safety issues related to that.
2: So the first thing he comes out with is the fact that we don't need to worry about this. We have electricity. There's lights. There's no problem. And then the next statement is, but there's a lot of safety things in the morning, because I live in New York City, where you would assume one of the biggest cities, well, the biggest city in the United States, where there's lights everywhere. He's saying it's still dark, and that's the point. Lights aren't everywhere.
3: Right.
2: But he contradicts himself in just that over daylight saving. It's like, we got electricity. There's no problem. The people say, there's no problem. We got lights. We have

0: lights. Well, except for the kids going to school in New York City. Well, that's a major city where you have more lights, right?
1: Yeah.
0: And right. One of the problems that the liberals would defeat this are like, we can't turn on more lights. We need to turn them off.
1: Well,
0: we can't be using electricity.
1: Well, in the blue states, they're finding that out. It's well, we cut off the, you know, they're cutting off natural gas sources, you know, and the way that they produce electricity in some states now has changed drastically and has become, brace for it, more expensive. So this is going to be the ongoing debate. This is why it's not going to be solved. Kids going to school in the dark is a problem, which is why I think, and kids are with me on this, we should only have school from noon to one.
0: Well, again, for me, it really doesn't matter. Summers are great. I actually don't mind winters where it gets dark. When I was living in New York, I mean, it would get dark at, you know, it would be almost dark at 4:30, quarter to five. I never minded that during the wintertime.
1: Right.
0: Because it wasn't like when you're living in winter where it's snowing and everything else, you're saying to yourself, I want to get out,
1: you know,
0: and do stuff. So to me, it doesn't make a difference. I understand to other people why it does, but this is so personal as to what your current situation is right at the moment.
1: Yeah, I mean, it is. And it's not a small thing for, like, you know, kids going to school in the dark, farmers, you know, having to wait to do certain tasks on their farms until the sun comes up. That, you know, this is a problem. This is going to be the back and forth with policymakers and everybody that represents these groups starting day one if the president signs this into law. If he does sign it into law, it's only a matter of time before they change it back. and it will be the different, you know, the same, basically the same basis argument, but it will be the opposite approach. Change it back. Everybody's been screaming, end it, end it, end it. Because think about what's driving it. You know, there is a concern with the health effects because people are lagging, man. When we change the clocks, I think especially in the fall for me, you know, it changes. But it really, for the most part, if it doesn't affect you when it comes to kids going to school or if you don't own a farm or whatever, if it doesn't affect you in that way, it really is about just the nuisance of changing the clocks. You know, I don't know.
0: Well, it's interesting because reading here, this is from NBC. No, this is from... Yeah, this is from NBC. The U.S. remains largely split on the issue. While 64% of Americans agree the clock changes should be abolished, they cannot universally agree on the solution.
1: No, that's
0: as many
1: it.
0: Prefer
1: that's...
0: permanent standard time.
1: Yeah.
0: Instead, states have increasingly taken matters into their own hand. Almost all states have considered legislation to stop the changes, and 19 have passed laws authorizing permanent daylight saving time if Congress allows it. Meanwhile, Arizona and Hawaii continue to bypass the national clock change entirely by observing permanent standard time.
1: Okay.
0: The Sunshine Protection Act.
1: We're going to control how much sunlight we get.
0: It's like... So if this is coming out of Congress, does it mean the opposite? Are they not protecting sunshine? I mean, the Inflation Reduction Act did the opposite. Right?
1: Well, you know, again, the problem is from the Capitol Hill perspective or the White House or both, they're acting like they can actually change how much sunlight we get.
0: Right.
1: Well, no, it's only when we get it. You know? if we're going to change the clocks

0: I say when we, someone else had this idea, another comedian. I say if we change the clocks when we spring forward, we do that on a Friday at 4 p.m. That way, boom, we get off, and we get off an hour early. The problem, though, with, you know, again, all of this is that the lobbyists will be in full force on this. It isn't a small thing because the media will be all over it. You know, we're here in the dark, as if they don't have, you know, lights when they're actually reporting.
1: No, can you imagine all the local TV stations?
0: No, they'll be everywhere.
1: Here are the mothers. Yeah. Here are the mothers furious that their kids, look how dark it is at 8 o'clock. And I remember that when I went to high school especially, we had classes that started at 7.
0: Yeah.
1: We were always walking to school in the dark.
0: Well, we had, when I took driver education, that's a loose term for what I learned. But when I took driver education to get my license, I took it through the school. And so I had to go to, actually I had to go there at, I think I had to be there at 6:30, 6:45. You know, there were things when I was in the work program, not in prison, that was a different one. When I was in the work program at school, my job required me to actually show up at 4 a.m. on Tuesdays and Fridays and unload trucks and then go to school and then go back to my job when I got out at noon or whatever.
1: When I was in elementary school and we walked to school and it was probably a half mile.
0: Yeah.
1: And so in kindergarten, we were walking to school.
0: Yeah.
1: And I went to Catholic school for the first 6 years. And my brother caused so much trouble that then my parents said, okay, he's going to public school. You're leaving too.
0: Yeah. Right.
1: You don't want to follow your brother. I always talk about that when I was in high school, I got called, to the attendance office. Mm. And the guy said to me, he said, well, you weren't in study hall last week. And I said, yeah, I was. I have never skipped study hall. I'm always in there. And he said, are you John's brother? And I said, yes, I'm his younger brother. And he said, guilty as charged.
0: Yeah.
1: I mean, that's the...
0: Oh, no, I had three older brothers. When I got to Del Rio High School, it was all over for me.
1: Yeah, I know.
0: But you know what they decided? Since I was the only one of my three, I had three brothers, but the only one of the four Harley boys in band, I must have been a nerd, so I probably wasn't going to be in trouble a lot.
1: So when I was in Catholic school, church, we went to church every morning, mm-hmm. 5 days a week. You know, you went to church at 7 o'clock.
0: Yeah, yeah.
1: And so we were walking to school at 6:30. It was dark during the wintertime. Yeah. And we were kindergarten, first grade, and nobody made us think about it. It's what you did. And then class started at 8 o'clock.
0: Yeah, yeah.
1: And if you were going to get, actually, this was interesting. You'd go to church at 7 o'clock. It'd probably be over by 7:40. It wasn't as long as maybe some of the masses on Sunday.
0: Mm.
1: And the kids were all there. And then you would go. You'd bring your breakfast. There was no government breakfast being served. You brought your breakfast and you brought your lunch in a bag.
0: Yeah,
1: and if you were going to receive communion, you would bring your lunch. And I can remember sitting in class as classes were starting, and the one woman next to me, whatever happened to her? All I remember is we were in like, I don't know, third, fourth grade, and she was an adult. her penmanship was perfect, and it was like, I remember thinking as a kid, she's like an adult in third or fourth grade. But I remember her breaking out her hard-boiled eggs, and she had her Parker pen. Constance Scott, even the name.
0: Oh, my gosh, she's probably a CEO right now.
1: She probably is. I know. It's like, but yeah, so, we went to school when it was dark all the time.
0: Well, you know, I mean, yeah, we look.

0: practice our marching presentation on the field in the morning. You had to. And then in the afternoon, we had to go back. So we would do two-a-days, you know, all summer long. But it started by getting up early. And it was often dark by the time you got there. Now, when we took the field, the sun had already come up.
1: Just to help people understand Eric and to give him some street cred, he started out in band, but he ended up as a heavy metal bass guitarist. So.
0: Yeah, I was actually in a heavy metal band then, too. Yeah, yeah.
1: Okay, just wanted to make that clear.
0: Right, yeah, right. Yeah. Yeah, I was a guitarist, drummer, and bass player, depending on which band you're talking
1: about. He was in band, but he was full of testosterone, heavy metal testosterone.
0: Oh, yeah, yeah, yeah. No, that's how I got my testosterone.
1: Okay. We are Red Eye Radio.
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0: We are Red Eye Radio. He's Eric Carlin. I'm Gary McNamara. All right. What may block this saving daylight bill?
1: Yeah.
0: This from Politico, NBC, and the Los Angeles Times. Senator Tom Cotton and Senate Majority Leader John Thune have vocalized strong opposition to adopting it.
1: Yeah.
0: Then there's the Save Standard Time movement. Advocacy groups like Save Standard Time push lawmakers to abandon daylight saving altogether, arguing that locking the clock on standard time is the only biologically sound choice for public safety.
1: Right.
0: And because the proposed bill allows states to opt out and choose permanent standard time instead, critics worry it will create a confusing patchwork of time zones across neighboring state borders, which that's why the airlines are complaining.
1: Yeah, right.
0: The airlines are saying you're going to screw up the scheduling and everything else for people. This is going to be a mess.
1: Oh, man. I can't imagine.
0: Every state can be whatever time they want. The time zones really won't matter anymore.
1: Right. In Texas, we're going to move to a 7-minute difference, an hour and 7 minutes. Because we're Texas.
0: And everything's bigger.
1: Yeah, it's just, we need more time. It's going to give us more time in the day. If you're going to do something, it needs to be one standard. You know, you keep the time zones in place. But, like I said yesterday, there was talk about doing away with the Eastern time zone. I'm like, you're going to have to stop. You know, you got to quit trying to, manipulate everything. Right now, again, this is really a populism thing that's, we don't want to change the clocks ever. We don't want to change the clocks ever. But there are real concerns on both sides that will keep this on Capitol Hill for a long time.
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4: Well, I'm Jason Walker. Another death during an encounter with immigration agents.
5: Authorities say a man running from federal officers in Northeast Florida was struck and killed early Tuesday morning by a tractor trailer. The 28-year-old was among four occupants of a vehicle that stopped in the parking lot of a gas station and convenience store in St. Augustine. Police say that during the encounter with agents from ICE and Homeland Security investigations, the four fled on foot, with one darting across a busy road into the path of a semi-truck. Florida Highway Patrol spokesman Sergeant Dylan Bryan says the driver stopped and tried to render aid, but the man died at the scene. It marks the third death in about a week involving encounters with ICE agents. I'm Jennifer King.
4: Prominent billionaire omitting a once close friend from this year's list of charitable donations.
6: Billionaire Warren Buffett has excluded Bill Gates' foundation from his annual donations this year following disclosures of the Microsoft co-founder's ties to convicted sex offender Jeffrey Epstein. Instead, Buffett will donate about $6 billion to foundations connected to his own family. Most of Buffett's charitable gifts since 2006 have gone to the Gates Foundation, but in March, Buffett told CNBC that he hadn't spoken to Gates since before the Epstein files were released in 2025. Gates has denied any knowledge of Epstein's crimes and has not been accused of any wrongdoing. I'm Marcela Sanchez.
4: Officials in Thailand say two more people have died from their injuries in that massive fire in a Bangkok nightclub. The death count is now officially 32, but officials say dozens more are hospitalized, many of them in critical condition. Baseball's All-Star game last night in Philadelphia, the American League over the National League, 4-0. More on these stories, townhall.com.
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4: Well, voters in one of the most conservative states in the nation will decide whether to roll back the state's abortion ban. Here's Bernie Bennett.
8: Idaho officials inform supporters

0: Monday that the measure would be added to the ballot. That makes it the fourth state where voters will directly decide abortion policy in November. In Missouri, a proposal would undo an amendment adopted 2 years ago that allowed abortion. In Nevada and Virginia, measures before voters would enshrine abortion rights in the state constitutions. Both places already allow abortion through at least 24 weeks of pregnancy. Abortion rights groups have prevailed in most ballot measure votes over the last 4 years. Bernie Bennett reporting.
1: Subaru of America recalling 540,000 Crosstrek, Forester, and Ascent vehicles in the U.S. because of an inaccurate label. Officials say the cars were made with a certification label that incorrectly states their gross axle weight rating. Breaking news and analysis, townhall.com. Top man of the State Department is speaking out.
2: Secretary of State Marco Rubio taking aim at the International Criminal Court, an institution that the U.S. has never recognized. In an op-ed piece in the Wall Street Journal, Rubio outlines his reasons we should dismantle it. The Secretary of State writing, most of us would struggle to imagine a world in which U.S. soldiers, police officers, Border Patrol agents, and elected leaders could be dragged before an international court, tried by judges from random countries across the globe, found guilty under international laws we neither consent to nor control, and then imprisoned thousands of miles from America.
1: That is Laura Winters reporting. Five of the biggest banks in America have reported record profits boosted by remarkably resilient American consumers. J.P. Morgan Chase earned a record $16.9 billion in the quarter. More on these stories, townhall.com.
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5: 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Are you kidding me? 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
6: Now, Thai Radio, Gary McNamara and Eric Hurley talk about everything from politics to social issues and news of the day. 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
7: All across America, he is Eric Hurley and I'm Gary McNamara. All right. I was thinking the other day we need to introduce, like, and so I'm going to label this hour, maybe not the entire hour, but just label this hour the Red Eye Radio Crazy Hour.
8: Wouldn't that be every hour?
7: More example of that's true. Why limit it to an hour?
8: Yeah, do we? Something happened that I don't know about.
7: But this happened yesterday. You had Dr. Sam Hargood, who is part of the medical department at the University of California at San Francisco, and Dr. Dubinet from UCLA Medical School. All right?
8: All right.
7: Now, I'm just going to play it. We don't have to, you know, give too much of a preamble to it, but it's on the radical transgender movement in medicine.
8: Okay. Yeah.
7: Listen to this now. This is just, they just won't answer the question. Now, this is scary because if you try to get away with this in medicine, whoa. What won't you try? Here we go. And this is Representative Mary Miller asking the questions. Here we go.
9: Also troubling, Dr. Benedetti, it appears that DEI has not left UICM. On your school's about page, clear as day, it says, and I quote, "At the University of Illinois College of Medicine, we are committed to diversity and inclusion. We have a number of programs and initiatives in place to promote

0: diversity and inclusion. It's clear that UICM is just hiding the fact that DEI is still its core mission. Dr. Haygood, UCSF's classroom guide titled Framework for Gender and Sex Concepts in Teaching advises against using the term pregnant women. Instead, it says to use pregnant people. Who are pregnant people compared to pregnant women? Just curious.
1: So that is a part of a curriculum to help our students who are facing a wide diversity of patients. Of course, the vast majority of pregnancies are in women, and I have absolutely no problem with using the word pregnant women. I use it myself.
0: Has a non-biological woman ever had a baby?
1: A transgender person can.
0: That's not a biological woman. Has a non-biological woman ever had a baby?
1: I would.
2: By the way, at that point, you're fired.
3: Yeah. Yeah. It's,
2: at that point, you're fired.
3: Get out.
2: Get out. Here we go. More. Here we go.
1: Reiterate. It's ridiculous. We take care of transgender patients.
0: Dr. Haygood, the UCSF guide I mentioned earlier also advises using a child's self-reported gender identity, even if it conflicts with the parent's wishes. Say a 7-year-old boy comes into your doctor's office and reveals he believes he's a girl. Is UCSF advising physicians to explicitly violate parents' moral values and have the doctors address this boy as a girl?
1: Our programs are consistent with federal and state law. We undertake comprehensive psychological and mental health evaluations and work with the parents on these issues.
0: Okay. And I hope that you are consistent with the law because, like I say, we reserve the right, we have the right to withhold funding from any institution in violation. Lastly, Dr. Dubinet, a required course at UCLA Medical School, advises OBGYN students not to, and I quote, assume gender identity. Okay, from another class in May of 2026, it included a disclaimer that while it uses the term she and women, it does not intend to exclude, and I quote, those who have a uterus but do not identify with these terms. What does that even mean?
4: I'm not familiar with that announcement. I'd have to read the entire thing.
0: Okay. I hope that you go back and check it out. Can someone have a uterus but not be a woman? Because it seems like your school is promoting that ridiculous idea.
4: I think, again, as Dr. Haygood has described, we're treating transgender people, but we're doing that in compliance with state and federal law.
0: And you do teach biology?
4: Yes, we do.
0: Yes, this is curious. So I'm going to ask you again, can someone have a uterus and not be a woman? Just say yes or no. Can they?
4: Again,
0: that's what your medical school is promoting.
5: The general.
2: You're fired.
3: Yeah, you're fired. You're fired.
2: Listen. If you wish to be a delusional liberal congressperson or senator or whatever or president and promote that,
3: right?
2: Fine. In the medical profession, you're talking biology.
3: Well, and this was something that the Trump administration directly addressed with the CDC after years of the Obama administration. This is during Trump's first term. During the years of the Obama administration and the CDC, they were changing terminology. And it's important that you not do that. So what they do is they tiptoe around it. What gender were you assigned at birth? Well, what do you mean assigned? Assigned by who? What did they say you were? What did somebody just, you know, with no authority to do so? That's the implication. What gender did they assign you at birth? What's your biological gender? That's the question.
2: Can't answer it.
3: You cannot answer that. And this is a problem. You know, the American Medical Association, remember that case that ended, it was 2-3 months ago, maybe longer. And you had said for years, look, the lawsuits are going to change things.

0: especially when it comes to children. But I think even beyond that, and I think we both talked about this, even with adults who have had surgeries and said, you know, look, when I decided this, I didn't have the proper counseling or something like this, you're going to see a lot of lawsuits. And the American Medical Association released a statement basically saying, look, we're not going to be able to do this. This is going to be a problem when it comes to surgeries. When you're teaching, and this is the thing, is that you're going to indoctrinate through these teachings and then set out into the world a new group of doctors, nurse practitioners, physicians, assistants, and everybody else that will be in charge of people's care, that will be using language that doesn't make sense to the average person, that comes straight from the agenda, that comes straight from the indoctrination itself. And when you do that, it becomes dangerous. Biological male, living as a woman, transgender female, biological male, all of these things have to be very clear in the medical field, because there you can't change them. And again, this is why I have the problem with what were you assigned, what gender were you assigned at birth. Assigned doesn't belong there.
1: Don't you have to ask the question, who's doing the assignment?
0: Who's doing the assignment? My creator assigned it.
1: Right.
0: Oh, bring that up in a liberal university. Good luck with that. And those are the things, you know, that come down to it, that it comes down to. There are no anomalies, you know, or there are, well, maybe a few anomalies out there when it comes to science. There are very few anomalies, but when you're talking about teaching science,
1: yeah, not with chromosomes though.
0: No, but when you're talking about teaching science, but I mean in medical and you know in okay. general okay. you know, and you make, in fact, you make a case for any anomaly along the way, right? Those would be special cases which may require special treatment or not. This is what they're going out of their way to make it look like biologically these are anomalies. And they are not. They are agenda. They are indeed a social construct. They are coming up with their version, whatever their version is, you know, a pregnant person came in.
1: No, but you just hit it right there where they contradict themselves.
0: Yes.
1: Because we were told for the longest time that gender is a social construct.
0: Right.
1: Which means it's not biological.
0: Right. Exactly.
1: This is a socially we have decided to do this.
0: Right.
1: Well, have you scientifically? No. Well, are you a scientist or a sociologist?
0: That's it. Because
1: you're a scientist.
0: In science, right. They're applying a social construct.
1: Right.
0: And it does not apply in science.
1: It's just,
0: you know, it reminds me of the Earth First video that we've played. And the girl goes, you know, give me that life that rock over there has lived. And
1: what a wonderful life that rock has lived.
0: What a wonderful life that rock has lived. And then I think to myself, you know, sometimes I kind of have a boring life. And the rock may have had more. At least the rock gets outside once in a while. But no,
1: I'm going to defend my life and say my life is more interesting than a rock.
0: Yeah, well,
1: I'll take that strong stand.
0: Well, yours is. I wouldn't bet on mine on certain days. I've watched
1: The Rock doesn't talk to a cat like I do.
0: I've watched every video on YouTube 3 times. I finished YouTube.

0: No, but I mean, it's like saying, you know, well that rock could identify as a tree.
1: It's just ridiculous. And then but that's a beautiful thing, how they contradict themselves. But you and I do not live in the bubble of today, because you and I both remember when the argument was gender is not sex.
0: Right.
1: And all of a sudden, one day, and I'm serious, it happened in like a month.
0: Oh.
1: All of a sudden, gender was sex.
0: Yep.
1: It's like, wait a minute, you've just reversed yourself 180 degrees.
0: Yeah.
1: It didn't matter.
0: Yeah.
1: It didn't matter. And I go by that thing that I read the other day from the one guy who wrote about the radical transgender movement, that basically it's the ultimate power play. You actually attempt to brainwash people that what is scientifically impossible is possible without any evidence to back it up, and you shame and demonize the people that won't agree with your absurdity.
0: Right.
1: And then you wish to change society by something that is so incredibly ridiculous and self-evident.
0: Right. Yeah.
1: And it's just, wow.
0: No, I mean, just... it's that's it. And they say it as if it's true. And then the next phase is shaming you if you don't use the language. You heard it in a way in some of these responses here and the audio you just played. The idea is, and they're not going to answer the question, but if they were on their territory, if they were in their setting, on their turf, they would condemn you for even questioning this policy.
1: I have it here. Transgenderism, the radical transgender movement, is an uncontrolled society-scaled experiment in which conformity and obedience, a test of how far you can make people parrot absurdities, inflict cruelties, collude with unrealities, and ostracize and punish people for things that they do not themselves believe. It is a test whether the moral self-abasements and routine betrayals that occurred in the Soviet bloc with its secret police and political prisons and armies of informants could be replicated in a liberal, democratic, and pluralistic society that lacked this formal apparatus of repression, whether minor rewards and punishments could force people to punish people for stating the most self-evident of all truths and inspire them to cheer on the chemical castration and dismemberment of their own children. It is a test of whether civil liberties organizations could be twisted into instruments of state repression and human rights groups, instruments of defamation and violence against women. It is a test that most of the Western world is failing. I thought that was just a wonderful way to wrap it up in a couple of paragraphs.
0: Yep.
1: And that Wesley Yang, and he's a writer on Substack. Don't know anything else about him.
0: Mm-hmm.
1: But I'm telling you, that's almost perfect.
0: Yeah. Yeah. I mean, again, the more we allow this nonsense, because you're shredding the truth is what you're doing. If we can change that, if anything can be a social construct, everything can be a social construct.
1: As we've said before, though, and this is where the right has to attack it, this is not about caring about transgenders. They could give a damn.
0: No. There's a mental health crisis that they themselves promote.
1: They're admitting they are admitting, as we have said, there's a huge mental health crisis.
0: Yes.
1: We go back to the Berkeley professor.
0: Right.
1: Going up against the...
0: Josh Hawley.
1: Mm-hmm. That point.
0: Mm-hmm.
1: That you can't even talk about this. Why?
0: Right.
1: Because they'll commit suicide if you do.
0: Right.
1: If you even talk about transgenderism, well, there's a mental health issue here. You can't say that!
0: Right.
1: You know, it's like...
0: They're trying to shut down the conversation.
1: Yeah. They're trying to shut down the conversation. They don't The biggest lie is that they give a damn about people that have these

0: thoughts that they're the opposite sex.
1: Right.
0: They don't give a damn about them.
1: No, they don't.
0: They could care less about them.
1: Yep.
0: We are Red Eye Radio.
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3: A trail of record-setting heat continues this week. USDA meteorologist Brad Rippey says this wave originated last week.
4: We started to see heat emerging from the western United States, and it really took hold across the northern Great Plains over the weekend, peaking on Sunday. And now as we move through this week, some of that heat is propagating eastward across the northern Corn Belt, the Great Lakes region, and then eventually reaching the northeastern and middle Atlantic states.
3: The peak of this heat wave Sunday, a near all-time record high temperature for the state of Montana.
4: Luckily, some of that heat has lost a little bit of punch, but that doesn't change the fact that here approaching the midweek, you're looking at temperatures in the 95 to 100 degree range.
3: Rippey says the heat should not impact Midwestern corn and soybeans this week. He adds, ironically, near to below normal temperatures are forecasted along a stretch of the nation's southern tier. I'm Rod Bain reporting for the U.S. Department of Agriculture in Washington, D.C.
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14: 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And there they go! 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

0: We are Red Eye Radio. He's Eric Carlin. I'm Gary McNamara. Welcome and good morning. But I, you know, you and I were just talking about during the break that, and I, one of the things I'd said, and you've always agreed with it, is that the right has to go after the left on this whole thing that they care about transgenders. They don't give a damn about women.
1: No.
0: We've seen that with the misogyny and sexism of the radical transgender movement.
1: Right.
0: But they also don't care about transgenders because they themselves, if you listen to what they say, say there's an incredible mental health problem with transgenders, and the solution of it is to let children cut off their body parts.
1: Yes, and not talk about the health, the mental health crisis itself.
0: Yes.
1: Wow, that's unacceptable.

0: With SRN News, I'm John Scott. The U.S. military has reimposed a naval blockade on Iranian ports. This comes as Washington tries to stop Iran's attacks on ships in the Strait of Hormuz. The price for a barrel of Brent crude oil, the international standard, briefly topped $87 early Tuesday, still well below the nearly $120 reached at the height of the war. The price dipped to $78, then went back up to $85 a barrel on Wednesday. Five of the biggest U.S. banks reporting record profits on Tuesday, beating even the most optimistic Wall Street expectations. J.P. Morgan Chase earned a record $16.9 billion in the quarter. Spain advanced to its first World Cup final since winning in 2010 with a 2-0 victory over France. Spain will face either defending champion Argentina or England on Sunday in East Rutherford. This is SRN News.
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1: And I'm Gary McNamara, along with Eric Harley. Well, the Democrat Socialists of America are being very clear about what they want. We'll get to that in just a minute.
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1: You know, Eric, I don't know what happened last week. The Democrat Socialists of America must have put it into print, because when we were on vacation last week, all of a sudden, there's a news story all over the place. Here's what the Democrat Socialists of America want.
2: Yeah.
1: And I'm thinking to myself, as I'm on vacation last week, we talked about this 2 weeks ago.
2: Right. It seemed old.
1: And,
2: yeah.
1: And I think this was because of the convention that they held.
2: They had the convention, and so it came out
1: what they wanted, and that was reported.
2: Yeah.
1: And then it must have come out in print, because I was like, deja vu, didn't we do this story? Well, now they're out publicizing it. This is the Democrat Socialist of America co-chair, Ashiq Sadiq.
2: Okay.
1: On getting rid of the Senate. You ready? Here we go.
3: All right. We just don't see the point of the Senate. Historically, it was meant to serve very wealthy people who owned a lot of land. And that's still a system that we have today. And it's something we would change. We would expand what the House of Representatives does and make it more actually representative of people who live in this country.
4: So would you like to abolish the Senate?
3: That's part of our platform, and we don't think that's extreme. We think it's a change that would help make this country more democratic.
1: Now, the

0: I just love it. Isn't extreme to them, by the way.
1: No,
0: that's the whole point. It's not extreme. All right, now let's continue about socialism, the general concept of socialism, and then we'll give our analysis of this. Right, but here we go. The same guy, Ashiq Sadiq, on the propaganda of socialism. Okay, here we go. Right.
2: So there's been a lot of propaganda since the Cold War and Red Scares in the United States, where very powerful people in the United States felt threatened by the politics we represent. So that's why, a lot of people never learned about the history of democratic socialists in the United States, and that it was organized workers who pushed for things like a 40-hour work week or ending child labor. And these are things that are part of the legacy of democratic socialism in this country, and that's really against nationalism and fascism. So even the label of national socialism that the Nazis used at the time was intentionally meant to trick people, and it worked at the time, unfortunately, in Germany. But that's why we have to emphasize the democratic part of what we're talking about today.
0: So what are they talking about when to get through all the, you know, the mumbo jumbo? What is he talking about?
1: Mm.
0: What they're trying to sell is the tyranny of the majority, which the founding fathers recognized.
1: Mm-hmm.
0: What they're trying to say, because remember, they want to get rid of the Senate, and then they wish to get rid of the executive branch and the Supreme Court being separate bodies of the federal government, and everything would be under the authority of the House. The Senate would be gone. The House would be population only, mm-hmm. would be viewed as population only, and at that particular point, any of your rights could be taken away if the population, the majority of the people, wanted your rights to be taken away. And what rights? Property rights. That's what they're after.
1: Oh,
0: they're
1: yeah.
0: after the government. Socialism yeah. is about the government taking over companies.
1: Yep.
0: That's what it's about. That's what socialism is. Mm-hmm. Whether it happens through the power of the people to say, we're going to take your property and we're going to nationalize these businesses, the result is the same whether it's a dictator or whether it's the popular vote. The founding fathers recognized that.
1: Mm-hmm.
0: They knew it back then.
1: Mm-hmm.
0: And that's the fallacy of Mr. Sadiq. That's what he doesn't want to tell you, because what they're saying is, we'll do it through, if the majority of the population wishes to take away your property, well, it's the democratic process that's doing it.
1: Yeah, the people are being represented.
0: Right.
1: And the fact is, again, the tyranny of the majority and the mob rules, right? And next thing you know, you get into this populist thing, because then we have to think about the willfully ignorant. The majority, you know, and it is a number of people that where, just pick any issue that's on the table. Well, shouldn't the government, you know, the big one, shouldn't the government own these businesses? Nobody has a right to own your home. No one has a right to own these apartment complexes.
0: Well, that's where you get into socialism, which is, again,
1: yeah.
0: the government control, again, the means of production, which means they control, the government owns the industry, and then you go to communism where there is no private property that is allowed at all.
1: Well, because what are the first big targets? You know, energy, things that we require to live, energy, food. Now, the left will argue that, you know, in terms of air conditioning, you don't need air conditioning, but energy, they recognize. Now, the thing is because with their whole stupid wind and solar powered program, you won't be able to have air conditioning and you just won't get the job done. But they'll come in with the big ones that they've been trying to nationalize for a long time. And they are energy. And of course, the entire medical field, medicine and healthcare, those are the two massive chunks of the economy that they believe they should. And the way they sell it is, well, nobody should be making a dime off of your healthcare. Remember, we got the Nobody should be making a

0: dime off of food. Nobody should make a dime off of water. They even, you know, we had the argument, well, your city charges you for water. It's, you know, all the process. You shouldn't be charging for water. You shouldn't be charging for health care. Nobody should make a dime off of these things. And then what's next? Well, our logical step back then was, well, food. You need food every day. And then, well, that's right. Nobody should make a dime off of corporations. This is where you get into the Mamdani effect. And that is, you know, the government, in that case, the city, owning grocery stores. And then you spread, you know, you're trying to get this mentality of the willfully ignorant in the direction of, yeah, that's right. We have a right to food. We have a right to health care. We have a right to energy. We have a right to property. So think about that. Shelter, food, energy, health care. Those things, those major items, is what they would target in terms of nationalizing those if they were to get
1: that. What you meant is say you have a right to your property.
0: Exactly.
1: You said you have a right. Right. Because remember, the communists, the socialists, communists, mm-hmm. don't want private ownership.
0: Right. Yeah. You know, that's my whole point, is right. that they have a right so they want to control shelter, food, health care, and energy.
1: And then when he talks about that the Senate was just for rich people, it wasn't. The founding fathers recognized that you needed to have representation. States need to have, and this is the whole thing. We're never going to get rid of the Senate.
0: No,
1: it's
0: not
1: going to
0: happen.
1: It's not going to happen. But it's interesting to talk about, because it's, why does the Senate exist? Because you have these liberals out there saying, well, we're going to get rid of the Senate. You think Vermont wants to get rid of their representation in the Senate?
0: Right.
1: You think New Hampshire, Rhode Island,
0: right,
1: Maine,
0: right,
1: wants to give up their two senators?
0: Right.
1: They lose any type of clout or representation in the government. And the Senate was set up to ensure. That's why you have bicameral legislators throughout the Western world, whether it's a parliamentary system or a representative government system like we have a constitutional republic with a stronger executive branch. That's why it exists. It exists because the founding fathers understood, because they revolted over what? Taxation without representation. They knew it. And when you do it, and the beautiful part is when you see what the futurists are saying, that where the population is going to grow, Texas and Florida are going to dominate 75 years from now if everything continues the same.
2: Yeah.
1: California is going to be a blip when it comes to the increase in the population. People are going to move south. They're going to move, which is why the desperation of CNBC. Well, by all liberal standards, the worst states are the red states. We'll get to that here in a little
0: bit. Yeah.
1: I think National Review did an article on that.
0: My,
1: it was like,
0: gosh.
1: Oh my God, it's so bad. But you said it yesterday. They're desperate. They've got to put stuff out there because they know people are moving and they're trying to keep people from moving. You know, the best part is the number of people from like Florida, Texas, and Tennessee that said, we are the worst states. Don't come here.
0: Yeah. Oh, no, it's horrible.
1: I love that.
0: Yes, it's horrible here in Texas.
1: It's horrible in Texas. Don't come here.
0: I'll tell you what's horrible is the traffic from all the people coming here. No. But it's, no, you think about that. And I remember Robert Reich on social media putting on, this goes back, I don't know how many years, but it was 3, 4, 5 years ago, but he was going on a rant about the Senate. I don't know if he used Wyoming as the example, because Wyoming's got fewer than 600,000 people. They only have one House seat, right?
1: Mm-hmm.
0: And that used to be Liz Cheney occupied that seat. But they have two senators. Why did they get two and California only has two? That was his argument. I'm not sure if it was Wyoming. I'm pretty sure it was, but it was basically a, you know, very low population state, relatively speaking, to California. And California only gets two senators. This is the problem, and this is what they believe. And

0: Muffins. Yeah, Ron muffins. Brought, producer Ron brought muffins. So we have muffins.
1: Poppy seeds?
0: Yeah.
1: Seinfeld episode,
0: right? No, because we'll get tested if we eat poppy seeds. No, but, you know, they, but it's, you know, you look at that, that entire equation, right? And we said back in the day, you need to own what you actually want. And now they do. And it's been published. They had their convention.
1: Yep.
0: Now they're out there promoting it. They're saying this isn't radical. Of course it is. These things aren't going to happen. This is what they're pushing for, though.
1: We are Red Eye Radio.
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0: We are Red Eye Radio. He is Eric Harley, and I'm Gary McNamara. But the Democratic Socialists of America, when you see what they wish to do, there were two things, two of the most main points of the Constitution. One was the separation of powers,
1: yeah,
0: which is
1: right.
0: Where power cannot accumulate in one area.
1: Right.
0: And so that's why, number one, you've got the legislative branch, the judicial branch, and the executive branch.
1: Right.
0: They want to put the executive branch and the Supreme Court the judicial branch under the legislative branch, which would just be the House with no Senate.
1: Yeah.
0: So
1: yeah.
0: What they're saying is all the power in our society should be by popular vote, which
1: yeah.
0: the founding fathers didn't want because
1: right.
0: separate keeping the power from accumulating in one area was absolutely critical to them. And the Senate is part of that.
1: Yes.
0: The Senate is part of keeping the legislative branch from having too much power.
1: Right.
0: Because the Bill of Rights is the other core part of it, which
1: yep.
0: is doesn't matter what the popular vote is. Bill of Rights still stays.
1: Right.
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3: John Scott. U.S. military has reimposed a naval blockade on Iranian ports. This comes as Washington tries to stop Iran's attacks on ships in the Strait of Hormuz. Days of retaliatory strikes across the Middle East by Iran and the U.S. attacks threaten to push the region back to all-out war. President Trump told Fox News Channel that more U.S. strikes against Iran coming over the next 2 days. Growing concerns about our aging lawmakers in Washington. Correspondent Laura Wetters reports.
4: The sudden death of South Carolina Senator Lindsey Graham is renewing focus on the country's aging lawmakers. Graham had just turned 71 just 2 days before he passed away. The senator appeared to be in good health and had played golf with President Trump and former South Carolina Congressman Trey Gowdy just days before he left for a trip to Ukraine. Meanwhile, Republican Senator Mitch McConnell, who was 84, was rushed to the hospital back on June 14th. McConnell says he fell at home and has been suffering from a mild case of pneumonia. He released a photo of himself and his wife. And President Trump, now 80, is the oldest person ever elected president. He was 78 at the time. Laura Winters reporting.
3: 12 states suing to block Paramount's takeover of Warner Brothers Discovery. Bernie Bennett has more.
5: They argued in a lawsuit Monday that the $81 billion merger would, quote, extinguish competition in Hollywood and lead to fewer choices for consumers across the U.S. The Office of California's Attorney General is leading the coalition. It alleges that the proposed merger would lead to higher prices, lower quality, and less content for movies and the television landscape. Paramount maintains that merging with Warner would be good for competition. The company says it will vigorously defend the transaction. Bernie Bennett reporting.
3: And five of the biggest U.S. banks reporting record profits on Tuesday, beating even the most optimistic Wall Street expectations. J.P. Morgan Chase earned a record $16.9 billion in the quarter. 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
3: Another death during an encounter with immigration agents. Jennifer King has more.
7: Authorities say a man running from federal officers in Northeast Florida was struck and killed early Tuesday morning by a tractor trailer. The 28-year-old was among four occupants of a vehicle that stopped in the parking lot of a gas station and convenience store in St. Augustine. Police say that during the encounter with agents from ICE and Homeland Security investigations, the four fled on foot, with one darting across a busy road into the path of a semi-truck. Florida Highway Patrol spokesman Sergeant Dylan Bryan says the driver stopped and tried to render aid, but the man died at the scene. It marks the third death in about a week involving encounters with ICE agents. I'm Jennifer King.
3: The House passing a bill Tuesday, it would make daylight saving time permanent. The Senate would also have to pass the bill before it could become law.

0: Unclear if it will do so. News and analysis at townhall.com. A bipartisan group of senators have introduced a bill championed by Lindsey Graham that would impose sanctions on top Russian figures and heavy tariffs on the biggest buyers of Russian oil. Connecticut Democrat Richard Blumenthal says Graham was excited about the prospect of the Russian sanctions, but the bill finally becoming reality.
1: Ukraine is turning the tide. We're meeting the moment with scorching sanctions legislation that will help to stop the flow of revenue to Putin's war machine from purchases of Russian oil and gas. And he was ecstatic about that progress.
0: Blumenthal says the sanctions would target the top buyers of Russian oil. That would be China and India. Thai officials say two more people injured in a huge fire at a Bangkok music bar have died. That brings the death toll now to 32. More than 70 people were injured. 30 people remain hospitalized. More on these stories at townhall.com.
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4: 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We got news and traffic and weather. It's all happening 6 to 9 a.m. right here at News Talk 96.1, a.m. 1230, KERN.
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5: Now, it's Red Eye Radio. Gary McNamara and Eric Hurley talk about everything from politics to social issues and news of the day. Whether you're up late or you're just starting your day, welcome to the show. From the Relief Factor Studios, this is Red Eye Radio.
4: All across America, we are Red Eye Radio. He is here, Carly, and I'm Gary McNamara. Good morning.
6: Hi.
4: Thank you for being here. How's everybody doing?
6: Hope it was a good day for everyone.
4: You know what made me chuckle yesterday? I don't have as I was telling you here, I don't have the exact timeline.
6: Yeah.
4: But when I saw the inflation report that came out, and if you look at the inflation report, you can see how much energy prices affect everything.
6: Yeah, right.
4: You can see how much of it impact that it actually has on the inflation rate.
6: Right.
4: And as we know, oil prices over the last month and a half have come down drastically.
6: Yeah.
4: And I don't know I didn't know the exact timeline on it, but by the time it got to be to the afternoon, I had a bunch of things I had to do early in the morning, and when I started paying attention to what was going on, I saw the inflation report and how much, oil prices and energy prices have on inflation overall.
6: Right.
4: And then the next story I saw was Trump has rescinded the 20% surcharge on oil tankers going through the Strait of Hormuz.
6: Yeah.
4: I'm like, whoa.
6: You know, it was horrible, too, because they had already set up the toll booths.
4: I saw it. I'm sitting there going, oh, okay. There it goes. And it really is. It's not amazing. I mean, it's just when oil prices drastically come down, how that affects so much.
6: Yeah.
4: There's still things, we're not out of the woods now, especially since oil prices went back up. I was down, I think I paid $2.70 last week. I'm by the gas station on the way to work. Here, the one closest to me, and it was $3.64. So that's, so you see that happening. And so will this blip that we saw because of energy prices, will it affect how people feel towards inflation? No, I don't believe it will at all.
6: No, again, when we talk about these reports, we've said this for years. By the time the report comes out, the people, the everyday

0: everyday person has already paid for things that this report reflects. They know what their pocketbook looks like. That's what pocketbook. For those under 80, a pocketbook was something. They know what their bank accounts look like. They know what they're having to pay. What was it yesterday that I went in and bought? Swiss cheese. I went and got some Swiss cheese for sandwiches. And, man, I mean, the prices are, like, through the roof. I'm not sure what in the world's going on, but massive, you know, increase in the price since I last bought it. And I was like, holy cow, 11 slices of cheese for, like, $6. Are you kidding me? You know? And I'm thinking to myself, if there's no way before November to get on top of prices. The only way they can do it is I started exactly where you were on the inflation report. Now, because when I saw the headline itself, that, you know, inflation drops. No, the inflation rate dropped. But the headlines were inflation drops. Has the biggest drop in, you know, whatever it was in years. And it's like, okay, that's all energy. That's all gas prices. We know what that is. I didn't even have to look at the report. In fact, didn't right away. I knew what it was. Then I go to the grocery store a couple hours later, and I'm like, man, this is not, again, the inflation report isn't something they don't wait for the inflation report to see what they paid last month. They already know it.
1: Well, when you see it, you had some, you know, you had negative numbers in there.
0: Yeah.
1: You know, for the month. But if you look at year over year,
0: mm-hmm.
1: it's still, when you look at things that people actually buy, even energy, it's way up from where it was last year.
0: Yeah.
1: Overall energy from a year ago to where we are right now. But again, that's year to year. But as you had analysts saying, well, just as we get the relief here because of oil prices, boom, you know, it's back on again. And, you know, oil prices are you know, going back up. Now, mm-hmm. I will say this because I said this yesterday. It was interesting that the president seemed to be not talking about any deal yesterday or 2 days ago really over the weekend when everything really started again and we were back with military action against, against Iran.
0: Mm-hmm.
1: But he mentioned a deal today. Mm-hmm. Said, they don't come to a deal, we're going to do this. And it's like, wow. And people may ask, you know, like for like the whole 20% thing, which he backed off on. And Trump, I'm just reading here from Politico, Trump on Tuesday walked back threats to charge a 20% fee on all cargo ships that pass through the Strait of Hormuz.
0: Yeah.
1: In a post to Truth Social, he said the strait will be open to all ship traffic except for Iran, and U.S. will implement a full blockade, but only on ships coming to and from Iranian ports or carrying anything having to do with Iranian cargo. He added the previously announced 20% fee will be replaced by trade and investment deals between the Gulf states and the United States, which, again, is always the fallback. With this administration, we're going to have, he said the other day, we have $19.6 trillion in investment coming in from foreign countries. No, we don't.
0: No.
1: I think, that's what they have promised to do in the future, but that is currently not happening.
0: What was
1: at all, and there is no treaty, there is nothing that can mandate something like that.
0: But what was the deal? Who was it that announced their $3.5 billion investment? I forget if it was an electronics company. And the reason I forget is because the number was so low, $3.5 billion. Look, they're moving $3.5 billion worth of investment to the U.S., a positive. But $3.5 billion is a drop in the bucket. If you look at the way investments go and for companies, if you're talking about we're moving all of our production to the U.S., then you've got my attention. But that happened, and I'll look it up. I'll see what it was. And the president, in fact, later that day, they were doing something at the White House, and he talked about it, and he made a big deal out of it. And the problem is That's not over-promising. That's over-celebrating.

0: just saying, hey, look, it's a, you know, 3.5 billion isn't zero. It's not the, it's not game changing for that industry, but certainly it's a move in the right direction. And you leave it at that. And this is, I think this is the problem on the messaging from the administration. You know, I said to myself, especially this evening, there seems to be more excitement, if you think about it. There's more movement on the getting rid of changing the clocks thing.
1: Oh, yeah. Yeah.
0: There's more excitement on that than, far more than, of course, the national debt. But there's more excitement and movement on that than save the Save America Act, the voter ID. You look at the things that are critical, and you know, I whatever they do with the clocks, whatever, you know, because I heard let's keep daylight saving time, and then there's of course those that are saying no in Congress. No, we need to keep the standard time. You know, this is going to be this is what they say, that's your circadian rhythm is built on that, and that's the way it's going to, you know, that's the way it should be, and it's going to help farmers, and it's going to be better for school children, and blah blah blah blah blah. You know, they're arguing, and they're actually trying to argue that we can legislate more daylight hours, and you can't. It doesn't work that way. You can say, you can regulate when we're not, when we're, you know, when the sun is going to come up and when it's not going to come up, you know, because they're saying, in, you know, in some parts of the country, sunrise won't be before like 9 a.m. in some parts of the year. Well, I think it was Mitch Hedberg that said, no, it wasn't Mitch Hedberg. It was another comedian. 5 hours. We move the clock ahead 5 hours, and he talked about people who work overnights. I think it may have been John Mulaney. Anyway, it was a stand-up comedian, and he said, let's just move it forward 5 hours, you know, and that way the sun comes up at noon. You know, there are so many things that you can control, and so many others, and there's arguments on both sides. Those arguments will never go away. I have my doubts as to how this is. The bill did pass in the House, by the way.
1: And I don't know. I haven't seen any. I haven't seen any count for the Senate.
0: That's
1: they're saying this is going to be much slower in the Senate.
0: Well, I did see that it faces hurdles in the Senate, but but they didn't attach a head count to that.
1: Yeah.
0: And so we'll see, because there's a number of Democrats on board with it. I don't know how many of them in the Senate are on board with it. So
1: remember, tried it in 1974 and didn't last, repealed it the same year.
0: Yeah. No, that's kind of what I was alluding to yesterday. You're going to have everybody, you know, on Capitol Hill screaming in the faces of lawmakers that, of course, that it's going to affect. You know, you're going to have, of course, I don't know, the teachers union. I don't know if they would get involved. You're going to have, you know, the farmers. There's a concern there, how much work can be done, you know, in a day if the sunrise isn't, you know, until 9 a.m. Of course, most farmers get up long before sunrise anyway.
1: You know what I love? The title of the bill.
0: Yeah.
1: The Sunshine Protection Act.
0: Yeah, Sunshine Protection. That's exactly where I was going with it. We can change the amount of sunlight we get. Well, no. You can change the time that it rises or the time the sun sets.
1: Well, the one I loved yesterday was the number of people saying, we need to do this because we need to do what Mother Nature dictated. It's like, well.
0: Right, yeah.
1: All the time stuff and everything else we do is humans made it up.
0: Yeah.
1: It was decided this is what we're going to call a day. We're going to call a day this because of this, and this. It's like,
0: right.
1: Nothing to do with nature.
0: Well, I mean, it's you know, how the Earth revolves around the sun and everything else. And even that, we have a leap minute. How many years?
1: Yeah,
0: exactly.
1: I mean,
0: many years.
1: Well, we have defined a year by going around the sun once.
0: Right.
1: I mean, that.
0: Yeah, but we have to have a leap day to correct our math. We have to have a leap minute. There's actually a leap minute.

0: You don't notice it, but there's a
1: leap minute. But nature doesn't change whether we have daylight savings or standard time.
0: No.
1: Got nothing to do with it. But
0: no.
1: I love that. Yesterday it was like, we're just, I guess when we're still dealing with the left, that a man can be a woman if a man says so.
0: Yeah.
1: Then you can just throw out whatever crap you wish to throw out.
0: Just throw it out there. And that's the frustrating part of it. You know, the debates they're going to have aren't going to change. And so the lobbyists, if this signs and goes into effect, as I said this yesterday, if this were to sign, they were to sign this, the president were to sign it, if it passed in the Senate, if it went to his desk and he signed it, it went into effect, immediately lobbyists would be on Capitol Hill. And the moment you start having that, because, you know, then all of a sudden there's a new news story. And look what Trump did. He canceled daylight. He's trying to cancel daylight. Let's see what the farmers in the Midwest. Hey, anybody got any overalls? We need to wear overalls. We're going to Omaha. Hey, we're trying to, he's canceling the sun. What do you think about that, farmers? I mean, that, it's a real concern by farmers. My point is how it will be covered by the liberal activist media. You know, I mean, we're just going to have to build some tractors, Trump, I guess, with more headlights.
1: Trump has destroyed time.
0: Yeah, exactly. He's trying to, he's such a dictator, he thinks he can control how the earth revolves around the sun.
1: But I did have, getting back to we'll get back to the time thing because we've got a great audio cut coming up on that one showing the problem with it. But I did have a listener ask me, you know, what was, you know, because the Trump, you know, saying the 20% toll on all cargo ships, mm-hmm. most people just said he's not going to stand, you know, hold that.
0: Yeah,
1: and it didn't even last a day.
0: Right.
1: And I had a listener say, why does he do that? And then back off immediately. I think that the first instinct Trump has on everything is economic.
0: Yeah.
1: I think
0: yeah.
1: it's that simple.
0: Yeah.
1: And that's the first instinct he has, and he believes, you know, for example, when he was talking about, you know, the memorandum of understanding and that, you know, what we're going to do and the investment into Iran and, you know, how the economy will boom and we're just like, stop it. He believes that the first instinct of people is what it is for him, which is economic.
0: Yeah.
1: I'm not saying it's a bad thing. I think it's a good thing in a capitalist society to have that. But those that believe in Sharia supremacy could give a damn about whether their country booms and helps the common person.
0: Well,
1: they could care less. But it's his first instinct. His first instinct was, whenever I do something, I've got to have an economic side to it.
0: Sure.
1: And that's his first instincts, and he blurts it out, and then 24 hours later, no, we're not going to do that. We're going to have massive investment deals. And it's like, okay, yeah, that's a way to, that, you know, that's his way out of it. But his first instinct is everything has to have an economic element to it, and the belief that wherever you are around the world, you think just like he does. What I have found out and is that people don't think alike. Democrats don't think like Republicans right now. They may have been closer 20 years ago, but where you've got them right now, they don't think the same way. It's not that they even differ on issues. They don't process thoughts the same way.
0: Right.
1: And I think there needs to be a recognition of that. That's one of the things that we've always talked about when the Democrats would call, sit there, everything we would talk about, they go, you're racist. Go, what are you talking about? There's no racism. It's because they practice identity politics. We don't. They practice identity politics. They judge people by groups and not individuals. So they project out that you must think the same way.
0: Yeah. Yep.
1: And people don't think the same way.
0: No, they don't.
1: We are Red Eye Radio.
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10: 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John Cox from the California will come in to administer the news quiz, and I will obviously badger him about him pretending like we might get a Cheesecake Factory when we weren't. We got news and traffic and weather. 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
6: 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KERN.

0: We're Red Eye Radio. He's our crony, Gary McNamara. Coming up more on daylight saving.
1: Hey, you know what I did think of during the day yesterday? If we were to go to war with Iran, and, you know, like in World War II,

0: it required, it kind of pushed women into the workforce, right? So it kind of helped to expand the economy. I think we can do the same thing if, in the event that we do need to have a large escalation, a large-scale war against Iran, I think it's time to put children in the workforce, starting at the age of six. Because, hear me out. They're being indoctrinated in schools. If they're learning real-life skills on the assembly line, or wherever we make things anymore, I don't know. It's been a while. Then they're learning something that's going to be useful when they grow up to be adults.
1: Plus, the Democratic socialists are being blunt as to what they want.

0: With SRN News, I'm John Scott. Heavy smoke from several large wildfires blazing in Canada and Minnesota, expected to engulf large swaths of the Midwest and Northeast U.S. this week, exposing millions of people to dangerous air pollution. Heavy downpours in South Texas washed out highways and stranded motorists Tuesday as forecasters warn that the threat of more severe weather could bring dangerous flooding to already drenched counties near the border with Mexico. Storms dumped up to a foot of rain in some rural areas of Texas, shutting down portions of a busy highway for homes near Uvalde, about 80 miles west of San Antonio. President Trump has warmly welcomed new Iraqi Prime Minister Ali al-Zaidi to the White House, praising their tremendous chemistry. Iraqi officials say an oil pipeline deal involving U.S. and Qatari companies expected. This is SRN News.
1: I'm Brant, and her name is Sherry.
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4: 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Why do we need a preliminary hearing for Tyler Robinson? 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Are you kidding me? 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
1: And he is Eric Carly, and I'm Gary McNamara.
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1: Neil deGrasse Tyson on News Nation about daylight saving.
3: Mm-hmm.
1: And watch how he says one thing and sort of contradicts himself.
3: Yeah.
1: A couple of minutes later, here you go. Listen to this. I just got a kick out of this. And this is why there isn't an answer to it, because it's what people personally prefer for the situation that they're in, and it's different for everybody.
3: Right. Everybody has different needs.
1: Right. So here this is. Here we go.
4: It's just kind of odd that we take an hour from the morning of sunlight and put it at the end of the day, and somehow everybody's okay with that, and we love it. Well, before there was electric light, maybe that kind of mattered a lot. But who today is saying, oh, it's getting dark earlier, I can't go out, I don't know what I'm going to do, I got to light a candle, get the whale oil. That time is long past. Mm-hmm. In the winter, where there's not much daylight to begin with, in New York City, for example, where I live, the sun won't rise until 8:20 in the morning. But if you're going to school on a bus, you have to walk to the bus or walk to school, and you're trying to get to school early, that will be happening in the dark if you keep daylight saving time all year round. So there's safety issues related to that.
1: So the first thing he comes out with is the fact that, well, we don't need to worry about this. We have electricity. There's lights. There's no problem. And then the next statement is, but there's a lot of safety things in the morning, because I live in New York City, where you would assume one of the biggest cities, well, the biggest city in the United States, where there's lights everywhere. He's saying it's still dark, and that's the point. Lights aren't everywhere.
3: Right.
1: But he contradicts himself in just that over daylight saving. It's like, wow, we got electricity. There's no problem. The people say, there's no problem. We got lights. We have lights. Well, except for the kids going to school in New York City. Well, that's a major city where you have more lights, right?
3: Yeah.
1: And one of the problems that the liberals would defeat this are like, we can't turn on more lights. We need to turn them off.
3: Well,
1: can't be using electricity.
3: Well, the blue states, they're finding that out. It's, well, we cut off the, they're cutting off natural gas sources, the way that they produce electricity in some states now has changed drastically and has become, brace for it, more expensive. So this is going to be the ongoing debate. This is why it's not going to be solved. Kids going to school in the dark is a problem, which is why I think, and kids are with me on this, we should only have school from noon to one.
1: Well, again, for me, really doesn't matter. Summers are great. I actually don't mind winters where it gets dark. When I was living in

0: in New York, I mean, it would get dark at, you know, it would be almost dark at 4:30, quarter to five. I never minded that during the wintertime.
1: Right.
0: Because it wasn't like when you're living in winter where it's snowing and everything else, you're saying to yourself, I want to get out,
1: you know,
0: and do stuff. So to me, it doesn't make a difference. I understand to other people why it does, but this is so personal as to what your current situation is right at the moment.
1: Yeah, I mean, it is. And that's, it's not a small thing for, like, you know, kids going to school in the dark, farmers, you know, having to wait to do certain tasks on their farms until the sun comes up. That, you know, this is a problem. This is going to be the back and forth with policymakers and everybody that represents these groups starting day one if the president signs this into law. If he does sign it into law, it's only a matter of time before they change it back. And it will be the different, you know, the same basis argument, but it will be the opposite approach. Change it back. Everybody's been screaming, end it, end it, end it. Because think about what's driving it. You know, there is a concern with the health effects because people are lagging, man. When we change the clocks, I think especially in the fall for me, you know, it changes. But it really, for the most part, if it doesn't affect you when it comes to kids going to school or if you don't own a farm or whatever, if it doesn't affect you in that way, it really is about just the nuisance of changing the clocks. You know, I don't know.
0: Well, it's interesting because reading here, this is from NBC. No, this is from... this is from NBC. The U.S. remains largely split on the issue. While 64% of Americans agree the clock changes should be abolished, they cannot universally agree on the solution.
1: No, that's
0: as many
1: it.
0: Prefer
1: that's...
0: permanent standard time.
1: Yeah.
0: Instead, states have increasingly taken matters into their own hand. Almost all states have considered legislation to stop the changes, and 19 have passed laws authorizing permanent daylight saving time if Congress allows it. Meanwhile, Arizona and Hawaii continue to bypass the national clock change entirely by observing permanent standard time.
1: Okay.
0: The Sunshine Protection Act.
1: We're going to control how much sunlight we get.
0: It's like... So if this is coming out of Congress, does it mean the opposite? Are they not protecting sunshine? I mean, the Inflation Reduction Act did the opposite. Right?
1: Well, you know, again, the problem is from the Capitol Hill perspective or the White House or both, they're acting like they can actually change how much sunlight we get.
0: Right.
1: Well, no, it's only when we get it. You know? If we're going to change the clocks, I say when we, someone else had this idea, another comedian, I say if we change the clocks when we spring forward, we do that on a Friday at 4 p.m. That way, boom, we get off, and we get off an hour early. The problem, though, with, you know, again, all of this is that the lobbyists will be in full force on this. It isn't a small thing. Because the media will be all over it. You know, we're here in the dark as if they don't have, you know, lights when they're actually reporting.
0: Oh, no, could
1: reporting.
0: You? No. Can you imagine all the local TV stations?
1: No, they'll be everywhere.
0: Here are the mothers.
1: Yeah.
0: Here are the mothers furious that their kids, look how dark it is at 8 o'clock. And I remember that when I went to high school especially, we had classes that started at 7.
1: Yeah,
0: we were always walking to school in the dark.
1: Well, we had, when I took driver education, and those,

0: term for what I learned. But when I took driver education to get my license, I took it through the school. And so I had to go to, actually I had to go there at, I think I had to be there at 6:30, 6:45. You know, there were things when I was in the work program, not in prison, that was a different one. When I was in the work program at school, my job required me to actually show up at 4 a.m. on Tuesdays and Fridays and unload trucks and then go to school and then go back to my job when I got out at noon or whatever.
1: When I was in elementary school and we walked to school and it was probably a half mile.
0: Yeah.
1: And so in kindergarten, we were walking to school.
0: Yeah.
1: And I went to Catholic school for the first 6 years. And my brother caused so much trouble that then my parents said, okay, he's going to public school. You're leaving too.
0: Yeah. Right.
1: You don't want to follow your brother. I always talk about that when I was in high school, I got called, to the attendance office. Mm. And the guy said to me, he said, well, you weren't in study hall last week. And I said, yeah, I was. I have never skipped study hall. I'm always in there. And he said, are you John's brother? And I said, yes, I'm his younger brother. And he said, guilty as charged.
0: Yeah.
1: I mean, that's the...
0: Oh, no, I had three older brothers. When I got to Del Rio High School, it was all over for me.
1: Yeah, I know.
0: But you know what they decided? Since I was the only one of my three, I had three brothers, but the only one of the four Harley boys in band, I must have been a nerd, so I probably wasn't going to be in trouble a lot.
1: So when I was in Catholic school, church, we went to church every morning, mm-hmm. 5 days a week. You know, you went to church at 7 o'clock.
0: Yeah, yeah.
1: And so we were walking to school at 6:30. It was dark during the wintertime. Yeah. And we were kindergarten, first grade, and nobody made a stink about it. It's just it's what you did. And then class started at 8 o'clock.
0: Yeah. Yeah.
1: And if you were going to get, actually, this was interesting. You'd go to church at 7 o'clock. It'd probably be over by, 7:40. It wasn't as long as maybe some of the masses on Sunday. Mm. And the kids were all there. And then you would go, you'd bring your breakfast. There was no government breakfast being served. You brought your breakfast and you brought your lunch in a bag.
0: Yeah.
1: And if you were going to receive communion. You're going to receive communion,
0: right?
1: You would bring your lunch. And I can remember sitting in class as classes were starting, and the one woman next to me, whatever happened to her, all I remember is we were in like, I don't know, third, fourth grade, and she was an adult. her penmanship was perfect, and it was like, I remember thinking as a kid, she's like an adult in third or fourth grade. But I remember her breaking out her hard boiled eggs. And she had her Parker pen, Constance Scott, even the name.
0: Oh, my gosh. She's probably a CEO right now.
1: She probably is. I know. It's like, we went to school when it was dark all the time.
0: When we in marching band, there were a lot of things during the summer, actually. They wanted us to get there super early because in Del Rio, of course, it's hot. And we started summer sessions like a week or two after school ended. And we went every day throughout the summer. I think maybe we were off certain Fridays. But we would march on the field to practice our marching presentation on the field in the morning. You had to. And then in the afternoon, we had to go back. So we would do two-a-days, all summer long. But it started by getting up early. And it was often dark by the time you got there. Now, when we took the field, the sun had already come up.
1: Just to help people understand Eric and to give him some street cred, he started out in band, but he ended up as a heavy metal bass guitarist. So.
0: Yeah, I was actually in a heavy metal band then, too. Yeah, yeah.
1: Okay, just wanted to make that clear.
0: Right, yeah, right. Yeah. Yeah, I was a guitarist. Drummer and bass player, depending on which band you're talking about.
1: Yeah, he was in.

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0: Beer Runner Radio. He's Eric Carlin. I'm Gary McNamara. All right, what may block this Saving Daylight bill?
1: Yeah.
0: This from Politico, NBC, and the Los Angeles Times. Senator Tom Cotton and Senate Majority Leader John Thune have vocalized strong opposition to adopting it.
1: Yeah.
0: Then there's the Save Standard Time movement. Advocacy groups like Save Standard Time pushed lawmakers to abandon daylight saving altogether, arguing that locking the clock on standard time is the only biologically sound choice for public safety.
1: Right.
0: And because the proposed bill allows states to opt out and choose permanent standard time instead, critics worry it will create a confusing patchwork of time zones across neighboring state borders, which that's why the airlines are complaining.
1: Yeah, right.
0: The airlines are saying, you're going to screw up the scheduling and everything else for people. This is going to be a mess.
1: Oh, man. I can't imagine.
0: Every state can be whatever time they want. The time zones really won't matter anymore.
1: Right. In Texas, we're going to move to a 7-minute difference, an hour and 7 minutes. Because we're Texas.
0: And everything's bigger.
1: Yeah, it's just, we need more time. It's going to give us more time in the day. If you're going to do something, it needs to be one standard. You know, you keep the time zones in place. But, like I said yesterday, there was talk about doing away with the Eastern time zone. I'm like,
0: you're
1: going to have to stop. You know, you got to quit trying to, manipulate everything. Right now, again, this is really a populism thing that's, we don't want to change the clocks ever. We don't want to change the clocks ever. But there are real concerns on both sides that will keep this on Capitol Hill for a long time.
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2: I'm John Scott. U.S. military reimposed a naval blockade on Iran and intensified its airstrike campaign early Wednesday, hitting an Iranian army barracks. Missile alert warnings went out in Bahrain and Kuwait as they faced incoming Iranian fire, something that's been a daily occurrence, further straining a ceasefire in the war. Jordan also said that it shot down three incoming Iranian missiles. Supreme Court Justices Amy Coney Barrett and Elena Kagan have told lawmakers that a sharp increase in threats targeting justices is encroaching on their personal and family lives. Testifying before a House Appropriations Subcommittee, they say judges and lawmakers alike are facing more threats and are seeking millions of dollars to enhance security.
3: And those statistics sound abstract, but being on the receiving end of them is not. So I thought I would just share a little bit about how the threats have affected me and my family personally. They have required me to, or my children, to think about and see things that children should not have to see or think about. One example is when threats to my life were particularly intense a few years ago around the time of the Dobbs leak.
2: That is Justice Barrett. Justice Kagan says it's getting critical.
4: The Capitol Police Chief recently testified that threats against Congress are up 50% this year. The Supreme Court police expect a smaller but still very substantial 38% annual increase in threats this year, which follows a 25% increase last year. For some of us, those threats have come very close, and all of us live with the knowledge that they may again materialize.
2: A somber ceremony Tuesday as the sister of the late South Carolina Senator Lindsey Graham was sworn in to fill his seat 3 days after his death. Darlene Graham will fill the remaining 6 months of that term. More on these stories from townhall.com.
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2: Stocks were up Tuesday after data showed slowing inflation, even as shares of IBM stock went south.
7: Stocks rose on Wall Street after a report showed that inflation wasn't as bad as expected last month. The gains came even though oil prices continued to climb on worries that the U.S. and Iran may return to all-out war. The S&P 500 rose 0.4% Tuesday. The Dow added 9 points. That's less than 0.1%. The NASDAQ Composite rose 0.9%. Treasury yields fell in the bond market following the better-than-expected report on inflation. Chip stocks and other AI winners rebounded. Big U.S. banks, including J.P. Morgan Chase, reported strong profits. A big drop in IBM stock kept the gains in check. Seth Sutel, New York.
2: A U.S.-Russian space crew has arrived at the International Space Station for an 8-month mission. This is highlighting cooperation despite tension between the two countries. News at townhall.com. A prominent elderly American has been shot and killed in the Philippines. Authorities not for certain what the motive may have been in this case. Officials do say that an investigation is now underway. We have the update from correspondent Lisa Dwyer.
8: An American marine biologist was shot and killed by three men who barged into his house in the central Philippines over the weekend. 73-year-old Kent

0: Carpenter was at home with his companion Sunday night when three men with covered faces forced their way in. Carpenter's companion says one drew a gun and shot Carpenter, killing him instantly. They fled with a laptop, cash, and a backpack. Silliman University says Carpenter was an exceptional scientist who had collaborated with the university on marine research work and studies since 1976. Police are trying to determine a motive for the killing. I'm Lisa Dwyer.
1: More on these stories at townhall.com.

0: This is America in the Morning from Westwood One. It's Wednesday, July 15th, 2026. I'm Clayton Neville in for John Trout. Here's what's coming up on America in the Morning.
1: The U.S. attacks on Iran are on, and things could get worse.
2: Next week, it gets really bad for them.
1: I'm Joan Jones.
3: Chuck Schumer helped block the $1 trillion defense bill known as the National Defense Authorization Act. I'm Lisa Dwyer.
4: Darlene Graham has been sworn in to temporarily fill her brother Lindsey's Senate seat. Sagar Magani, Washington.
5: And the reason is people like the longer daylight hours.
0: The U.S. House weighs in on daylight saving time.
6: Authorities say a man running from federal officers in northeast Florida was struck and killed early Tuesday morning by a tractor trailer. I'm Jennifer King.
7: The governor of Nevada was pulled over in a traffic stop, but he wasn't ticketed.
8: You're good to go, sir. Have a good day.
7: I'm Hayef Njuani.
0: All ahead on America in the Morning. It's 7 after. President Trump walked back his announced plan on Tuesday to have the United States toll ships in the Strait of Hormuz, but said unless Iran comes back to the table, the bombing campaign launched over the weekend will only get worse. Joan Jones reports that the U.S. military reimposed a naval blockade on all Iranian ports as a part of a pressure campaign to get Iran back to the peace talks.
1: The U.S. has restored a naval blockade on Iranian ports, with some estimates saying it's costing Iran more than $400 million per day in lost oil sales. Meantime, a sixth wave of U.S. attacks on Iranian military targets has been underway. Strike aircraft deploying from the USS George H.W. Bush and the USS Abraham Lincoln, which has been at sea for over 200 days without a port of call. Iran claims it has hit targets in Bahrain and Kuwait, also saying it struck an enemy ship and destroyed a number of drones. President Trump telling Fox News that the U.S. is hitting Iran hard again tonight, tomorrow night, and into next week. And then the strategy takes another turn.
2: And then next week it gets really bad for them, because next week comes the power plants, next week comes the bridges. We're going to knock out all their power plants. We're going to knock out all their bridges unless they get to the table and negotiate.
1: Meantime, the president telling reporters at the White House, rather than charging a fee to transit the Strait of Hormuz, some other world leaders have come up with a different plan.
2: And they said, we'd love to do it a different way. We'd love to invest in the United States with billions and billions of dollars as opposed to charging a fee. And I like that, actually, because I don't think anybody should be able to charge a fee for the strait, but we were doing it as a reimbursement. The Gulf states are going to invest a tremendous amount of money into the United States, and that was very satisfactory to me.
1: Now, back to that blockade. President Trump says it will only apply to ships coming to and from Iranian ports or those carrying anything having to do with Iranian cargo. The blockade was announced on Monday morning. It was set to go into

0: Effect Tuesday afternoon, according to CENTCOM. For America in the Morning, I'm Joan Jones.
1: Senate Democrats followed the lead of Chuck Schumer and defeated a motion to proceed to the $1.15 trillion annual defense authorization bill, legislation that usually enjoys strong bipartisan support, but this year's become snarled in a partisan fight over defense spending levels in protest over the Iran war. Correspondent Lisa Dwyer reports an angry Republican Senator Dan Sullivan of Alaska blasted the Democrats' vote.
2: Historic because this has never happened in American history. This is a very bipartisan bill. I'm on the committee that writes this bill. The Democrats just voted against it, all of them. This bill funds our military at a pay raise for our troops for Alaska, probably the best NDAA we've ever had, which was $2.6 billion in military construction just for our state, 4,000 jobs to build out that military construction.
3: Senate Democratic leader Chuck Schumer helped block the $1 trillion defense bill known as the National Defense Authorization Act.
4: The NDAA cannot become a permission slip for that recklessness that we see occurring in Iran.
3: Along with other key Democrats who say they cannot support the annual bill as the war with Iran drags into a fifth month.
4: Donald Trump does not get to drag the American people deeper into a war he cannot explain and does not know how to end, and then demand Congress look the other way. Donald Trump and the administration have no authorization, no strategy, no peace, no blank check. Therefore, a day after the president told Congress that his war is back on, I am a no, a strong no. On NDAA.
3: Senate Majority Leader John Thune called the defense package a good bill and implored his colleagues to pass the bill.
5: And we have an obligation here in Congress to ensure that they have everything they need for whatever the mission may be. I know senators on both sides of the aisle take that obligation seriously. And we must. As I've said so often before, if you don't get national security right, the rest is just conversation.
3: After the bill failed to advance on a 50-46 vote, Thune switched his vote in a procedural move that will allow the leader to bring it back up for consideration again later. I'm Lisa Dwyer.
1: 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It's 12 after. 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We'll tell you why when America in the Morning returns after this.
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0: The summer moving right along. In fact, we're already midway through the month of July. Meteorologist LaTroy Thornton breaks down how hot it's going to be today and where we might have rain chances.
1: More wet weather is in store for a large portion of western and central Texas, and unfortunately this does include some places that don't need any rain after what has already been an extremely wet start to the week. Some parts of central Texas that have already received at least 4 to 8 inches of rain in just a 24-hour span are expected to once again be under the showers and heavy thunderstorms today. Rainfall rates may not be quite as high as they were on Tuesday, but in areas where flooding is already occurring, any rain is too much and may cause rapid rises on some rivers and streams, especially with this wet pattern continuing through tomorrow night at least. The risk for showers and storms extends to the north and east through the Dallas area into eastern Oklahoma, as well as mainly interior portions of the southeast from Mississippi into Georgia. A thunderstorm could occur anywhere in South Carolina today, though, as well as areas to the north and west through much of Kentucky, also including a large portion of the Florida peninsula with a risk for some spotty afternoon thunderstorms. In fact, a number of areas have that risk for a stray afternoon thunderstorm thanks to a cold front pushing southward through the Great Lakes and the northeast, with that risk including areas from central Wisconsin into lower Michigan, and a separate zone from northeastern Pennsylvania eastward into the lower Hudson Valley, southern New England, and the New York metro area. There can be a spotty afternoon thundershower from northern portions of New York, Vermont, and New Hampshire into mainly interior Maine as monsoon thunderstorms develop this afternoon from the Four Corners states northward into Wyoming, perhaps even central Montana, as thundershowers build over parts of Nevada and Oregon. In Kerrville, Texas, watch for showers and heavy thunderstorms today, high 80. For Redding, California, it's looking sunny and hot instead, the high 105. That's the nation's weather. I'm AccuWeather.com meteorologist LaTroy Thornton.
0: 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The sister of the late Lindsey Graham was sworn in and becomes the first ever woman to represent South Carolina in the Senate. Washington correspondent Sagar Magani reports Darlene Graham took the oath of office to fill the rest of her late brother's Senate term.
2: Darlene Graham has been sworn in to temporarily fill her brother Lindsey's Senate seat, first on the Senate floor.
3: So help you God.
4: I do.
3: Congratulations.
2: And then ceremonially by Iowa's Chuck Grassley in the old Senate chamber. Emotions were high as Graham took office 3 days after her older brother died unexpectedly. South Carolina's governor appointed Darlene Graham yesterday.
5: I'm going to do this. I got it.
2: A special election next month will decide a new GOP nominee in the general election, since Lindsey Graham had been seeking a fifth term. His sister now holds the first public office of her life as South Carolina's first female senator. Sagar Magani, Washington.
0: The U.S. House passed legislation to make daylight saving time permanent nationwide.
6: The yeas are 308, the nays are 117. The bill is passed.
0: If approved and signed into law, Americans would no longer have to change their clocks.
7: And the reason is people like the longer daylight hours. They feel like daylight even in the wintertime.
0: Congressman Brett Guthrie of Florida says the Sunshine Protection Act would end the twice-a-year time change and keep the entire country in daylight saving time permanently.
7: I live on the very eastern end of central time. My district is split almost down the middle, so I represent people who are on the very western end of eastern time, and I live on the very eastern end of central time, and it does get dark at like 4:30 in the afternoon where I live, and so people want more time and they want more daylight, but the thing is they just don't want to have to change their clocks.
0: Under the law, states can choose permanent standard time if legislation's passed before the federal law is enacted. Backed by President Trump, that bill now heads to the U.S. Senate. It's 18 minutes after the top of the hour. A pontoon boat sinks on the San Francisco Bay. We'll have those horrifying details when America in the Morning returns after this.
8: $5,000. That's the average amount of money people in the U.S. are now spending on gas in a year. $5,000. That's crazy. 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
6: It's 20 after. Wall Street had gains across the board on Tuesday after news that inflation cooled and there were solid bank earnings. The red flag was flown by IBM, which had its worst day dating back to 1961, losing 25% of its value following an earnings warning. Oil continues to trend higher because of the continued fighting between the U.S. and Iran. Seth Soutelle has what we can expect on Wall Street this morning.
7: I'm Seth Soutelle, and this is the AP Markets Report. Stocks rose on Wall Street after a report showed that inflation wasn't as bad as expected last month. The gains came even though oil prices continued to climb on worries that the U.S. and Iran may return to all-out war. The S&P 500 rose 0.4% Tuesday. The Dow added 9 points. That's less than 0.1%. The NASDAQ Composite rose 0.9%. Treasury yields fell in the bond market following the better-than-expected report on inflation. Chip stocks and other AI winners rose. Chip company Broadcom climbed 2.6%. Big U.S. banks, including J.P. Morgan Chase, reported strong profits. A big drop in IBM stock kept the gains in check. Seth Soutelle, New York.
6: Subaru of America is recalling more than 540,000 of its Crosstrek, Forester, and Ascent SUVs. According to a notice published by the National Highway Traffic Safety Administration this week, the now recalled vehicles were made with a certification label that incorrectly states their gross axle weight rating. That reflects the maximum weight that each axle of a vehicle can support. Shares of Lucid Group plummeted on Tuesday after a report that the Saudi-backed electric vehicle maker is weighing a bankruptcy filing as part of a possible restructuring deal. The company denies the report. Billionaire investor Warren Buffett has stopped giving donations to Bill Gates' charitable foundation weeks after the Microsoft co-founder detailed his links to the late sex offender Jeffrey Epstein. The stock will instead be split between four foundations involving members of the Buffett family. And Frontier Airlines, known for its low cost, says it'll soon offer Wi-Fi on its flights. The high-speed wireless technology will be offered by SpaceX's Starlink. At least one person was killed and two others missing after an incident on a pontoon boat that sank in the San Francisco Bay Tuesday afternoon. The three-level boat sank near Alcatraz Island and was carrying 19 people and a dog. 16 people confirmed to be rescued, but a person and the dog both died. A fire department boat, along with nearly a dozen other vessels, including from the Coast Guard and helicopters, responded and were involved in search and rescue operations. The waters around Alcatraz, once a federal prison and now a tourist spot, attract sailboats and other recreational boats. But the area is also known for extremely strong currents. It's 24 after. A man gets out of a traffic ticket in Las Vegas after telling the officer who he was. We'll tell you who that was when America in the Morning returns. Stay with us.

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6: 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We got news and traffic and weather. It's all happening 6 to 9 a.m. right here at News Talk 96.1, a.m. 1230, KERN.
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7: Go.
8: It's 26 minutes after the top of the hour. It's now the third death involving ICE agents in 1 week. Jennifer King reports a man died during an encounter with immigration agents, this time in Florida.
9: Authorities say a man running from federal officers in northeast Florida was struck and killed early Tuesday morning by a tractor trailer. The 28-year-old was among four occupants of a vehicle that stopped in the parking lot of a gas station and convenience store in St. Augustine. Police say that during the encounter with agents from ICE and Homeland Security investigations, the four fled on foot, with one darting across a busy road into the path of a semi-truck. Florida Highway Patrol spokesman Sergeant Dylan Bryan says the driver stopped and tried to render aid, but the man died at the scene. It marks the third death in about a week involving encounters with ICE agents. I'm Jennifer King.
8: It's not who you know, it's who you are. A man pulled over by police in Las Vegas heading to the airport was not ticketed after he told the officer who stopped him who he was. Correspondent Haya Panjwani reports that driver was the governor of Nevada.
10: The governor of Nevada was pulled over in a traffic stop, but he wasn't ticketed. In video from the Las Vegas Metropolitan Police Department.
11: Good. Sergeant Chico Metro Police, the reason I'm stopping you is for the... I'm aware. For the red light violation back there, your right turn onto Giles here. So you're good to go, sir. Appreciate you. Have a good day.
10: The governor immediately identified himself as Lombardo, and the interaction with the police officer who stopped him lasted about 15 seconds. The governor's campaign says he was stopped briefly over a question about whether he had come to a full stop before turning right on red. The campaign says the governor fully complied with all instructions. The president of a police union that endorsed the governor says it's common practice to let a driver go without a citation. Lombardo's campaign said the governor and his wife were headed to the airport when they were pulled over. I'm Haya Panjwani.
8: America in the Morning for Wednesday, July 15th, 2026 is produced by Jeff McKay. I'm Clayton Neville in for John Trout, and this is Westwood One.
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0: allows you to remove a candidate as late as July 13th. The Democratic Party has no choice at this point. Now that an ex-girlfriend is claiming rape, an ex-girlfriend who said she hid some of the things that went on because she supports Graham Plattner, the Democrats have absolutely no choice.
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2: 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John Cox from the California will come in to administer the news quiz, and I will obviously badger him about him pretending like we might get a Cheesecake Factory when we weren't. We got news and traffic and weather. 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
3: This is America in the Morning from Westwood One. Here's what's coming up this half hour.
4: Demonstrators on the streets in Biddeford, Maine, after an ICE agent shot and killed a motorist. I'm Mike Hempton.
3: Todd Blanche has his day on Capitol Hill.
5: A family tragedy in Illinois leaves five dead and two teenagers charged with murder. I'm Sue Aller.
6: Infections from the diarrhea-causing parasite Cyclospora are surging. I'm Lisa Dwyer.
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8: 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I'm Marcela Sanchez.
9: The daytime Emmy nominations are out. 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
4: We're halfway through summer, at least it feels like it. It also feels hot across parts of America. LaTroy Thornton tells us how hot and has the rest of your forecast.
5: As wildfires continue to burn out of control in parts of Ontario, Canada, the smoke billowing off of those fires continues to be blown into portions of the Great Lakes, Mid-Atlantic, and Northeast regions today, thanks to the wind through a deep layer of the atmosphere blowing from the direction of the fires. Yesterday, the smoke was thick enough at times to hold down high temperatures during what was the start of a heat wave for some of the Northeast, and that same effect may occur again today for places like New York, perhaps even Boston, but at least a hazy sky is expected from Wisconsin across much of Michigan, eventually extending through at least northern Ohio and right through the nation's capital, as well as places to the north and east of there through essentially all of New England. Otherwise, after a few gusty storms in both Montana and near the Canadian-New England border on Tuesday, today brings a lower risk for severe thunderstorms around the nation. Storms can again pop up for portions of both northern and southern New England, as well as around the New York metro area, even parts of lower Michigan, with the thunderstorm more likely at any time from South Carolina into Kentucky, and especially points south and west of there through Arkansas, and into western and central Texas, where the wet start to this week continues into the midweek with showers and some heavy thunderstorms. To the west of the plains, the precipitation generally turns more spotty, but afternoon monsoon thunderstorms could pop up from the Four Corners states northward into Wyoming, perhaps even into central Montana, where they could turn more numerous. A stray afternoon thundershower could also occur at any time from central and eastern Oregon into northern and central parts of Nevada, even into western Utah, with much of the west coast area looking dry as California stays quite hot. That's the weather across America. I'm AccuWeather.com meteorologist LaTroy Thornton.
4: 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The Maine Attorney General's office is leading the investigation into Monday's fatal shooting of a motorist in Maine by an ICE agent. As correspondent Mike Himpen reports, following the second shooting death of a person during a traffic stop by ICE, and in both cases, agents were not wearing body cameras, the Trump administration has ordered ICE to suspend most vehicle traffic stops. And Maine Independent Senator Angus King, speaking on CNN, says there are serious questions that need answers.
6: What were the facts? Did this young man actually try to run over an ICE agent, or was he in danger of running over other people in the street? And was there a reasonable expectation of bodily harm or of deadly force to justify this shooting?
7: Demonstrators on the streets in Biddeford, Maine Monday after an ICE agent shot and killed a motorist. Immigrants' rights groups say the man was a 26-year-old native of Colombia. The Department of Homeland Security, which includes ICE, says in a post on X that agents were surveilling an address for a person with an order of removal from the U.S. The department says when ICE tried to stop a vehicle coming from that address, the vehicle attempted to flee the scene and, fearing for public safety, an officer discharged his weapon.
8: I clearly heard the victim say, "I tried to stop." Clearly heard him say that. The ICE agent that shot him walked right in front of me. And I, of course, I was emotional, and I just let him have it. And he looked at me and he said he tried to run me over or something to that effect.
7: Before the ICE statement, Maine Senator Agnes King said Homeland Security Secretary Mark Wayne Mullen told him the officer opened fire after the man tried to use his vehicle as a weapon against ICE agents.
6: You've heard over and over and over that it's all about the worst of the worst. Well, they were in Maine in the winter, went through this big crackdown, if you will, arrested over 200 people. About 19 or 20 of those people had some kind of criminal record.

0: 90% had no criminal record. So this is not about the worst of the worst. They've been told they have to arrest 2,000 people a day by the White House. That's a terrible way, an instruction to give law enforcement. And that's this. What happened today in Maine is a result of that kind of overarching, I think, bad faith.
1: The Maine Attorney General's office says the ICE agent has been placed on leave. I'm Mike Hempen.
2: Todd Blanche is on Capitol Hill today for his confirmation hearing for Attorney General. It's set to start at 9 o'clock Eastern Time this morning. He's expected to face scrutiny over his relationship with President Trump and his qualifications to serve as AG. Some Democrats accuse Blanche of being President Trump's personal attorney. He entered the public spotlight when defending Trump in his hush money trial. Since replacing Pam Bondi, Blanche has seemingly made it a priority to look into President Trump's political opponents. It's already been a busy week in court for Blanche. In fact, on Monday, a judge declared a conflict of interest when Blanche brokered a settlement with President Trump that sought to establish a nearly $1.8 billion anti-weaponization fund to pay out the president's supporters. Democratic Congressman Adam Schiff was asked about that by media's Touch Network.
3: How is it possible that after being referred to a bar association for potential discipline on Monday, we're contemplating this guy for Attorney General on Wednesday?
2: Republican Congressman Thomas Massey told media's Touch that Blanche's role in the release of the Epstein files should be brought up.
4: Well, I hope at least one of those senators asked him why he's in violation of the law. There are several things they're still withholding. The files are overly redacted. And I do think it's a good opportunity to ask him when he's going to come into compliance with that law.
2: Congresswoman Pramila Jayapal says the Senate must demand accountability for survivors.
5: He has not been truthful in his treatment of Ghislaine Maxwell in transferring her. But it was clear to me that he was primarily the one that was responsible around the Epstein files. He did not ensure that he protected the privacy of these survivors, and he had no answer for that.
2: In a social media post this week, the president praised Blanche's record at the Justice Department, calling him tough, brilliant, and 100% loyal to our Constitution and the American people. A 15 and a 16-year-old are under arrest in Illinois, charged with the murders of five family members who were killed in three separate locations in the small town of East St. Louis. Sue Aller reports police still don't know what led a 15-year-old girl to kill, among other people, her own brother, sister, and grandmother.
6: An Illinois family is mourning an unimaginable tragedy after five relatives were killed in a weekend shooting spree in East St. Louis. A 16-year-old is facing murder charges. Jameer Davis is charged as an adult with 12 counts, including five counts of murder and dismembering a body. Prosecutors say he cut off one victim's thumb after she was killed. A 15-year-old girl, reportedly his girlfriend, faces related charges in juvenile court. Illinois State Police Director Brendan Kelly laid out the scope of the shootings to ABC News.
7: At least seven members of the targeted family were shot at multiple locations in the East St. Louis area. And as of right now, five victims have been confirmed deceased.
6: A motive hasn't been officially confirmed, but Pastor Mary Youth, who knew the family, told Fox 2 News there may have been a dispute over a living arrangement.
8: She wanted them to let him stay with them, and now they can't be together. Only one day, maybe, when they go to court. So I can see those children crying and weeping and screaming every day because they've done something this foolish.
6: Family members are now planning five funerals while also raising money to help bury the victims and support the one-year-old daughter of one of those killed. I'm Sue Aller.
2: It's 17 till. Serious and uncomfortable illness for many Americans as cyclospora expands to 34 states. We'll have details when America in the Morning returns.
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8: 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John Cox from the California will come in to administer the news quiz, and I will obviously badger him about him pretending like we might get a Cheesecake Factory when we weren't. We got news and traffic and weather. It's all happening 6 to 9 a.m. right here at News Talk 96.1, a.m. 1230, KERN.
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9: Go.
10: It's 15 till. Questions are being raised about Elon Musk and his state's election laws. The Wisconsin Elections Commission referred two complaints to the Brown County District Attorney's Office, which can choose to bring criminal charges against the billionaire over violating the state law against election bribery. During the 2025 state Supreme Court election, Musk promised to hand out $1 million checks to voters. Musk allegedly spent at least $20 million on the candidate backed by Republicans who lost to Democrat Susan Crawford by 10%. The 2025 Wisconsin State Supreme Court election was the most expensive judicial race in U.S. history. The number of cyclospora cases in the U.S. is rising rapidly in an outbreak that began in Michigan and Ohio and now has expanded to 34 states from Vermont to California. Lisa Dwyer reports nearly one in every 11 cases has required hospitalization.
11: Infections from the diarrhea-causing parasite Cyclospora are surging. 2026 is already the nation's worst year for reported cases. More than 30 states have reported infections. Michigan has more than 3,300 cases. Officials there say early information points to lettuce or salad greens as a possible culprit. Michigan officials advise consumers to buy whole heads of lettuce, discard the outer layers, and thoroughly wash what's left. They also suggest avoiding bagged lettuce and pre-mixed salad kits. Cyclospora is a microscopic parasite that commonly causes watery diarrhea, sometimes explosive bowel movements. I'm Lisa Dwyer.
10: A Turkish businessman charged in a conspiracy to help Iran evade sanctions gets no additional prison time after helping U.S. investigators. Correspondent Jennifer King reports.
12: In Manhattan, Reza Zarab, a Turkish-Iranian businessman who admitted to conspiracy, bank fraud, and money laundering to help Iran evade U.S. sanctions, has been sentenced to time served. Zarab spoke briefly to thank the judge and U.S. officials for their efforts to protect him and his family. U.S. District Judge Richard Berman concluded that the 22 months he spent in prison and additional time under house arrest was enough. Zarab was arrested in Miami in 2016. He secretly pled guilty and appeared as a witness against Halk Bank executive Mehmet Hakan Atilla. He testified to paying millions of dollars in bribes to Turkish officials in a scheme that allowed Iran to trade oil and gas revenue for gold. U.S. prosecutors in New York credited him with assisting in the investigation, although the case against Halk Bank was dropped last month. It's the end of an operatic saga that had been seen as a problem for relations between President Trump and Turkish leader Recep Erdogan. I'm Jennifer King.
10: 3 years after a jury concluded President Trump should pay $5 million in damages to writer E. Jean Carroll for sexual abuse and defamation, she's now received her payment. Court records show Carroll received $5.6 million, including interest. A notice on the online docket in Carroll's case against Trump in U.S. District Court in Manhattan indicates the money was disbursed to pay the law firm of Carroll's attorney. The total comprises the $5 million in damages awarded in the jury's May 2023 verdict, plus post-judgment interest that accrued in the subsequent 3 years. Trump had been

0: bandits through two of their own former engineers. Tang Tan, the product design chief for the iPhone and Apple Watch at Apple for nearly 25 years before becoming OpenAI's chief hardware officer. Apple says that Tan used internal Apple code names to grill job candidates and told recruits to bring in actual Apple parts for, quote, show and tell. Then there's Chain Liu. Apple says he kept the company laptop after leaving, found a bug, and let them sneak back into Apple's network and texted former coworkers. Quote, LOL, I found out I can access network storage. So funny. He then downloaded dozens of confidential files on unreleased Apple hardware. Apple says more than 400 of its former employees are now at OpenAI, building a device meant to compete with the iPhone itself. Apple is on the record saying they have significant evidence that shows OpenAI wrongfully took confidential information. OpenAI says it has no interest in other companies' trade secrets. When your own hardware chief is telling recruits to smuggle in parts, it's not a gray area, it's strategy. Follow the new old tech guy on X, at Chuck Palm.
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2: Baseball's 96th Major League All-Star Game in Philadelphia last night. The American League blanked the National League 4-0, the first All-Star shutout since 2013. The AL scored three times in the first inning off Phillies ace Christopher Sanchez, loading the bases with two out before Cody Bellinger singled to center to bring in two runs, and his Yankee teammate Ben Rice singled in another.
3: So cool. To get back-to-back singles there with Belly and drive a run in, and then, you know, hopefully we close it out here. It's been cool.
2: From there, 11 American League pitchers allowed just three hits and fanned 15 NL batters. White Sox third baseman Miguel Vargas took Dodgers lefty Justin Robleski deep in the eighth for insurance. Bellinger was named the game's MVP. One dramatic moment, though. Rays third baseman Junior Caminero took a Riley O'Brien sinker off his left hand in the third inning, but the X-Rays came back clean. The regular season resumes tomorrow, also at Citizens Bank Park, as the Phillies host the Mets. Everyone else gears up for the second half on Friday, including a day-night doubleheader in Boston between the Rays and those red-hot Red Sox. World Cup 2026 semifinals, Spain dominated France 2-0 in Dallas to punch their ticket into Sunday's title match. Mikel Oyarzabal pounded in a penalty after a savvy play by young star Lamine Yamal in the first half. Pedro Porro added an insurance goal in the second half, while goalkeeper Unai Simone made three saves. Today in Atlanta, it'll be England against defending World Cup champion Argentina. The third place game is Saturday in Miami. France will be in that one. And the title match is Sunday in New Jersey. That's Wednesday Sports.
1: It's 7 till. The nominations are in, and we'll tell you who's up for a daytime Emmy when America in the Morning returns.
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0: Confuses me. I just don't get it. Why do we need a preliminary hearing for Tyler Robinson? As if this thing's not going to go to trial, the killer of Charlie Kirk? Are you kidding me? Let's get on with it already.
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2: It's 5 minutes till. The daytime Emmy Award nominations have been released, and a 53-year-old staple has received the most overall. The details from entertainment reporter Kevin Carr.
3: The National Academy of Television Arts and Sciences has announced the nominations for the 2026 Daytime Emmy Awards. Leading the pack is The Young and the Restless with 18 nominations. This 53-year-old soap opera has been a staple daytime drama since the early 1970s. Over its broadcast history, it has been nominated 360 times and won 165 awards. CBS's fellow daytime drama, Beyond the Gates, received 15 nominations. Premiering in 2025, this is its first year of eligibility. The series recently had a major crossover event with The Young and the Restless on Paramount Plus.
4: It will be an unforgettable evening.
5: This room is full of reporters who are itching for a scandal.
6: Oh, howdy, pardon.
3: Though those episodes were not submitted for nominations. The longest-running soap opera still in production, General Hospital, came in third with 13 nominations, while Days of Our Lives received 8. The Bold and the Beautiful, which was the only show not nominated for Best Drama Series, received 7 nominations. But the daytime Emmys are more than just soap operas. They also recognize excellence in daytime talk shows, which was led by The Kelly Clarkson Show with 10 nominations. Other shows honored include cooking series, entertainment news, travel programs, courtroom series, and lifestyle shows. I'm Kevin Carr.
2: Billionaire Warren Buffett announced his list of annual donations from his charitable foundation, which will total some $6 billion. But this year, one famous charity won't be receiving any money from Buffett. Correspondent Marcela Sanchez reports that charitable foundation, run by Microsoft co-founder Bill Gates, was dropped by Buffett. And it has everything to do with Gates' ties to convicted sex offender Jeffrey Epstein.
7: Billionaire Warren Buffett has excluded Bill Gates' foundation from his annual donations this year following disclosures of the Microsoft co-founder's ties to convicted sex offender Jeffrey Epstein. Instead, Buffett will donate about $6 billion to 4 foundations connected to his own family. He also says he wants all of his remaining Berkshire Hathaway stock, worth nearly $146 billion, donated to charity by the end of 2034. Most of Buffett's charitable gifts since 2006 have gone to the Gates Foundation, but in March, Buffett told CNBC that he hadn't spoken to Gates since before the Epstein files were released in 2025. Gates has denied any knowledge of Epstein's crimes and has not been accused of any wrongdoing. I'm Marcela Sanchez.
2: America in the Morning for Wednesday, July 15th, 2026 is produced by Jeff McKay. I'm Clayton Neville in for John Trout, and this is Westwood One.
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0: The U.S. has imposed a naval blockade on Iran and intensified its airstrike campaign in retaliation for Tehran's attacks on ships trying to pass through the Strait of Hormuz. Iranian officials said the American strikes Wednesday hit an Iranian army barracks, killing at least seven troops. Adding further pressure on Tehran, the U.S. Treasury Department issuing fresh sanctions against Iran. A call for more protection amid dangerous times for judges around the country. Bob Agnew has more.
1: Supreme Court Justice Amy Coney Barrett has told lawmakers that a sharp increase in threats targeting her and other justices is increasingly encroaching on their personal and family lives. Barrett, along with liberal Justice Elena Kagan, testified to Congress on Tuesday, a rare event for members of the high court. With violence and intimidation on the rise nationwide, the justices are seeking millions of dollars to enhance security to help keep judges safe across the country. Bob Agner reporting.
0: In health news, Michigan officials eyeing lettuce as a possible cause to a large cyclospora outbreak. Correspondent Lisa Dwyer.
2: 2026 is already the nation's worst year for reported cases. More than 30 states have reported infections. Michigan has more than 3,300 cases. Officials there say early information points to lettuce or salad greens as a possible culprit. Michigan officials advise consumers to buy whole heads of lettuce, discard the outer layers, and thoroughly wash what's left. They also suggest avoiding bagged lettuce and pre-mixed salad kits. Cyclospora is a microscopic parasite that commonly causes watery diarrhea. I'm Lisa Dwyer.
0: Heavy downpours in South Texas washed out highways and stranded motorists Tuesday. Forecasters warned that a threat of more severe weather could bring dangerous flooding. Governor Greg Abbott declared a disaster. More from townhall.com.
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0: New York State says no to data centers.
5: New York is blocking new large data centers that fuel artificial intelligence for up to a year to protect the environment and energy grid. Governor Kathy Hochul signed an executive order Tuesday for the country's first statewide moratorium on hyperscale data centers. These facilities require massive amounts of energy and water to cool thousands of servers. The governor's order pauses state permitting and directs regulators to create standards addressing environmental impacts and energy demand. Tech companies argue this could hurt job growth and cede ground to China and AI development. Keith Peters reporting.
0: A Tyrannosaurus Rex fossil billed as one of the world's largest and most complete specimens was sold for a record $50.1 million to a mystery bidder. The fossil discovered in 2021 on a ranch in South Dakota. News at townhall.com. Well, this has to be a little embarrassing or maybe extremely humiliating, but at least he didn't get tossed into the slammer. The governor of Nevada pulled over for a traffic violation.
6: In video from the Las Vegas Metropolitan Police Department.
7: Good. Sergeant Chico Metro Police, the reason I'm stopping you is for the, I'm aware, for the red light violation back there. So, you're good to go, sir. Appreciate you. Have a good day.
6: The governor immediately identified himself as Lombardo, and the interaction with the police officer who stopped him lasted about 15 seconds. The governor's campaign says he was stopped briefly over a question about whether he had come to a full stop before turning right on red. The president of a police union that endorsed the governor says it's common practice to let a driver go without a citation. I'm Haya Pinjwani.
0: Semifinal World Cup action today. 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
1: 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We got news and traffic and weather. 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
3: And a happy Wednesday morning to all. It is Nick Papagni, the Ag Meter, along with Sir Josh. Josh, happy Wednesday. We made it to the middle of the week.
4: Yeah, happy Wednesday, Nick. Happy hump day. We're halfway through our week already.
3: It is flying. This July is going to be flying by. This is technically supposed to be the hottest day of the week here in the Central Valley. So that means it's going to be hot all over, and it's going to be cool in the Central Coast. But it's going to make sure you drink your water, get your giant hat out there. Make sure you protect yourself. I get a lot of emails saying, make sure, Ag Meter, you tell people to wear the big hat because that sun's brutal.
4: Yeah, you got to protect yourself from the sun. It is not friendly at all to our skin or really anything. It's amazing how quick the sun just breaks down stuff, and our bodies are no different.
3: And again, if you want to go to AgNet West, all our great interviews are on there now. Thank you to Kevin Kester. That was a good two-parter. Today, we're going to talk with Sonny Tour, Valley Pride Ag, and we're going to talk, well, almonds, but like marketing, wholesale, exporting, all the things with almonds going to go on. Sonny's going to give us an update on that. But Josh, I think every day we're getting closer and closer, possibly, to all the fraud that's going on. I think the federal government is going to step in. I just have a feeling something's going to explode. If you think about it, look back when the world ended 6 years ago with the whole COVID scam and all the money was starting being stolen on there. I think it started. We had BLM, Antifa, and all that money coming out. People didn't really touch it. The mainstream media said, okay, well, we don't want to touch that. And then when ICED was coming out, the corruption, and then I think politicians saw an opening of stealing of the money, and they just threw, I think, mainstream media right in the vault, because mainstream media says, well, there must be helping people with the SNAP program and everything else. I just think something's going to happen.
4: Yeah, it seems like they're uncovering more and more every day. I honestly wish California would do like a DOGE version for California. I've seen some of the red states are doing that, and it's incredible the fraud that they're uncovering and the waste and abuse that they're uncovering in their states. And I have to imagine California could find a lot as well.
3: Well, I think Steve Hilton has come out and said he's got a California DOGE program going. I mean, you look at the student loan programs. That's going to be that's a fraud happening. The SNAP we mentioned. The homeless, where's that money going to? The train, where's that money going to? Obamacare, we're finding out now that there's a lot of people on it that don't even have Social Security numbers. The daycare program, the senior adult living, home care, the ag regulations. We don't know where all that money's going for that all these great farmers and ag people have to pay money to. We don't know. The NGO scams, the election fraud, the Palisade Fire money, that we don't know where that money went, and nothing still is happening with the Palisades. Now we find out about the Delta. We have money to dredge the Delta, but that money's not going in there. And then we have the Nick Shirley bill, the AB 2624, where they're trying to stop him from finding the fraud. This is almost like a movie.
4: Yeah, it really should be a movie, and who knows, hopefully it will be in the next 5-10 years, but... Yeah, I mean, that's a long laundry list of, you know, where's the money going? And I hope we find out. I hate to see our tax dollars get, you know, wasted or filed away into some politician's pocket or some, you know, nefarious business or NGO's pocket. So I hope we can get to the bottom of it all.
3: That's exactly what's you're gonna find out about politicians being involved. Medicaid. I just can continue. The medical equipment program we're finding a fraud in it. The DMV scandals with fake licenses. That's another fraud. I just think something has to happen because the great American taxpayers, especially in California, what we do now, what happens? We pay more taxes. We just continue more taxes, and people.

0: people got to start waking up and say, where's our tax money going? It's not going to fix the roads or the freeways because we have horrible freeways. We did see yesterday, keep sending the videos when they see the Ag Meter and Sir Josh's banner on the back of the Wildwood trucks heading down 99. We love to see that, Josh, but the roads are not great in California.
1: No, they're not. And you'd think with all of our high gas taxes and other taxes and our DMV prices that we'd have some of the nicest roads in the country. But surprisingly, we don't. And I just hope we can get to the bottom of all of these and get our taxpayer dollars spent how they're meant to be spent. Because I think people are waking up to it. But I think what's happening right now is people are waking up to it and saying, you know what, I need to leave this state. And you see more and more people and more businesses leave our state because they just can't put up with the corruption, can't put up with the government regulation and government overreach. And they're going to find states that, you know, don't do that, that treat their citizens respectfully and spend their dollars wisely. And unfortunately, California is not that right now. But I hope we can get it turned around and stop hemorrhaging, you know, our beautiful California residents and businesses and get California turned around.
0: Well said, Sir Josh. Exactly right. The most beautiful state there is by far. The weather, everything else. It might be warm today, but come on. The weather in California is the best. And when people are leaving because they can't afford to live here, this is when there should be a red flag in California. We should be the greatest country because we're our greatest state because we could do everything here. We have water issues. We could fix the water overnight. We have oil and gas, all we want here. We could fix that overnight. The labor issue, we could fix that overnight. We continue to minimum wage more and more in the where small business can't afford the labor. So what happens? They go more automation, and that just takes away jobs. I don't understand the thinking sometimes, but I think this is going to be a big summer, and we're going to continue to pound it that we are in crisis mode. Let's take a break. We're going to come back and talk almonds with Sonny Tour. The longest interview I think we've ever had. He's all the way in Dubai. That's a long way away from California. We will be right back on your Wednesday morning.
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0: Welcome back, everyone, on your Wednesday morning. The Ag Meter and Sir Josh. Almonds are going to be early, just like all the other commodities this year. I sat down with Sonny Tour. Well, actually, I didn't sit down because he's in Dubai heading to India. But this is one of the – I don't know if we've had an interview that somebody's in Dubai. So we're going to get the scoop from Valley Pride Ag. And what's going on in the almond industry? Let's go to the interview. Our next guest, we're going to talk almonds with one of the best, Sonny Tour from Valley Pride Ag. Sonny, where are you in the around the world right now?
1: You know, I'm in Dubai just waiting to take a flight to Mumbai, India.
0: This might be the farthest interview I've ever done. So how is Dubai right now? How beautiful is it?
1: Dubai is very hot right now. Dubai is always like, it's a great place to be there. It's a very good place to do business. And a very good governance here. It's fantastic, but it's very hot right now. Not the ideal time to come here. I'm just transiting. I just came from San Francisco and gonna head over Seattle, San Francisco, gonna head over to India.
0: So we're talking with Sonny Tour, Valley Pride Ag. Well, almonds, last year, 2025, do we still have a lot of inventory left? Or are we getting down lower?
1: You know, inventory is left for odd stuff. Most of the demand has been pretty good. It seems like we will ship 2.6 billion pounds out of the crop of 2.7 billion pounds. It's been a fantastic shipment by everyone. The growers, the packers, the processors, it's an excellent job done. And the buyers, obviously. If the buyers don't buy, then we don't have it. So it's we're going to ship a pretty good crop.
0: Oh, that's always great when heading into the harvest. So Sonny, Valley Pride Ag, you're a tremendous marketing company. You also have, one or two processing plants?
1: Yeah, we have two processing plants. Yeah, they're in Madeira, and then we have a pasteurization plant also.
0: Well, your trip to Dubai and heading to India, what's the game plan? Are you just working on your marketing game plan for the season coming up?
1: You know, a lot of our growers are more interested to sell in shell because in shell, it can get shipped early. Diwali is a couple of days early this year in India. So I think they need a lot of August shipments. So I'm just trying to help my growers sell more product into India and finding right customers.
0: And Sonny, right now the over and under is 2.7 billion pounds again for 2026. Is that still looking the same, or are we looking a little less? Because the Ag Meter says it's going to be under 2.7.
1: You know, it's probably going to be around 2.65. My number is between 2.6 to 2.65. Just because the last, if you take the last year out, the previous 4 years, the prices were not very good for the growers. And I still think there is a lot of suffering there. But finally, I think last year growers would be able to at least pay their principal and part of the interest on their loans. So things should look better with the current prices. But it's been pretty hard for a lot of growers in the last 5 years.
0: We're talking with Sonny Tour from Valley Pride Ag. Looking at 2026, I know last year, the spring and summer, the weather was perfect because it just was nice. This year we had a hot March. Does it look like everything's going to come up a little earlier this year?
1: Yes, absolutely. I think we are starting harvest about 1.5 to 2 weeks early than last year. So it was hot, and that obviously also has an impact on the, you know, because the more it's hot, the almonds typically get a little drier, and that reduces in less weight. So that's also one of the impact to the supply. But yes, it's definitely early harvest and early shipments this year.
0: Well, Sonny, as you're heading to India right now, talking almonds, what's the tariff look like in India? I know it's not good with walnuts. What's it like with almonds?
1: You know, almonds, I think it's pretty similar. I think our president has done a pretty good job with India, and it is very similar to where it was last couple of years. And I think the tariff, there's been a lot of discussions between the Trump administration and the Modi administration in India. So I think the tariffs are going to be lowered for both almonds and walnuts. But everything right now is status quo.
0: That's good news. We're talking with Sonny Tour from Valley Pride Ag. So looking at international the market, because it seems like everyone wants California almonds because the quality is fantastic. What's the talk around the world with California almonds heading into 2026?
1: You know, I think it's very positive. I have a buyer here from Dubai with me. He's sitting with me right now.

0: and he's always looking to buy big sizes like Non-Pearl Extra 2022, low chip and scratch. So we have some of our premier packers geared to ship into this market. And everyone is very excited. I think the prices, they are higher, but it's fair. But it's very stable. Markets are very stable. Pricing is very stable. So everyone is very excited for this crop.
1: And what does this year's crop look like? Are you projecting good quality this year, or is it too early to tell?
0: You know, quality looks pretty good because we didn't have too much surprises other than the heat. But in general, the quality looks pretty good. We haven't seen anything, any issue right now.
1: I think the ag meter is going to agree with Sonny. I think it's going to be under. I'm going to win my stake back from Sir Josh. So it's going to be under 2.7 bill.
2: Well, we'll just wait and see.
1: Let's take a break. Talk more almonds when we come back. Don't go anywhere on your Wednesday morning, on your warm Wednesday morning. We will be right back.
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1: Welcome back in your Wednesday morning. What a difference the weather. In the Central Coast right now, it's around 70 degrees. In the Central Valley, it's close to 85 degrees. What a big difference. We're talking almonds with Sonny Tour. Let's go back to the interview. We're talking with Sonny Tour from Valley Pride Ag. Talking almonds right now because almonds are coming. Now, what's the ballpark over and under for the when the harvest starts here in Central Valley?
0: I would say probably in the

0: next 1 week. There are places which will start in Fresno, and it's definitely harvest is about a couple of weeks earlier than regular harvest.
1: Any pest issues heading into harvest that we need to know about?
0: Not really. I think it's not, it's still, it was hot, but then it got mild. So I think it's like growers got to take care of their orchards. Like the quality is not made by processors or traders or marketeers like us. It's made by the growers. So they have to take care because there might be one orchard where there is a little bit heavy pressure of NOV. They have to basically take care of it, be in contact with their PCA. And honestly, our growers are very smart. They're very intelligent and they've done this business for a long time and they're not absentee growers. So they know what to do.
1: Sunny Tour, you've seen a lot of almond seasons. How is this year shaping up? Everyone in the almond industry, is this going to be a good year?
0: It's going to be a pretty, I think it's going to be a pretty good year. I think the crop is slightly off than last year, but it's still going to be pretty decent, especially in Fresno, Madera, because last year we were off anywhere from 25 to 35%. We still don't know the reason for it, but our crop was off. This year our crop is going to be on, but the north and the south crop might be off a little bit because last year was pretty heavy over there, so the trees probably will take a little bit rest. But we are very excited because our side of the crop would be good, prices look good, growers are going to get good value. I think everyone is going to be happy.
1: So what's the percentage this year for export, domestic and export when it comes to almonds?
0: I think domestic has, with all the gas prices and everything, I think there's definitely, the economy has took a little bit hit. But I would say the exports would be anywhere from like majority 70 to 74%, and domestic would be anywhere from 28 to 25%.
1: Well, that's a big number right
0: Domestic
1: there.
0: has definitely come off.
1: Yeah,
0: Yes, no,
1: and why
0: absolutely.
1: is that?
0: The almonds is like the consumption of almonds in Middle East, China, and Europe. It is so ingrained into the culture that they need almonds, and we are like 80%, 75-80% supplier of the world's almonds needs. So it's a pretty versatile commodity. It's got ingredients like marzipan in Europe, and in India it's used in a lot of bakery. In Taiwan, China, it's used in bakery, it's used in snack nuts. Middle East is like you have, the ingredients like ABC sliced, diced, slivered, used in a lot of, baklava. In that, there's a lot of applications. It's a very, very strong consumption-driven nut. So that's why the export market is so good for almonds.
1: We're talking with Sunny Tour from Valley Pride Ag out of Madera, California. Does a great job marketing. He's got a processing plant. They do it all out of Madera. Sunny, we're going to have a big governor election heading up in November. I'm looking at the growers right now because there's so many regulations. You mentioned the freight, the labor, the fertilizer, everything in growers have to battle through in California. How big of a year is it? If Steve Hilton becomes governor, will that change anything for growers?
0: Absolutely. Any Republican governor will help us. In general, we are not, it's not like we are looking for more support from the government. All we are looking is that, we are not, we don't have more issues with labor. We don't have issues with regulations. We get our fair riparian water rights, which it's water in California, so the California farmers should get that. It's a very logical statement. As much as they help a farmer, the economy is going to be helped directly over there because California depends on the farmers, and more the government knows it, the more it will help the growers. At least it's not like a help, they're giving any subsidies. We just want to not have more problems.
1: It's kind of shocking to me that the United States doesn't jump on almonds like the rest of the world does. I think that's a shocking number to me.
2: Oh, it didn't surprise me that much just because, I don't know, almonds in America, like, how do we really eat almonds? Mostly it's as a snack food, as a just plain nut. We don't incorporate it a lot into our food other than, maybe salads, and we have almond milk, of course, that's gained population.

0: celebrity in America. But other than that, like, it's not, you know, what he was talking about is some of these other countries. I mean, they use them in a lot of desserts and, you know, there's even like pasta dishes and stuff they're using it in and all sorts of different ways. And some of those cultures just use more nuts in their cuisine than we do, whereas we really don't use a lot of almonds other than to snack on.
1: Well, I think the walnut industry is marketing where it's MAHA, Make America Healthy Again. I think the almonds board needs to do a better job marketing here for the United States, and I think that would help out. It would be cheaper. I think more Americans would love almonds, but I think it starts with marketing.
0: Well, it depends. If they're getting better prices in other markets, then I can't blame them for saying, you know, let's go around the world and sell these almonds. If you have something like almonds that you can ship around the world without having to worry about, you know, them going bad like you do a stone fruit or a head of lettuce, you know, why not? We obviously get very good prices. Almonds aren't cheap here in America, so if they're getting good prices here, they must be getting even better prices overseas.
1: Absolutely. I just was shocked at that number that I thought we but there is so much, I think, different choices here in the United States. You go to a produce section, there's so many different varieties, and so people have to choose from. Let's take a break. We'll come back more. We're talking about almonds, around the world almonds, with Sunny Tour. We will be right back.

0: this quarter, the devastatingly destructive naval orange worm.
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7: Welcome back, everyone, into Wednesday morning. Learning about marketing with almonds with Sonny Tour. Let's go back to the interview. Sonny Tour from Valley Pride Ag. Now, if it's Xavier Becerra who's the governor, and I think he could be the leader in the clubhouse because, you know, Democrats dominate California. I'm trying to get him on the show because I want to see what he's going to do for farming. I don't think he'll come on the show, but if he's the same as we're going now, how bad is that going to be for farming?
8: You know, it's going to be, we're going to have more regulations to deal with. We're going to have more hurdles to go over. And honestly, like, farming is very tough. You know, Nick, we have seen it with all the kind of challenges world. Like, there's a macroeconomic crisis, shipment issues, you know, issues with demand locally in U.S. So there's a lot of challenges the growers have to go through. And honestly, like, it's not good to put more challenges on them. So even if it's a Democrat and he wants to listen to the growers' plight, I think that would kind of help. But, you know, obviously having a Republican, because they understand how the business works, and

0: they try to help make the business move in a better way. And the better the business works, the better it's good for everyone in the economy.
1: And Sonny, when you're talking, you're heading into India right now, you're talking with people around the world. Do they understand what California farmers and growers have to go through with this regulations in California, how tough it is to farm?
0: You know, I think they know it, but, you know, the buyers, they just want best prices, right? So they, when the prices were down in the last 5 years and the growers were suffering, we had a lot of growers bankruptcies. So they do sympathize, but at the same time, I don't think they really understand the entire, maybe they don't have time for it, understand the entire gamut of stuff which happens. And I think that's where we need to explain to them that, you know, we need the growers there. Because if they're not there, almond prices are going to become expensive, like macadamia or, you know, pine nuts. Because the supply is going to keep on dwindling. End of the day, everyone has to make a limited profit to sustain their business, and the growers have full right to it.
1: And Sonny, last time when you and I chatted, this was right about the beginning of the tariffs. We didn't really know what was going to happen. We're all like waiting to see. Well, it's been a while. How are the tariffs now? Because you're working with people around the world. What's the latest when it comes to tariffs with the rest of the world?
0: You know, with the tariffs, honestly, if you really ask me, like in Europe has zero tariff for almonds. So it's just with our president, it's actually worked. A lot of stuff has worked in our favor. And all those retaliatory tariffs never took place. The only exception to the rule is China. And I think there is more negotiation which needs to be done over there. But eventually, I think if the balance of power stays with our president, I think we are going to be able to negotiate with China also and reduce the tariffs. Everything is right now, it's either status quo or it's better than before.
1: Well, that's always good news. We're talking with Sonny Tour from Valley Pride Ag. And, of course, it looks like the U.S. dollar is pretty strong right now. Does that help with you in talking with almonds for the rest of the world?
0: You know, the U.S. dollar doesn't help because the stronger the U.S. dollar is, more expensive the almonds become in all the export markets. But at the same time, you know, we are not seeing too much impact of it right now because with all these wars and everything is going everything is very quiet right now. It doesn't help us, but, you know, it doesn't hurt us either right now.
1: And we're talking with Sonny Tour, but how about the rest of the world? Is there any new markets that is Sonny Tour looking for when it comes to almonds? Are you're getting that phone call, say, listen, we really want some California almonds.
0: I think, you know, the best new markets which are coming is more from the North Africa side, you know, like Morocco, Algeria. These are good markets. The only thing is it's very complicated doing business over there because the port and other authorities are not very friendly. So yes, it's like these markets, but I think we have almonds. We have to develop even in a market like India, we have to develop the buyers. There's a lot of other buyers who are coming because it's a growing trend. The economy is doing good, you know, so it's not like we have to go to a lot of other new countries. We can keep developing more brand and more awareness with health and all in India and Pakistan and Bangladesh. Some of these countries, which is like almonds are very, they've been using almonds for a long time, and they used to use it before from Afghanistan and Iran. Now everything has shifted in the last 20 years into California. So those markets are really big. Even if one person has one almond, we will not have enough almonds to supply.
1: Everybody wants California almonds because they're the best in the world, Josh.
2: Yeah, and it's nice because there's not a whole lot of places that grow them. So we're definitely, you know, have the quality and the supply as an upper hand here in California.
1: Yeah, California almonds, California walnuts, California pistachios. We're going to talk to Rich Krebs soon about the pistachio update. This is fantastic. We just got to make sure we got to take care of the farmers. So the regulation just doesn't drive them out of business. And I think sometimes it's so hard to be a farmer anymore. But it's always great news when the rest of the world wants our product.
2: Yeah, it is. I mean, it's the kind of situation.

0: want to be in and want to see that for all California commodities and especially crops. But it looks like another good year for almonds, and it's cool getting to hear from Sonny all the way across the world and what he's doing to get almonds into more markets.
1: Well, I asked Sonny about that. It's a great answer that I asked him. What's the rest of the world thinking about California farming? They understand the issues, but they still want the lowest price. So somehow, if the farmers in California can get paid for all these regulations and all the hurdles they have to jump through, that would be a perfect world. I hope that happens someday.
0: Yeah, me too. I really hope we can have a bright future, and I think getting the right candidate in office in November could really change California a lot.
1: Oh, it's just going to be a tough summer. We're just going to continue to talk about it as well. Let's take a break. We'll come back more here in your Wednesday morning edition of the AgNet News Hour. Stay warm out there. Stay cool out there. What am I talking about? And drink plenty of water today. It's going to be a warm one. We will be right back.
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6: 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We got news and traffic and weather. 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
1: Happy Wednesday morning, everyone. Thanks for hanging out with the Ag Meter and Sir Josh. We appreciate you hanging out because you have a lot of choices. You're making us your part of your morning. We appreciate that. Let's go back. We're talking almonds and really marketing. Here we go. And Sonny, I was up in Manteca area looking at almonds, and the size looks really, really good this year. Is it too early to tell? How's the size of almonds looking?
7: You know, size in our neck of wood is not that good because our production is up. But in Manteca, I think the size, Manteca is a very unique almond area in California because it's got a very good water. The water is excellent. The

0: soil is excellent. The harvest, like even when it is like 112 degrees in Fresno, in the night, because of the delta and the winds coming from the ocean, in Manteca, at the night, the temperatures drops to like 75, 65, 65 to 75 degrees. So it's, the almond survives a longer time. It has a longer growth period, and it's a more fuller almond. So it's the size is always very good over there. And the growers are very, very, they understand how to grow almonds, and they're invested in it, and their families have been doing it for four or five generations.
1: We're talking with Sonny Tour from Valley Pride Ag, a very busy guy heading to India. Well, what would you like to tell the rest of California listening about California almonds, Sonny? What do we need to look for heading into July and August?
0: You know, I think with the growers, I think these are good prices. We should go ahead and start shipments, because if our shipments are good, the demand is going to be good. It basically goes to all the markets at the right time, because it takes about 2 to 3 months to get into from time we ship it for the time they receive it and their customer finally gets it and uses those almonds. So I think this it's a good time for almonds. We just have to sit together, ship on time, harvest on time, take care, make sure we have good product that we are shipping, keep the customers happy, and the growers will be happy with these prices. So it's a good time, I would say. Like it's much better than last year, because last year we had that shock of high number which never came in, and that caused the market to come down, and then it went up. So, you know, the growers, the customers who bought when the market came down felt good. Other people thought it would come down even further. They did not buy, so they didn't like it. So it just created a lot of confusion. Now it's good. Like everything is stable. Stability is always good for business.
1: That's outstanding. We're talking with Sonny Tour from Valley Pride Ag. And, of course, if people want to reach out to Sonny and your outstanding partner, James Blocker, how do they get a hold of you guys?
0: You know, we have a website, and my phone number is 559-709-2402. And James Blocker, his phone number is 559-676-9146. And our office is at Colonial. And, you know, we would love to help anyone at any time, and even our competitors. You know, it's a combined thing, it's a family thing. It's not like we're gonna go up and other people are gonna go down. Everyone moves together.
1: I love to hear that, Sonny. You do such a great job. We really appreciate you taking the time educating us. I know you're a busy guy. Be careful, be safe as you travel.
0: Thank you, I appreciate it, Nick.
1: So anything else you'd like to add before we let you go?
0: You know, I think the world politics and economies are a little bit in a disarray, but I think food demand is always good. And I'll just give you an example. After the war with the brief war with Iran, most of the cargo which comes to Dubai goes to Iran. And I was surprised. As soon as the war ended, the Iranian customers, even after all the bombardment and everything they got, they started buying from Dubai. So it's a very versatile food business, is always good, especially dry fruit and nut business. And on top of it, almonds is the cherry on the top. So it will always flow.
1: I think that was a great report, knowing what the rest of the world's looking at with almonds.
2: Yeah, absolutely. And it is crazy to me that, and I think we heard the same thing about walnuts, that, you know, Iran really didn't stop buying anything for long when it comes to California nuts. So that's cool that, you know, you'd think they'd be bitter about it and, you know, be like, no, I'm not going to buy your produce, but that they are, you know, they need it, they want it, they, you know, can't stay away from California tree nuts.
1: You know what, it's been over a year now when we talked about tariffs, and we didn't know what to expect. Remember, for 50 years, we've just been doing this tariff thing, and we're just paying more taxes, and the Trump administration said, no, well, you know what, the United States, especially in the farming, they're just not getting the right deal. And now after, well, like Sonny said, the tariffs are not a big thing. We understand what he's doing. So it just takes a little while to understand.
2: Yeah, it was cool to hear his perspective on the tariffs. It was one of the more positive takes I've heard on it. And I like to hear that it's kind of, you know, regulated and leveled the playing field out there.
1: No question. Let's take a break. Come back more on your Wednesday morning. Don't go anywhere. It's the Ag Meter and Sir Josh. We will be right back.

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7: Welcome back, everyone, on your Wednesday morning. On your Thursday morning, we're going to catch up with Natalie Collins, the president of the California Association of Wine Grape Growers, and see what the latest is when it comes to the wine grape industry. And we're keeping an eye on the wine grape industry because it's crunch time for them. Let's go back to talk with Sonny Tour. Here we go. I just hope Iran just comes through. Let's get peace going again, because there's crazy people running Iran, right? Because they're so great.
8: Absolutely.
7: You know as well as I do, there's great people in Iran. They just want peace as well.
8: Absolutely. I think the governments need to get out and, you know, just stop doing all this fundamentalist, you know, stuff. I don't want to say more about it, but it's just, you got to let people do business. You've got to have stable economies, stable governments. And, you know, then everything starts flowing, especially if you have such a good product like almonds.
7: No question. We've been battling with Iran for about 50 years. We just got to settle it one way or the other. You know how Trump administration is. They're going to take care of business. I think they want to go to Cuba next. We'll see how that goes.
8: Absolutely. You know, it's a very hard thing. You know, no one else wants to do it. But, you know, our president is not afraid of taking, you know, challenges. That's how he's built himself and his family, and, you know, that's how he's trying to build America.
7: That's my great question before I let you go, Sonny. Sorry about that. I know you're in the airport, but the rest of the world, what do they think about the Trump administration and our USA government?
8: You know, most of our, in the business community who I meet typically, they are all very appreciative, because if US doesn't have a strong leader, there's no respect in the world for anyone. So Trump being so strong, I think there's a lot of respect, and there's a lot of most of our, I would say 95% of our, you know, people who are actually very big business people all over the world, they always appreciate him. There are some customers in Europe based on their liberal side of politics, like they don't really like his politics, but they also appreciate the stability which he has brought in. So I think most of the customers respect that. U.S. needs to have a strong leadership. Weak leadership doesn't help anyone, especially in United States of America, because that's probably the only superpower right now.
7: So true. They might not like his politics, but we want respect. We want the rest of the world to respect the United States.
8: Absolutely. And we do a lot for them. So to be very frank, we have done a lot for all the world, and, you know, NATO, our allies, and, you know, like, if he's asking them to pay 5%, it's not a big deal. You know, everyone's got to pay their fair share.
7: Wow, Sonny, I think you're a future politician. You're talking a great game today.
8: No, absolutely. No, I'm very happy being in almonds, you know, but it's just like the things which come to your mind when we are discussing business discussions with our customers and suppliers. So there's some things all of us can agree on, and these are a few of those things.
7: Sonny, does Valley Pride Ag work with anything else besides almonds? Do you get into pistachios or walnuts?
8: Yeah, we do.

0: almonds, largely we do almonds. We do a decent chunk of walnuts, and we are probably going to start doing some pistachios. We do a little bit, but we are going to expand it because a lot of our customers in Middle East and Europe are asking for the Dubai chocolate, the ingredients of pistachios. So we are probably going to start getting active because we do grow pistachios ourselves, almonds, walnuts, and pistachios, and we can use some of the farm to actually build our marketing plan
1: I
0: for
1: like that.
0: pistachios.
1: I like that. If you want to reach out to Sonny, you can give him a call at 559-709-2402 or his outstanding partner, James Blocker, at 559-676-9146. Sonny, I really appreciate you taking the time today.
0: Thank you, sir. I appreciate it. As always, Nick.
1: And
0: Thanks
1: be
0: for
1: safe with travels.
0: Absolutely. Thank you.
1: Thank you, Sonny. Sonny Tour from Valley Pride Ag. If you follow Sonny on LinkedIn, he's the most well-traveled marketing company I've ever seen. They're on every show around the world.
2: Yeah, that's quite the trip out to Dubai and then on to India. So that's cool to just know that we have leaders in California that are traveling the world to show the world how great California's products are, whether that be almonds or walnuts or tree fruit, vegetables. It's cool the reach that California has across the globe.
1: And speaking of tree fruit, Josh, it's just going around lately where they just had a peach heist. 2,000-pound peaches were stolen. They did catch the people, so it's on. I mean, when you see that many peaches show up, there's got to be a red flag. Are you the grower? No. Well, how did they get here? Well, do you want to buy them? And so, yeah, we got to keep an eye on that because everyone's trying to steal something. It just seems like sometime, but that good thing that the three guys got caught trying to steal 2,000 pounds of peaches.
2: That sounds like so much work trying to steal that many peaches. And it's sad. I mean, growers already are dealing with regulations and lack of water, pests, disease pressure, Mother Nature and everything she has to throw at you. And then you have to add theft on top of it. It's uncalled for. And I'm glad to see those people behind bars.
1: Yeah, I was out in Dinuba. It was if you see the Pink Moon Peaches variety, you'll know something's up because they just took the truck and started probably selling a bit at little stores everywhere. So, no, this is the kind of thing we just got to keep an eye on. If you see anything like that out there in the ordinary, if you see we want to know stories, you can always email the Ag Meter, nick@agnetmedia.com. Keep us updated on that. Well, we love those kind of stories so we can share to the rest of the California.
2: Yeah, absolutely. I mean, I hope those stories aren't happening too much. We don't like to hear too much about thefts. I know last year we talked about a cherry theft, but I guess they didn't quite have the crop this year to be worth stealing. But yeah, I'm thankful for our sheriffs out there and, you know, doing their part to keep our farmers, you know, going and keep their farms protected and safe.
1: I'm always hearing farm equipment too is being stolen. So you got to keep an eye on your farm equipment. Thank you to Sonny Tour from Valley Pride Ag. Tomorrow we'll talk wine grapes with Natalie Collins. Have a great Wednesday, everyone. Stay cool. We will see you back tomorrow.
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5: In Town Hall, I'm John Scott. The U.S. has reimposed a blockade on Iran after Tehran's attacks on ships in the Strait of Hormuz.
6: The U.S. Navy has restarted a blockade of Iranian ports. Now, this blockade is aimed at stopping Iran from getting its crude oil to the international market. And that's important because crude oil is a main driver of Iran's economy. Now, this comes as Iran has been attacking ships going through the Strait of Hormuz on a route that is hugging the coastline of Oman.

0: That's correspondent John Gambrell reporting from Dubai, United Arab Emirates. There's been another death during an encounter with immigration agents, this time in Florida. We get more from correspondent Jennifer King.
1: Authorities say a man running from federal officers in northeast Florida was struck and killed early Tuesday morning by a tractor trailer. The 28-year-old was among four occupants of a vehicle that stopped in the parking lot of a gas station and convenience store in St. Augustine. Police say that during the encounter with agents from ICE and Homeland Security investigations, the four fled on foot, with one darting across a busy road into the path of a semi-truck. Florida Highway Patrol spokesman Sergeant Dylan Bryan says the driver stopped and tried to render aid, but the man died at the scene. It marks the third death in about a week involving encounters with ICE agents. I'm Jennifer King.
0: Heavy smoke from several large wildfires blazing in Canada and Minnesota, expected to engulf large swaths of the Midwest and Northeast U.S. this week, exposing millions to dangerous air pollution. Minnesota officials issuing an air quality alert through Friday for areas including the Twin Cities metro area, Alexandria, and Two Harbors. Officials in Michigan and New York also issuing air quality warnings. More on these stories from townhall.com.
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4: An arrest in the Monday stabbings of two people. I'm Chris Davis. If you've been following the story, then you should be aware that the person who died has been identified by the Kern County Coroner's Office as 20-year-old Delingo Augustin Galvan Jr. of Bakersfield. The stabbing happened on Fraser Avenue about 5 Monday morning, and Galvan was pronounced dead about 5:15 after being taken to the hospital, along with the other victim who lived. The man arrested has been ID'd as 19-year-old Dante Carney. He's charged with first-degree murder. Back in April of 2024, a family argument ended with the killing of 33-year-old Claudia Vasquez. The man who was charged with killing her is going to prison for 15 years to life after pleading no contest. Vasquez was 45-year-old Jamie Regalado Avelos' wife's second cousin, and they had been into it about her asking him personal questions. Court papers say the wife came out of the bedroom and saw her husband's foot on Vasquez's throat and her gasping for air. The wife pleaded no contest to accessory for cleaning up the place after the killing. A former Kern County probation officer has been sentenced to a year in prison and 2 years on probation and will have to register as a sex offender for attempting to have sex with a minor. 45-year-old Jared Martinez of Bakersfield was caught when a cyber tip came into police about him having child pornography on his cell phone. You have plenty of time to plan to not drink and drive, and the California Highway Patrol hopes that you are making that a practice anyway. But to stop people who are doing it, they are planning a roadblock for Thursday, July 23rd from 6 p.m. to 2 a.m. That'll be in an unincorporated area of Bakersfield, but they're keeping that under their hats until it's happening. I'm Chris Davis in the KERN Newsroom with news every half hour and when it breaks on News Talk 96.1 and AM 1230, KERN.
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0: host, Scott Cox.
1: Oh, hi there. Good morning to you. Happy Wednesday. This is halfway through July, I reckon. Oh, it's technically July is the 31. So at any rate, we're at the center point. If we could just wrestle July into submission, and then the real fight, the big boss fight at the end, that comes with August. And then there'll be some type of an tapering a little bit. It's like the bad guy, a monster in a horror movie, when you think you've killed him and you haven't, and then it comes back in October and we get a little bit of splash of that. If we can make it to Thanksgiving, be home free. It's 6:06 in the a.m. Let's see what's going on in traffic. It's brought to you by Steve Holloway Painting. Don't let anybody else paint your house. I'm serious. What are you, nuts? They're so good. And if you've ever spent 5 minutes in a room with Mr. Holloway, you're going to hire him anyway, just because you want that energy on your property, man. Let's see what we got here. We got traffic hazard at Caliente Bodfish Road at Beelville Road. Beelville? Where are those two? Says it there, it must be true. That's basically the whole shoot match. I haven't been up to the Kern River Valley in a while. I gotta get up there. They came down here for the supervisors meeting too. Now they got I actually printed this out to talk about this, but I don't want to do that thing where I pretend to know anything about it. They got that one part of the river where it kind of pooches out there, and they want to fix it. And so we had a plan. It's something called riprap, and it sounds cool, obviously, but I don't know what it is. And they don't want that. They want more. They want some type of a fancier, different. I don't know. I hope it works out and everybody ends up happy and all that stuff. We'll see. If it keeps more people from drowning in the river or whatnot, or makes things nicer for the people up there, or tourists or whatever, the industry, the whitewater industry, good for everybody. We'll see. But it comes down to a thing about, well, how many people are going to use it, and how many people want it, and how many people are going to have to share the cost of it. That's how government works. Anyway, we'll get you the latest on that perhaps later. All right, first things first, somebody bought Gus. I don't know if you guys were following the story of Gus. Gus is a Tyrannosaurus Rex, and they dug Gus up. He's 67 million years old. Right. It's the second T-Rex and the third dinosaur that they were able to piece back together after digging them up in South Dakota. The thing that makes this kind of interesting, and I completely get it, like, wouldn't one assume that if you had an actual T-Rex skeleton, that it would be in a museum somewhere for, like, slack-jawed gawkers to stare at and take selfies with, or whatever. I don't know what the hell people do in museums anymore, but we have reached it. And basically what happened was museums used to have budgets. See, if you go to a museum, there may be stuff there that's on loan from other people, but by and large, they have to buy that crap for you to gawk at. And there's incentives for them to do that and whatnot, and they have budgets, and they have people that donate money, and they have all that so that we could go to cool museums and see cool crap. But the problem is we've got this weird economic shift now where the richest, the people that are going to collect this stuff aren't museums anymore. They're just trillionaires and billionaires and whatnot. And the people who dig them up, it's not like Indiana Jones. It's hard work and it doesn't pay particularly well. So when you find something of great value, what do you want to get paid for it? So the people who dug this thing up, said they wanted, Gus was found in Badlands County, South Dakota. He's named after Gary Gus Licking, the cattle rancher whose land the fossil was found on. And you want to look that up because that's an interesting cat right there. At any rate, so he died in 2022, and his widow, who just happened to be a younger, hotter, it's what you do when you're old and rich. She decided that, hey, let's sell this thing, and they put it up there on the market, and they called up the Sotheby's people, and so at any rate, and they don't know who the person is that bought it, but somebody paid $50.3 million.

0: $50 million. $50 million. The 0.3 is a rounding error. Paleontologists say that dinosaurs should not be bought and admired by the rich, but should be reserved for scientists and museums to study. But auctioneers and fossil hunters say there should be a fair reward for those who spend years discovering and excavating the fossils. And I guess that's true. The previous record was for Apex, a Stegosaurus. Sotheby's sold in 2024 for $44.6 million, and that was like some Russian oligarch. We have oligarchs now, too, so who knows? Somebody, I don't know, you go over to some millionaire, you're a billionaire, and your friends are billionaires, and you go visit them over at their billionaire house, and what are you going to do? Buy another Lamborghini? Another watch? How many people have a T-Rex in their foyer? Well, some gazillionaire is. I say good for Gus. He's found a nice home to sort of hang out. If you haven't seen pictures of it, it is fairly remarkable. And by the way, if you're a museum, you can make a knockoff of Gus, right? Out of, like, Craig Fraser could make you one in a weekend, just out of like paper mache and wood carvings and the like. And the kids, the people taking the selfies with it, they're not really going to know the difference. It's 6:11 in the morning. And by the way, I mentioned this earlier in the week. I asked this question. I asked some friends of mine who were in the, I don't even know what you call it. They're grifters. It's a scam. I know it's a scam because they get paid tons and tons of money to do it. And I've never really seen them hit a lick at a snake. I know they don't, there's no actual work. They get to wear suits and stuff. The Koenigsegg people. Steven, what's a Koenigsegg key fob made of? You'd think carbon fiber, right? Because of the solid gold.
1: I don't know what the
0: hell. If you lose your Koenigsegg key, how much is the replacement?
1: $75.
0: $250,000.
1: What?
0: They're all molded from one of, it's just the dumbest. It's a world that regular people, you can't even conceive of it. Maybe you go to the Monterey car auction or show or whatever, and you see one of those things, and it's got the velvet ropes around it. They got a new model that came out, and these guys go, and they have to take delivery of them from the importer. They have to get them on trailers and get them, in this case, to Nevada, because you can't do it in the state of California. And they have to be tested, and they have to be certified, and they have to be deemed safe and appropriate for sale in the United States. And only 25 of them are going to be in the United States of America. And the asking price, I guess, they said, is between $3 and $5 million if you want one of these cars. And you and I, regular people, you think, we just go to the dealership and I fancy that, I'll have it. And you write them a check and you hop in and brrr, off you go. It turns out, you have to, you need a cashier's check for $5.5 million to get, that doesn't get you the car. Oh, hell no, that doesn't get you the car. That gets you in the game. This is a very James Bond-esque thing. That puts you in a position, and this is a whole other bunch of yahoos that fly in on private jets to handle all of this. And if you if they don't have your check for $5.5 million, you're not even allowed to try to buy one of these cars. At any rate, I asked my Yahoo friend, I said, well, God, how are they, what if nobody does it? What if nobody bites? And he said, they already have 20 checks for $5.5 million. There's only 25 of the cars, and they already have 25 people. And you get your 5.5 back, by the way, if it doesn't pan out. It's just a different planet and one that I don't inhabit. When we get back from the break, Steven, are you super pumped about, by the way, Argentina beat France, so you owe me $600.
1: Yeah. Double or nothing today, though.
0: 100%. 100%. Have you seen or read or I guess heard an influencer yell? I don't know where people get information anymore. The ferocity of the rivalry between Argentina and England. The last time England won, and I actually looked this up because I still don't know what's going on. Steven, are you going to watch it? I might watch a little bit of it.
1: Absolutely not.
0: They apparently, like, there's extra security in Atlanta, Georgia's, so that the losing or I guess the winning team don't trash the town. England hasn't won the World Cup since 1966, and apparently, and this is true, the beef between these two things. They say it's the most intense rivalry in all of sports. More than Yankees-Red Sox. more than

0: the Raiders versus law enforcement more than there's teams that don't like other teams.
1: Dodgers, Giants, I guess.
0: Before the Dodgers just bought all of baseball. Mm-hmm. Apparently, the intensity level on this is above that. And so, like, you're flying in extra security to make sure, what, there's no brawls or they don't burn the town to the ground? Burn Atlanta.
1: People get rowdy, man.
0: Atlanta's been burned to the ground before. They don't want to go through that again. It's happening.
1: Oh, and I had lunch yesterday at Gen Sushi for the first time.
0: How'd you like it?
1: It was so good.
0: It's good.
1: So good.
0: There's only one thing there that I thought. This is just me.
1: I fell in love with the thing called the jalapeno bomb.
0: That's a good one. That's excellent. The nice lady who was there said, "Would you like sake?" And I'm like, "Not really." She said, "We have pineapple sake." And I'm like,
1: "You said pineapple."
0: Just get it.
1: That's Scott's word.
0: It's not. I didn't really like it.
1: Really?
0: But I was so excited to like it. Like, oh my God, you have pineapple. And sake is rice wine. It's not. Every continent on the globe found a way to get hammered thousands of years ago. There's no getting around that. And the Japanese came up, and that's what they came up with, fermented rice wine, because they had a lot of rice around. And I don't know. I was expecting it to be really, really good, and it kind of wasn't.
1: I'm not big on sake.
0: But jalapeno, I'm not either in general. But you know what? When you're there, it's part. You just want to kind of immerse yourself in the experience in that.
1: When in Rome,
0: it's real good. When in Rome, it is. It's it may be the place where we go to get sushi now. Kanpai is too far away for us. The place over there on Mount Vernon by BC, we love that place, and they turned it into a Korean barbecue.
1: Have you been to the rotating one?
0: So dumb.
1: I liked it.
0: It's
1: half the price when I'm used to. But yeah, I guess. Sushi, blew it away.
0: It's not good, though. That's the thing. If I'm going to go out and spend folded money for food.
1: I liked it.
0: It's a hard pass for me.
1: Sushi, that's real.
0: It's real good.
1: It's a real good one.
0: Yeah, the robot one is kind of.
1: Plus, they have the nice toilet.
0: I don't even know. Gin Sushi has the nice toilet or the
1: other one? It has the.
0: It's got the bidet?
1: Yeah, I guess, whatever. I heard about it on South Park the same day and went to the revolving place and used the bathroom. I didn't know what to expect. And, they have the classy toilet.
0: All right. Next time I go, I'm probably never going to go again. But if I do, I'm going to make sure that I need to do that. Okay. All right, let's go take a break on that happy note. Gin Sushi is really good, though. I think that's the takeaway here. And we did have the jalapeno bomb. I like if you go.
1: Dude, it's like it is wrapped in something with like a cheese and
0: It's like some soft kind of white cheese, but the jalapenos are
1: so good.
0: It's good. Yeah. I like going to sushi with a bunch of people when you get to mix and match stuff. Not Elena Rusk, obviously, but other. No, she doesn't. You can't touch her food.
1: The food can't touch.
0: Yeah, it's weird. But you know what I mean? When you can, like, mix and match. That's why I like Woolgrowers. You can just grab stuff off people's plate.
1: I've never been.
0: Are you high right now? You're smoking. You're on all-American.
1: I wish.
0: You've never had Basque food?
1: No.
0: And you realize Bakersfield's the only place you can get it, right? You can't.
1: I've just never been.
0: People come from all over the country, and I want to try that Basque food. And we have, like, four different places.
1: We tried one time to go out there, and it was closed. So we didn't get to
0: Here's the best thing about it. And it's not necessarily the food. You sit down at these big tables with a lot of people, like on a bench, and it almost forces you to meet other people and talk to other people and be around other people. And we need so much more of that in this world right now. Plus the fried chicken's pretty good. All right, let's go take a break on that happy note. And you can get a Moscow Mule. It's delicious. It's the First Lick program. It's News Talk 96.1 and AM 1230. 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
3: So Maine law allows you to remove a candidate as late as July 13th. 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

0: under a new USA policy. The change applies retroactively to January 1st of 2026, raising payments from 75% to 100% of the animal's market value for eligible losses involving predators such as gray wolves and certain protected birds. The USA will also allow regional livestock price premiums to be included in payment calculations. Producers with approved claims for eligible unborn livestock losses from 2024 and 2025 will receive additional compensation automatically.
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0: The USDA is asking for public input on possible updates to the nation's beef grading standards. The Agricultural Marketing Service says beef production methods, quality assessments, and consumer preferences have changed significantly since the standards were last updated. The agency is seeking comments and recommendations from industry groups, food buyers, and consumers to help modernize the grading system. USDA beef grades consider factors including yield, marbling, fat, cover, ribeye size, and carcass characteristics. The agency says grading measures quality and is separate from food safety inspections. Sheep producers may soon have a new tool to monitor flock health and productivity without handling animals. The researchers say tracking weight changes can provide valuable information about animal health, growth, and readiness for key production stages. The two-year

0: project uses high-resolution 3D imaging technology to collect data on individual animals. I'm Lori Boyer, Fragnet West.
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0: Yeah, you jumped the line on me.
1: I didn't know who he was. I had to look
0: you
1: it
0: probably
1: up.
0: Were better off.
1: Agreed.
0: He's got a song about tequila.
1: Yeah, she looks pretty.
0: I was going to do this whole thing later, you know, this whole build-up. And
1: I ruined it.
0: Well, you know what? I'm for
1: I
0: that.
1: To I just get it over with.
0: Yeah,
1: early.
0: Just tear that Band-Aid. Tear it off. Tear it off. You know, Joe Nichols is going to be our new, the latest.
1: Have you heard of him before that?
0: Sadly, yeah. yeah. Because I know some people that know him, and I know some of his management people, and I know he was born in Rogers, Arkansas, and I know that's where Daisy BB guns are made. And I know that he lives in Tyler, Texas, and that's where Paul Coffin is from. Now, would I trade him out for Paul Coffin for the ship? 100%. Yeah, I don't know what a cocaine heartbeat is, but that less time than that, yes, Paul Coffin. You get what you get, and you don't throw a fit. That's the moral of the story. So basically, is that the last one? I can't even keep track anymore.
1: I think there's one more.
0: Okay.
1: I think. I mean, there's still time to get some.
0: Basically, you look at the whole entirety of the fair music, and you go, ooh, Gretchen Wilson. And then it's best just to...
1: Well, if there's one left, who it is? Who do you think it is?
0: I gotta... You know what? I would love to see your Smash Mouth dream come true. I would love to... I want to see You're an All-Star done by a fat 70-year-old man. It's a real dream of mine. We'll see. At any rate, that guy's coming so that, you know...
1: Yay!
0: Neato. It's 6:20. And by the way, I already know this. The place that I used to go, where we used to go get our sushi, and it had everything. They were really nice people. They played good music in there. It was fast. It was not overpriced. And I mean, like, the dudes, you made your order, and I think they were eavesdropping because they would just, like, go get it. Your rolls would be ready to go, and their Tsunamoto salad was fantastic. So it was quick. It was friendly. It was not overpriced. It was everything. And it was called Shoyu Sushi. And so somebody, and I know there's another one. It's a different, it's not the same. Now, I haven't been to the other one because I don't get out to that side of town very much. But I am always down for some sushi. And by the way, I will apologize to my wife right now because I had that typical idiot, redneck, white trash attitude about sushi for like my whole life. I don't want to sushi.
1: I was the same way.
0: Until she forced me in and I was like, damn, this is really good. And I kind of learned my lesson to never just give it a go. If you don't like it.
1: I'm the same way with clam chowder. I've never had it. Never would touch
0: it. Fantastic.
1: But I'm starting to lean towards it. Maybe I'll give it a try.
0: So good.
1: If I was to try it, where would I get it? Closer
0: over
1: to the beach?
0: Over at the coast. All right. Let's see what's going on here at the in the traffics. It's brought to you by Pentec One Day Garage Floors. I have one, and I dig it the most. I love my garage floor. You think I'm kidding? I'm not. And I picked it all out myself, and I think I nailed it. It just

0: it's perfect. And you can have that too. 325-8520. Don't settle for the knockoffs. That's crazy time. We got a traffic hazard at Caliente Bodfish Road at Beelville Road. So there's that. So get after it and let's all be careful. We want to survive long enough to, I guess, watch the human foosball today. I am going to watch a little bit of it unless I get real busy. I got like 100 tennis rackets from the KCTA that I have to get ready before school's back in again. So I'm stuck inside the house, which is good because of the weather. And so you might as well. And I like to basically, when I'm working, if I got 2 or 3 hours of work to do in there, I will like watch documentaries on Netflix or something so that I learn a little bit of something, you know, while I'm doing the work. But who doesn't want to take the infectious energy of England versus Argentina? And I think Argentina's got one of them famous one-name guys, too. I don't really know who any of the players are, and I mostly don't care. But I want to get to the end and see if they destroy the city of Atlanta like Sherman did. At any rate, when we get back from the break, we got an 83-year-old man got hit and killed by a car on Panorama the other night. Apparently, they've identified that guy. And again, it's just 9 o'clock at night outside of a crosswalk. It's the same kind of deal. Downtown Bakersfield, we got a story. I didn't know this was a thing, but I guess I should have. It's called Valley Psychological Group. I don't know. I've never been. But I'm sure I've ridden my bike past it or driven past it and probably never noticed it. There's a lot of crap downtown. Corner of 21st and E Street. That's where Bruce Springsteen's band is from. And apparently somebody, a person, set fire to a tree. They got a tree there that they reckon has been on that property for 60 years, and so it's on their property. So Crazy Joe comes along and sets the tree on fire. Fire department comes out, puts out the fire, and then the city tells him, we got to cut that tree down. And he's like, ah, crap, that's too bad. It's a beautiful old tree. And then they told him, yeah, that's going to be $8,500. Wait, what? Somebody set my tree on fire and I'm out 85 hundies? Yes. So you're telling me I got to cut my tree down and then I have to pay for it. How about no? Yeah, it's not a viable option. That sucks, man. Sorry, guys. We'll be right back. 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
1: News, I'm John Scott. The U.S. military reimposing a naval blockade on Iranian ports. This comes as Washington tries to stop Iran's attacks on ships in the Strait of Hormuz. The price for a barrel of Brent crude oil, the international standard, briefly topping $87 early Tuesday, still well below the nearly $120 reached at the height of the war. The price dipped back to $78, then back up to $85 a barrel on Wednesday. Five of the biggest U.S. banks reporting record profits on Tuesday, beating even the most optimistic Wall Street expectations. J.P. Morgan Chase earning a record $16.9 billion in the quarter. Spain advanced to its first World Cup final since winning in 2010 with a 2-0 victory over France. Spain will face either defending champion Argentina or England on Sunday in East Rutherford, New Jersey. This is SRN News.
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5: I'm Chris Davis. An arrest in the stabbing of two people on Fraser Avenue early Monday morning. Police say they picked up 19-year-old Dante Carney and charged him Tuesday with first-degree murder. Meanwhile, the person who died has been ID'd by the Kern County Coroner's Office as 20-year-old Delingo Augustin Galvin Jr. of Bakersfield. A man who pleaded no contest to killing his wife's cousin by crushing her windpipe with his foot back in April of 2024 has been sentenced to 15 years to life in prison. 45-year-old Jamie Regalado Avelos killed 33-year-old Claudia Vasquez because she had made him mad by asking personal questions, say court papers. The wife had already pleaded no contest to being an accessory. I'm Chris Davis in the KERN Newsroom with news every half hour and when it breaks on News Talk 96.1 and AM 1230 KERN.
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0: 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It's News Talk 96.1 on AM 1230. Somebody set your tree on fire and they bring you a bill? That may make any sense. I don't know, but I'm going to go ahead and jump to the conclusion that, what if you just said, no, I'm not paying it. If it has to be cut down, cut it down. I didn't set the thing on fire. That's harsh, man. And by the way, I mentioned this yesterday, too, and some, I guess somebody misunderstood this. If you're in a licensed care facility for the elderly, here's my mental disconnect. The fire department has to go if they have a slip and fall, or somebody falls down and can't get up. They have to come. The fire department has to go over and get the people back up to their feet or back in their bed or whatever. And now they're going to charge $500 to do that. And I'm not upset about that at all. But what I did not understand is there's elder care facilities where if somebody falls and they're on the ground, they call 911 and the person just lays there until they show up. You don't have staff, doesn't run over and pick you up and dust you off. No, because liability. They're worried about if you got hurt in the fall. Is your family going to sue them for, you know, when their rickety old bones bust up? I get that. I get it, but I just assumed if I was, my dad was in one of those facilities for about a week. If he would have just fallen down, they just leave you laying there and call 911? Traffic goes, just don't get old, don't get sick. Not in America in 2026, just don't. It's a losing proposition. We got a traffic hazard at Caliente Bodfish Road at Beale Road. So there you go. And people in my age group, that was all brought to you, of course, by King Door Company. It's your company with the pride of a lion. 397-2744. And my wife, who's still older than me, no matter what, visually, you wouldn't believe that. If you basically work your whole life, you know, and you make good decisions and you try to save up money and you get a house and whatnot and you pay it off and you finally get to a point later in life where all your crap is paid off and you're kind of doing okay and you could take vacations and you got your kids out of the house and you're like, man, this is okay. The system works. And then one of you at some point is going to go to the doctor and the doctor is going to see something in a scan that they don't like. Something's going to go haywire and there's a system in place to take all of your money. And they're going to. And so if you're lucky enough to where the two of you don't have any of those kinds of problems, because whatever you saved up and scraped together and built from scratch in your whole life, they're going to take it away. The medical industry is going to get it, all of it. And then some. It's the number one cause of bankruptcy in the United States is medical bills. And when you get old, crap starts to go sideways on you and it gets expensive to fix. like burnt trees. 6:36 in the morning on the First Look program. It's Dr. Gary Longwith and Cynthia McInnes, who work at the Valley Psychological

0: Geological group say the tree has likely stood on the property for about 60 years. One of the doctors that works with me, it was her father that erected this building back in the late 1960s. And the tree was there then, probably even before then, and said she and her colleagues learned about the fire Monday morning when they arrived at work to see it's still smoking. Oh, my God. First of all, what brand of whack job sets fire to a tree? I get it. You got a head full of bad wiring. You got a little bit of the cuckoo for Cocoa Puffs going on. But was the tree like a Harry Potter thing? Was it a Wizard of Oz? Was the tree threatening you or what in your brain? I don't know. I'm trying to imagine that. You have a business downtown. First of all, you show up for work and your trees are smoking. It's less than ideal. And then you find out that, yeah, we gotta cut that tree down, and you're on the hook for the cost as the property owner. You know what? I guess it makes sense. I don't know. If it was me, I might have a little bit of a hissy fit. We rented a house one time. We used to be renters years and years and years and years ago over there at 20th and A&R. We were having some problems with pipes, various kinds of pipes. And it was like a leak down there under the lawn or something, and it's getting kind of weird. And thank God we didn't own the house, because, and by the way, you downtown people already know how this goes. Steven, would you like to have one of those old nice houses downtown?
1: Hell yeah.
0: Have you noticed that it's like some of them are like really, really nice, and some of them like not so much?
1: Really, really bad?
0: The things that could go wrong with really, really old houses with frames and with pipes and with electrical, those are big ticket problems to fix. At any rate, the tree that was in the front yard of that house, the roots had gone a little crazy, go nuts out underneath the ground there, and like were squeezing and breaking the pipes. And so the owner of that bed, he had to dig that whole I don't know what that cost. Oh, God. I thought, man, what? Why would anybody ever want to own a house? You could be on the hook for those repairs. Luckily, we don't have a lot of trees or foliage around our current house. I don't have to worry about it. But $8,500 to cut it down, even if you don't want to cut it down, not great.
1: That happened in my house. It wasn't as big or as tall,
0: yeah.
1: But ours were about 18 feet tall, and it was in our backyard that faces a busy street. So I had asked them, you know, if the city was going to help me, because they are not cheap. Cypress Hill or Cypress Tree yeah, Hill.
0: Yeah, Cypress Tree Hill.
1: And they waited, and they let me top them, but they wouldn't let me remove all of them.
0: Serious? On your own property?
1: Until they fell, and then I was stuck with the
0: See, why didn't you just wait? If you just wait long enough, a drunk will bounce off of them. Maybe knock them over for you for nothing. It's 6:40 in the morning. By the way, I told you guys this might happen yesterday. I didn't think it was going to happen yesterday. I thought they were going to push this back a little further on the congressional calendar, but the U.S. House yesterday voted to pass a measure to enact year-round daylight savings time across the country. Hold on to the yeas. We're not there yet. The Senate now has to vote on this, and they have to for approval before it goes to the president for his signature, and he's already going to sign it. He's already said so. But what's going to happen in the Senate, we don't know. Because, look, most of us, I really do. I think most of us just want to leave the time the way it is now. More light in the afternoon is kind of nice. It is darker and colder in the morning, in the winter. I guess that's sort of a trade-off. It's fine. Many states are already on board. According to the National Conference of State Legislatures, 19 states have enacted legislation to switch to year-round daylight savings time if Congress allows it. The bill also allows states to opt out if they act before it takes effect. That's only going to affect Hawaii and parts of Arizona, and they've already done their own thing. So what's going to happen now? These detractors. And I know what you're saying. Who's on the other side of this? Well, apparently, it's a thing. People are pointing to economic benefits and the health of Americans. Lawmakers hailing from agricultural districts warn farmers could be devastated by long winter mornings that could see the sunrise later, especially in districts where you don't see sunlight till after 9 a.m. Here's the thing, though. It just affects when your people go to work. You know, the amount of light during the day isn't affected by what the clock says. So if you're a farmer, this doesn't really, it might affect the workers who show up at whatever time it is. and do certain kinds of work. But

it's not going to affect the crops. This isn't changing time. It's changing our perception of time. And so are those people going to have hissy fits, and are they rich enough to donate enough money to senators to get them to vote on their behalf? Because that's how our government works now. It's all pay to play. That's just what's up. Some lawmakers say they favor abandoning the clock change, but say adopting permanent standard time makes more sense than year-round daylight saving time. And yeah, that's another thing, too. There's another group of people, a disparate third group. They want to change it. They want to keep it for all time, but the other way. So there's three groups of people here. There's people who want it the way it is now. Light longer in the day, darker, colder in the morning. Let's just lock it down. Let's stop changing the clocks. So then there's the people that want to leave everything just the way it is. And that's the minority, by the way. People aren't down with that. And then I guess there's another group of people that say, yeah, let's stop changing it. We agree that that's dumb. But let's do it where it gets light earlier and gets dark earlier. But I think something like, at least polls say about 80% of the people like it the way it is right now. Let's leave it alone. Well, it's happening. Congress has tried to do this before, adopting a measure in 1974 as we were experiencing an energy crisis, and lawmakers quickly reversed course amid deep unpopularity. In 2022, the Senate passed a version of Daylight Saving Time Bill, but did not get a floor vote on the House. A bipartisan group of senators sought unanimous consent to pass a similar measure, but were thwarted by Tom Cotton of Arkansas. We'll see. I'm all for it. I say get it done. Let's go. But I guess there's going to be some pushback, and we'll have to deal with that when the pushback people, when that happens. When we get back from the break... we were talking about this a bit yesterday. I don't know if you guys know this, what's happening with the Colorado River. We are talking about Lake Powell and Lake Mead and how they're down and how they're not going to be able to produce hydroelectric power and all of that stuff. And that's all going to happen unless some gigantic, and by the way, this might happen. More and more meteorologists are saying this El Nino effect that we're going to have this fall. Is going to fill up a lot of aquifers and whatnot. And it is literally a drop in the bucket compared to what we need. But put it this way. Did you guys know we already have a desalinization plant, a pretty good size one in Carlsbad, puts out about 54 million gallons of water a day? Steven, guess who they're selling their water to from San Diego? Vegas. Nevada is a player in this. Mexico is a player. There are several Native American tribes, Colorado, Idaho, California. A lot of people use this water for various things. So, hey, if San Diego is known for having excess water, and if you have that and you build your own desalinization plant at your own expense, you can sell that water to anybody you want. And so Nevada, which, again, the mafia thought, let's build a town in the middle of the desert, complete with fountains and swimming pools and fake beaches and the whole deal. That takes a lot of water, and they don't have any, because guess what? They're in the middle of the damn desert. And so they've got their own water storage deal out there, like Henderson and that. They got their own pool, and that is down to almost nothing. So the federal government is having to be sort of the babysitter on all this deal. They're having to come in and play referee because all of these states got together. There's five states, including Mexico. And these are all deals that we cut years and years and years ago. It's kind of like why we're broke here, because of union costs and pensions and all that stuff. Whenever the budget is looking good, whenever the coffers are full, they come in and renegotiate all this stuff as if it's never going to end. And then when it invariably ends, it causes great big problems. Well, we negotiated all these water deals when the Colorado was brimming, when it was all Powell and Mead and all that stuff were totally full. Well, so now they all got together, and they were supposed to do this back in June, but it didn't get done. And so they were supposed to hammer out new agreements based on limitations, and they're going to meter this out, and everybody gets a little bit, but not all of it. Well, San Diego just jumped the ship and just went straight. And so Vegas is just buying it directly from them. Good for them. It's not like you're going to turn on your faucet and the water isn't going to come out, and like spiders are going to come crawling out and dust or whatever the deal is.

0: there's going to be water, but boy, is it going to get expensive here in about 7, 8, 9 years. I mean, insanely so. Not as much as your electricity, but a lot. All right, let's go take a break on that. But the feds are doing this right now. They're trying to hammer it out, but at least deals are getting made. We're moving forward. We'll be right back. 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
2: You know, sometimes our judicial system just absolutely baffles me, befuddles me, confuses me. I just don't get it. Why do we need a preliminary hearing for Tyler Robinson? As if this thing's not going to go to trial, the killer of Charlie Kirk? Are you kidding me? Let's get on with it already.
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0: All right, imagine some fad-based bakery deal or some TikTok viral whatever thing. And it pops up and they start calling themselves the Bakers of Bakersfield. You're going to go, hold on a second. How long have you guys been in business? You have to earn something like the Bakers of Bakersfield. And Smith's Bakeries has done that. They set up shop in 1945. That's right. Smith's Bakeries is celebrating 80 years. Now, in those 80 years, how many donut shops, bakeries, and the like have come and gone, the fad-based places? I think it's exactly 1 million. Well, there's a reason why we still have Smith's, and they have 8 locations. 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Donuts, cakes. You want a birthday cake or a wedding cake? They'll make you one. Ask for the chocolate champagne cake. It's a good one. They do the cookies. They do the pastries and the pies. It just goes on and on and on. They're just the best at it. They have been for a super long time, and it's just the way it is. Get over there and get yourself something good to eat. Tell them I sent you at Smith's Bakeries.
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0: What's the current... Okay, they're building a new Hard Rock Casino hotel, all that stuff in Las Vegas. They were working on it when we were there. And it's, and by the way, it's going to be pretty impressive, too, just based on the size and the scale of that thing. Oh, my God.
1: Why'd they take down the old one?
0: I just think they get kind of long in the tooth. You got to be, like, current and hip and whatever, modern or whatever the deal
1: is. Any idea where this one's going to be at?
0: Oh, 100%. The guitar's almost done. It's the,
1: really?
0: The giant Les Paul is right there. Put it this way. It's as hypnotic as the Sphere is. When you go to Vegas and you've never seen the Sphere before and you see it with your own two eyes all lit up, you're like, damn. If you turn and go back down Las Vegas Boulevard from whatever that little side street is, you can see that guitar sticking up into the skyline, and you're like, wow.
1: So it's close to the Raiders Stadium?
0: Yes.
1: Okay.
0: The strip's not that long. It's only, the whole strip's only, what, 5 miles long or something. None of it's real super far away. Anyway, the current one's got Lucille in there. They got B.B. King's guitar. They bought it from the family back in the day, and I guess they'll be moving it to the new and improved one. I don't know. There's a real strong chance I'm never going to Las Vegas again in my whole life. I didn't like it. I don't like anything about it. We don't gamble. Everything's gotten so super expensive. Vegas has clearly made up their mind. We're just looking for rich people. We don't care about just families from the Midwest on a trip coming in and no, you know, that's over.
1: Do you know when it's opening?
0: I
1: always liked the Hard Rocks.
0: Especially yeah, we have one in Mettler, you know.
1: Yeah, I drove up and checked it out. I just wanted to look at the guitars, and then I left.
0: Okay. And by the way, I only have
1: one. But I'll be in Vegas in September.
0: You're not going to take however much money you think you're going to need, put 2 zeros on the end of it, and you're still going to run out of money.
1: I don't gamble, so.
0: Just every time you park, it's $40. Every hamburger is $30.
1: I got a speeding ticket on the way last time. So
0: that'll take it. That'll take it.
1: I won't be driving this time.
0: That's probably for the best. Just fly in there. Whatever. 6:54. Let's see if there's no traffic. That lack of traffic is brought to you by King Door Company. It's your company with the pride of a lion. Call 397-2744. And by the way, I'm not just being cheap either. It's like palpable how expensive it is. It's like if you've ever been to Hawaii. Hawaii is lovely, and there's a lot of stuff. Everything looks like a screensaver everywhere you look. And I understand why it's expensive. I get it. Because whatever the thing that you're eating or drinking or whatever had to be shipped over there on a boat and whatever the deal is. But that transport costs do not explain the cost of everything. It starts to irritate you after like the second day you're there. You're like, oh God, what's tomorrow going to cost? And that's a real vacation ruiner right there. Now, I mentioned this Kernville thing briefly because honestly, I'll be the first to admit I don't understand a lot of this. There's some real nice people up there, and it's kind of our little backyard / playground, and it does bring a lot of tourism. Money in and whatnot. So I'm all for making it as nice as it could possibly be. And there's a place up there, too, like a sporting goods store. And if you get, they always have, like, last year's Patagonia T-shirts for half price. And I think that's pretty good because I don't really need to have this year's. They make really nice T-shirts is the thing. A small group of people traveled from Kernville to Bakersfield to share their concerns about plans for the Riverside Park. They came away Tuesday with promises of further dialogue at the highest levels of Kern County government. And I hope they know not to trust any of those people. If you drove all the way down here and went back with your pockets filled with promises from politics,

0: politicians. Yeah, try depositing those in your local savings and loan. At any rate, in comments to the County Board of Supervisors, several among the delegation questioned the wisdom of installing riprap, which, as we all know, is a protective layer of smaller boulders and other rocks on the west bank of the Kern River at Riverside Park. They are responding to the board's recent issuance of a request for proposals from contractors to shore up the bank and protect it from the flooding that happened in 2023 and wiped away much of the park. And I totally get it, because if we have this super El Nino, it's going to swell up that river again, and it's going to go over the banks, and it's going to cause problems. And so our deal is, let's just throw some rocks and some dirt in there and call it a day. One of the speakers during the yesterday's meeting was inn owner Robert Piazza Gordon, or Roberta, sorry, Piazza, sorry, Roberta. She said no one disputes that the park needs the repair work, given how the bank is eroded. But she said that the riprap isn't safe or stable. And it's, and I would think that I would defer to those people up there. They know more about it than we do, and how it's asking. And basically, you go into any small town or area, and you just ask the oldest people in town. They've seen all this crap happen again and again and again, and they know what works and wasn't. And so I don't think they want the county to half-ass this. I think they want it fixed properly, because they don't want any flooding either. Kernville rafting outfitter Keith Stevens emphasized the park's central experience for the tourists who come from around the world to enjoy this southern Sierra Nevada. That's true. He said the riprap represents genuine hazards for people who may dare to negotiate the rocks on the way to the river, which, No official action was taken by the board to address their concerns, but Board Chairman Philip Peters told the delegation that changes proposed at the park are intended to be improvements. And then he offered to have a discussion with residents about the county's plans for the park. I welcome the conversation and would like to discuss that moving forward. Now, those of us who are married, we already know that we'll see, or we'll talk about it later, generally means no. It's just how it is. Now, Stephen, don't make you get...
1: No, you're right.
0: Yeah.
1: 100%.
0: Yeah, we'll talk about it. That means no.
2: Well, let's talk about that later, babe.
0: Yeah, that means you, what, just say no now. Let's get it out of the way. Tear off the Band-Aid. Outside the board's chambers, members of the group elaborated on their worries about the riprap, calling it an unwelcoming barrier that would separate visitors from the river. And by the way, I was kind of on the bubble whether to even print this story out, but then I saw this. Bodfish fisherman Ants Yuga. His name is Ants, like Ants, like we're having a picnic. Look out for Ants. Ants Yuga. Said, and that's who you asked, by the way. I'm going to defer to Ants on this one. He said the boulders wouldn't stop people from getting close to the water, but it would make it more dangerous to do so. I'm on team Ants on this one all the way. I guarantee you that guy knows what's up. We'll see how it all pans out. I don't want any more flooding up there, obviously, any more than anybody else does, so. All right, 7 o'clock in the morning. We're going to go have us a break. Haven't heard from Dr. Dev this morning. It's Wednesday. I wonder what's that. He may be doing an emergency surgery today. I'll find out during the break. We got John Cox coming up from the California with a news quiz. Always a good time. Don't go anyplace. It's News Talk 96.1 at AM 1230. 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
5: This hour from Town Hall, I'm John Scott. U.S. has reimposed a blockade on Iran after Tehran's attacks on ships in the Strait of Hormuz, but Iran remains defiant.
6: Tehran has insisted that any ship going through the strait must do so on a route through Iranian waters and must follow the instructions of Iran's paramilitary Revolutionary Guard. Now, the U.S. had been trying to support those vessels, and the U.N.'s International Maritime Organization had supported this route around Oman, but the ships that have been attacked by Iran in recent days all have been plying that route.
5: Correspondent John Gambrell in Dubai. The price per barrel of Brent crude oil, the international standard, briefly topped $87 early Tuesday, still well below the nearly 120 reached at the height of the war. The price dipped to 78, then back up to 85 a barrel on Wednesday. Another round of sweltering heat in store for much of the U.S. this week, correspondent Laura Wetters reports.
7: The National Weather Service predicting more than 90 temperature records across the country will be tied or broken this week. Believe it or not, most of those records will be broken in the overnight hours when it's supposed to cool down. Cities in the Midwest and Northeast

0: East, best known for record-breaking cold, likely to see record-setting nighttime temperatures. These places include Fargo, North Dakota, International Falls, Minnesota, and Portland, Maine.
1: President Trump endorsing MyPillow founder Mike Lindell for Minnesota governor. Lindell has been one of the president's most outspoken supporters. World Cup semifinal today in Atlanta. Argentina faces England. The winner will play Spain Sunday in East Rutherford, New Jersey. On Wall Street, the Dow up 205 points, the Nasdaq adding 150. This is SRN News.
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5: What may bring the changes? I'm Chris Davis. The torture and killing of 8-year-old Genesis Mata last year in Bakersfield necessitated an investigation into how the child ended up in that situation. And now the independent third party that did the investigation into Child Protective Services is almost ready to present their findings to the Kern County Board of Supervisors, and that will happen July 28th. Meanwhile, Social Policy Institute of San Diego State University is getting more money and more time so that they can recommend changes that could help kids in Kern County upon a vote of the Board of Supervisors Tuesday. The man who died after being stabbed about 5 Monday morning on Fraser Avenue has been identified by the Kern County Coroner's Office as 20-year-old Delingo Augustin Galvin Jr. of Bakersfield. Meanwhile, Bakersfield police say they made an arrest in the killing. 19-year-old Dante Carney has been charged with first-degree murder. Two people were stabbed in the incident. Both went to the hospital and Galvin died there. It's a year in jail, 2 years on probation, and a requirement to register as a sex offender for 45-year-old Jared Martinez, who was a probation officer in Kern County when he attempted to have sex with a minor and was caught in November of 2023. That was thanks to a cyber tip about child pornography being uploaded to his cell phone, which he admitted was his. Martinez pleaded guilty to attempted sex with a minor. A man who pleaded no contest to killing his wife's cousin by crushing her windpipe with his foot back in April of 2024 has been sentenced to 15 years to life in prison. 45-year-old Jamie Regalado Avelos killed 33-year-old Claudia Morales Vasquez because she had made him angry by asking personal questions, say court papers. I'm Chris Davis in the KERN Newsroom with news every half hour and when it breaks on News Talk 96.1 and AM 1230 KERN.
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0: Scott Cox.
1: Now, be fine. Good morning to you. It's 7:05. It's Wednesday. So, you got that going for you. It's midweek. Traffic, there's not really anything going on. It's brought to you by Steve Holloway Painting. Call 325-8520. They're the best in the business. Put them to work for you. You'd be glad you did. You will thank me later. We have zero incidents. Let's try to keep it that way. It's

So far, so good. We'll see. Just watch out for, like, burning trees or whatever. And I don't even want to get into this. What could be wrong with, you know what? I'm going to assume drugs or mental health issues. And by the way, speaking of which, I still don't understand this, and I'm trying to wrap my brain around this. And by the way, I famously do not care what you do with your money. There are things that puzzle me somewhat, like, wait, you paid how much for what now? It's a thing. So if you want to buy Beanie Babies or comic books or it's whatever the thing is that you find, I'm sure I have crap that I buy that you would be weirded out by how much it costs. It's fine. My daughter, Steven's BFF, called my... This happened about a month and a half ago. We're on the east side, and we don't get out to the other side of town very much. And she told my wife, I'm going to Trader Joe's. Can I get you anything? And I said, yeah, get me a jug of that tangerine juice. I really like the tangerine juice. And you could get it at Costco, but being Costco, they only sell you like 100 gallons of it. I just wanted a little bottle of it. So my daughter calls her mom, and she said, hey, there's a line outside the Trader Joe's for like a half a mile. Wait, what? On a set? Steven, do you know what? You know why the lines are outside the Trader Joe's? Tote bags. People are lined up just like literally standing in line for hours and hours for canvas Trader Joe's bags. Now, the people at Trader Joe's are smart enough to have a separate line. So Katie did not have to wait in the giant serpentine line that went around the block and all that. So apparently you go get in line, and I guess you buy them for like $3 or something, and you buy as many as they will sell you, and then you sell them on eBay, I guess. So there's a market on eBay for Trader Joe's canvas tote bags. I don't get it, but apparently it's a thing. And they said that they've seen these auctions go into the thousands of dollars. So there are hipsters somewhere in the world it's a real thing, obviously, to have a bag from Trader Joe's. I don't get it. It's fine, but whatever. Smoke them if you got them. It's your money. Throw it away, obviously. But, you know, fads, really dumb fads like this, the dumber fads tend to crash and burn real quick. You know what I mean? They have a very short shelf life, and then people get up one day and go, well, that was stupid, and they're kind of on to the next TikTok viral thing or whatever. And that's how this one's going to go. It's 7:08 in the morning on the first look program. And apparently Dr. Dev is sawing away at somebody's... he does a lot of different kinds of surgeries. Good luck to him. And by the way, another thing that most people, I don't know if you knew this about Dr. Deb, he has a very successful cosmetic surgery business here in town. And by the way, and also like part of another one, like over at the coast or something or whatever the deal is. The one thing he doesn't, I don't think, need is auxiliary income. I don't think he's worried about where his next meal is going to come from. But he goes over to the wound care center over at Mercy Hospital and sews people's fingers back on and stuff, like for no money, just because trust me, he's the kind of person who likes to help people in their hour of need. And so it looks like he's doing that today. And by the way, I got to mention this too, because... I know people who live in this area. I don't know if you've seen the video from this, but South Texas, they're getting another foot of rain today. They got a foot yesterday. I don't know if you know what it's like when regular, like, flatland areas get, like, feet of rain in 48 hours. But there are flood watches in Kerr County, and that's Kerr County is where those little girls at the Jesus camp all drowned. That was Kerr County. I've been to that area right there. I actually met that guy that died, that ran that camp. Somebody introduced me to him one time. It's weird. At any rate, Uvalde, Texas, 80 miles west of San Antonio. There's a flood watch there. My friends who live in Kerr County, they have a flood watch too. They haven't had any deaths or injuries reported, but the National Weather Service said they're going to get another foot of additional rain today.
And there are people, and I don't understand this. Look,

Everybody makes fun of California for all of our various reasons. It's fine. And we do get the odd earthquake. And now, by the way, they're saying it looks like all this pent-up energy along the San Andreas, we could be in line for another earthquake or whatever the deal is. Fine. But would you take the surprise element part of earthquake stuff over guaranteed disasters? Have you ever lived in a part of the country where they have tornadoes? Every year there's tornado season, and you have to worry about one of them's going to hit you. You know anybody who lives like in the Delta where they have hurricanes every year, where they have hurricane season, and you just kind of hope that the numbers don't come after you and you don't lose your house to a hurricane or whatever? It's properly weird. When you go to Florida and you make that drive down the one down there to Key West, there are what used to be towns, other little whatever key, this key, that key. There's lots of keys down that way. And some of them you get down there, and they never rebuilt them after hurricanes. It's just, there's like frames of houses from 20 years ago where it just wiped out every single thing and just nothing is left, and they didn't even bother to rebuild it. Man, I will take potential earthquakes all day, every day. I have friends of mine in Kerr County in Texas. I got a buddy of mine whose his house has stripes on the side of it, and it looks like a parfait. Different discoloration. The house is brown, but there's like lighter brown, and then it gets into orange and down toward the white. And you're like, man, what's going on with your house? It looks like one of those rocket pops. Yeah, and that line right there, that's the flood of 07. That line right there, yeah, that's the flood of 2011. That's the flood of 98 and whatnot. Man, it's going to happen over the next couple of days. People are going to lose their homes and their livelihoods and all that. And then that water is going to recede. And they're going to go right back in there and dry that place out and just keep living there. But there were in the hill country there, they're worried about mudslides. They've already had something like 30 something water rescues they had just yesterday, and all that's going to get worse. So if you know people in that part of the country, you might want to sort of check in on them, make sure they're doing all right. I don't think I could live like that. I'm not interested in that. A former Kern County, again, I don't know if you guys have followed this story along, and I have, but this one had a wrinkle in it. Stephen Wells, he was charged with rape by force or fear and assault with the intent to commit rape by force or fear and burglary. He's out on bail, and yesterday he had his preliminary hearing in Superior Court. And again, if you don't know anybody who works for the Sheriff's Department, apparently it's a bit of a free-for-all. Everybody's banging everybody, and they're all married, and it's weird. The other guy that got fired, who immediately got snapped up by the DA's office, and she gave him an even better job because he lost his post-certification because he was having sex, not with his wife, but with another deputy's wife in the office when he was supposed to be, when he was at working. It's a whole thing down there. This never stops. So he was dating this one gal, and they weren't dating anymore. And then he came to her house, and he sexually assaulted her. He was a sergeant with the sheriff's office at the time. It's just part of the deep and wide lore of the Kern County Sheriff's Office. She told investigators she repeatedly told him no during the assault and fought back and eventually managed to kick him off her. She later texted her adult daughter and told her about the assault. And by the way, wow. Because a lot of these things, they happen, the victims don't say anything to anybody, and it becomes problematic later. She texted her daughter immediately and told her the details of what went on there. At any rate, Wells is going to return to court in the coming weeks for his trial date and all of that stuff. But his lawyer, and this is the part that I do not understand. They don't want him charged with rape. They want him charged with attempted rape. Based on, and it involves a whole weird kind of a what is penetration and what isn't, or whatever the thing is. And you could, well, ask Zach Scrivener, he's got a whatever. Seriously, that's the whole violation and attack, the assault part of this. That's the line between.

0: between rape and attempted rape. How much what's the sentencing for proper rape versus attempted rape? It seems like the exact same thing to me, but that's what they're going. This is just awful. I didn't even know you could get charged with attempted rape. What, you're not going to go to jail for quite as long because you're bad at it or you got your ass kicked by the victim? Come on now. Well, we'll see how it all pans out. It's, again, we'll just sweep that under the rug, too. All right, it's 7:16 in the morning. Don't forget, John Cox is coming up with the news quiz. Steven, you want to see if we can get him into our gambling on our... We're down to Argentina and England, and Spain beat France. Okay, well, that's happening today. And again, we've identified the 83-year-old man hit by a vehicle on Panorama Drive. It's another just horrible, horrible story. We got that. This is a bunch of weird stuff going on today here and abroad. We'll be right back. It's the First Look program. It's News Talk 96.1, AM 1230. 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
1: 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Maxwell in the morning. Good till the last mic drop.
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3: 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The medfly quarantine located in Santa Clara and Alameda County has been removed by the California Department of Food and Agriculture. USDA Undersecretary for Farm Production and Conservation Richard Fordyce explains how organic producers can apply for cost share for organic certification through USDA.
4: Typically, this program's administered two different ways. The producer can go into the local FSA office and they can present their invoice, receipt, whatever, that they have had the certification done, they've paid for the certification, and this is for crop years 2025 and 2026. If they bring in those receipts or those invoices to the local FSA office, we can submit that application for the cost share reimbursement. There's also an opportunity for state to also help with the administration of the organic certification cost share program. 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
3: California grape growers are facing renewed concerns over the glossy-winged sharpshooter, an invasive pest that spreads Pierce's disease. The pest first caused major damage in Temeluca in 1999, destroying hundreds of acres of vines and costing growers millions in lost revenue. State funding for prevention programs has declined over time, while pest threats and control costs have increased. Recent discoveries of glossy-winged sharpshooters and shipments of grapevines and ornamental plants have raised new concerns. Growers warn it could threaten California's wine and table grape industries. I'm Lori Boyd.
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0: might be the best. Well, let's face it, The Blues Brothers is one of the best movies ever made. Every scene in it is fantastic. But Bob's Country Bunker, when people are throwing beer bottles at the chicken wire, and so they play this song to chill out the rednecks a little bit. And you know what? It worked. And I've been backstage with bands before when they knew that the hillbillies were getting a little bit, you know, tweaking too hard, and they have music to soothe them. I've seen that happen, too. It's 7:22 in the morning on the First Look program. Let's see what's going on in traffic, if there's anything at all. It's brought to you, whether there is or not, by Pentec One Day Garage Floors. And again, the internet is mostly made up of just grifting and scams and lies. And so I know that there's like other concrete coating, like knockoffs of Pentec, and there's always some douche that'll tell you that it's as good or what. It isn't. There's only one Pentec, and it's something you want to do right on the first try, so call them. There's nothing to report, and that's pretty good. Let's try and keep it that way. Now, the first part of this story I really like, and the second part, I am a doubting Thomas in a lot of ways, and this is going to point that out. The Bakersfield Police Department is looking to own its first ever, you got Steven, did you see this? You know where I'm going? Robotic dog. Now, again, awesome, right? Robot dog. Can we play with it? Will it catch a frisbee? A lot of upside there because we love dogs. But this, well, like everything else, it gets a wee bit darker. Kern County received a $10.5 million funding grant from the state back in 2023. $10.5 to tackle fentanyl misuse. Well, I don't think there's a lot of legitimate fentanyl use unless it's in a medical, whatever, according to Bakersfield City Council's Wednesday meeting agenda. And this is just dumb stuff that governments do. Now, it's you could say, well, it's free money or whatever the deal is. Okay, we got a pile of money to stop fentanyl. Steven, how much are we going to spend on a robot dog?
1: $50,000?
0: $404,000. That will get you a gently used Lamborghini Revelto or a brand new Aston Martin DBS or whatever. And by the way, and it would
1: what,
0: do...
1: What does it do?
0: Nothing. It's just...
1: Tell me more. Sell me.
0: I can't. I wish I could. It's made by Radico, according to BPD spokesman Eric Celadon. The robotic dog has sensors used to detect hazardous materials, including explosives, threats, and narcotics like fentanyl. It can also assist with communications during barricaded suspect incidents, provide real-time footage through its mounted cameras to help clear structures of and locate hiding suspects without putting officers in danger. Okay. BPD will use the robotic canine unit to support its fentanyl and xylazine operations, as well as other activities related to fentanyl misuse and overdose prevention. We just bought another really expensive toy is what we did. You know what? Well, we'll sniff out fentanyl, actual dogs.

0: we get a lot of let's send a robot in because we have drones for that. It's other people's money that we're spending on this deal. And we always do the same thing. It's because politicians are generally stupid. Can anybody name for me the last successful drug interdiction anywhere in the world? Because it's been tried before. Remember when the Reagan people decided, you know, the whole just say no deal and they were going to. And cocaine was huge in the 80s. I don't know if you guys ever saw Miami Vice. And we spent tons and tons of money to stop the scourge of the cocaine use in the United States. We've done this with weed. We've done it. It's the only thing that has ever stopped groups of people from using a particular drug is when they switched to a different drug. There's been times when you have like a drug, like we had the opioid menace that went on, and that was all manufactured by the Sackler family and Purdue Pharmaceutical. That was on purpose, with help from a lot of people and doctors and crooked politicians that helped them pull this off. And you know what stopped that? Fentanyl. It's generally speaking, America will lose its taste for a drug if a better or cheaper drug comes along to supplant that drug. But again, politicians being pretty dumb, they look at these problems and, man, fentanyl's killing our whole country. And it is. It's killing a whole lot of people. And let's put off to the side the part about how we shut down the borders and it was going to be. And remember why we did that? Was it to make our country whiter? No, it was to stop fentanyl. And it's going great, by the way, because you never hear about it anymore. Except the streets are still flooded with it. There's more than ever. If there's a group of people that want to take a particular drug or group of drugs, they're going to do it, and no amount of money is going to stop them from doing it. So they throw cash at it because, again, politicians. And then we go, well, what's do they have like a catalog that you get? Like the S&H Green Stamps catalog, like, okay, you have this much money in anti-fentanyl money. Let's see. We could get another armored car to rip the front off of houses. We got tons of those. We get machine guns. Now we got plenty of those. Now, look, we get a robot dog for $404,000. Now, they can take it to schools and kids, and then they can do the Just Say No program because we all know how well that obviously went. This is fine. We're getting a very expensive fake dog. And by the way, a real, if you get one of those Belgian Malinois and you want to raise it up to be a proper, like a drug sniffing dog or a police dog or whatnot, that's going to cost you $100,000 anyway. So it's, I know it's an expensive thing, but this is just another dumb toy that cost $400,000. You know what they should have done? Literally bought a Lamborghini and put BPD on the side and put the lights on the top, and then just tear ass around town in it. Kids are impressed by Lamborghinis, man. We'd have gotten just as much value for it. It's, well, whatever. It's state money, I guess. And obviously, the state's got plenty to spare. But is it going to stop fentanyl? No. Is it going to make a difference or put a dent in the usage or sales or transport or trafficking of it? No. But neither is anything else. And that's free. All right, let's go take a break on that happy note. Robot Doc. It's Steven. Let's see if we can get him to bring it down to the station. 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
1: With SRN News, I'm John Scott. Heavy smoke from several large wildfires blazing in Canada and Minnesota expected to engulf large swaths of the Midwest and Northeast U.S. this week, exposing millions of people to dangerous air pollution. Heavy downpours in South Texas washed out highways, stranded motorists Tuesday, and are continuing. The storms dumping up to a foot of rain in some rural areas of Texas, shutting down portions of a busy highway for hours near Uvalde. That's about 80 miles west of San Antonio. There were no deaths or injuries reported. President Trump welcomed the new Iraqi Prime Minister Ali al-Zaidi to the White House Tuesday. Iraqi officials say a new oil pipeline deal is expected to be announced later this week. This is SRN News.
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3: Headlines from the KERN Newsroom. I'm Chris Davis. A man who was trusted with enforcing the law as a probation officer is now going to prison for a year and will be on probation for 2 years after pleading no

0: contest to try to have sex with a minor. 45-year-old Jared Martinez will also have to register as a sex offender. Police say he was originally caught with child pornography on his cell phone. That led to the investigation where the attempt was discovered. An arrest in the Monday stabbings of two people. If you've been following the story, you should be aware the person who died has been ID'd by the Kern County Coroner's Office as 20-year-old Delingo Galvin Jr. of Bakersfield. The stabbing happened on Fraser Avenue about 5 Monday morning, and Galvin was pronounced dead about 5:15 after being taken to the hospital. I'm Chris Davis in the KERN newsroom with news every half hour and when it breaks on News Talk 96.1 and AM 1230. 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
1: I'm J.R. 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

0: We are back. 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Robot, $400,000 robot dong. And does it have like a, does it like an extended warranty or something? Because, no, the technology is there, but not really quite yet. And what happens when this thing gets vapor locked or whatever the deal is will regular dogs, if I put it in my garage, would Lucinda Williams try to fight it? Would she even recognize it as a dog? Are the other proper police dogs, all those Belgian Malinois and whatnot, are they going to have any problems with the robot dog? Is it going to, like, try to, let's say, mount any other dogs like dogs do sometimes? There's no poop, I guess, involved or anything. At the end of the day, it's a lot of money, but it's not going to stop one grain of fentanyl to making it into the... And again, I said this the other day. Steven, would you rather... Bunch of local police take the night off from trying to stop people from selling or taking fentanyl. Would you trade that for no illegal fireworks in your neighborhood for a week? I would. I will 100% take that deal.
1: Yes, yes.
0: Yeah. Because there's some things that can't be helped and some things that can. But we have our priorities all wildly out of whack. By the way, I don't mean to brag, but I'm going to. Every time somebody says they don't mean to brag, they're getting ready to brag. Steven, how many mortars, and this is as far as I know, went off in my neighborhood last night from the time I went to bed at 7:30 to the time I got up at 4?
1: Let's go with 7.
0: One. Nice. The night
1: there
0: before.
1: There was fireworks going off when I left this morning at 4.
0: Here's my theory is this. The night before, there were so many going on off all night. I think they just ran out. And so I think last night is they go back to the dealers where they get all the stuff. And then tonight it will probably be Beirut again. We don't have the personnel. Yeah, sure you do. Let the fentanyl thing go. You're not going to stop anybody. What are you going to interdict a box of it? There's going to be another box right behind it anyway. Just let it go.
1: So it's $400,000 for an AI cop dog. Mm-hmm. What about, how much is it for a robot just cop?
0: Like a human robot?
1: Yeah.
0: It's,
1: or a robot still.
0: Well, they only have the two legs. I think it's more because they have to be able to stand upright.
1: Well, I want them to be able to run like a dog, though.
0: No, they're not going to do any of that. They're going to mostly, if they can do that, they're going to get them to dance because that... That's what kills on TikTok. Right. You got to go viral on TikTok, and you're not going to do that fighting actual. We don't want to fight crime. We're not interested in that. So that's fine. See if we can get them to bring it down here, and we'll see if we can get it to caper around or whatever. Tell them we'll put it on YouTube.
1: Doesn't your daughter work over there?
0: Yeah, I can probably put in a word.
1: And get a word in.
0: It's fine. She's probably still in line trying to get a canvas bag. I'm trying to wrap my brain around that. I just can't. It's just a canvas bag. We all have tons of them at home. Why Trader Joe's? It's just another stupid viral TikTok idiot.
2: You moron. You're a moron. You're a moron.
0: That was a good movie. Let's see what's going on in the world of traffic. It's brought to you by the fine people. It's King Door Company, which is your company with the pride of a lion. That line is correct. There's still nothing. We're on a gravy train with biscuit wheels right now. We haven't had an incident for like an hour. Let's try and keep that going.
1: That doesn't sound right.
0: Well, hold on. It says as of 7:37 to 7:15.
1: Nobody working today?
0: I don't know what's going on.
1: Did they get in a car accident?
0: Maybe they're worried. Maybe they know there's a robot dog that's on the. On the prowl, and they're all minding their P's and Q's so they don't get in any kind of trouble. And by the way, speaking of just throwing money at stupid crap,

0: The Registrar of Voters is, and I really, look, if you're a finalist for, maybe some of these candidates are listening to the show to try to figure out, you know, what Bakersfield is all about, what they've gotten themselves into. The Registrar of Voters is the highest election official in the Golden Empire and overseeing voter registration and counting votes. 50 people from across the country are hoping to lead the election process for the nearly 1 million residents of Kern County. Kern County has partnered with the executive recruitment firm WBCP. I don't know what that stands for. To conduct a nationwide recruitment for the next Registrar of Voters. So the application process started in June, and it was open for about a month from Chief Communications Officer for Kern County, Aaron Briscoe Clark. By the way, could have been Aaron Briscoe Cox if she would have played her cards right, but she didn't. She knows. At any rate, many hope the separation would increase the transparency and concerns of election integrity, with concerns of voter fraud, voting machine issues, and slow ballot process. The importance of the position continues to grow. And you know what? It doesn't. There's whack jobs that they've been told that there's some kind of election fraud. They bought the Smartmatic Dominion, and they're just crazy people. There's no actual evidence to support any of this. But we have a lot of kooks in this town. We are very kook intensive. In fact, I think we kind of cater to them a little bit around these parts. At any rate, 50 people from around the country are, and I don't know what this job pays, but does this person, first of all, know about the weather and the drunk driving and the fact that nobody can drive cars and the litter and the crime? Do they understand what the weather's like here? And by the way, do they think the kooks are just going to be satisfied with this? Because they're not, because these are kooks. Whatever happens in the election, if their people that they want to win don't win immediately and they have the votes counted in 30 seconds or less, they're going to cry shenanigans anyway. We're going to pay somebody a six-figure salary to come here and do a job that can't be done. They're never going to pacify the whack jobs. They're not. Are we going to get an ivermectin czar too? We might as well. It'll do as much good. The next phase of the process will be virtual interviews in early August and in person set for later that month. By all means, bring those candidates to Bakersfield in August. By all means. Supervisor Jeff Flores shared the key qualities he hopes to see in the next registrar. I think that's just what's going to drive my decision, is expert background, technical background. No, that's not what you want. This person has to come to a town full of insane people and try to placate the most insane amongst them. That's what you need. You need somebody with a psych degree. That's what you need. The board's expected to make their final decision on the new candidate by September. That hopefully gives the candidate enough time to shadow the November election and learn how the process works in Kern County. Good luck to whoever gets that job. In fact, I think maybe we could get a robot dog to do that one as well. And I hadn't even thought about this till Steven said it. Why not get an act? Where's an actual RoboCop?
1: Let's go.
0: I want a RoboCop. It went perfectly in the.
1: And I'm so proud of you.
0: Why?
1: We're almost two-thirds through the show.
0: Yeah.
1: And I haven't heard one thing about Cheesecake Factory or In-N-Out Burger or Bare Naked Ladies.
0: Okay, first of all, that's you that does that. That's you, not me. And once I looked up the menu and saw that the hamburgers are called Glam Burgers, I don't want one of those things within 1,000 miles of me. I want to burn down an existing one somewhere else. That's just the worst.
1: What if it's good?
0: It doesn't make any.
1: It's a silly name.
0: I'm never going to find out because of the silly name. I've said this before.
1: I bet you would eat it if they brought it in when they were doing the grand opening.
0: No, because somebody would come in with a lot of flair and a hat with a
1: propeller. Glamburger.
0: Glam burgers, and I'd get out. Just get out. See, now, why do you have to drag me? It's just when I thought I was out, you pull me back in. And I already know we're getting hosed on the In-N-Out Burger 2 thing. I mostly don't care about that either. I don't need to eat that many hamburgers. I mostly blame the Woolworths, because if they could sell me a hamburger at 9:30 in the morning,

0: morning, that would be a whole different thing. But once I get back to my house, I'm not doubling back all the way to downtown.
1: Well, maybe you go to the Rocket Club
0: early. Last time I did that, I got so mad I set a tree on fire.
1: Ooh.
0: Wait, did I say that out loud? I think I just admitted to an arson crime. And by the way, speaking of stupid crap that doesn't do any good, but we consider it to be free money, they're doing another DUI driver's license checkpoint on the 23rd. The CHP will be conducting a driver's license checkpoint between 6 p.m. to 2 p.m. in an unincorporated area of Bakersfield. They said the deterrent effect of DUI checkpoints, there isn't one. Come on. I know you guys get a lot of overtime that you wouldn't have got over. I know what the scam is. I get it. But let's not lie to people about what we're doing. They said it's a proven resource in reducing the number of persons killed and injured in alcohol and drug-related crashes. Is it, though? How do you look at the number we have now and say, well, it would be more if we didn't have checkpoints? You guys realize the professional drunks, the young drinking crowd? Do you realize when they're driving around whatever part of town it is, the first person that sees them setting these things up goes on social media and they tell everybody where it is? Again... And by the way, if you think I'm making this up, on the 24th, whatever the day after that, when we get the statistics, I'm telling you right now, they're going to get one or two drunks off the street. They're going to take 20 officers making time and a half, and they're going to put them out there for, what is that, 6 hours. 6 hours of overtime. It's going to cost us a fortune, and they're going to get one or two, or sometimes zero drunks. You can take any two random officers off of that detail and tell them, go find me some drunks. And they could write 10 DUI tickets in an hour. But we're not doing that because we're not really serious about doing anything about the problem. And if we are, it's certainly not doing any good.
1: RoboCop.
0: RoboCop would be able to do it. I don't want one of these kind of weird alien-looking robots. I want the actual RoboCop. I want, like, Peter Weller with the chrome, the whole... I want all of that. The CHP said DUI checkpoints are placed in locations based on crash statistics and the frequency of DUI arrests, affording the greatest opportunity for achieving drunk and drugged driving deterrence. No, they do not. There's one guy. Do you know there's one guy at the BPD that wrote more DUI tickets last year than every checkpoint combined in a year? If Steven and I give Steven and I a badge and a gun and a motorcycle, we know where the drunks are. We know where and when the drunks are. We could just go get them. We have, and again, I don't know what the deal is that goes on behind the scenes or whatnot. Steven, what is, it used to be Brews in the Village, and then it became, what is it?
1: Village Fest.
0: Village Fest. Have you ever, at the end of Village Fest, seen police cars anywhere? Every person that leaves those events is fall down drunk at the end. Thousands of them. And we look the other way. But the following Saturday night, oh, we'll have a checkpoint and whatever. Just, we caught one drunk. We know where they are. Country music concerts. How about everybody leaving the fair? How about Ming Avenue or Bell Terrace or whatnot? Have it put a direct, but we're not gonna do any of that. We're just gonna hassle a bunch of people that aren't doing anything wrong. Just cash checks, I guess. Let's go take a break on that happy note. It's the First Look program. 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

0: You always think there's some deep, meaningful answer to stuff. Butch Hancock, it doesn't matter if you don't know who that is. They did this charity album, a bunch of artists, and they all record songs and they, you know, sell them and give the money to, I think it was Music Cares or whatever the deal is. And Elizabeth Cook did that song. And so the next time I talked to her, I said, why? She said, I really liked it when I was a kid. Okay. All right. Sometimes it's the absolute simplest answer. Stephen, have we heard back from Mary yet on Gideon? Okay. She better get it done. Today was supposed to be the day. She should be on the show right now. But she had a conflict. We lost out on that one. Yeah, exactly. I thought we saved that just for Elena Rusk. I guess it's good for any woman who crosses us.
1: I will not boo Elena Rusk.
0: Sure you will.
1: I will not.
0: 100% will. I will.
1: I've done it. She's a nice girl.
0: I've done it while sitting at a table. By the way, the other day I decided I was going to go back and try to find some of these lost liners for my Sunday show that had disappeared after.
1: Shoot them over.
0: At any rate, it turns out there's a thing if you have an Apple computer. It's called a time machine. And it's basically a little vault where it just takes stuff that you're working on and it saves it automatically and it updates it every now and again.
1: Yeah, it's a backup, yes.
0: Yeah, so I went back in there and kind of dug some of this stuff up. And I was kind of happy about some of the things that it had saved because I'm pretty dumb, but my computer is pretty smart. I took a picture one time of Elena Rusk taking a picture of her food.
1: Not touching it.
0: But it's if you go out, Stephen, if you took your wife out to eat, and she got her camera out and take. Would you just get the check and go home and leave her sitting there? I would. I'd climb out. I gotta go to the bathroom. I'm gonna climb out the window. I'm out of there. We left a restaurant in Miami one time because the menu said that their drinks were Instagrammable.
1: Nice.
0: Check, please. I'm gonna. Because.
1: I thought that was only for Vegas.
0: I just thought, well, what do they taste good? It doesn't matter nearly as much as how they're going to look on your social media. I'm going to go eat somewhere else. There's an Arby's down the street. There's no way I picked Arby's. It's 7:50. There's nothing in the traffic still. This is getting weird, man. Let's see. Nope, that's updated at 7:54 in 10 seconds. There's still nothing going on in traffic. That's brought to you by King Door Company, your company with the pride of a lion. But I've given up on trying to figure out what's wrong with just people in general. I really have. I give up.
1: Read a book.
0: Reading books is a good way to get. But no, here's where that'll backfire you. Stephen, when I get done with the Essential Schopenhauer, I'll bring it. And if you read that book, Arthur Schopenhauer, you will be more confused and you just try, like, what's wrong with people down inside their core? And Schopenhauer will make you think about things like that.
1: Does it come with the Apple TV?
0: It doesn't. It's a book, and it's like 30 years old or something.
1: Have audio books?
0: I can't. I've tried. You ever try that, like on a trip or something? I can't do it. I gotta.
1: That's the only time I'll listen to a podcast.
0: I just
1: when I go to the landfill.
0: Yeah, the dump. When we go to when we go on vacation, my wife has a Kindle. I can't do that either. I have to have a real book in my hands and read the book. And if I try, like on a trip, if I'm driving and I try to listen to like a book, I it makes me sleepy. I'm just out. At any rate, especially sports, I don't really understand how people take sports seriously and get emotionally involved in sports. I don't understand it. And then, finer point still, I don't know what it is about women's sports in particular, but it's super, super weird. There is an aura, especially like in women's tennis and whatnot, where about not just the gambling part, but it's just weird and hateful. A Hilton Grand Vacations employee

0: got fired yesterday because he sent a racist message to Las Vegas Aces guard Chelsea Gray, and his name was on it, and his username, and his actual name. The person responsible for posting this information is no longer with the company, they said in a statement. His behavior was in violation of multiple company policies and does not reflect our company's values. And I'm sure that's 100% true. There's a dude somewhere who had a problem with a player on a WNBA. Steven, what is it with the WNBA that just brings the kookiness out in people between the sex toys getting thrown? And so apparently... And I don't know what it's all about. I don't know how it started, or why would a person who works for a hotel, or why would anybody think, you know what, I'm mad about something that happened in a women's basketball game, and I'm going to yell the N-word at her on social media. And not think you're going to get caught doing that or whatnot. At any rate, the lady from the league said, you know, families are being threatened, kids are being threatened, people are being sent racial slurs. There's a difference between trolling and the difference between hatred and the hatred we're experiencing over a play. Really? There's somebody watching the WNBA, and they will threaten people. Now, if it's gambling related, and maybe it is, I don't really know. They said there was no, and apparently had something to do with she fouled Caitlin Clark, who is the only person in the WNBA that matters, apparently, I guess, which is the, yeah. And by the way, you know what happens next? I don't know this guy's name, but he's the guy who did this is going to make sure his name gets out in the media, because then Give, Send, Go is going to send him a lot of money. If you do any, if you are a Caucasian person, and you do anything horrible to a minority publicly, Give, Send, Go will make you rich. If you're a cop and you kill them, that's about $2 million on the last couple. I'm serious. That, and they're going to find out who this guy is, and they are going to send him a lot of money. You wait and see. Just, who is sitting there watching women's basketball and enraged about it? Isn't this supposed to just be entertainment? Read a book. All right, we'll be right back with John Cox. I bet you he's read some books. I bet you he owns many books. We'll be right. We'll find out, though. And we're going to berate him about the In-N-Out Burger thing, too. The Cheesecake Factory thing. We'll be right back. It's First Look program. It's News Talk 96.1 at AM 1230. 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
3: We're from Town Hall. I'm John Scott. Heavy downpours are still drenching South Texas with the possibility of dangerous flash flooding. The storms began Tuesday with downpours washing out roads and leading to dozens of high water rescues in counties near the Mexican border. Flash flood warnings are in effect, and the Texas governor has issued disaster declarations for dozens of counties in Kerr County, where catastrophic flooding last year killed more than 100 people. Officials say they're in contact with summer camps that are at risk. There have been no reports of deaths or injuries. The National Weather Service says as much as 20 inches may fall. The U.S. has reimposed a blockade on Iran after Tehran's attacks on ships in the Strait of Hormuz. The blockade comes at a critical time.
4: All of this comes as the Strait of Hormuz, the narrow mouth of the Persian Gulf, through which about a fifth of all crude oil and natural gas traded once passed in peacetime, has become the key issue over trying to end the Iran war. And as these attacks on ships have continued, and as U.S. airstrikes have gone on against Iran for days, and Iran has retaliated against Middle East allies of America, this has really called into question whether or not there will be any sort of permanent end to the Iran war.
3: Correspondent John Gambrell reporting from Dubai, United Arab Emirates. A call for more protection amid dangerous times for judges around the country.
5: Supreme Court Justice Amy Coney Barrett has told lawmakers that a sharp increase in threats targeting her and other justices is increasingly encroaching on their personal and family lives. Barrett, along with liberal Justice Elena Kagan, testified to Congress on Tuesday, a rare event for members of the high court. With violence and intimidation on the rise nationwide, the justices are seeking millions of dollars to enhance security to help keep judges safe across the

0: country. Bob Agner reporting.
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5: An arrest in the Monday stabbings of two people. I'm Chris Davis. If you've been following the story, then you should be aware that the person who died has been identified by the Kern County Coroner's Office as 20-year-old Delingo Augustin Galvan Jr. of Bakersfield. The stabbing happened on Frazier Avenue about 5 Monday morning, and Galvan was pronounced dead about 5:15 after being taken to the hospital, along with the other victim who lived. The man arrested has been ID'd as 19-year-old Dante Carney. He's charged with first-degree murder. Back in April of 2024, a family argument ended with the killing of 33-year-old Claudia Vasquez. The man who was charged with killing her is going to prison for 15 years to life after pleading no contest. Vasquez was 45-year-old Jamie Regalado Avelos' wife's second cousin, and they had been into it about her asking him personal questions. Court papers say the wife came out of the bedroom and saw her husband's foot on Vasquez's throat and her gasping for air. The wife pleaded no contest to accessory for cleaning up the place after the killing. A former Kern County probation officer has been sentenced to a year in prison and 2 years on probation and will have to register as a sex offender for attempting to have sex with a minor. 45-year-old Jared Martinez of Bakersfield was caught when a cyber tip came into police about him having child pornography on his cell phone. You have plenty of time to plan to not drink and drive, and the California Highway Patrol hopes that you are making that a practice anyway. But to stop people who are doing it, they are planning a roadblock for Thursday, July 23rd from 6 p.m. to 2 a.m. That'll be in an unincorporated area of Bakersfield, but they're keeping that under their hats until it's happening. I'm Chris Davis in the KERN newsroom with news every half hour and when it breaks on News Talk 96.1 and AM 1230 KERN.
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Welcome back to the First Look program. It's News Talk 96.1 AM 1230. We're streaming live on the internet at kernradio.com. Let's see what's going on. First things first, let's keep an eye out for that Martinez guy. He'll get you. But secondly, let's get you a traffic report. It's brought to you by Steve Holloway Painting. He won't. He's a good egg, the Steve Holloway. Martinez, not so much. Let's see here. We got traffic control at Herring Road at Old River Road. Really? How much traffic could there be at Herring Road and Old River to where we have to control it? If you want anything painted, you want it done right on the first try, call Steve Holloway, 325-8520, and all of your paint-related dreams will come true. We're joined on the program by John Cox from the Bakersfield, California. John Cox, did you know that every time I talk to Lois Henry, she always says that she treasures our friendship? And she always ends every conversation with...

0: of you.
1: Oh, yeah. No, she's that way. Yeah. That is so... I mean, we're not talking about Lois Henry. We're talking about a different Lois.
2: No, it's Lois... I was just seeing if you would go along with that gigantic lie or give it any oxygen. Or can you imagine that?
1: No way.
2: I really treasure our friendship. No. I love you guys.
3: Shenanigans!
2: Yeah. She knows a lot about water, though. I'll give her that.
1: Oh yeah.
2: Did you hear the BPD's getting a robot dog?
1: What?
2: That's the best possible. Yeah, we
1: entertain your cat.
2: We had some money that we got from the state back in 2023 to keep people from being on fentanyl. And so in our answer to that was, well, let's get a $404,000 robotic dog.
1: Oh yeah, that'll do it.
2: I thought so too. Yeah, I'm sure there won't be any fentanyl will be a distant memory within 6 months?
1: Yeah.
2: How long do you think it'll take the robo-pooch to get rid of all the fentanyl in Kern County?
1: Oh, it won't take long at all.
2: Okay, good.
1: You just got to keep them charged, though.
2: It's got a USB port.
1: Yeah.
2: And I'm hoping it's near the rear end area just for fun. It's just for the visuals, you know. A little charging port and right under the tail. Does it have a tail? Why? No, it doesn't have a tail, does it?
1: Oh, jeez.
2: All right, then. Do you have a disclaimer for today's news quiz?
1: I just got this one here. Subscribe to the Bakersfield Californian. Save yourself a trip to the store. Call 246-3936. That's 246-3936.
2: I don't need to know how old you are or what your personal life is like or any of that stuff, but have you gotten to the point yet where you'll do almost anything to avoid a trip to the store?
1: You know, for me, at this time in my ripe old years, I look at it as an opportunity to go walking. Unfortunately, because I live downtown, you got to walk for miles.
2: Yeah. I miss Fikes Finer Foods so much.
1: Yeah.
2: Yeah, when we lived downtown, it was a lovely walk to go down to Fikes and, you know, get what. But now, because my wife bakes a lot and stuff, and she'll, the other day she ran out of, I need a bag of powdered sugar. I'll pop down to the market and grab you up a bag of that. But generally speaking, I'll do almost anything to get out of going to the store.
1: If there's no beer in the house, there's what are you going to do? You're going to hit up the next, you know, guy walking the street and say, hey, do you have any beer? I got $5.
2: It's a good point. You're not that okay, here's the thing. You're not that far from the Racquet Club. I have the alarm code and I can get you a key.
1: Oh.
2: And there's some beer stashed in the back. If you know where to look, and I do.
1: Oh, we should go there like 3 o'clock this morning.
2: It's not good beer, dude. It's like Michelob Ultra or some garbage beer.
1: Oh, Michelob Ultra. Yeah. No, I suppose that place has its that beer has a time and a place, but it ain't.
2: It doesn't.
1: It ain't
2: Michelob Ultra is like somebody. It's like if Kool-Aid had a flavor and it was beer. Yeah, I mean, if you could get a little packet of Kool-Aid that was beer flavored, that's. That's Michelob Ultra. You can see, you can read the newspaper through it.
1: The problem with that beer for me, the bigger problem, is that I got this little miniature fridge where I keep my beer in. It's got this little rack, a self-feeding rack. You pull from the bottom, it's always cold. But you can't put the Michelob Ultras in there because they're too long.
2: You shouldn't be trying. It's a garbage product. If you're going to drink beer, why do you need to drink 30 watered-down crap beers? Drink one or two really good beers, man.
4: Yeah, like High Life.
2: Yeah. Yeah.
1: High Life. There you go.
4: That's the best.
1: The champagne
2: the champagne of bottled beers, man.
1: That's right.
2: All right, then.
1: Shoot. Whatever happened to MGD, by the way? Have you noticed that it's gone? Miller Genuine Draft?
2: Miller Genuine Draft is the... It's like the Patron of beers. It's not very good, but you can get it anywhere, and it's pretty cheap.
1: Yeah.
2: So, at a price point there...
4: I haven't seen that MGD in a long time.
2: I haven't either.
1: I haven't. Nobody announced it. It just disappeared.
2: They quit making it?
1: Well, yeah. I think after the Big Lebowski, they shut it down.
2: You almost had to after the Big Lebowski. Or better yet, a Sentible Woman. Remember what Al Pacino orders for the kid when they go to the restaurant? Schlitz.
1: Schlitz?
2: If you don't have Schlitz, Blatz. If you don't have Blatz, improvise. I just did my Al Pacino impression. You're welcome. All right,
1: that was pretty good.
2: Shut up and do the quiz.
1: All right. God.
4: Can you be nicer to our guest?
2: He doesn't.
1: That's right. I'm a guest here.
2: He doesn't respond to that. Seriously.
1: I'm a guest here. Bring me.

0: a beer. Okay, here we go. Number one, I guess, local oil producer California Resources Corporation
1: CRC?
0: Has come under fire. Yeah, CRC, from the Sierra Club for asking that the California Public Utilities Commission give favorable status to natural gas-fired power plants that feature what technology? Is it A, battery storage, B, blue hydrogen power generation, C, carbon capture and sequestration, or D, data center compatibility?
1: Oh, if it was D, but it's not. It's carbon capture.
0: Yes, it is. Yep. Somebody's been reading the paper.
2: Well, I do. I mean, I pay good money.
0: You do. That's right. You pay good. You pay for the newspaper.
1: No, it's,
0: you
1: might as well read it. We live, and I don't think people even understand. Look, propaganda is free. News costs money. Do you know how much I pay a year in subscriptions to news services?
0: Wow. Anything? Really? More than one besides us?
1: I pay a lot, man. And the worst part is if you go to these aggregate sites, you know, your Drudge Reports or whatnot, and there'll be a headline and you're like, oh, I need to know more about that. And you click and it's a link where you got to pay to get this news.
0: Yeah. Yeah.
1: But I get it. I really do. I understand it. I don't know. I do it to the best that I can afford.
0: You do. And I appreciate that. And one day I would like to solve that problem with the service where you pay by the story. You click on the story. Mm-hmm. It'll cost you 10 cents, 15 cents.
1: And by the way, I think watching football should be like that too. I think the NFL should be a la carte. You look up the game, you click on it, 10 bucks, whatever, done.
0: Yeah.
1: Oh, by the way.
0: Why don't we do that?
1: Here's some exciting news for you. It looks like we may be making another trip up to Oregon here pretty quick, and that means we're going to stop. We'll stop at that place that has all the weird craft brews, and that means your porch will once again be chock full of weird beers.
0: Oh, hallelujah. Say Christmas in August.
1: It'll be probably September. All right, moving on.
0: Okay, September's good.
1: Yeah.
0: Let's see. Two, what's the day job of Kern County's new poet laureate? is it teacher, accountant, physician, or plumber? By the way, newsflash, we have a new poll.
1: Okay, thanks for a way to bury the lead there, Chief.
0: Yeah, by the way.
1: Okay, first of all, if you went to, let's say, civilization, and you started if Johnny Carson were still alive and still on the air, can you imagine the jokes you would get out of Bakersfield's poet laureate?
0: Yes, but still, you know, there's a lot of creative people in this town, and they get drowned out by the sound of the white pickups. You know, you just can't see it anymore because it's so loud. Those trucks are loud.
1: Yeah, they make a lot of racket. Okay, it's not plumber, although that would be awesome. It's either accountant or doctor. Nah, you know what? No, I'm going to say doctor.
0: You're not going to say teacher?
1: Nah, you need folding money to get a job like that. And teacher doesn't pay. Yeah.
0: She is following in the footsteps of William Carlos Williams. And she's a doctor poet, which is kind of cool.
1: I think plumber poet would be better.
0: That'd
1: be awesome. Well, all right, let's get one more in before we take a break.
0: Okay. All right. Well, how about this one? Okay. How many of the 27 census tracts proposed for a federal investment incentive called Opportunity Zones 2.0 are located within the city of Bakersfield? Of the 27, how many are in Bakersfield? Is it 22, 18, 13, or 7?
1: 7.
0: I tricked you. 13, about half.
1: No kidding.
0: Big county, about half are in the city of Bakersfield.
1: Okay. I thought they were like an incorporated areas, which I thought wouldn't be in the city. That's what I get for not reading the whole story, though, isn't it?
0: Well, we actually, it, not only is it in today's paper, it was in yesterday's paper. So, yes.
1: Right. Well, I didn't get that one right, did I?
0: No, that's all right. You got another.
1: Who are you rooting for today in the big England versus Argentina? What side do you got?
0: I'm going with England this time. I am pleased that Spain won. Not that I am a Spain fan, but I am the opposite of a fan of France. How about you? Who are you cheering for?
1: Put it this way. Stephen, who did I bet on in that one?
3: I've got England.
1: Okay, you got England. All right.
0: Yeah.
1: Well, I tell you, if England wins, I'm driving to work on the wrong side of the road tomorrow.
0: Yeah.
1: Just to celebrate.
0: Just to celebrate.
1: And I'm assuming everybody else.

0: will be too, so it won't be a problem.
1: Well, they better be if you are.
0: All right, then. Let's go take a break on that happy note. You go Bailey's up your coffee, and we'll be maybe put some product in your hair.
1: Will do.
0: Okay. We'll be right back with John Cox from the California. And it's News Talk 96.1 and AM 1230 KERN.
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4: 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The California Department of Food and Agriculture has removed the MedFly quarantine located in Santa Clara and Alameda County. Maps of remaining MedFly quarantine boundaries can be found on a CDFA website. The California Office of Environmental Health Hazard Assessment has proposed a new risk factor for acrolein, a chemical commonly produced through combustion and also found in sources such as wildfire smoke, pesticides, and food poisoning. Agricultural groups say the proposed risk level could lead to increased pressure on equipment and mobile sources to transition to electric power.
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4: California Attorney General Rob Bonta is joining a group of attorneys general in challenging a federal rule that would lower wage standards for farm workers. The coalition is supporting a United Farm Workers lawsuit seeking to block a 2025 Department of Labor rule that changes the way adverse effect wage rate is calculated for H-2A agricultural workers. The Department of Labor says the rule updates the H-2A program, while opponents argue it could increase poverty among agricultural workers. A controversial plan to move groundwater from the Mojave Desert is gaining new attention as the Colorado River faces ongoing shortages. The river has seen flows decline significantly since the early 2000s due to drought and climate pressures. A California-based water company is proposing a project to store and transport Mojave Desert groundwater to help support water supplies, including potential customers in Arizona. The Interior Department says the proposed Mojave Groundwater Bank could improve drought resilience. I'm Lori Boyer for Agnet West.
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We're streaming live on the internet at kernradio.com. I'll say this, man. All the little cats and kittens out there driving around this morning have been doing a fantastic job. We have had just minimal traffic stuff this morning, and that's pretty great. And we still don't have any wrecks, but here's what we do have, and it's brought to you by Pentek One-Day Garage Floors. Now, I have a Pentek garage floor. John Cox does not have a Pentek garage floor. Does that make me a better or more interesting or more handsome person than him? Yes, and that's not fair.

0: fair, but it's the way it is. Call 325-8520. We have a traffic hazard at Palm at Juetta Avenue. I know right where that is. I used to play softball out there on Juetta. Let's see if that's anything funny. Large amount of juveniles on bicycles taking over the roadway. Well, there you go. Now, we had the BPD put out a statement the other day about parents need to talk to the kids, so that shouldn't even be a problem. So there. One of those kids is going to get plowed by a bro truck one of these days. It's just the way it is, and then it's going to... And we're all going to consider it a tragedy because we didn't do anything about it leading up to it. We got traffic control at Herring Road and Old River Road. Seriously, in the time it took them to type this in, like there's a group of juveniles, did anybody think to like send some cops out there and impound a bunch of bicycles? No. It's 8:22. John Cox is still on the line, which is weird considering the way he's been treated today. Good morning, John Cox.
1: Good morning. I got nowhere to go.
0: Oh, it's like a Richard Gere officer and a gentleman situation. I got no place else to go.
1: Yeah, so I'm just going to take whatever abuse you got.
0: Would you clear this up for Steven? Remember that one time when Lois Henry and I were out on a date and we were at the Alley Cat and we ran into you and Bob Price?
1: Well, part of that is true.
0: That's all I need. That's it.
1: Most of it is true, but the first part is...
0: Yes, pretty sketchy.
1: Your wife was there.
0: That's a good point. No, she was. Yeah, oh, that's right, she was, because I knew I was going to need a designated driver. We also went to a restaurant one time, and we saw Lois sitting in a booth with Jennifer Self, by the way. And I gave my wife my phone, and I said, okay, I'm going to slide into that booth next to Lois. I said, we got one shot at this. You need to, at the exact moment that I slide in there and put my arm around Lois, you need to take this picture and then call 911 because she is going to kill me. But I have the picture.
1: Yeah, well, there you go.
0: Came out great. Worked out great.
1: Still got the scar.
0: Still several of them, as a matter of fact. She got me with a fork. I got four tiny little scars all next to each other.
1: That's what you get. I would never have tried that.
0: No, you see, it was a gutsy move. But I think I'd done a little pre-gaming. I like to... If you're going to go out to a restaurant with overpriced drinks, it's better... And by the way, the restaurant in question has terrible drinks. I don't know why people think this restaurant is good. It's hot garbage. At any rate, I will have my own cocktail at home. That way, you know, I don't have to drink substandard liquor when I get there.
1: That's right.
0: All right. I don't think I've got any wrong. I think I'm an A++++. What's up next on our question?
1: Hold on. Let's review here.
0: Let's not review. We don't have time for a review, John Cox. Keep moving forward toward the future.
1: Okay. All right. Right. Let's see. Well,
0: we're gonna get I think we're gonna get a robot dog in here, and it's gonna grade the quiz for me. It's like its nose will light up if I get one wrong or something.
1: Yeah, or not.
0: Those things cost $400,000.
1: Better put them to use.
0: Yeah.
1: Okay, number four. Then, what's the name a San Jose-based developer has given to the shopping center it's planning at the southwest corner of Rosedale Highway and Coffee Road? Is it Riverview Market, Riverside Market, Riverbank Market, or Riverbed Market?
0: Those are all terrible. Riverside Market? No. Okay, what was the...
1: Riverside.
0: Riverbed? Riverview, there's no river Riverside, within a...
1: Riverbank or Riverbed.
0: I'm going to say Riverbed.
1: Which would be the accurate one, because often it is dry. Yeah. No, Riverview.
0: That's Riverview insane. Market. How about the fact that somebody in the Californian told everybody we were getting a Cheesecake Factory, and then it turns out we're not?
1: So, we'll see what happens. Let's say you are trying to get clients companies to sign up and lease space at your shopping center.
0: 100%.
1: And you're trying to do that, and so you've got a regulatory document. You've got to get this thing a draft environmental review. So you pay your architecture firm to come up with some drawings.
0: Yeah, and they put put Cheesecake Factory on the side of one of those buildings in the drawing.
1: Yeah, and more than one photo prominently features that name. Now, they also put a Marshall's in there, and the Whole Foods Market, you know, no denying that's there because its name is in the drawings too. Marshall's is there, Sierra is there, McDonald's is there. But then the newspaper reporter calls and says, tell me about this new Cheesecake Factory, and then you start to backpedal.
0: Uh-huh.
1: What's going on here? Is the case that there's not going to be a cheesecake, or are you just getting a little nervous for having jumped the gun?

0: Or another way of looking at it would be they just lied to gin up some more interest from other places.
1: Maybe, but they got it. They got the interest.
0: Yeah.
1: Yeah.
0: Well, lying to people works. Before. I mean, it's people do it all the time. And by the way, and this here's your quiz for the day. Yesterday, I looked up the menu for the Cheesecake Factory. What do they call their hamburgers at the Cheesecake Factory?
1: Sliders. I don't know.
0: No.
1: Ground beef sandwiches.
0: No. Ground beef sandwiches. No. I would go get one of those. No.
1: No. What? Are
0: I'm going to say this. I'm just telling you, it's going to make you never want to go into one again. Is it? Glam burgers.
1: Glam burgers.
0: Glam burgers.
1: What? So you got to take it outside and sit under a. Air-conditioned tent or something?
0: I will take an old-school lock-in-a-sock prison yard beatdown before I will eat a glam burger.
1: A glam burger.
0: So, now I'm happy that we're never getting one because I don't want to live within 100 miles of a glam burger.
1: Oh, my gosh, glam burger. I've only been there once.
0: I think I've been there one time, too.
1: In the 1980s.
0: I just remember going, meh.
1: Yeah.
0: Whatever.
1: I guess the deal is that, A, the cheesecake is supposed to be good.
0: No cheesecake is good. Cheesecake's a nasty, nasty thing.
1: I am with you. I don't go for cheesecake.
0: Yeah.
1: But there's apparently this an extensive menu. It just goes on and on for many pages, more like a novel. Mm-hmm.
0: Guess who else is not a cheesecake enthusiast? Lois Henry.
1: But you? Lois, really?
0: You and I. We're the three amigos, baby.
1: Three amigos. You cannot make us eat that cheesecake.
0: Exactly.
1: Which is really weird. People die for cheesecake.
2: I love cheesecake. Bring it on.
1: It is that people go nuts for it. My son goes crazy.
0: Miles Muzio's lovely wife, Deborah Muzio, they drove all the way to Missouri one time because she sold her cheesecake recipe online to somebody, and they met in the middle of the country to exchange the recipe for the cash. I'm serious.
1: What?
0: I'm not making that. I couldn't make that up. Miles Muzio's wife, Micah Muzio, was my producer at the time, and he was telling me, yeah, my parents are going to Missouri because my mom sold her cheesecake recipe.
1: That's a little wild.
0: That's what I said.
1: You just spent all the money that you made on the recipe in gasoline.
0: Now, so, well, back then, gas was a lot cheaper than it is now.
1: Oh, okay.
0: So right. Now you'd have to have like a fuel stipend attached to the whole thing, or you'd probably just fly. All right, we're going to go take a break. I want you to go on the internet and go to Cheesecake Factory, and I want you to verify the glam burger thing.
1: Come on. I just
0: trust but verify, John Cox. And then we will come back and we will finish up this news quiz, and then I will go home and have a nap. We'll be right back. It's the First Look program. It's News Talk 96.1 and AM 1230. And we're streaming live on the World Wide Webs, KernRadio.com.
3: With SRN News, I'm Bob Agnew in Washington. President Trump traveling to Carlisle, Pennsylvania today, where he's scheduled to speak at the Pennsylvania Defense and Innovation Summit at the U.S. Army War College. The event expected to focus on defense priorities, military preparedness, and emerging technologies as the administration continues its push to strengthen America's defense industrial base. Former top attorney at Goldman Sachs and White House counsel to President Barack Obama, Catherine Remler, is set to be questioned by a House committee on her relationship with Jeffrey Epstein. She'll be appearing before the House Oversight Committee. It comes after thousands of documents released by the Justice Department showed an extensive connection. At least one person confirmed dead. The search continues for three others still missing after a pontoon boat sank yesterday in the waters off the coast of San Francisco. 16 other people were rescued. This is SRN News.
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6: I'm Chris Davis. An arrest in the stabbing of two people on Fraser Avenue early Monday morning. Police say they picked up 19-year-old Dante Carney and charged him Tuesday with first-degree murder. Meanwhile, the person who died has been ID'd by the Kern County Coroner's Office as 20-year-old Delingo Augustin Galvin Jr. of Bakersfield. A man who pleaded no contest to killing his wife's cousin by crushing her windpipe with his foot back in April of 2024 has been sentenced to 15 years to life in prison. 45-year-old Jamie Regalado Avelos killed 33-year-old Claudia Vasquez because she had made him mad by asking personal questions, say court papers. The wife had already pleaded no contest to being an accessory. I'm Chris Davis in the KERN.

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1: 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I'm Kim Komando for The Current, my 5-star rated newsletter read by a million folks like you. 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Google will not train Gemini on your pictures. 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The patterns, the inferences. Your daughter's face never enters the model. The idea of your daughter does. I know, it's confusing. Training AI this way is the biggest theft of intellectual property in history. 1.5 billion photo libraries, mined quietly, paid for never. Here's my prediction. In 5 years, deleting your photos won't mean a thing. The machine already learned from you. Delete is a souvenir. So do this today. Open Gemini, find the setting called Keep Activity, and switch it off. 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It never asked. 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

0: What do the what is Lucinda Williams's guitarist and John Cox have in common? Anybody? Bueller. Both used to live in Fraser Park. Probably neighbors, as far as anybody knows. Traffic goes a little something like this. It's brought to you by the fine people at King Door Company. It really is your company with the pride of a lion. We have a traffic hazard at Palm and Juwetta. It's a bunch of kids on bikes that have taken the street over. Awesome. At least to get some exercise, though. Is traffic control at Herring Road at Old River. I don't know what that's about. Steven, are we getting ghosted or angeled today? This is the only two options. And they're both kind of the same. They're both just dead people back in some form.
1: It's John Cox Day. I didn't even call her.
0: She just said no. No, Elena
1: Russell.
0: I don't
1: call her on
0: Wednesday. We have no need for your services today, lady.
1: It's hot. Go get some Miller High Life and relax.
0: Again, Miller High Life is getting a lot of run today.
1: I love that stuff.
0: I had some.
1: It's a good stuff. And it's the only beer that it's good, and you can get a 12-pack for $8.
0: And that's cheap is good. It's a good way to 12-pack for $8.

0: $7.99, baby.
1: Okay. Yeah, Steven's right. It's hot. Moving on. John Cox, good morning again, John Cox.
2: Good morning. First of all, let me say I absolutely agree with Steven's assessment about that. Look into my wallet, and sometimes the answer is going to be High Life. Mm-hmm.
1: What?
2: Well, I'm at the Cheesecake Factory menu right now, mm-hmm. and the first observation I have is there's a lot of odd things on that menu. But, yes, the Glamburgers thing is a little disturbing.
1: That will keep me out of your restaurant forever. I will never set foot into their restaurant.
2: And then they got something called the Macaroni and Cheeseburger, and it's exactly what it sounds like. And then you got the French Dip Cheeseburger, mm-hmm. and I don't know what they're trying to do. There's a lot of weird stuff.
0: And it's like 40 pages long.
2: Hmm. Yeah.
1: No.
2: Yeah, that's a lot of material. You're going to need a copy editor with that.
1: Am I the only one that remembers the commercials for Miller High Life from when I was a kid, the champagne of bottled beers? Isn't it weird how stuff sticks in your head all these years later? I remember, like, you'd be watching like a baseball game or something. You'd be watching the Kansas City Royals play the Detroit Tigers, you know, George Brett versus Alan Trammell. And there'd be a thing, you know, commercial, Miller High Life, the champagne of bottled beers.
2: It's, you know, it's fine. It's not the best beer. It's no pass blue ribbon. But they got one great, they have one thing great going for that beer, and it's the price.
1: Yeah, sometimes you need to get liquored up, and you don't have a lot of cash on hand.
2: That's right.
1: Yeah, do a shot of tequila, my friend. It'll get you there a little quicker. All right, move it. Let's get back to our award eligible news quiz segment.
2: Yeah,
1: I enjoy
2: it. That I remember that. Okay, let's see. Number five, then. Let's see. The Center for Biological Diversity has taken issue mm-hmm. with the Supreme Court, U.S. Supreme Court decision that it says should not apply to two species of salamander native to the Kern River Canyon.
1: Yeah.
2: What does the ruling say federal regulators should consider when protecting threatened species? A, economic impacts. B, microvariations within the species.
1: Wow.
2: C, similarity of nearby habitats. Or D, staff time.
1: Staff time. I think it's the variance one, isn't it?
2: That would make sense. It would absolutely make sense.
1: But it's wrong.
2: The answer. It's not the answer.
1: Why? Wow, you are the king of letting me down easy. I'll tell you that right now. No, because I read that and I really thought because the one species of salamander was called not reticular but something like that. This dumb
2: relictual.
1: That. You know, I thought that's how you were going to get me, but you took it in a whole other direction.
2: I did. Relictual. Well, there's only so much you can do with relictual.
1: No.
2: And I think it means like vestigial.
1: We have a lizard living in our building right now, and I think we've kind of adopted it as a pet.
2: All right.
1: Well, I'd leave food out for it, but I don't know what they eat.
2: Don't tell the Center for Biological Diversity. They will evict you out of there and they have the whole place roped off.
1: Would that be the? And do I get time off with pay if that happens? And how, Stephen, how big is that lizard going to get if we just keep feeding it? And I don't even know what they eat, but is it going to grow into, is it like a baby one or is that as big as they get?
0: I think we hired him.
1: Why wouldn't he? Why wouldn't he?
0: I think he's actually running promotions right now.
1: Okay, excellent. Well, somebody's got to do it. All right, moving on.
2: Well, now I'm curious what kind of lizard it is.
1: It's real fast, I can tell you that, boy, because I think it must have zipped through when somebody opened the door. Because I was just walking down the hallway, and it went across, you know, I was walking vertically, and it went across my path, and it was hauling ass, boy. That thing is quick.
2: Wow.
1: Yeah, cool. It's like a little crackhead, like a Dalian lizard or something.
2: Here comes the Sierra Club. Yep. So the answer, by the way, was economic impact.
1: I don't care. If I didn't get it right, what do I care?
2: Okay. All right. If I can't have an
1: economic impact of what?
2: Well, they're saying, so the Supreme Court decided that, at least in this district in Texas, that you have to consider economic impact before you go declaring a species endangered.
1: Oh, I see.
2: And the center says, no, you should never look at economic impact. That would put them out of business.
1: Squish it and drill for oil. I think that's where we are now. Moving on.
2: Or graze your cattle there. All right. Let's see. Number six.
1: Okay.
2: Which hospital operator in Bakersfield issued 22 local layoff notices around the state? Not around the state. I changed the question and forgot to edit that out. Never mind. I said that.
1: Loser.
2: Issued 22 local layoff notices, but then said all but three of

0: accepted a different job with the company. Was that Dignity Health, Adventist Health, Kern Medical, or Good Samaritan?
1: Okay, it was down to two, because I know it was Dignity and Adventist, because they had the layoffs between them. God, it was one of those two. I'm going to say Adventist.
0: That is correct.
1: Oh, my God. That's a lucky guess right there.
0: Dignity's number was 57. It was just
1: Okay, it was a smaller of the two. I hate that for people, boy.
0: Well, you know, in this case, in Adventist's case, it was more of a reclassification thing. They gave, you know, all the three of them accepted jobs elsewhere within the organization.
1: Well, I hope they didn't. I hope they make as much money and have less hours or something. Good luck.
0: Yeah, isn't that the...
1: It's a weird... I don't know. All these hospitals are operated by these large nonprofits, but they make billions of dollars. It's a weird world that I don't care to navigate.
0: It is. It's odd. I used to spend all my time, literally work time, on healthcare, and I honestly never quite understood it. I was years doing that.
1: Yeah. It's like Kaiser Permanente. It's a nonprofit, but they made like $50 billion last year.
0: I thought the deal was you had to reinvest that money.
1: That's what I thought, too. Is it in the pockets of your board? Where does it go?
0: Where does it go?
1: It's not going to pay rank-and-file people working in the healthcare industry, and it's sure not going to whittle anything off our bill.
0: Yeah, how about refunds to patients? Wouldn't that be fun?
1: That'd be something. All right, moving on.
0: All right, number seven, the Bakersfield Train Robbers extended their win streak to 10 games Thursday by completing a four-game sweep. What team did it beat?
1: Oh, no.
0: Oh, yeah. Is it the Vallejo Seaweed, the Dublin Leprechauns, the Roswell Invaders, or the Austin Weirdos?
1: First of all, I don't want to be racist or anything against like leprechauns, but it seems like you could get a pretty good batting average. Now, first of all, they got a tiny strike zone, the leprechauns, but when they're in the field, they're kind of short little people. I don't know how that would work out.
0: I don't know. That'd be fun. I would pay money, though.
1: I would, too. I'd pay Fulton money to see that. Is the Austin Weirdos, is that an actual... Because I know the whole Keep Austin Weird thing. I'm going to say just because I like the food there.
0: It is correct.
1: Oh, my
0: God. Austin Weirdos that they beat. Yeah. Yeah. Did they... Really, they're like Portland? They have a Keep Austin Weird thing?
1: Yeah, 100%.
0: Austin.
1: I don't know that they do anymore because it's all corporate and it's all just people from California that have just ruined the whole state now. But because my daughter we were at a thrift store in Austin and she got one of those Keep Austin Weird T-shirts.
0: Huh. Okay. I thought it was just Portland.
1: Now Portland's going to stay weird no matter what you do. You don't have to worry about that.
0: It is weird. I'm about to go up there.
1: Me too.
0: Place.
1: Well, I can tell you where to go, and for $8 you can get a can of gummy worm flavored beer.
0: $8, that's a deal. You sure it's only eight bucks?
1: I bought you one, you idiot.
0: I know, but I thought it was more than that.
1: It might have been 11 or something. I just remember getting up to the counter there with all this beer, and and their credit card machine wasn't, I couldn't use my debit card, and so I had to summon my wife over there, and I just had that moment of they're gonna tell her how much and she's gonna count the cans of beer. And then she's going to make me go put it all back. And she didn't. Yeah. She bought that beer.
0: Well, thank goodness for that. That was a notable beer, and we'll be talking about that for a long time.
1: I hope so, for the rest of our lives.
0: That's right.
1: All right, how many more do we have?
0: Just the one.
1: Let's knock it out. Let's go.
0: All right. Read this one of Steph Diaz's.
1: There was a thing. I actually wrote it down on this piece of paper. I was 100% sure you were going to have a question, and apparently not, so you go ahead.
0: I was going to do the hard one, but I'm going with the easy one because it was almost midnight. Let's see. Which of these was not served Monday as part of the five-course beer dinner at BJ's Restaurant and Brew House, which, by the way, I didn't know about this until it was too late, but a five-course beer dinner, and
1: beer
0: you get
1: dinner.
0: A different beer with each course, including one for the dessert course. I don't know. Who's driving home?
1: Dessert beer.
0: Yeah, and it's a... It's like a
1: Guinness float or something.
0: Yeah.
1: Which is disgusting, by the way. You should never do. You're just ruining ice cream and beer at the same time.

0: always fantastic.
1: You're wrong. You're wrong.
0: Okay. All right. Let's see. It turns out that sweet and bitter go well together. Here we go.
1: Now, my wife is both of those things, and it doesn't work for her at all.
0: Well, something's working right.
1: Yeah.
0: I don't know which one of you it is. Okay, which was not served? Was it light switch lager, belligerent brown ale, grass attack cold IPA, or Tatanka stout? So one of these I made up.
1: Yeah, obviously.
0: Just the one.
1: Grass attack?
0: That's the one that I thought you were going to say, but that was an actual beer.
1: Seriously.
2: Is it Tatanka?
0: It is not. No, Tatanka also exists.
1: Yeah, that's a real one. I've heard of that
2: one. Oh, real? Okay.
0: Tatanka, yeah. Apparently, it's a German backpacking company. No, the answer is belligerent brown ale.
1: Oh, and that's the only one I would probably have any interest in.
0: I would order that.
1: You got voluptuous blonde, you got belligerent brown.
0: Right.
1: Those are both pretty great. Okay, here's why I'm disappointed in you. Here's where you failed everybody today. Because I know you did the story about the people that came down from Kern River Valley to talk about shoring up the river there so it doesn't flood. And I thought for sure it was going to be riprap. And you were going to have four different things.
0: Right.
1: And I was going to have to come up with riprap. And you were going to come up with four dumb things in that charming way that you do.
0: Yeah.
1: And I was prepared because I knew it was riprap, and then nothing. You pulled the rug out from under me.
0: Well, I did consider it. Don't think that it didn't cross my mind. But then I thought, by now, people have learned what riprap is. I even gradually figured out what riprap is.
1: Yeah.
0: And so, no, I couldn't do that. I figure you know by now. So.
1: But there was a guy that was referenced in the story, and his name is Ants. There's a fisherman named Ants. And that's all I need to know. Just ask Ants what we need to do and do it.
0: Yeah.
1: If I'm a supervisor or whatnot, you got an old guy named Ants.
0: Yeah, that a fisherman from Bogfish.
1: Bingo. Hey, yeah. Ants, how do we handle this? And he's going to tell, just do that. Just do, that's fine.
0: All right. And his last name is just as interesting. I think it was Uyga.
1: Uyga, yeah.
0: U-I-G-A.
1: Ants Uyga. That guy tells me that riprap won't get it done. We'll do something else, Ants. You just let us know what you need, buddy. 100%. All right.
0: Nice guy.
1: I'd say you did some good work today, but that wouldn't be necessarily true.
0: It wouldn't really be true.
1: Really dodged the whole riprap situation.
0: I did.
1: All right. Well, by the way, I will text you the place to go to buy all that weird beer when you're on your way up your way up to Portland. And by the way, when in Portland, you got to go to Sizzle Pie at least once.
0: Okay, so I got to take my buddy out because he's the one who paid for my plane tickets.
1: Yeah, then you have to. Yeah.
0: So I got to buy him dinner. So, yeah, let me know where to.
1: Oh, you're flying up there then?
0: I'm flying.
1: Oh, then you're not going to stop at the cool beer store then?
0: Yeah, it sounds like. Unless it's
1: Sizzle Pie is like they have like 100 different pizzas at any given time, but they're constantly made fresh and they're really, really good.
2: Oh, do they have a glam burger?
1: They do not have glam burgers, or damn. I would never have gone in there and I would have stormed out in a rage. All right, John Cox, you did some great work. We will talk to you next week.
0: Thanks, man.
1: Thank you, brother. Next week. Appreciate it. All right, we gotta go get a break in. Last one of the day. It's First Look Program, News Talk 96.1 at AM 1230, and we're streaming live at KernRadio.com.
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0: 4 p.m. Be there early, because once it's gone, it's gone.
1: You know, Michael, one of the things people don't understand sometimes is all the work that goes into making these awesome commercials. You know, you and I are out here, we get to do all the fun stuff, talking it up, having a good time. There's a guy that sits over here by his computer, Rocky. Now, this guy, there's a true talent. We're just a couple of knuckleheads with some voices. This guy really makes us sound good.
2: Truer words have never been spoken. I've known Rock for a lot of years, and he is like Mozart with that computer. He makes everyone sound better.
1: So with that being said, one of the ways you get so excited about Salty's Barbecue is because of the great work that Rocky does when he puts together these awesome spots. But I'm going to let my good buddy Rocky just say a quick hello and a big thank you to him. So Rocky, here you go.
3: Thank you, gentlemen. I truly appreciate those kind words, and it is an absolute honor to be able to knock these commercials out for you guys. And yes, they are not exaggerating, because these guys are a handful, to say the least.
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1: California Grill,
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0: I know some other sizzle pie enthusiasts. I had no idea. Well, my son wouldn't shut up about it, and it turns out he was actually right about that. It's really, now, I don't have the answer to this. I don't know if you pay by the piece or if you just pay a flat fee and you gorge yourself. Like, I don't think that's what it is. I don't know, because I just went and ate a bunch of really good pizza and then stuck my wife with the bill. So I don't. I'll have to ask her how that went. Let's see what's going on in traffic, because it hasn't been much all day, if anything. Palm Avenue at Juetta, a bunch of youths have taken over the street on their bicycles. So you can look for another press release from the police department tomorrow about how parents need to talk to their kids about safe bicycle operation, because that's totally going to work. You know we need? Damn robot dog. You sick a robot dog on him? It's, yeah. And like a robot dog, I'm assuming, could like bite your bicycle frame right in two. This would be a good way to go. That's it. That's everything that's good, that's working today. Really small traffic day. I like that a lot. That was all brought to you by King Door Company. You call them at 397-2744. And again, they're just the best in the business. And whatever they did, they would be the best in the business. That's just the way their business works. But it so happens they applied that to garage doors. So get after it. All right. It's about time for us to get out of here and go home and prepare our minds and bodies for the big human foosball match today. Steven, and you know I will come in tomorrow and tell the truth about this. How long do you think I'm going to watch it before I turn it off?
1: 10 minutes.
0: I was going to say I think the over-under is probably about 10 minutes. Because you don't know goals are going to be scored until like later in the game or something. It's going to, like, get the game with France and Spain, that was 2-0, which was the highest scoring game in World Cup history. So there's that. But it's happening today. And I just want to see if they, like, burn Atlanta to the ground or anything after it's done, whether in celebration or protest.
1: I think they'll wait until Sunday when Justin Bieber comes up.
0: What's he coming out for the finals?
1: He's performing.
0: But for the
1: final.
0: Is it going to be like the Super Bowl where they have the big stupid thing?

0: Madonna will be there.
1: I saw a thing that said Tom Cruise was going to be. What's he going to do? And by the way, as much as I'd like to rip on Tom Cruise, and it's hard to do because he does good work, and
0: he's a nice lady.
1: He is. Have you seen the trailer for Digger yet?
0: No.
1: It is the most crazy, unhinged. I cannot wait to see this movie. Apparently, he plays like some aging oil tycoon or something, and he's just crazy. He's an outhouse rat. I think they end up actually destroying the earth or something as part of all this. I'm very excited. And by the way, related note. Okay. We were looking for a new TV show to watch because we were caught up on everything. And so my wife wanted to watch Margo's Got Money Troubles. And I said,
0: and is it as bad as it looks?
1: Nick Offerman shows up. Finally, he doesn't. Nick Offerman is her dad, her estranged father. And he's a wrestler. He's a retired wrestler. And it turns out he's her dad or something. And so I said, and it's got Michelle Pfeiffer and all that. And I'll give it a look. Maybe it's good or whatnot. But the whole first episode, no Nick Offerman. And I'm like, okay, they got one more episode to get Ron Swanson on the screen. Comes through in episode two. So we'll see how that goes. That guy's a national treasure right there. Sorry, Michelle Pfeiffer, but that's just the way it is. All right, you guys have a great rest of your day. Who did I take in the foosball match? I have Argentina, don't I? Go Argentina or something, I guess. Not the Nazis ones, but the rest of the soccer people. Go those guys. You guys have a great rest of your day. You get tired, pull over. You get hungry, eat something. But not a glam burger. Don't do that. Stay classy. Peace out.
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4: Or at Town Hall, I'm Bob Agnew in Washington. One person is dead, three other people missing after a pontoon boat sank on Tuesday in the waters off San Francisco.
5: On the boat were mostly family members holding a memorial service. 16 people were rescued. The group was on a three-deck pontoon vessel almost filled to capacity near Alcatraz Island. When crews arrived at the scene, they found the vessel almost fully underwater with the motor still running and leaking fuel. Rescuers have been searching for the missing with divers, helicopters, and boats in open ocean on the western side of the Golden Gate Bridge. I'm Donna Warder.
4: President Trump has national defense on his mind as he makes a trip to Pennsylvania. We get a preview from correspondent Willie Nelson.
6: President Trump travels to Carlisle, Pennsylvania today, where he's scheduled to speak at the Pennsylvania Defense and Innovation Summit at the U.S. Army War College at 3:15 p.m. Eastern. The event is expected to focus on defense priorities, military readiness, and emerging technologies as the administration continues its push to strengthen America's defense industrial base. Willie Nelson, The White House.
4: Former top lawyer at Goldman Sachs and White House counsel to President Obama, Catherine Remler, set to be questioned by a House committee on her relationship with Jeffrey Epstein. More on that from correspondent Bernie Bennett.
7: Her testimony Wednesday to the House Oversight Committee comes after thousands of documents released by the Justice Department showed an extensive relationship between her and Epstein. She tried to downplay her relationship in more recent statements, calling him a, quote, monster. While Remler announced in February that she would step down from Goldman Sachs on June 30th, she remains an employee at the company. Bernie Bennett, Washington.
4: World shares are mixed and oil prices have climbed a bit after Iran issued new threats involving its tensions with the U.S. It's threatening to block Middle East energy exports now that the U.S. resumed its blockade of Iranian ports. South Korea's KOSPI index jumped more than 6%. This is SRN News.
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2: The victim was the intended target. I'm Chris Davis. If you've been following the story of the man who was shot back on June 30th while riding his bicycle on Forest Street in Bakersfield, the man accused of the crime, 43-year-old Christian Vela Sr. of Lancaster, was in court Tuesday for his arraignment. He's charged with attempted murder, assault on a person with a firearm, and being a felon with a firearm. Prosecutors say he and the victim knew each other, and there is no evidence that gang activity was involved. You may remember Vela Sr. took off to Vegas after the crime and was caught there. A car had to be pulled out of a canal on Madison Street in East Bakersfield last night, and police say they are investigating that as a hit and run. That happened about 10:30 p.m. The red car was lifted with a winch and pulled up and was empty, say police, but they found surveillance video of two people who appeared to be teenagers running away from the canal. That is why it is a hit and run, they say, and they are asking for tips. The man who was hit by a car and died while walking on Panorama Drive back on July 9th has been identified by the Kern County Coroner's Office as 83-year-old Larry Bernard Tombeau of Bakersfield. Police say that Tombeau was walking outside the crosswalk when he was hit, and the woman who was driving the car stayed and cooperated with police. They did not announce any arrests. Classes are happening today as normal, but night classes Tuesday at Bakersfield College were canceled because of a brush fire on Alfred Harrell Highway, according to text messages sent to students from the college. That brush fire was reported just after 4:30 Tuesday afternoon and was large enough to block the road near Fairfax. Firefighters spent the evening putting it out, and students spent the evening somewhere besides class. I'm Chris Davis in the KERN newsroom with news every half hour and when it breaks on News Talk 96.1 and AM 1230. KERN.
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2: From the White House to White Lane, where wokeness goes to sleep. 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
3: And good morning, everybody. Happy to have you on board here on a hump day. Wednesdays are tough, I know, because it's not like a Monday, but it feels a little bit like a Monday. And the thought of the weekend is just a little too far away. We'll talk more about that tomorrow when the weekend gets a little bit closer. And I don't want you to forget, we do Album of the Day, Artist of the Day. And Daisy, I'm sorry, you're not going to be around for that. You would love this particular album I'm going to play. You'll have to listen in. I got a great, great album, unbelievable music on it, a lot of diversity. You really want to do a treat for yourself. Tune in tomorrow if for nothing other than the Album of the Day and Artist of the Day. Although I can tell you that I just made final confirmation, I will have Stephen Moore on my show tomorrow. Stephen Moore is an economist. Worked for the Trump administration, actually worked all the way back to the Bush administration. He and Arthur Laffer have been responsible for a lot of the economic revelations of the last probably 15, 20 years. He's a very talented artist, and you see him all over the place. He's one of the more sought-after economists that gives a pretty good evaluation of what's going on. We're going to talk to Stephen Moore tomorrow in the 10 o'clock hour. So definitely put that on your list of things to do for tomorrow. Today we have got a lot of different things we've got to cover. I wanted to start, first of all, with kind of the breaking stuff. I don't talk a lot about what's going on in Iran and the quote war they're calling it. I still don't view it as that much of a war, because mostly

IRGC has lost plenty of people. The people who were in charge of Iran have lost their lives. They're down to like their fourth string in terms of people leading, because the fourth string really can't keep everybody together and in agreement. We go over there and we kind of bomb the holy heck out of them. We are still to the point where we do not have people, you know, boots on the ground or anything like that. Iran continues to have rogue organizations within the nation that don't seem to understand that a peace agreement is a compliant, that they have to be compliant to. So, you know, in the middle of the night, somebody says, hey, you know, let's go ahead and shoot that that oil tanker over there. And so they do that. Trump has pretty much said that there is no deal at this point. And he said like 2 days ago that if they didn't start coming to the table with serious negotiations for the 85th time, that there would be an attack on their more of their infrastructure. Now, more attack on their infrastructure, it doesn't just hurt the population, it also hurts the military, what is left of their military. And you know, that's your problem with not putting boots on the ground, in my opinion, is that you have no way of getting these people to understand that they have been defeated, because they still feel like, oh, we're not defeated. I still got a gun in my hand. I still have a button I got to push, and we can send these drones over there, and they can create havoc for any of the boats out in the Strait of Hormuz. So, gee, what's the problem? Let's keep on fighting. It's an individual sort of a decision, I think, in the way that they're going about this. Trump has been convinced that he's talking to the right people. But then those right people don't seem to be able to convince the other people in Iran that we've got to move forward on this, and if we don't, then there's going to be more hell to pay. So that's what he was threatening a couple days ago. Well, as of last night, he's pretty much said, "Hey, forget it. It's over. It's over." They have continued to attack some of the shipping lanes, and they're not complying with pretty much anything, just as he has been warned and we have been talking about, or a lot of people have been talking about, if you listen to any of the national programs, that there isn't anything that you can trust the Iranians with. You know, the peace paper is basically a piece of paper, whether it's got a signature on it or not. They're really not going to comply, because that's been their history for the last 49 years or 47 years. I can't remember whether it's 49 or 47. It's only whatever it is, it's been, you know, that many years too many that Iran has been able to be the terrorist nation in that particular part of the world. And unfortunately, the other nations that surround it, I mean, they were buffered to some extent by Iraq, and Iraq had a dictator in it that was extremely corrupt. His whole family was corrupt. But when they took him out, you know, it was still a rebuilding that took an awful long time. In Afghanistan, of course, the rebuilding never really happened. But the good news is that we are pulling the last troops out of Iraq. It'd be nice if we had more fanfare on that, because what are we always accused of? What is our great fear whenever we get involved in these kind of skirmishes and you know, turning it into a war? Again, I don't turn this into a war, because we have no boots on the ground. When we had boots on the ground in Vietnam, yeah, that was a war. When we had them in Korea, that was a war. When we had them in Afghanistan, that was a war, because we had boots on the ground. We went there with a major purpose. This is more of an extension of how we were handling Venezuela. Venezuela, we didn't go in there to actually kill people. We went in there to change the direction of the country, and that seems to be what that result seems to be at hand. With Iran, it was very, very different, because you really couldn't go in there and say,

capture the Ayatollah and bring him over to the United States of America and do any sort of thing with him. It was more of a strategic, we have to eliminate certain levels of their theocracy. And that's what we've done. And we don't want to turn it into a war where we have boots on the ground. But I don't know. It may end up that's what's going to have to happen. I don't know if we have to have boots on the ground, but I think somebody may have to have boots on the ground at some point in order to give backing to the people of Iran that don't want the theocracy to be running things anymore. They don't want IRGC to be in control, the only ones with guns. So during a 90-minute wave, we struck an awful lot of things yesterday. The strikes began at 6 a.m. Eastern time and ended at 7:30. That would be 90 minutes, by the way, for those of you who are not very good with math. And they took out more things that could possibly harm the boats that are going through the Strait of Hormuz. Another article I've got is talking about how some of the countries are saying, look, we have been fools for years because we've known the Strait of Hormuz is there. We know that this is not a regime that you want to allow you to be put over a barrel by. So now in the aftermath, it kind of reminds me of California. But maybe this was better because they are now going to go ahead and do the construction of pipelines, oil pipelines, that will bypass that strait. In other words, if you look at it, the Strait of Hormuz is nothing more than a peninsula of Africa that sticks out, and it narrows a passage, and unfortunately a lot of the oil that comes out of the Middle East from Saudi Arabia and the United Arab Emirates. IAE is what its call letters are, and others. Qatar, I think even Iraq even uses the Strait of Hormuz to move oil and other goods through. And if it's oil is, it's liquid. You can turn it into liquid and put it through pipelines. So they're now talking about how by the year 2027, which is not that far away at this point, they could conceivably have pipelines running across the deserts and not have to worry about the Strait of Hormuz to any great degree. They just, of course, have to have docking stations where you can unload that oil and put it on the tankers to get it out to the other parts of the world. So, there's a will, there's a way. Necessity is the mother of invention, and that necessity is there. Now, I compare that to what happens in the United States of America. And have you ever heard of the Keystone Pipeline? Yeah, Keystone Pipeline. I just kind of get the feeling that with those Arab countries wanting to bypass the Strait of Hormuz, they're not going to have any problems with the people who said, oh, no, we can't have the Keystone Pipeline. They're not going to have to placate any of the tree huggers or the environmentalists, any of the organizations that will file lawsuits and garner, big paychecks from the people who want to put the pipelines through. And the Keystone Pipeline was a winner for all sides. Winner for Canada, winner for the United States of America, creating a lot of jobs. A lot of those were union jobs that were going to put the pipeline in. Pipelines are not that easy to install, but we have the expertise here in the United States of America to do it efficiently and with very little possibility of quote, accidents or spillage. I don't know. We allow the judiciary to step in, and we don't let the regulatory people just make sure that the pipeline that's being laid is done properly. So that was a mess, and as I say, I don't think they're going to have a problem with that, but it still comes back to what's going to happen with Iran. I

don't see how we can continue to negotiate with a group of people who don't have real control over the army, the IRGC, or anybody else that might have their finger close to a button that will, you know, send a bunch of either missiles or drones or something like that over and cause chaos in the Strait of Hormuz. I do think that there is a military way of reducing that as a possibility, and that's of course almost like a DMZ zone along the shore of Iran. I mean, you have to keep in mind it's like 900 miles long. It's comparable to the shoreline of California. But I think that if it's necessary, then it can be done. We just need help from other people. You know, when we did the D-Day invasion, you do realize the Canadians and the British were invading that on those beaches also. We didn't do it alone. And, I mean, we paid the greatest price because of where we were landing. We landed on the beaches that were probably the toughest to overtake from the Germans. The Germans had a great field position. They looked down the cliffs at us, and for everybody else, they really were just hitting beaches that were pretty flat, a little bit of a rise. And so they didn't suffer the kind of losses that we did. But Trump is being serious with this. He's not, fortunately to me, he's not going to pussyfoot around with this. And I think this will be something that we learn tomorrow as far as what his attitude about Iran is. He is going to be giving a national address. I don't know what time it's going to be because all the stuff I looked at, I should have just pulled it up on DuckDuckGo and asked DuckDuckGo what time is he going to be giving his speech. Because, you know, one of the things about Trump is he's always on time. Biden, not so much. But Trump, he's usually on time, when, especially with something like this. He'll address the nation. And he's going to cover several different subjects. I know that he has been teasing people with, there's going to be a big announcement. A big announcement. I don't know if it is related to something else that's going on or what, because the House has now passed a spending bill, and in that spending bill they have included a couple of things that have not gotten through the Senate. It's like people were saying, look, there's other ways of getting through the Senate without having to worry about getting a cloture or 60 votes. And one of them is through reconciliation of a spending bill. And reconciliation doesn't exist when you're putting a spending bill. It's just 50, both in the House and the Senate, it is 50 plus one. I've got, you know, pretty good article out of, I don't even know what it's out of, but it does explain to you the different levels of need in terms of Senate votes in order to get certain bills passed. And that may be something else that Donald Trump is going to touch upon on his fun evening that he's going to give it. Let's see. Yeah, he says it doesn't get any bigger. This is really, really big news. And people are speculating as to what that big news might be, because we've got so many different fronts on in front of us right now. We certainly have the elections coming up, and I think the biggest news we could get is that the SAVE Act is going to go through, and there will be requirements between now and November 3rd, or at least when the actual voting starts for each state, to verify that all of the people voting in that state are U.S. citizens. It'll be a mess here in California, and they'll do everything they can to, you know, short circuit to move around it. I'm sure there's going to be lawsuits, and those lawsuits will go to the Supreme Court almost immediately. And it'll be interesting to hear how they defend the fact that the Constitution does say that the responsibility is with the people who are running the elections in the states as to

0: making sure that everybody is a U.S. citizen? I mean, how do you make sure that people are a U.S. citizen if you never ask them to prove it? If you never say, okay, well, all we need is a birth certificate. All we need is some sort of way of making sure that you are a U.S. citizen, whether it be because you have come here and gone through the citizenship courses and been granted citizenship or something along those lines. The Constitution shouldn't be responsible for delineating exactly how you prove somebody's a U.S. citizen. I think that's really up to the person who is running the election to make that decision. It should not be a decision from Sacramento or any place else. The legislature here in California has done everything possible to make sure that verification of people's citizenship is not something we do. It just isn't. And you know, when we have these municipalities that say, well, you know, we want all illegal aliens to be able to vote in our elections, it's like, well, what do you think they're doing already? Nobody's stopping them. I recently had to go down to the DMV with my grandson so he can get his driver's license. You know, it's the first process. He's got to get a learner's permit and all that. And as we filled out everything, what you have heard is the absolute honest truth that on that, all you have to do is check a box and you can vote. They didn't ask for any ID. They didn't ask for anything else. Just if you want to vote, then you check this box. Now, if you're not supposed to, you shouldn't check that box. But where are the examples of people that have had charges brought upon them? So, this is sort of stuff that we're expecting from that address tomorrow night. You're listening to Maxwell in the Morning. Good to the last mic drop here on KERN, the conservative voice on the left coast.
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1: 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Good till the last mic drop. The conservative voice on the left coast has landed. 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

0: Welcome back, everybody. I'm already into the next segment, so what can I tell you? Let's go back. Have you seen the picture of Mitch McConnell, the turtle? Supposedly him in the hospital. He's fully dressed as his wife, and she's got a smile on her face. He's got a smile on his face. Well, as much of a smile as he can make. And they are using this as proof that he's well, healthy, and ready to get back to work. Yet the people who say they've talked to him haven't said much more than that. We don't have any other, I mean, a picture, just use a little bit of AI. He supposedly has a newspaper, and the newspaper is a current newspaper, trying to prove that he is just fine. But as I say, when you look at what so many of his neighbors said about when they wheeled him out, I have a real problem to think that he isn't in some sort of a really either vegetative state or dead, one of the two. And so we're going to have to see what happens with this, but I don't believe that picture for one minute at all. I don't know about you, but I just don't trust Mitch McConnell. Haven't trusted him in a long time. And I didn't think his leadership was very good either. Not that I wish that he's dead, but I think that they should be honest with us. That's the only thing I'm saying. Be honest with us on exactly where he's at and what he's doing.
1: News, I'm Bob Agnew in Washington. President Trump traveling to Carlisle, Pennsylvania today. There he's scheduled to speak at the Pennsylvania Defense and Innovation Summit at the U.S. Army War College. That's set for 3:15 Eastern Time this afternoon. The focus will be on defense priorities, military preparedness, and emerging technologies. A former top lawyer at Goldman Sachs and White House counsel to President Barack Obama, Catherine Rumler, set to be questioned by a House committee on her relationship with Jeffrey Epstein. She'll be appearing before the House Oversight Committee. And that appearance comes after thousands of documents released by the Justice Department showed an extensive relationship between her and the convicted child sex trafficker. At least one person has confirmed dead, three others still missing after a pontoon boat sank yesterday. It happened in the waters off the coast of San Francisco. 16 other people were rescued. The boat had been carrying mostly family members as part of a memorial service. This is SRN News.
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4: I'm Chris Davis. Back on June 30th, a man was shot while he was riding his bike on Forest Street in Bakersfield. You may remember that police had to retrieve the man accused of the crime from Las Vegas. Christian Villa Sr., age 43, of Lancaster, was in court Tuesday for his arraignment and faces three charges now: attempted murder, assault on a person with a firearm, and being a felon with a firearm. A car had to be pulled out of a canal on Madison Street in East Bakersfield last night, and police say they are investigating that as a hit and run. That happened about 10:30 p.m. The red car was lifted with a winch and pulled up and was empty, say police, but they found surveillance video of two people who appeared to be teenagers running away from the canal. 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

0: 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I'm Ryan Van Alstyne, CEO. 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
1: Maxwell in the Morning. Good till the last mic drop. 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

some of the things that are really interesting. We were having a conversation the other day with a guy named, hang on, I've got his name down, written down right here. Guy Morris. And first of all, I got to apologize to the people in the oil industry, because he was ragging on the fact that the oil industry makes billions of dollars. And while it, you know, the hair on the back of my neck was sticking up when he said that, because he doesn't understand, I guess, who he's talking to or what audience this is, but, you know, complaining about the billions of dollars that the oil companies make. And I later learned he lives up in Seattle. He used to be in California, went to Seattle, loves it in Seattle, and that's where he's at. And you could hear that he was pretty liberal in some of the things that he was saying. But on that particular one, I was just short of stopping him one more time to let him know that what he was saying really doesn't make any sense. Because do you know who makes the most amount of money off of the selling of gas in California? Yeah, it's the state of California. See, the state of California doesn't have to pull it out of the ground. They don't have to refine it. They don't have to transport it. They don't have any responsibilities other than to collect the taxes on it. So when you look at the actual profit on a gallon of gas, the governmental agencies are the ones that make the most, and they have nothing in, they have no money that they have put up or put at risk in order to deliver that gallon of gas to you in your car. I mean, how convenient is that? They've thought of everything. All you got to do is pull up, get out of your car, give them your credit card or your money, and they give you the gas. Pretty neat system. And exactly where did the government help them out? What did the government do for all this? Nothing. Just put more regulations on them so that the price of the gas is a little bit more. That they believe that if it weren't for them, California would be nothing more than one big oil slick. You know, if it weren't for the government, boy, you know, it's the same argument I had about the health department. You know, if it weren't for the health department, everybody going into a restaurant would probably get sick, because these restaurants don't know what they're doing. And that just really upsets me, because, look, there's no reason for anybody who owns a restaurant to get people sick. It's not really good for your reputation, as far as I can tell. But the health department, it kind of makes you feel like, oh, if it weren't for them, you know, if they weren't going in there and inspecting these restaurants, you know, I might get botulism or something. And that's just not true. I mean, there are restaurants that don't do a very good job with the cleanliness, but the old story is that if you go into a restaurant, the first place you want to visit is the bathroom, because the way that the bathroom looks is probably the same way that the kitchen looks. So if the bathroom doesn't look very good, you can almost guarantee the kitchen doesn't. I mean, that's not a hard and fast rule, but it's pretty good thumbnail sketch of restaurants. And it's the same thing. Don't demonize the oil companies. They're there to make profit. And you know, one of the things that I would have mentioned to them is that they have investors. They're listed on the stock exchange. What do you want them to do? Make no profit whatsoever, so that the people who've invested in them say, gee, it's, you know, we provided everyone with gas and we did it at the lowest possible cost because we don't want to make any profit and give you a return on your investment. Now, what investment does the government have in it? None. They need that tax money that's the silent tax money you don't think about. You know, when you look at

paycheck and you see how much money is taken out of your paycheck. You know, there was at one point, probably 30, 40 years ago, there was a group advocating that you quit having payroll taxes automatically taken out, that you should get your whole paycheck, and then you have to write a check for all of those different people that take money out of your paycheck. Because unless you're writing the check for it, you don't really, it's kind of like it's a subliminal message to you. Your brain just doesn't register that, yeah, you know, you made $1,000 last month based on what they paid you on an hourly basis, but your take-home pay was only $750 because they took $250 worth of, or 25% of your income and distributed it to all these things that the government thinks is necessary, and you may not agree with that. So, you know, as I say, when we were having that conversation with Guy Morris, I was interrupting him quite a bit because he was saying things that it's like, wait a minute, no, that's not the reality of it. And, you know, when you live up in Seattle, I think that you're pretty comfortable with some of the crazy things that government will do and justify it. So he kind of had me, or I had him pegged when he started talking about how teachers don't get paid enough. They do only work 9 months a year, right? And they get paid pretty well for it. During that 3 months that they're off, they can go do other things. They can go ahead and teach, because there are some teachers that are needed during that time. But this was kind of interesting because the state of Arkansas passed a bill that we would love to see here in California, and why it didn't pass is only because of the strength of the Teachers Association here in California. But they went ahead and passed a universal school choice. And it simply meant that they were no longer going to have a monopoly by the state on the teaching of children, that the state was going to have to be able to compete with some of the other schooling availabilities out there. And those institutions that could deliver a good education are the ones that are going to be most popular. Therefore, if they're a for-profit outfit, they will certainly expand and become more successful. And I don't know the particulars, but it certainly seems like it's forcing everybody to up their game, because in the last year, in every single subject, they saw a 20% increase in student performance. 20% increase in student performance simply by making school a universal choice. Imagine what that would do here in Kern County. You know, 20% increase. You do realize that there are ways that they kind of get around the fact that they're not really teaching anybody anything in our schools. There are some schools in the lower socioeconomic areas of Kern County and in California that get accolades for the achievements of their students. No, their students aren't really achieving anything, but because they're in a lower socioeconomic area, they have a formula that they use to take the numbers that they actually produce and improve them, because we shouldn't expect that much from, you know, these areas. They're lower socioeconomic areas, and it's hard to get teachers to want to teach there, because in some ways it's a little dangerous. But that's how they do it. That's how you see a school get a bunch of awards. It isn't necessarily that those awards would have been given out to them if there weren't some sort of a formula that they use in order to improve exactly what those scores show. You know, it's the sleight of hand. It's the, here, look at the shiny ball over here, because this school district, this particular school, did extremely well, and

and we should celebrate that. And everybody should try and do the same thing they're doing. And then you realize that they're doing the same thing that everybody else is doing. It's simply that they got a formula put together that made them a little bit better than you only because of the formula, not because of the results. So in Arkansas, it's a little tough. It's a little tough to be a mediocre or a failing school because you're not going to be there for very long. I'm sure that there's a formula I'm sure they're using that, you know, the money follows the child. The money follows the child. Why do you think that when kids protest or they don't show up or anything like that, that these school systems here get really upset? Because they have to tell the state how many kids were in school today, and the state then reimburses them for their participation rate. Now, nobody's holding their feet to the fire. It isn't like you have a independent person walk in and saying, okay, today you said you have 1,000 students here that we have to pay you for. And then that they do an audit of and they find out they didn't have 1,000 students. They had 750. I remember that there was a friend of mine that their student was not in school. As a protest. And so they called him up and said, I just want to let you know that my student's not going to be in school today because it's unexcused. Therefore, you're not going to get paid for it. And they said, okay. Well, later they find out that student was never registered as being absent from school that day. That or it was an excused absence, which they still get paid for. See, you have a certain amount of money that you have to spend for your teachers and your administrators and all that kind of stuff. If you don't have enough revenue coming in, you're going to have to either cut back or close. Or, you know, there's a third option, which hardly ever occurs to them, and that is to deliver better education and try and make your results more attractive to parents. Because here the parents have become, in Arkansas, the parents are in control. The parents are their expectations are now raised. And here in California, of course, the state of California would rather the parents not be involved whatsoever. They don't want to tell you if your student's saying, hey, you know, I'm thinking of having a transgender surgery, and I'd really like to transition into something other than what I am. And, you know, they'll let the students show up as cats and dogs and bears and turtles and all sorts of things without you knowing. And so it's no big surprise, is it? It's no big surprise that you take school systems, and there's a couple other examples. I think one's in Florida where they did kind of the same thing. They put the parents back in charge, and suddenly the schools were performing so much better. Now, by putting the parents in charge, it simply means that the parents have the decision process of where their kids go to school and what the expectations are. The expectation is you're going to teach my kid and you're going to do it so that if I walk into a classroom, there's going to be order. There's going to be direction. The students know who's in charge. And if the student doesn't understand who's in charge, that student gets removed from the classroom. Gets sent to the administrative building, where hopefully the principal is, and that student either comes back and acts correctly, or that student gets put into a secondary sort of a school that has nothing but people, kids just like them, that don't want to learn. Do you know the other result of this? And this is a study that was done probably 30 years ago. Probably even longer than that, because it was when I had kids in school. But the interesting thing is that the teachers are more motivated. The study that was done was really interesting. What they did was they took teachers out of these schools, and they let them

that they had picked all of their students for the next year, not in a random way, but in a calculated way, that they were going to give these teachers, first of all, they considered these teachers the best teachers, and they were going to give them the best students. And so by the end of the year, these different classrooms where they had taken these teachers and told them these were the greatest kids in the school system, and you're going to get to teach them next year, that the results of what those classrooms put out was astounding. I mean, significant, like this 20%, it was more than 20%. They had all these kids doing just way over what their grade level was, way over where they were before. Just amazing what they were accomplishing. And when they interviewed the kids and the parent or the teachers afterwards, the kids were like, "Oh, I was so motivated. It was fantastic. I really felt like I was here to learn. It was wonderful." And the teachers were like, "Well, of course these were the best kids. Of course they were simple. It was easy, really easy to go ahead and get great results out of these kids." And of course, at the very end, they pulled them all in and said, "Well, we have to be honest with you at this point, because while we told you you were special teachers, we actually picked you out of a hat. There was nothing special about you at all." And the same is true for the kids that they chose. The kids were randomly chosen and put in there. So what was the difference? Expectations. The teachers expected to get better results from these kids, and these kids expected to get into a classroom where the teacher was more motivated, and with everybody headed in the same direction, the results were astounding. Astounding. So what gets in the way of that happening? Go to the classroom. Talk to somebody who's in high school. Talk to somebody who's in grade school. Teaching is one of the last things they do, not the first. Discipline inside the classroom does not exist. I know a lot of teachers, one in kind of a special eds, and she has a student that comes in there, and all he does is get on his phone, and he's on his phone the whole time he's in there, in the classroom. Can't get him to get off his phone, because, of course, can't take it away from him. When you lose your discipline inside of a classroom, you really lose your ability to teach. So here's another example out of Arkansas, of all places. You know, Sarah Huckabee Sanders is the governor there and has been on the forefront of trying to get better results out of the educational system in Arkansas, and she's accomplishing that. I don't know if she's ever seen that particular study that was done that I just described. As I say, that study was done years ago, like decades ago. Yet you don't see that as a philosophy that is embraced here in California with the Teachers Association. You know, they don't want any competition. They don't want these private schools. They don't want charter schools. They don't want any of that. They would rather they'd like to make a law that you can't homeschool. And that was the other thing that Guy Morris said, that homeschooling kids don't do as well as other kids coming out of the school system. It's like, I don't know where you're living or what you're reading, because that is not what I understand at all. And we've got local people that are in that industry. They show that the results are much better. You've got, I'm trying to remember her name. She is the wife of a well-known Christian actor. He used to play, He-Man? Something like that. No, it wasn't He-Man. It was, I'll look it up,

0: plenty of resources. There's a resource. It's called the Resource Center here in Kern County. There are great private schools in Kern County, and they get much better results than sending your kid to public school. Usually, if your child has been homeschooled, they enter college well ahead of the kids that come out of the system. And that's if those kids come out of the system and can read and write, which a lot of them can't, unfortunately. So anyway, we've got to move forward. We're going to take a quick break. 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
0: I was not very proud of my smile. 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

I was watching Tom Homan on, I can't remember what program it was, but he was explaining how the media reporting of that they're no longer going to be doing traffic stops. ICE is no longer going to be doing traffic stop. He corrected that almost immediately, saying, well, we're not saying that we're going to stop them. We're simply going to take a pause because we want to see what the relationship between people getting shot and our procedures are, whether we need to change procedures slightly or anything like that. And Trump evidently had to come out at some point and say, look, we're not doing that. It's an essential part of what ICE does. ICE has to make sure that when they go out, they have all of the available ways of making sure that their efforts

0: are fruitful. So, you know, this it was a little bit of a crazy idea that they were going to say, "Oh yeah, we're going to one of the great things that the people in ICE can do in order to capture a lot of people is to stop cars from fleeing as ICE shows up." Yeah, we'll just let them go. Reminds me of here in California, you know, if you're doing a high-speed chase, at some point they say, well, it's too dangerous for everybody out on the street, so we'll just let that guy go. Yeah, well, then if you're ever being pulled over and you have, like, piles of cocaine in your car, just keep on driving. Maybe they'll stop chasing you. I don't know. And it's kind of as mentioning ICE, you do know that... Are we early? We're early? Yeah, okay. Dude, this is top of the hour? And they're breaking us early, huh? Boy, I don't know. What have we got? 30 seconds? Okay, I got 30 seconds. Although she's playing a great song from Steve Miller Band. But the Trump administration bought the ICE facilities here locally, two of them. It was really so that the state of California couldn't walk in and completely shut them down. When it's a federal building, they don't have the right to do that. The same company that's been in charge is going to continue to be in charge of those ICE facilities where they're holding people that probably need to be deported, or at least people that are questionable.
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2: Hour at Town Hall, I'm Bob Agnew in Washington. Acting Attorney General Todd Blanche answering some questions today before the Senate Judiciary Committee. He said the Biden administration upended faith in the justice system by targeting political foes, something he's trying to rectify.
3: Above all, we are restoring American trust. In recent years, we watched the Justice Department turned against many of you and a former president, and it damaged the public's faith in justice. We are fixing that.
2: During a committee hearing, Blanche was told by the ranking member of the committee, Dick Durbin of Illinois, that he's been too focused on doing President Trump's bidding.
4: In less than 18 months at the Department of Justice, you've shown you're still President Trump's personal attorney. Your tenure can be summed up in the four words you said, quote, "I love you, sir," to President Trump. This was your response when you were asked what you would say to him. This nation deserves an attorney general who loves the Constitution more than any single president.
2: Israel has ramped up strikes in Gaza with an attack on a police headquarters.
5: Israeli airstrikes have killed about a dozen people in Gaza over the past 2 days, local health officials say, part of a wider campaign of attacks on the territory by Israel, despite a months-old ceasefire with Hamas. Among the dead are a woman and six police officers killed in an airstrike on a police station in the densely populated Jabalia refugee camp in northern Gaza. The Israeli military has not commented on the strikes in central and another in southern Gaza. I'm Charles DeLatesma.
2: U.S. wholesale inflation fell from May to June on plunging energy prices, but intensifying hostilities with Iran are clouding the outlook. The Labor Department reported today its producer price index, that's the one that captures inflation before it even hits consumers, dropped by 0.3% from May to June. More from townhall.com.
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2: A new police chief for one Kern County city. I'm Chris Davis. Arvin has been looking for a police chief for more than a year, and the search had them taking applications from all over the country. But they found the person for the job not far away. Cecilio Velasco was named chief Tuesday on a vote from the city council. He had been a deputy chief in Delano and in 2024 took his experience to Kings County, where he served as a police chief. Velasco has more than 21 years' experience. Classes at Bakersfield College had to be canceled Tuesday night thanks to a vegetation and brush fire that was happening not far from campus along Alfred Harrell Highway. Students got a text message around 5:30 that evening classes were not happening as firefighters fought through the evening to put that fire out. It started sometime after 4:30 and the cause is still undetermined. Police in Bakersfield believe two teenagers may be responsible for a red car being in a canal last night, fully underwater along Madison Street. About 10:30, Kern County Search and Rescue brought their equipment and pulled that car out of the canal, but no one was anywhere around it. Police say they saw the teenagers on surveillance video and are asking for tips. It is now being investigated as a hit and run. Some people in Lamont, Arvin, Mettler, and Fraser Park who were operating food trucks without the proper paperwork got in trouble, and some got tickets in an enforcement operation from Kern County Public Health and the Sheriff's Office. They say they found several trucks without permits after getting several complaints, and at least five of them got cease and desist orders. The health department also says they took some potentially unsafe food that was being prepared in those trucks. I'm Chris Davis in the KERN Newsroom with news every half hour and when it breaks on News Talk 96.1 and AM 1230. KERN.
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Well, here's something kind of interesting. And this comes out of California. Jazan Preet Singh illegally crossed the southern border into the United States in March of 2022, was subsequently loosened upon the homeland by the Biden administration. 21-year-old Indian national later issued a commercial driver's license from California Department of Motor Vehicles, which enabled him to get behind the wheel of a tractor trailer and ultimately destroy multiple lives. While the Indian was ultimately convicted for spilling American blood, Department of Transportation Secretary Sean Duffy and others reckon the prison sentence handed to Singh on Tuesday was far too lenient. Was flying down the 10 freeway in west of Ontario and in a semi-truck October 21st when he drove through over multiple vehicles, killing three people, including Pomona High Red Devils assistant basketball coach and his wife. So witness Jason Kamelata told KNBC TV that the truck Singh was driving didn't stop. It didn't swerve. It didn't make any kind of maneuvers. It just went straight in. Dash cam from Singh's perspective shows that the criminal non-citizen driving at breakneck speed towards several cars that appeared to be either stopped or driving extremely slow. The Indian shows no sign of deceleration as he barrels towards the SUV that he plows into, then accordions against a white pickup truck. As the white pickup truck spins off one side, Singh's vehicle appears to press the remaining SUV into a small red vehicle before smashing into another tractor trailer, veering off into additional vehicles in the right lanes. And they've got a picture of that. They find him guilty. San Bernardino District Attorney's Office charged Singh with multiple counts of vehicular manslaughter with gross negligence, carry an enhancement. While Singh was initially charged with DUI causing injury, the charge was dropped after toxicology reports came back negative for tested substance. They were getting him for felony, according to, again, CBS, Singh's age was a factor in sentencing. Despite being a 21-year-old man, he was nevertheless eligible for youth offender status under state law, and the cutoff for which is 26, even though he is an illegal alien. The judge reportedly also factored into Singh's lack of criminal history. And so he got five years for killing three people. As Sean Duffy said, if California follows the rule, an illegal alien wouldn't be driving a 80,000-pound missile down our roads. We won't stop until all illegal truckers are put out of business and held accountable. And, you know, you kind of have to wonder, even here in, well, especially here in Kern County, you go into the DMVs you too often see a person who's trying to get a commercial driver's license here in California, and they have to have an interpreter, either somebody from their family or I don't know. I think there's a lot of the people who work at the DMV here in Kern County, and I'm sure throughout the state of California, who speak Spanish or whatever language that they're talking about, whether it be whatever nation you want to talk about. But if you don't speak English here in California, that's okay. They'll go ahead and give you a driver's license, commercial driver's license. I don't understand how the standards are so low. Because I know that with my grandson getting taking the written test, that you had to know the signs. You had to know which each sign was. He said there were a couple of signs I'd never seen before in his test. And so, how does this happen? How does this, and for a judge to not look at the seriousness of what's happening here and making an example of somebody, so that, you know, people think twice. I mean, 5 years, don't get me wrong. I mean, 60 months is a long time. But
You know, those people are going to be dead for the rest of their lives. Oh, that's right. They don't have the rest of their lives, do they? And this isn't the sort of thing that is going to... This situation is not going to be going up to the legislature and somebody in the legislature says, you know what, we've got to change our laws. We either have to eliminate the possibility of someone getting our commercial driver's license that shouldn't get one, like obviously this person shouldn't have, or we're going to have to make the penalties for doing something like this a lot more severe so the judge does not have the ability to... factor in things that is really an insult to the family who just lost their loved ones. I think, you know, if that happened to somebody in my family, I'd be pretty upset. Pretty upset. So that just came across the different news wires that I get, and so I wanted to get to that. Let's see. I think the next place we were going to go was to, yeah. Looks like the ball is in John Thune's court. It seems that the Speaker, Mike Johnson, and the fact that he got a vote of 215 versus 211 to anchor the Save America Act with the 2027 National Defense Authorization Act, Authorization Act for the defense funding, Authorization Act is a funding bill. It's a funding bill. So what they have said to the Senate is, this is the poison pill that you will have to take because you either going to do both of them, bolster the integrity of the American elections,

and fund the defense, national defense, or neither? You know, this is the part of the quote making sausage of legislature that they talk about. Well, it's not pretty. It's like making sausage. You saw how they made sausage, you wouldn't like it. You'd probably never eat sausage again. I don't know. Sausage tastes pretty good, so it probably wouldn't deter me. But anyway, the whole point of it is the Senate has had the bill, the SAVE Act bill, in their possession for a while now, and John Thune has not moved forward with it because he said, I don't have the votes. And they're not willing to resort to a talking filibuster. They're just doing the filibuster as it's been done in the last few years, which is what they kind of short circuit. We're going to filibuster it, so okay, we don't have to do a talking filibuster. We're just going to do a filibuster where you guys understand that we don't want this and we're not going to vote for it, so we don't have to put up any more defense than that. They're very much like what we see locally when they have what's called consent agenda items. Well, as a matter of fact, there's going to be a city council meeting tonight. I really didn't look to see what they're going to be looking at. During one of the breaks, I'll take a look and see if there's something in there that you should go comment on. I was thinking I'd go down there and comment, finally make my comments about H Street, but look, it's nothing more than calling them out, and they're not going to lose any sleep over it, because to them, H Street is going to be something entirely different than what it is today, even though all I would tell them is that, geez, all you had to really do was put no left-hand turn lanes or no left-hand turn signs on all of the intersections in the area between 24th Street and Truxton. Would have solved your problem. But anyway, so when they have all these things on the consent calendar, they don't talk about them unless somebody says, hey, you know what, let's talk about this one. Let's talk about that one. And I, of course, was chastised for being the person who wanted to pull three or four things off of the consent agenda, because I did want to know more about what are they talking about. I think that the public needs to know more what this particular item is, what the ramifications of it are going to be. So I would pull several things off the agenda item and not really force, but simply expose the administration for either doing something I didn't agree with or something that the public might not agree with, or maybe they would after it was explained to them. But, you know, it was basically sit down, shut up, and just vote yes is their attitude. You know, don't start asking us to explain ourselves. And that's what the cloture rules are in the Senate is, well, we're not going to talk about it because we don't have to do it that way anymore. It used to be you did have to, if you were going to do a filibuster, you had to really filibuster it, and you had to, you know, take the floor and hold the floor for a long time before they'd finally bring the vote up. And with something like the Save America Act, with 80% of the population agreeing that the Save Act should go through, I really would have liked to have heard exactly what is the argument from the Democrats against doing something that 80% of the country wants. So I would have loved to have gone through that. But because of Mike Johnson, thank God he's our Speaker of the House, I'll tell you that. Because of Mike Johnson, he is able to herd the cats. They've already passed this. They've attached the SAVE Act to a funding bill. And because of that, the rules change. Yep, the rules change. So let me just read this to you. Reconciliation, United States Congress. Budget reconciliation is a special parliamentary procedure of the United States Congress set up to expedite the passage of certain federal budget legislation in the Senate. The procedure overrides the Senate's filibuster rules, which may otherwise require a 60-vote supermajority for passage. Bills described as reconciliation bills can pass the Senate by a simple majority of 51 votes, or 50 votes plus vice presidents as a tiebreaker. The reconciliation procedure also applies to the House of Representatives, but it has a minor significance there, as the rules for the

House of Representatives do not have a de facto supermajority requirement. In other words, you put a bill like the one we're talking about, the SAVE Act, through the House, it goes to the Senate, and the Senate says, nah, well, you know, we can't get 60 votes for it, so we're not even going to talk about it. We're just going to kind of table the darn thing. And nothing happens, as we have seen for, I don't know how many months now. Nothing happening with the SAVE Act. Donald Trump's, you know, talking about the SAVE Act almost every day, along with all the other things that he is paying attention to. But nothing's happening, and he, you know, has had conversations with John Thune. Mike Lee has had conversations. There have been others that have had conversations. I think that with this bill coming now as an attachment and them only needing 51 votes, the onus is now on any Republican that might balk at, first of all, giving money to make sure that we have a national defense in 2027. But number two, explain yourself as to why you don't think with 80% of the people and quite frankly, 93% of your constituents that are Republican want to see the SAVE Act passed, that you wouldn't just go ahead and pass it. There is great interest in a lot of what you would have to call goodwill in passing both of those. So you change from the scrutiny of the Democrats to the scrutiny of the Republicans, and that's probably a lot better of a hammer to be, you know, wielding than trying to get the Democrats to do anything. Because, you know, I'm sorry, the Democrats, I think that they would eat their own if they had to, in order to stick to their guns. Republicans, I think any Republican that would work against this particular bill coming to them will be feeling the weight of the Republican Party, as well as the Republicans that believe in this. And I don't know of anybody that is against the SAVE Act in my circles. In fact, you remember when we had Michael Gates here, who is running for Attorney General, I said, and I've sent this to Michael through Stan Ellis, that the best way to approach a Democrat in California is ask him if they believe in the proposition that is you're going to vote on voter ID. Do you agree with that? If they say yes, you do, well, then you have to vote for Michael Gates, because it will go through. Looking very positive that it's going to go through, and it'll be challenged. And if Rob Bonta is your Attorney General, he will not defend it. He won't show up to court, therefore it will fail. But if you vote for Michael Gates, he has promised that when we go ahead and agree that you need to have voter ID to vote here in California, and it gets challenged, he's going to go to that challenge and he's going to defend it. Those are you're seeing the same thing play out now in the Senate. Okay, you didn't want to do it the way you're supposed to, so now we're just going to jam it down your throats. We're going to use what the nuclear option, other than throwing out the filibuster, can do. And you got both houses of Congress. You know, there's some things you got to do, and unfortunately, you have to put them onto a lot of other things, and this is one of the things that they can do, is they can go ahead and use a special parliamentarian procedure of putting the SAVE Act, attaching it to the Defense Spending Act, and you either have to pass both of them or neither of them. So as I say, the onus is now on the Republicans. We'll see how many Republicans balk at this. I'm going to guess Rand Paul will probably balk at it, because he doesn't believe we should be spending any more money. I'm not sure who else. Mitch McConnell, we don't even know where he is. Susan Collins, she's not in a tight race anymore, but the Democrats, you know, might be able to piece something together in Maine with all the embarrassment and everything. You know, they have short memories. The same people who are now going to put somebody in front of them that they need to put into the Senate from Maine.

0: the same people who thought that Plattner was a great choice and defended him all the way up until he was accused of rape. All the way. Which kind of leads us to another story that's kind of interesting. Let's go ahead and take a break first, and we'll come back and talk about Mem Dummy on one more thing that he has really, you know, opened his mouth and put his foot into. Well, I don't know, maybe his mouth, that's being too kind. He's put his foot someplace, but we really can't discuss it.
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1: 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Good till the last mic drop. The conservative voice on the left coast has landed. 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

So, Ma'am Dummy is being interviewed by Dan Marinaro, and he's asked about the New York City Council Speaker Julie Menin's concern over rape and felony assault numbers within the city. Because, you know, they don't want to have any police there. Or they want to have social workers go out and rationalize things with these people. I mean, you can rationalize things with people that have no morals, can't you? So anyway, they ask him that question. He says, and what I think is important to know is a lot of the increase in rape also comes from an expanded definition of what counts as rape, as well as survivors coming forward for acts that took place years prior. And we are thankful for them coming forward, the courage and the bravery it takes, but just to provide New Yorkers with that context. Oh, so the increase in rapes isn't really an increase in rapes, it's just increase in reporting of rapes, and it's also an increase because we've redefined what rape is. I mean, this is hysterical, but there is there's a great video of a guy from Texas.

0: I think the Big Gill, who's making a name for himself, because there was a liberal congressperson who wanted him to sign the equal rights for women. And one of the things he says is, I don't know, in this bill, does it define what a woman is? So, how do you possibly redefine rape so that it's more expansive? Okay, I'll let your mind wander for just a little bit. His comments expanded definition of what counts as rape surprised some of his critics, while Mondummy's defenders online said he was merely providing context and wasn't downplaying the seriousness of the crime. Others called out what they view as his dismissal of an upswing. He didn't say, oh yeah, you know, we're concerned about it too. We're looking into it. We're putting a task force together. We're putting out brochures on, you know, how women can make sure that they don't find themselves victims of rape or anything like that. No, it was, oh yeah. You know, that's what what Bakersfield did years ago. Oh, you know, our response times aren't that good. Oh, that's okay. You know what? We're going to redefine what a priority one, priority two, priority three is. And a lot of those priority ones became priority twos. And it's amazing how they really improved their numbers on response times. You know, that's changed today because we've had some much better leadership at this point. So anyway, got to take our first break. I'm sorry, bottom of the hour break. And Daisy's telling me I got 10 seconds. What can I say in 10 seconds? I can't even say my name in 10 seconds, Daisy. Come on now. We are all done. We're going to do the bottom of the hour break. We'll be back.
1: With SRN News, I'm Bob Agnew in Washington. Acting Attorney General Todd Blanche making an appearance today before the Senate Judiciary Committee. He claims that under President Biden, the administration turned the Justice Department as a weapon against its political foes, something he says that he has tried to rectify. He also answered some tough questions from leading Democrats on the panel. President Trump travels to Carlisle, Pennsylvania today. There he is scheduled to speak at the Pennsylvania Defense and Innovation Summit at the U.S. Army War College this afternoon. The event expected to focus on defense priorities, military readiness, and emerging technologies. Former top attorney at Goldman Sachs and White House counsel to President Barack Obama, Catherine Remler, is set to be questioned by a House committee on her relationship with Jeffrey Epstein, appearing before the House Oversight Committee today. This is SRN News.
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4: I'm Chris Davis. Arvin will soon have a new chief of police. After a nationwide search, Cecilio Velasco, who was a deputy chief in Delano until 2024, was chosen as the city's new top cop Tuesday by the city council. Velasco left Kern County for Kings County, where he's been serving as a police chief there for the past 2 years. Classes at Bakersfield College had to be canceled Tuesday night thanks to a vegetation and brush fire that was happening not far from campus along Alfred Harrell Highway. Students got a text message around 5:30 that evening classes were not happening as firefighters fought through the evening to put that fire out. Gas in California on average $5.36 per gallon, says Gas Buddy. I'm Chris Davis in the KERN Newsroom with news every half hour and when it breaks on News Talk 96.1 and AM 1230 KERN.
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12: Maxwell in the Morning. Good till the last mic drop. The conservative voice on the left coast has landed. 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

Oh, man, I grew up with some of the greatest music. Good stuff. Kind of interesting. You know, Elisa Slotkin, I think they're going to probably have to put a muzzle on her because she comes out and says that, you know, those kids, they say the damnedest things. Where's Art Linkletter when you need him? Anyway, she's a Michigan Democrat. She is a senator. And she was commenting on the SAVE Act. And she said, the SAVE America Act would make it harder for Democrats to win elections. You say what? Alyssa, could you say that one more time, please? So the SAVE Act is going to make it more difficult for Democrats to win elections. Well, if that can't convince every Republican to vote for this, I don't know what will. I seriously don't. All of the arguments about who gets disenfranchised by the SAVE Act kind of flies out the window if Elisa Slotkin, a senator from Michigan, thinks that passing the SAVE Act, which is just improving the integrity of the elections, since we're, you know, they've been kind of under the radar, or they've been flying under the radar for, you know, a couple decades, but is now front and center because of what happened in 2020. Now, this whole thing came about because of, in the year 2000 was when they started saying, well, let's go ahead and go to these machines. Let's go ahead and centralize voting. You know, think, whenever somebody says, let's centralize something, think of Russia and the Bolshevik Revolution and how Russia eventually collapsed because of centralized planning. Think of centralized planning whenever they talk about centralized anything. Because that's kind of what happened here in Kern County. It's not kind of, it is what happened here in Kern County in 2000 when they said, well, let's not count the ballots out on the in the precincts. Let's bring them into a central location and we'll count them all there. That's a little bit of a problem. Definitely a little bit of a problem. So anyway, she's saying that the SAVE Act, which would require everybody to prove that they're a U.S. citizen in some way or another, I don't know about you, but I do have my original birth certificate, so it's not going to be very difficult. I also have a passport, so not very difficult, and I'm more than happy to do it, and I think that most people should be happy to do it. And all of you liberals that are going to protest that sort of a thing by not doing it, knock yourself out, okay? That's fine with me because I have no problems with that, complying with what the Constitution says. If you do, I don't know, maybe you should move to another country. So anyway, that's pretty interesting that Elisa Slotkin came out and just pretty much told you exactly why the Democrats are against this, because they view it as if only U.S. citizens can vote in these elections, that they might have a problem.

getting Democrats to win anything. So thank you, Alyssa. You can go get lunch now because you've done your job. The state of New York, and in particular the city of New York, have got some problems. First of all, they're not very observant. They're just not very observant at all. When Barack Obama said that he was going to fundamentally change the United States of America, before that he'd talked about how it was necessary for electricity and energy costs to skyrocket, because that's the only way you can control the population. And then as time went on, of course, we got the defund the police and all these other things. But here in California, we already went through this. It was the year that I got elected to the city council when the people in California decided to, quote, tax the rich beyond what they had already been taxed. That they, you know, we needed to have a special tax on those rich people. Just no doubt about it, because we got things we want to spend. We got social problems that we need to rectify, and the only way we can do it is by taking money away from those rich people, because they don't need all that money, do they? No, it's just sitting in a bank account. Of course, they find out that it's not just sitting in a bank account, it's going into the prosper of the state by investing into businesses and other sort of things actually putting the money into their own corporation to make sure that their corporation is viable and doing well and growing. So here in California, we kind of found that out. Revenues have not changed much, even though in 2012 we put through we're going to tax the rich. I think we also put through between 2010 and 2020 the idea that the populace of California knows how to run a business, because every time they get asked should be an increase in minimum wage, they agree with it. And the legislature, kind of the same way. Yeah, you know, we've got to make it so that these people who are running businesses in California pay their workers better. And you say, do you actually know what these workers do? Well, no, but they should be paid better. It's like that guy that we talked about, Guy Morris, that teachers don't get paid enough. And that oil company is making billions of dollars, and that's there's something wrong with that. So in New York, they have a Citizens Budget Commission, and reveals that the state's share of the American millionaires have dropped sharply since 2010 and triggered nearly $11 billion shortfall in tax revenue. Do you remember watching Hochul, you know, pleading with the rich people to come back because they had some social programs that they couldn't fund otherwise? It's like, oh, that's a good reason. Yeah, I'm going to move back to New York because I got too much money. You know, if you got too much money, there's other suggestions that I give to you to do with it other than give it to the government, because the government's not very good, very good at handling money. They're real good at spending it, but they're not real good at handling it, staying within their budget. So the analysis shows that New York's share of millionaires fell from 12.7% in 2010 to now only 8.7%. Well, that's a 4% drop. And that equates to one-fourth. They've dropped by one-fourth. The steep decline of any state in the country. Now, when it comes to billionaires, we're trying to set a new record here in California, because they got, we're going to do a billionaire's tax. Okay, let's see. We used to have 120. Now we're down to, 115? Now we're lower than that. And by the time this goes through, we probably won't have any. We'll have the zealots. We'll have Tom Steyer still be here. Is he a billionaire still? Or did he spend too much money on his race to become the number two position in the governor's race? He's probably not a billionaire anymore. He probably is. He's one of those that I guess does have the money. He's just sitting in

someplace, because most of the rich people, like Elon Musk, who no longer has a business here that he pays California taxes at, and he doesn't live here, he puts his money to work. He puts his money to work. So anyway, as a direct result, personal income collections in 2022 alone were roughly $10.7 billion lower than they were would otherwise have been if they had maintained their share of wealthy people. New Yorkers, the top 1%, pay about 45% of all state income taxes. I think that's pretty similar to California, the top 1%. It might be actually higher than that because, you know, the top 1% is paying 13%, and the rest of us are paying close to zero. So if you're in the top 1%, you definitely want to get into the 2%, not the 1%, because you're paying 45% of the state income tax in New York. And you remember what one of the first videos you saw of Man Dummy, where he walks up to a camera and taps it and says, "We're going to tax the rich." Gosh, you know, are you going to also put them in chains so that they can't leave the state? Because that didn't work out too well for California. I don't know what the number is now. I know it's in the hundreds of businesses that have left California. And it's not like they've closed up and closed up shop and they didn't open up someplace else. No, a lot of these are major corporations and they've moved to other states where the tax burden isn't as heavy as it is here in California. And they're, you know, the people that lived here in California and went with them, they're thrilled. They're thrilled. They can be members of country clubs now, where in California, unless you live in Bakersfield, you can't be a member of a country club. I remember even back in the 80s, there were three country clubs fairly close to where I lived. I would have had to live there for 20 years to be able to and save a lot of money in order to be able to become a member of one of those. And by the time I would have had that much money, I probably would have needed more, because the price of admission would have gone up. Of course, problem with that is you got so many people that live there. And so anyway, this tax the rich mantra that Mundami is doing isn't going over real well. You know, they have an idea that having rent control will solve all their problems. Do you know what the average rent is right now? The rent in Manhattan has risen to an all-time high of $5,295 a month. Now, Daisy, don't you wish you had that coming into your coffers per month? Yeah, she's smiling and shaking her head up and down. Yeah, no doubt about it. That's a 10% increase year over year. I mean, just think, if here in Bakersfield or Kern County, that you are spending a certain amount of money on your housing, and the person who owns the building or your apartment comes to you and says, "Yeah, we're going to increase it by 10% this year." You'd go, "Well, wait a minute. I haven't seen a raise in 5 years. Where am I supposed to come up with another 10%? It says, "Not my problem. Not my problem. Come up with the other 10%. So then you take on a second job. You start doing something else to bring in a little bit more money in order to maintain your lifestyle. Well, at some point, people say, "You know, I could live on the other side of the state line. I can get a job similar to the one I've got, be paid about the same amount of money, and I wouldn't have the expenses that I've got here. We're living in California." Well, New York's the same story. You know, this mayor is moving forward with a lot of the socialist, communist agendas. He is looking to centralize a lot more things than he has before. It's kind of been a bumpy ride already. He's getting a lot of pushback on some of the policies that he's pushed forward. And you know, it's whatever happened to live and let live. You know, let other people live. If they make a lot of money, God bless them. I'm the first to congratulate on somebody getting a raise, making good money, investing in something and wildly becoming wealthy. I'm excited about that for other people. I'm very content with what I do for a living. I'm very content. And want to continue to do it every day.

reason I spend as much time as I do, you know, ferreting out good articles, good things to talk about on this program, and getting good people to interview during in the process. But, you know, when you're looking for other people to solve your problems, you're probably, the best thing for you to do is go into the bathroom and look in the mirror, because the person who's going to solve your problems is you. Don't expect anybody else to do it for you. And it's all question of decision process. And you know what? There are a lot of people in New York right now, in the city of New York, that are really having buyer's remorse. You know what their problem is? You cannot impeach a mayor of New York City. Can't be impeached. They got 3.5 more years of this guy. Look at his brain. I don't think he's had much of in the way of a job. He comes from a wealthy family. He is promising all these free goods, free this, free that, without really a game plan as to how he's going to accomplish that without affecting the revenue stream. Because when you're depending on your revenue stream being the people who you're going to tax, and those people have mobility, moving across state line or moving into a different city, you got a problem there. You have a big problem. And so this buyer's remorse is going to go on for a while. Mindemi, if we had some really... Well, we do have one talented person in late night. He's not really a late night anymore. He used to be a little bit later, and that's Greg Gutfeld. This is just fodder for him for the next 3.5 years on some of the things this clown's going to pull. You talk about buyer's remorse. You know, have you ever heard of a city called Detroit? Look at the history of Detroit, one of the most successful cities in all of the United States of America for many years, because it was the capital of a couple of different things. You know, the musical sound coming out of Detroit, as well as the cars coming out of Detroit. It had so many things going for it. But if you want to talk about the goose that laid the golden egg, and as they started chopping pieces off of that goose, look at Detroit today. They used to have, what were they, like 1.4 million people living there, and now it's 700,000. At some point, even a city as successful as Detroit can turn to mush. Now, think of if Trump was not from New York, where they'd be. No, I am not recommending we put Gavin Newsom into the presidency, because then he's going to treat California so well. Because, you know, Trump treats it well because he doesn't want to see a city like New York go down the tubes. But Gavin Newsom has showed us that he doesn't care about us one whatsoever, and he's very happy to see California go down the tubes. He's done nothing to reverse that trend, has he? I mean, has he? Am I missing something? Is there something out there that Gavin Newsom has done? And you say, oh, no, he's not taking us down the road of ruin. He's not taking more and more money away from us. They don't have any. Oh, that's right. They are going to take more money from billionaires. 5% of their wealth they want to confiscate. I mean, it'll never happen, because that would be fought and would go to the Supreme Court, and the Supreme Court said, no, you're carving out a particular number of people, and you just can't do that kind of stuff. You just can't. Anyway, you know what we are going to do is in the next hour, there's a really good interchange between Lee Zeldin and Casey Heist. You know, that's the problem. I can't even read my own writing. Anyway, she's from CNN, and they're talking about the Green New Deal and all that kind of stuff. Really, really good exchange, because Lee Zeldin, just like is been demonstrated by so many people who work, like Stephen Miller, for the Trump administration, they know exactly what the statistics are, what the truth is, and when they give the truth out, it doesn't deter people like Casey

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8: So Brandon Gill is the chairman of the House Oversight Committee Task Force on Defending Constitutional Rights and Exposing Institutional Abuses. They're having a hearing on combating DEI in American institutions. Then what he said about this is that DEI, by its very nature, is an affront to the principles of ideals that define our great nation and a rejection of the progress our predecessors made in ensuring civil right protections for all Americans. He went on to say the DEI represents a conscious effort to specifically judge people by the color of their skin and other immutable characteristics. Not only is it an utterly disgusting and racist ideology, but it is also a clear violation of the Constitution and federal law. So, I mean, he laid it out pretty successfully as to, you know, how the rights of the equal rights means equal rights for everybody, not just certain rights that need to be zeroed in on and given to one group of people. You know, it's the same argument of when a transgender goes into a male transgender goes into a women's locker room, they say, well, you know, it's his rights, you know, we're defending his rights, but what about the rights of the other girls that are in there? Don't they have rights too? Anyway, he gets a little bit of pushback because one of the squad members, Anaya Presley,

0: brought up the fact that all House Democrats had signed on to support legislation she introduced to add the Equal Rights Amendment as the 28th Amendment, enshrining it as the law of the of this land. And she points it out, and she asks him if he would sign it. And he says, thank you, Congresswoman. I'd be happy to look at your Equal Rights Amendment and read through it. I guess my biggest question is, does it define what a woman is? I look forward to signing on, she says, and he says, we'll take a look at it. I look forward to signing on. I was just hoping that for some analytical clarity, but thank you. We'll take a look at it. And that's the exchange back and forth. Brandon Gill, not much gets by this guy, no doubt about it. And I think he's a rising star because he's of his honesty and the way that he looks at he's able to verbalize what we're all thinking.
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2: A town hall, I'm Bob Agnew in Washington. There's been another death related to an ICE encounter, this time in Florida.
3: Authorities say a man running from federal officers in northeast Florida was struck and killed early Tuesday morning by a tractor trailer. The 28-year-old was among four occupants of a vehicle that stopped in the parking lot of a gas station and convenience store in St. Augustine. Police say that during the encounter with agents from ICE and Homeland Security investigations, the four fled on foot, with one darting across a busy road into the path of a semi-truck. Florida Highway Patrol spokesman Sergeant Dylan Bryan says the driver stopped and tried to render aid, but the man died at the scene.
2: That is Jennifer King reporting. New blood tests could determine who is likely to develop Alzheimer's.
4: In the study, doctors tested for the presence of a brain protein called p-tau-217, which helps fuel Alzheimer's. Dr. Risa Sperling is with Mass General Brigham Neuroscience Institute.
5: We found that people who have very high levels of this blood test abnormality, p-tau-217, were very likely to progress over time. So 38% of them progressed to impairment within 5 years, and actually up to 78% within 10 years.
2: That's a report from Donna Warder. U.S. stocks drifting higher in early trading.
6: I'm Seth Sutel, and this is Markets in a Minute. Technology stocks are leading markets higher as winners of the AI boom gather strength following several shaky weeks. The S&P 500 rose 0.2% in the first hour of trading Wednesday. The index is on track for its fourth gain in the last 5 days. The Dow added 258 points. That's about 0.5%. The Nasdaq Composite rose 0.3%. Stocks got some help from another report showing that inflation slowed in the U.S. last month. Treasury yields moved lower in the bond market. The yield on the 10-year Treasury fell to 4.56%. Seth Sutel, New York.
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8: A new police chief for one Kern County city. I'm Chris Davis. Arvin has been looking for a police chief for more than a year, and the search had them taking applications from all over the country. But they found the person for the job not far away. Cecilio Velasco was named chief Tuesday on a vote from the city council. He had been a deputy chief in Delano and in 2024 took his experience to Kings County, where he served as a police chief. Velasco has more than 21 years experience. Classes at Bakersfield College had to be canceled Tuesday night thanks to a vegetation and brush fire that was happening not far from campus along Alfred Harrell Highway. Students got a text message around 5:30 that evening.

0: evening classes were not happening as firefighters fought through the evening to put that fire out. It started sometime after 4:30 and the cause is still undetermined. Police in Bakersfield believe two teenagers may be responsible for a red car being in a canal last night, fully underwater along Madison Street. About 10:30, Kern County Search and Rescue brought their equipment and pulled that car out of the canal, but no one was anywhere around it. Police say they saw the teenagers on surveillance video and are asking for tips. It is now being investigated as a hit and run. Some people in Lamont, Arvin, Mettler, and Fraser Park who were operating food trucks without the proper paperwork got in trouble, and some got tickets in an enforcement operation from Kern County Public Health and the Sheriff's Office. They say they found several trucks without permits after getting several complaints, and at least five of them got cease and desist orders. The health department also says they took some potentially unsafe food that was being prepared in those trucks. I'm Chris Davis in the KERN newsroom with news every half hour and when it breaks on News Talk 96.1 and AM 1230. KERN.
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3: From the White House to White Lane, where wokeness goes to sleep. Now embracing his Trump era, Bakersfield's conservative voice, it's time, your host and my dad, Terry Maxwell.
4: And welcome back, everybody. Got this last hour. We're hoping to hear from David Couch, but he's in a meeting. He may not be able to talk to us today. If not today, maybe we can get him on Friday. Just have a couple things that I want to kind of go over with him. He, of course, is the shoe-in for becoming our assembly person, replacing Stan Ellis. And so, I mean, he has no competition. He won his primary because nobody else was running against him. But I think that speaks highly of David and what he's been able to accomplish while being a county supervisor. So if that happens, Daisy will let me know. Daisy, you're not going to be with us tomorrow?
5: No, I'm not. I'm going to be on a different station.
4: Well, you sure you don't want to stay on this station? I mean, we have a lot of fun here.
5: We do have a lot of fun. I'll stop by.
4: Oh, perfect, perfect. That'd be great. We're gonna play a audio with Lee Zeldin. Now, this is a subject that we haven't covered much lately because it's a dying issue. But with certain people, it's not a dying issue. They keep bringing up things that have been debunked as reasons as to why the EPA shouldn't be doing what they're doing. Casey Hunt. Yeah, I was able to figure out what I'd written. Casey Hunt from CNN is the one who's doing the interview, and I think afterwards she probably wishes she never would have invited him onto her program. But we've got Daisy, who's about to play that for us right now.
6: It's called the endangerment finding. It's a landmark scientific determination that planet warming pollution from fossil fuels endangers human health. And since 2009, it's formed the bedrock for the EPA's ability to regulate greenhouse gas emissions. But that's set to all change after the Trump administration announced plans to reverse that ruling, effectively gutting the federal government's ability to combat climate change. Joining me now is EPA Administrator Lee Zeldin, who has been traveling the country in part to promote this move. Mr. Administrator, thank you so much for being here. We really appreciate your time. I do want to start with the fundamental question that's at the heart of all this. I mean, do you accept the overwhelming scientific consensus that these greenhouse gas emissions are the biggest drivers of man-made climate change?
7: First, it's worth pointing out that all eight or so images that you just posted on the screen have nothing to do with this week's announcement. What was the 2009 endangerment finding had to do with was with regards to mobile sources, vehicles. This week's proposal to rescind the 2009 endangerment finding was with regards to mobile sources, vehicles. CNN's been using a lot of photos where they show smokestacks of stationary sources like power plants. That's not what we proposed. Now, going back to 2009, the science that they were reviewing included both optimistic to pessimistic scenarios. To reach the 2009 endangerment finding, they relied on the most pessimistic views of the science. The great news is that a lot of the pessimistic views of the science in 2009 that was being assumed ended up not panning out. Hey, that's great. We can rely on 2025 facts as opposed to 2009 bad assumptions. The other thing, too, is that at EPA, we don't just get to creatively make the law whatever we want it to be. The Supreme Court ruled in Loper Bright overturning the Chevron doctrine, West Virginia versus EPA, Michigan versus EPA, that agencies like the EPA can't just use vague language in statute and try to make it be whatever we want it to be. The major policy doctrine also says that when you're going to reach something like an endangerment finding and then have trillions of dollars of regulation, that's something that should be decided by our elected members of Congress in passing statute. And if you don't mind, the 2009 endangerment finding,

0: Well, it's simply summed up now as saying carbon dioxide endangers public health and welfare. That's not what they did back in 2009. They had a lot of mental leaps. They say carbon dioxide, when mixed with a whole bunch of other well-mixed gases, in some cases not even emitted from mobile sources, they say that it contributes to global climate change. Doesn't say causes, contributes. How much they don't say, but it's north of zero, not much more than zero.
1: So
0: And
1: you're
0: then they
1: sounding
0: say that
1: pretty
0: global
1: skeptical
0: climate
1: then
0: change.
1: of this overall scientific consensus that these greenhouse gas emissions are the overwhelming man-made climate change driver.
0: That might be your way to try to twist my words, but what I'm saying is that we get our power at EPA from what the law states, and the Supreme Court in recent cases have been very clear. So what I was just describing with all the mental leaps used in the 2009 endangerment finding, Section 202 of the Clean Air Act doesn't allow all of these different mental leaps, as the Supreme Court made clear in recent years. So I'm not going to get creative with the law. We're going to read the plain language. And if Section 202 of the Clean Air Act gets amended by Congress, then we'll follow that new law.
1: So, sir, first of all, I don't want to put words in your mouth or twist your words or anything like that. I just was trying to clarify kind of where you were coming down on my initial question. And I will say that you, as the Trump-appointed EPA administrator, you sound a lot different from the member of Congress. And I, of course, covered you when you were in Congress. But back in 2016, here's what you had to say about climate change broadly. Let's watch.
2: Our climate.
3: Hi, my.
4: Yeah, they gotta put a commercial in there. We just be patient. Daisy is making it so we don't have to listen to it, and we'll come back to what they were talking about.
2: It's changing. We need to do more to be better stewards of the air, the land, our water. The key is to reduce our reliance on fossil fuels, to become more environmentally friendly and pursue alternative energy, clean and green energy.
1: What's changed for you?
0: Nothing. The climate has always been changing. We should not be relying on all of these foreign sources of energy. We should be unleashing energy dominance here in this country. We do it better for our environment than so many other countries do for theirs and for the rest of the world. It's better for our economy, our national security, and our environment. And I'll tell you, over the course of my first 6 months on this job, the announcement that I enjoyed putting out the most was on the 100th day of President Trump's term in office. We released 100 environmental accomplishments that we did in those first 100 days. We're very proud of our historic wildfire cleanup in Los Angeles. We increased water quality standards in southeast Pennsylvania and into Delaware along the Delaware River Basin. Just last week, I was in Mexico City announcing an international agreement with Mexico to advance a permanent 100% solution to resolve the Tijuana River raw sewage crisis that's been plaguing millions of Southern California residents for decades. And that is a pace that motivates us to keep up. We are very proud of all of the accomplishments. As you pointed out, I'm currently traveling around New England, visiting Superfund sites that are getting cleaned up. And EPA, over the course of years and decades, has been doing an amazing job as it relates to the Superfund cleanup and the brownfield cleanup. We're advancing cooperative federalism and getting state implementation plans done. We're getting through our backlog we inherited in pesticide review and new chemical review. There are amazing, dedicated employees at this agency all across this entire country doing important work, and we're very proud of that work, and we're going to continue to keep that pace up.
1: So one way that you have defended the change you want to make in terms of the endangerment finding and saying that the government's not going to regulate carbon dioxide fundamentally is to say that this is going to help consumers save money, basically pay less for their cars. My question to you, though, is what do you say to people who live in a state like Florida? Farmers insurance has pulled out of Florida entirely. State Farm basically threatened to. It's getting harder and harder for people to get insurance at all, let alone pay for it. People that have insurance, it's so much more expensive. How is this policy, this change that you're making, going to help those people?
0: Well, a few things. First off, as you look at the 2009 endangerment finding, and I referenced that it was to combat global climate change, that was their justification. What EPA had done previously.

0: previously under Section 202 was to look at local and regional impacts. The problem for EPA in 2009 was that they didn't have the science to be able to reach that justification. That's why they had to expand it to this new approach of combating global climate change. We have and I would also point out that what we put out this week is a proposal. We're now going out to public comment. We'll make a final decision after that public comment. Now, as far as the National Flood Insurance Program and congressional debates and votes, that's something for members of Congress to talk about how to fund insurance programs. As it relates to carbon dioxide, I think it's important for people to note that there has been a greening of the planet that's been taking place. It's important to note that emissions have been down. And part of your question was also with regards to the amount of money that's being saved. We at the Trump administration promote consumer choice. We don't believe that states and the federal government should be advancing any form of an electric vehicle mandate. This proposal, on top of a proposal to rescind the 2009 endangerment finding, is a proposal to rescind the greenhouse gas emissions on vehicles that followed light, medium, and heavy duty, and the off-cycle credits like the incentives for the hated start-stop feature and other aspects that we've heard from Americans from across this country. So there's a lot that goes into it. We're going through a public comment period. We want to make the right decision afterwards. But for people who want to sum up the 2009 endangerment finding as if they studied carbon dioxide as an endangerment on human health,
1: I want to bring us back here, though, to the present day, because a lot's changed since 2009. Do you think the federal government should have a role in trying to combat climate change?
0: It's a great question, and I'm at the EPA and running an agency. The Supreme Court made it very clear that I have to follow the law. I have to follow the plain language of the law, and I can't get creative. I don't get to just make up the law just because a predecessor decided to fill in vague language in the law to do many mental leaps to try to justify an electric vehicle mandate and trillions of dollars of regulation to strangulate out of existence entire sectors of our energy economy. You were posting earlier a whole bunch of photos of stationary sources. Well, the Biden administration did do a whole bunch of regulations to try to make, for example, the coal industry get regulated out of existence. There are people out there who like wind. I come from a state where the governor says that New York is a substitute for baseload power. It's not. In order to make America the AI capital of the world, in order to unleash energy dominance, to protect the jobs, to bring down energy costs, we are not going to regulate out of existence entire sectors of our economy, and we are not going to interpret law in whichever vague, creative way allows us to give ourselves maximum power. The power comes from the law and from Congress, not from our own creativity.
1: All right, EPA Administrator Lee Zeldin, I'm grateful to have you on the show today, sir. Thanks very much for spending some time with us.
0: Thank you.
2: So I wonder how much of what he said she understood. I'm going to guess not much, because she kept coming back to this landmark study, you know, this 2009, and this is what they... this is what they're basing everything on, you know, it's climate change. I guess she's not aware of the fact that even the people who at one point were huge climate change activists have realized that so many of the things that they had said were going to happen haven't happened. And you can go back 50, 60 years on people predicting these sort of things. Ehrlich is the prime example of how bad things are going to be and how many people are going to be starving by the late 1980s, and none of that's happened. It wasn't that long ago that we were told we only have 12 more years and everything's going to be over, kaput. Yeah, you might as well, you know, don't even fill out your will, because nobody's going to be here to implement it or be the beneficiaries of it. But the other thing is, he tried to explain to her, I don't know, he probably needed to put it in more simple terms than what he did, that the 2009 study and procedures were based on, you know, worst case scenarios, And that's

been repeated several times, probably in the last 6 months, by those people who are now coming back and saying, you know, what we believed in with carbon dioxide and it being a toxic substance because it's a greenhouse gas were false. And that's one of the things that they start talking about. But the way that they have to have models to pick from. Now, they can't even predict tomorrow's weather very well, but it's based on the same modeling that you see for like traffic patterns and so many other things. They model what happens if we provide a 3-lane street or highway in this area instead of a 2-lane. And then the models will show you, you know, how that's going to affect the traffic around that area and even outside that area. You know, in a 5-mile radius, how much will changes affect? Like when they took the 1 lane away from Ash Road and now from Buena Vista and things like that. They should have asked for some modeling as to, you know, what is the effect of taking a lane of traffic out of a busy thoroughfare like Buena Vista Road here in Bakersfield, or Ash Road, or so many of the other roads that they have done this, Union Avenue. What is the effect? Well, and I don't know if they looked in the model or not, but I'm sure that they looked at it and said, well, best case scenario is it's not going to have any effect on traffic whatsoever, so let's go ahead and do it. But when it's something that they want to manipulate people by, when it's something they want, it's not going to have any effect. When it's something that they want to manipulate people by, they say, gee, you know, we got to do something about carbon dioxide because it's a greenhouse gas. It's a greenhouse gas. Okay, so it's a greenhouse gas. Why should I be excited about that? And unfortunately, that was never the question that was asked. And exactly why do you think it's going to get to the point where life will end because of too much carbon dioxide? Because most of the science shows you that you have to have carbon dioxide in the air in order for us to live. Because if you eliminate carbon dioxide from the air, we all die. Because plants wouldn't be growing, and you know, without plants, we don't exist. If you're looking for life on another planet, which I'm not. I think if you're looking for life on another planet, first thing you got to do is, does it have vegetation? Does it have a food source? Because without a food source, you're not going to find anything living. And with more carbon dioxide in the air, as he pointed out, Lee Zeldin pointed out, you have more greening of the planet. And with the more greening of the planet, it's easier for us to feed the people who live on this planet. We know more about, you know, you talk to a farmer about, if they've been around for a while, you know, how are they farming 20 years ago and how they're farming today? You know, their use of water, their understanding of the chemistry of soil. I didn't know that they had that much soil in the ground in order to get good crops, but they do. Without the fossil fuels, we don't have the fertilizers necessary to get the best yield out of our crops. So the idea that, you know, there is a landmark study, and of course she's never asked, well, what is that landmark study you're talking about? And that all, you know, the science, overwhelming number of scientists agree with it. Okay, well, can scientists be wrong? Before Albert Einstein came up with E equals MC squared, how many other people had tried to tackle that particular question and were wrong? Is it that we're supposed to look and say, well, you know, we can't listen to Einstein because, you know, Einstein's going to make a lot of people wrong. But what do? We learn from our mistakes. We made a huge mistake here in Kern County when we took that money from the TRIP projects and really wasted it because it's done nothing to help our traffic flow.
or very little, as a matter of fact. And when you think about the

0: West Park Freeway, the west of town, bringing people down to the downtown area. That was not trip money. That was state of California money. And I mean, they really could have done a lot of things to make that better anyway. So when you start looking at these modelings, you have to be careful, because they hardly ever choose the one that's in the middle. And the other thing I would say is, as far as her premise of global warming is something that we need to fight and that it's a man-made, show me the evidence on that, because I can show you a lot more evidence today that says, no, that's not man-made. Man, as he points out, contributes maybe a little bit to that, but not as much as you think. And she, of course, ignored that. Anyway, I thought that was pretty good. Another example of a Trump administrator being able to handle questions and kind of talking probably two stories above where the person who's doing the interviewing is doing. You know, one of the things I try and pride myself in is knowing a little bit about the subject, on being able to point things out, like we did with Guy Morris the other day on AI and the teaching institutions. You got to do your homework, and she didn't. She did, but quite frankly, if she'd done her homework, then she would have been probably more interested in hearing what he had to say about the future with the EPA and how they're going to continue to make the water fresh, clean the air up, and things like that, because that's what's really important. Let's go ahead and take a bottom of the hour. Oh, I'm sorry. We haven't even taken our first break yet. Daisy. You got to, you know, slam your hand on the window. It's like, Terry, come on. We got to take a break. We're going to take a break. We'll be right back.
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0: Oh, come on, Daisy. I don't even have 1 minute. Daisy was saying, well, you know, you were pretty interested in what you were saying, so I didn't stop you. Probably a good decision on your part. Because when we come back from breaks, I have no idea what I was talking about beforehand. I have to look at my notes. Anyway, we are into our last hour. Once again, it's gone pretty darn quick. We're at the bottom of the hour. We're going to take our break, and when we come back from our break, we'll get into a couple other, hopefully a couple other subjects that are important to me and should be important to you. So stay where you are. Don't change the channel, because you just don't want to miss it.

0: For those who are afraid of coming down with Alzheimer's disease in the near future, a new kind of blood test could predict if apparently healthy older adults are likely to develop the disease in the next 5 to 10 years. Already, large clinical trials are testing whether certain drugs could prevent or at least delay the disease, and if any of those pan out, doctors will need an easy way to tell who should bother to try them. Heavy smoke from wildfires in Canada and Minnesota spreading across the Midwest and Northeast, affecting millions with dangerous air pollution. More than 100 wildfires are burning in Canada, and the winds are carrying a lot of that smoke to the southeast, with warnings about unhealthy air extending from Minnesota through Toronto and into New York. On Wall Street right now, the Dow is up by 140 points, the NASDAQ up by 168. 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
3: I'm Chris Davis. Back on June 30th, a man was shot while he was riding his bike on Forest Street in Bakersfield. You may remember that police had to retrieve the man accused of the crime from Las Vegas. Christian Villa Sr., age 43, of Lancaster, was in court Tuesday for his arraignment and faces three charges now: attempted murder, assault on a person with a firearm, and being a felon with a firearm. A car had to be pulled out of a canal on Madison Street in East Bakersfield last night, and police say they are investigating that as a hit and run. That happened about 10:30 p.m. The red car was lifted with a winch and pulled up and was empty, say police, but they found surveillance video of two people who appeared to be teenagers running away from the canal. 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
3: Oh, I tell you, these crazy Democrats here in California. I mean, they are almost laughable. The things that they take a stance on that they don't like, and the things that they think are just fine, don't touch them. Are a conflict in terms. Seems that there is the merger of Paramount Skydance and Warner Brothers Discovery, and it's a $111 billion deal. And they're saying that to the antitrust department, you know, the Justice Department's antitrust division, that it would create too much of a monopoly for one behemoth of a company. So Rob Bonta, along with 11 other state attorneys general, are filing a lawsuit in federal court on Monday to block Paramount's purchase of Warner Brothers Discovery on antitrust grounds. Bonta will join in the litigation by the attorneys general from states including New York, Massachusetts, Oregon. Coalition has asked Paramount and Warner Brothers to not close the merger until the litigation is resolved and will seek a temporary restraining order if the companies do not agree. You will do what we tell you to. The lawsuit comes a month after the Justice Department's Antitrust Division approved Paramount's bid to combine with the rival studio, whose assets include Warner Brothers Film, television studios, CNN, and HBO Max. And so Bonta made this statement: the unlawful merger of these two entertainment behemoths would lead to higher prices, lower quality, and less content for film and television, harming movie theaters, basic cable distributors, and ultimately audiences in every sofa and movie theater seat in the U.S. And not only leads to higher prices in the entertainment epicenter of the entertainment industry, not only leads to higher prices, it also leads to fewer opportunities for important stories to come to life and fewer experiences for audiences to encounter through stories, ideas, and perspectives beyond their own experience. It alleges that the merger violates Section 7 of the Clayton Act, a federal antitrust law that prohibits mergers that may be substantially lessen competition. It alleges, according to the statement from Bonta's office, that if Paramount were to merge with Warner Brothers Discovery, the combined company would reduce the competition in the markets for theatrical film distribution, including release of anticipated blockbuster films and the licensing of basic cable television channels. The merger would create a company controlling nearly one-third of the theatrical motion pictures and nearly one-third of the basic cable programming, the statement said. In this country, no one is above the law. Well, that's the laughable part. With this lawsuit, California and our sister states are fighting for free and fair markets, not rigged markets. America has no kings in government or our economy. And Bonta lives in California. No kings. No kings. We just have a bunch of communists running the state. And that's working out really well for us. But I think the laughable part about it is that they're upset because this merger would control one-third. Well, that means two-thirds has got an opportunity to undercut the behemoth. And that's kind of how it all happens, is that you make a product that is just as good for less money and distribute it or offer it to the audience for less. You're successful. Think of Angel Studios right now. They're putting out quality

stuff. They're the ones that just put out Young Washington. Great film. If you haven't seen it, go see it. And so the mergers, I mean, I will admit that the antitrust laws are designed so that if two companies merger and it doesn't do what it's supposed to, which is to actually deliver at least as good a product, if not better, and do it at a reduced price. It has to have public value. It has to be of value to the public in order for a merger like this to go through. Now, I haven't seen exactly what the court filings were for these companies to say, yeah, we're going to merger. We've come up with a price of $111 billion so that we can merger, and here's how we're going to deliver a better product, or we're going to have them deliver a product that costs less. Usually when you see mergers like this, as you saw in the pharmaceutical industry for years, was you had larger companies gobbling up smaller companies, and within a very short period of time, the smaller company usually didn't have any of its executives working there anymore. Or if you had two companies that were about the same size, like what you're looking at here, usually one of them kind of comes out on top in terms of what direction the company is the merged company is going to go in, and you lose a certain percentage of the other company's upper management. You come together because you don't need all these managers that you need to and maybe you don't need as much of a sales force, you don't need as much of a production facility, because they both kind of have some of the same things. So why not go ahead and sell off some of those assets? Because we don't need them anymore. We don't need two of everything, sort of question. And that's what a merger really should create, is that we don't need two of everything. We don't need two presidents. We don't need two vice presidents, or like most corporations got a dozen vice presidents. We don't need as many any stage hands. We don't need as many this, many that. These contracts that we had with an actor or an actress, we are not going to. Since we've merged, we're a new company, we're not going to honor those anymore because we've been paying them, and they're not really doing much for us. They take people that are causing them problems, like the girl from Supergirl, and say, yeah, if we got you into contract, you're not under contract with us anymore. Those are the kind of things that you would imagine that Paramount and Warner Brothers Discovery are going to try and accomplish, because otherwise, why merger? Why merger if all you're going to do is increase the cost of everything, yet not affect your bottom line? So when you merger like this, you don't need two of everything, number one. Number two, maybe you've got some solutions to why the product you're putting out isn't as popular as it used to be, and that they have just a different creative direction they want to go into. And Bonta and these other attorneys general are looking at it as though, well, no, we don't want you to put those people out of work. And they're using the antitrust to try and do that. Well, if they're going to go and insult the people at the antitrust as though they don't know what they're doing and they haven't thought of all this stuff, I don't think it's going to work out real well for them. I think that they'll probably get defeated. I don't know if they get defeated because they don't have standing, which is a possibility. Why would you have standing with two corporations that are U.S. corporations? And I think they both probably exist in California, but you don't have standing for that. Now, if you're one of the people who's possibly going to lose your job, maybe you have standing then. But in what way would these other companies have? What way would these states have standing in a federal court against the merger of these two companies? And of course, you and I should be concerned, because if this happens and it actually does, they've already gone to the antitrust division and said, look, this is what we're planning on doing, this is how it's going to benefit. They've answered those questions, and why would you and I care? All Bonta is doing is wasting more money. Now, don't be surprised if Bonta was given a phone call from somebody, maybe from one of those other companies, and said, hey, you know, Bonta, you remember that favor I did for you? Yeah, well, we don't want this to go through. Can you?

can you fight it? And then he gets on the phone with his other buddies that are Democrat AGs, and next thing you know, they've got a lawsuit going. My prediction is that this lawsuit probably won't go anyplace. That, you know, the federal government is in charge of this, of the antitrust laws. And if they feel that they have done their due diligence and they have done a good job with this, there just isn't going to be any possibility that they're going to be able to go in front of court or an administrative judge and say, we want this stopped. It'll go through. But again, it's a waste of our money. And we, I guess in California, we should probably be pretty used to that, because they seem to always be wasting our money on things that they shouldn't be doing. So anyway, that's just another one of those little things that just absolutely want to drive you crazy. Let me switch gears a little bit, because I want to get to this at some point. And we don't have enough time for me to really delve into this, but the new library that was put together for President Teddy Roosevelt is drawing a lot of attention. The people who, I mean, this article is talking about, well, if you go to North Dakota, don't bother going there, because they didn't feel that it was a very good representation of Teddy Roosevelt. And I think, quite frankly, they're wrong. It's a more accurate presentation of Teddy Roosevelt than what people want to admit to, because they always think of him as the lion of conservatism. You know, he's a guy who was a part of the Rough Riders. He was a naturalist, not a naturalist. He is someone who loved to hunt and fish and do all those kind of things, and he spent a lot of time doing it. And so he was somebody who reflected that age and maybe younger. I don't know that he was really modern age, and saw the things coming along. I think he was a status quo sort of a person, but he also was somebody who always thought he had the better answer than anybody. And, you know, his Bull Moose Party was put together because the Republicans were no longer enamored with Teddy Roosevelt, because he really wasn't a conservative at all. Democrats didn't want him because, you know, Democrats at the time wanted to run the show. Unfortunately, with what he did, that's what gave us Woodrow Wilson. There's a lot of things in this museum that, you know, I said we'll get into a conversation about, that I think are actually really reflective of Teddy Roosevelt and some of the quotes that they give. But you'd think, in going through this, that Teddy Roosevelt was a liberal. In a lot of ways, he was. So I'm not really that, you know, I'm not that upset reading this and thinking that that's what they did up in North Dakota, because North Dakota, of course, is one of our reddest states. And you think, well, why would they put that together? Well, I don't know, because maybe they wanted the truth to get out about Teddy Roosevelt. Might be. You never know. One of the other things that are happening, this is more on an international basis, and Marco Rubio made some comments on it recently. I don't know that you've heard of this. I think most people have, but let me just tell you that it's something called the ICC. And the ICC is the International Crime Court. Now, we don't adhere to it, but Marco Rubio was recently making a comment on it, and the gist of what he had to say was, we're the United States of America, and the International Crime Court is starting to get into areas that there is really none of their business. And he was pretty hard on them. Marco Rubio, you know, this, with things like this, I don't know if there's going to be a fight between Marco Rubio and J.D. Vance for the 2028 nomination from the Republicans. I would hope that the two of them can get together, because from what I understand, they're really good friends. Get together.

0: make the decision as to who's going to be the president, running for president, who's going to be the vice president. Because I think the duo would do phenomenally well, and I'd hate to see us one more time as Republicans screw things up so that we don't get the best out of the people who could represent us. But they really don't have this. ICC does not have legitimate authority over the Americans because the United States is not a member of the court. Administration push comes during a longstanding U.S. opposition to the ICC's investigation involving American personnel and its recent action involving U.S. ally Israel. Yeah, you know, this court was put together for something entirely different than what they seem to think is their responsibility now. And the speech by Marco Rubio about this hits this part of it tells you exactly what he was delivering as a message to these people. He says the International Criminal Court seeks to become the unaccountable arbitrator of a new global law empowered to prosecute and arrest our citizens at will and existentially threaten American sovereignty. We will teach the ICC the full meaning of American resolve. He went on as he says, for 250 years, Americans have governed ourselves as a free and sovereign people. We choose our own leaders, determine our own laws, and when we're accused of a crime, we stand for a judgment before a jury of our own peers. This is the essential and indispensable feature of our form of government. It is the foundation of our shared way of life. You remember when the Biden administration was saying that they were going to let the WHO, the World Health Organization, make decisions on any future pandemics or anything that came down the pike? And that if they needed to shut down a country or tell a country how to operate or not operate, that this was something that the Biden administration or people in the Biden administration, I mean, I don't think Joe Biden knew anything that was going on at all, but this is a real attack on the sovereignty of the United States of America. To think that the decisions on how the United States will function under a crisis to be given to some international people. I mean, how much do you like the UN at this point? I'm still of the opinion, I think, that we should, well, before Donald Trump leaves office, he should send a eviction notice to the UN. I don't know if we still own the building or not, but if we don't, then let's go ahead and take it away from him. But just give him an eviction notice. Go someplace else. You know, Europe. You guys are all European or Middle Eastern, or you live in other countries, and you're constantly trying to tell people what to do. And so we're tired of it. We're a sovereign nation. We don't have to have you here. And why don't you move to Canada or Brazil or France or someplace else? Move someplace else because we don't want you here anymore. I mean, we'll still participate, and we'll give. We will give our percentage that we should give, but not a dime more. And we'll make decisions on where there are international crises, like in Venezuela with the earthquakes. We'll pay that on our own dime. We're not going to depend on the UN to do anything, because the UN has been pretty feckless on this whole thing. And so when they started talking about having the WHO, the World Health Organization, being able to shut our economy down like we did for COVID-19, I mean, we've all sworn that we will never go through that again. But the Biden administration seriously wanted to sign an agreement that if there were another crisis like that, they were just real happy to go ahead and say, yeah, WHO, tell us what to do. And when was the last time you heard about that? I know, other than right now. Well, anyway, Daisy's looking at me like, you're going to take a break, aren't you? Because we got to take a break and then come back with another one Bites the Dust, and that's what we're going to do right now.
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7: You know, these computers. Are we good?
8: Okay, good.
7: You don't have to play the music anymore until the end.
8: Daisy, it's because you're leaving.
7: It's because you're not going to be here tomorrow, so the computer's saying, we wanted you to stay. There's a cruise ship in the Mediterranean. And when they got to Turkey, the nation would not allow them to port. Well, they were real disappointed. Couldn't understand why that was happening. So the same ship, the same cruise ship, sailed on to Egypt. And when they went to Egypt, they tried to get off the ship and they said, sorry, we don't allow you to come here. You're going to have to stay on your ship. And they couldn't understand because, you know, we're big supporters of Palestine. You know, we're the gays for Palestinians. Seems that this cruise ship that was sailing was from the Virgin Voyages Scarlet Lady, and all of the passengers on board were gay. Well, seems that Turkey and Egypt have laws against that. And it might have been the first time that they had it smacked right in their face that while the people of the Middle East will walk arms with the people from the gay community to overturn the United States of America and Israel. And, you know, unfortunately, there's a lot of Jewish people in Tel Aviv and in Israel that are under the same delusion. But once it's all done, they're going to go back to the way they really feel about people who are not of the kind of society that they want. You know, what they do to gays in... Well, first of all, in Turkey and Egypt, it's outlawed. You can't do that. They had wanted to be fabulous and gay in nations where such things are illegal. And they were told, don't bother stopping here because we will turn you away. cruise ship was chartered by a group known for the behavior that it does not sign with the values and moral standards of our society that had generated significant concern among various segments of the public

0: been canceled. It is absolutely out of the question that this group will come to our province for such an event. Boy, I guess they're not afraid of getting people on the wrong side of them, huh? Sticking to their guns. So another one bites the dust.
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3: The Town Hall, I'm Bob Agnew in Washington. New kind of blood test may predict if apparently healthy older adults are likely to develop Alzheimer's symptoms in the next 5 or 10 years. Dr. Risa Sperling of the Mass General Brigham Neuroscience Institute says it's too early to start testing healthy individuals.
4: Right now, it's really being utilized in people who already have symptoms of Alzheimer's disease and are thought to have cognitive impairment due to Alzheimer's disease. In this study, we are looking at people who do not yet have symptoms of Alzheimer's disease. They're cognitively unimpaired.
3: Already, large clinical trials are testing whether certain drugs could prevent or at least delay the disease. And if any of those do pan out, doctors will need an easy way to tell who should get them. Throughout most of this month, Town Hall News has been partnering with the international Christian nonprofit relief organization Food for the Poor to rush emergency medical supplies and meals to earthquake victims in Venezuela. As international media attention turns to other headlines, the group's spokesman, Daniel Patino, says help is needed now more than ever.
5: Well, yes. This is actually the moment that matters the most. This is when the cameras leave and the need remains. And again, families don't rebuild their lives overnight. Families that Food for the Poor serves, and even as well as the families that have already been blessed by your listeners, there's still more families that we are seeing day to day that need our help. Every donation counts and is getting to the families right away.
3: Patino adds that a donation banner to help victims can be found at our website, srnnews.com. Heavy smoke from wildfires in Canada and Minnesota is spreading across the Midwest and Northeast, affecting millions with dangerous air pollution. More than 100 wildfires are burning in Canada, and winds are carrying the smoke to the southeast. Warnings stretch all the way to New York. More from townhall.com.
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8: A new police chief for one Kern County city. I'm Chris Davis. Arvin has been looking for a police chief for more than a year, and the search had them taking applications from all over the country. But they found the person for the job not far away. Cecilio Velasco was named chief Tuesday on a vote from the city council. He had been a deputy chief in Delano and in 2024 took his experience to Kings County, where he served as a police chief. Velasco has more than 21 years' experience. Classes at Bakersfield College had to be canceled Tuesday night thanks to a vegetation and brush fire that was happening not far from campus along Alfred Harrell Highway. Students got a text message around 5:30 that evening classes were not happening as firefighters fought through the evening to put that fire out. It started sometime after 4:30 and the cause is still undetermined. Police in Bakersfield believe two teenagers may be responsible for a red car being in a canal last night, fully underwater along Madison Street. About 10:30, Kern County Search and Rescue brought their equipment and pulled that car out of the canal, but no one was anywhere around it. Police say they saw the teenagers on surveillance video and are asking for tips. It is now being investigated as a hit and run. Some people in Lamont, Arvin, Mettler, and

Fraser Park, who were operating food trucks without the proper paperwork, got in trouble, and some got tickets in an enforcement operation from Kern County Public Health and the Sheriff's Office. They say they found several trucks without permits after getting several complaints, and at least five of them got cease and desist orders. The health department also says they took some potentially unsafe food that was being prepared in those trucks. I'm Chris Davis in the KERN Newsroom with news every half hour, and when it

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2: 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We are your hosts. I'm Sherrod Waite and
3: Seth Perry.
2: Hey, Seth. Great having you here.
3: Yes, sir.
2: We got a lot to talk about. We have a guest coming up here shortly, one of our favorite guests, Steve Murray from Murray Family Farms. He is our resident farming and ag expert. There's several things that are impacting Kern County and Bakersfield that we're going to talk to Steve Murray about. And of course, we want to cover your questions and comments. And let's start out that way, Seth.
3: Let's dive in. Now, buckle up, folks, if you're out there cruising. This is a tough first question.
2: Yeah.
3: Hey, guys, I have a problem. Don't we all?
2: Yeah.
3: Hey, guys, I have a problem. My father passed away in May. Now, listen carefully. You got to follow this one here.
2: Yeah.
3: My father passed away in May, and we found out that my baby sister, who lived with him the final year of his life, and our father had all of his things going to my husband and I, as I am the oldest child. But, so I'm just going to park right there because I actually had to draw out a little diagram here.
2: So
3: this is coming in from the oldest sibling. We're sorry about your loss. Their father passed away. And here's where it gets interesting. But we found out that my sister, the baby sister, went on a shopping spree using his credit card the last week of his life, spending up to $15,000. And now it seems that we are on the hook.
2: Hmm.
3: Who would I talk to about this?
2: Great question.
3: Great question.
2: Yeah, I'm going to break this down in kind of two areas. The first question is, generally speaking, what happens to credit card debt when somebody dies? That's one question. The other twist to this question is, what happens when somebody potentially fraudulently used a credit card and left that person on the hook, whether that person is alive or dead? We have two problems here. So first of all, we're sorry for your loss. Obviously, losing a parent is hard enough, but you know, without family and financial disputes, it's already devastating, obviously, losing a parent. The good news is that in most cases, children are not personally responsible for a deceased parent's credit card debt just because they are the heir. The credit card debt is generally paid, if at all, from the deceased person's estate, not from the personal assets of the children. This is incredibly important. Mm-hmm. And so, you know, you are not responsible for that as the beneficiary. And however, we don't have all the details in here, Seth, but I'm guessing that this person, this daughter, is the executor of the estate. And the executor is the person that was legally in charge to distribute the assets upon death. Mm-hmm. That designation usually comes in the form of a trust. That's how that is decided. Otherwise, you're going to have to go off of what beneficiary designations are written on whatever accounts or assets they have. You can't have a beneficiary designation on a home. So we're assuming that her father didn't have anything else, didn't have any assets. I'm going to assume that because that's what the question said. Basically, the her little sister, when she was taking care of dad, used his credit card because there was no other money and spent that off. And so just, you know, be aware that it's not the beneficiary's obligation to pay those debts, to pay credit cards.

0: sets. Now, it is a dirty little secret in the credit card world that I have no problem sharing with the world because the credit card industry has their own dirty little secrets themselves.
1: Yep.
0: And that is, it's a the loan from a credit card is not secured. It's an unsecured loan, which means there's no asset that it's attached to that the credit card company can come back and attach. The only thing the credit card company can do, if they're willing to sort of go through that expense, is to go through probate and request to be paid back from the estate. Not from the beneficiaries, but
1: And
0: from the
1: over a
0: estate.
1: $15,000 debt by this mega credit card, they're probably not gonna, they would pay more in legal fees to send
0: Correct.
1: someone out.
0: Yeah, there's,
1: Yeah.
0: I don't know what that number is, but obviously the credit card companies have to make a decision. Is it worth even going after
1: Yeah.
0: this?
1: Now,
0: And
1: baby sister, we don't know if she was an authorized user or not. That could change things, but should they?
0: That's the second
1: Yeah.
0: part of the question. The first part is, hopefully we answered that in terms of what happens to credit card debt when somebody passes away. The second question is, what happens when somebody unauthorized, I'm assuming that the sister was unauthorized
1: Same.
0: or made unauthorized purchases from the credit card? Well, that's fraud. That's fraud, plain and simple. And that can be reported to the legal to the police. It can be it, you can you know file a complaint, and certainly you could there can be legal implications. There can be lawsuits.
1: That's
0: It could
1: very
0: be.
1: messy the more we sit and talk about this,
0: I
1: because
0: know.
1: all the baby sister could just say, well, I didn't do that. I really
0: Right.
1: didn't do that, even if.
0: And that's what this, if our my recommendation is you really try to understand what's going on. If they find out if these are unauthorized expenses, if they are, then that's something that could go back to the credit card company. And you could say, hey, listen, these charges that were there on the estate that the state now owes were fraudulent charges, and here's the evidence that I have. Here's the
1: Sure.
0: documentation to back that up. And the credit card company, might appreciate that. Otherwise, the credit card company is going to just try to do their best to try to collect from the estate. But again, if the estate doesn't have anything, guess what? Sorry, credit
1: Yep.
0: card company. That's part of the risk that you take when you loan money, when you give a credit card out to
1: Yep.
0: somebody. In terms of who we would recommend that you talk to, this would be a probate attorney or an estate planning attorney. Not all estate planning attorneys deal in probate, but most estate planning attorneys understand this circumstance and this situation and can give you advice. We have several attorneys that we've recommended over the years. We're not partial to any one of them. Of course, Kyle Jones has been a longtime friend and guest on the show. But others that we could recommend would be Chris Hamilton, for example. Chris Hamilton is an estate planning attorney with Guerrero Mears. He's a partner there. Also, we have Kevin Danley.
1: Kevin Danley, for sure.
0: Kevin's also been on the show. He's a
1: Yep.
0: fantastic estate planning attorney. He's with Young Woolridge. All of these are local, by the way. That's who we would recommend. Victoria Trischel is a fantastic estate planning attorney with Zimmer and Melton. All of these attorneys, Amanda Thielen, also a great local estate planning attorney with LeBeau Thielen. So, there's more. We're happy to help you if you want to call our offices at MoneyWise. We could talk more. But there's some really good estate planning attorneys here in town. You have to pay for their time. Some of this may be able to be answered just over the phone potentially. But hopefully we've answered that. Sorry about that situation. That sucks.
1: Yep.
0: All right. What else we got there, Seth?
1: All right. So I was one of the few people that got into the SpaceX when it went live, but it was just for fun and it was more because everyone was talking about it. But now that it's a part of the NASDAQ, was that move to even it out, or is it the opposite question mark? And then they say, I saw Garrow at Rotary and he looks great, and I hope he can enjoy retirement. A true local gem. That man has done so much for our family over the years as a longtime client.
0: Thank you. We always appreciate the love and the shout outs to Garrow. Thank you so much for that.
1: He impacted not hundreds, thousands
0: Oh yeah.
1: of thousands of lives
0: No doubt. I mean,
1: for the better.
0: he was a genuine and is a genuine human being that loves this community and gave back not just through his service in Rotary. He was a president of Downtown Rotary, but he's also served in many positions on different boards.

0: And many, many different community give back and nonprofits he's participated in. So I mean, shout out to Garrow always. In terms of SpaceX, super fascinating topic. Just for reference, what we're talking about here. So SpaceX today, as of just here right now, the 12:15 on July 15th, $134.33 a share.
1: All-time low.
0: That's an all-time low, yep. Isn't it? It's essentially, we're down about 17% from the last month, down about $29. It peaked just after it opened its IPO, about $216 a share. It opened up at $150 a share, and it IPO'd at 132.
1: Yep.
0: So we talked about this, I think, with Dustin. You weren't on this show, but on Monday we talked about the fact that most people weren't able to get in on the IPO, which is that initial offering price of $132.
1: That's institutions, right?
0: Yeah, institutions, yep. And people, employees, founders, mm-hmm. You know, people who are already with the company. Those people have lockout periods, 6 months to a year. They can't do anything. They own that share. They own the shares at $132. But they can't sell or do anything with it for that lockout period. But as SpaceX went public, and they opened up, which was that June 12th, I
1: yep,
0: think.
1: Friday, June 12th.
0: So it opened up, it immediately was priced at $150 a share and went up and ended that day at $164.
1: Yep.
0: So it was like, wow, we got a big pop like right off the bat. It kind of went down a little bit and continued to climb up.
1: Phones are ringing, you know, people are,
0: yes.
1: There was definitely the hype.
0: So much. Why the it's the biggest IPO in the history of the world.
1: Yeah, and I defend a lot of the technology they're doing, particularly the data centers that they're talking about doing in outer space, and a lot of great stuff, but yeah. My goodness.
0: Yeah.
1: This is not something that you take, maybe, if it makes sense, a fraction of your portfolio.
0: Yeah.
1: Possibly.
0: Well, that leads to this kind of the listener question, which is, you know, what's the deal with SpaceX and these indexes? And, you know, why is this good or bad? You know, what's going to happen and why does this matter? So you need to know that, first of all, SpaceX was listed on the NASDAQ, which was appropriate because the NASDAQ is the index or the exchange that houses, you know, the largest non-financial companies. And the NASDAQ also has different rules than, say, the S&P 500. The NASDAQ index, there's several, but the main one being the NASDAQ 100, has, I guess, looser rules regarding when a company can be added to that index. And they're going to put their largest one. So SpaceX being worth, is it $2 trillion?
1: Now it's down to $1.8 trillion,
0: okay.
1: Which is something I want to talk about here in a second.
0: So it's roughly $2 trillion. It obviously, okay, well, this is like one of the biggest companies in the world. NASDAQ made some exceptions, or not really, they fast-tracked this, and NASDAQ made it part of their index, the NASDAQ 100. Why is that significant? Because people are buying more than ever indexed mutual funds or indexed ETFs. These are passive investments that are tracking an index like the NASDAQ 100. So every money manager that has that passive index fund, the NASDAQ 100 index fund, is forced to buy, yep, SpaceX stock percentage-wise. So based off of the size of NASDAQ and how it fits into that index, which means they're going to have to sell off a small portion of all the other holdings of 100 holdings so that they can have the cash to buy that small percentage of SpaceX, which I think it makes up about 4% of the index. So that means they got to, you know, sell all of those other from those other companies and then buy that. That means there was literally billions and billions of SpaceX shares that were forced to be purchased,
1: yeah,
0: when they made that NASDAQ 100 list. What's going to happen when it joins the S&P 500? Now, that's going to take about a

0: year for that to happen because there's stricter rules, but you're going to find the exact same thing. And those are the biggest index funds are the S&P 500 because it's a much broader representation of the publicly traded companies in the United States. So we're going to see potentially the same thing there. Now, generally speaking, what the pattern is, you have institutional investors that will go in and buy this, knowing that it's going to quickly be listed in an index, and then they ride up that hype and then they sell. They sell before it comes down,
1: Pump and dump
0: basically.
1: is one of
0: It's like
1: the
0: a pump. It's a
1: well,
0: pump and dump. Yeah. And
1: Price
0: but what
1: gets
0: happens?
1: jacked up and those who know what they're doing, they're all right, sell now, and people are trying to get in on the way up, and then yeah, it can be a disaster for sure. Just get to give kind of a perspective, SpaceX at the peak was valued at about $3 trillion and is now 1.8. So that's in a matter of a little over a month.
0: Almost half of its
1: Yeah,
0: value.
1: it's dropped 40%. That's a
0: Unbelievable.
1: big deal. So it's like if you buy a house and it's worth $1 million and it drops in 1 month, this $1 million home you bought dropped down to 600,000, right? But they still remain the seventh largest company, even with the price as low as it is right now. They remain the seventh largest company by market capitalization right now, right behind Broadcom, Amazon, Microsoft, Alphabet, Apple, and Nvidia, 5.1 trillion. That's the
0: NVIDIA's worth
1: biggest.
0: 5.1 right
1: 5.1
0: now.
1: trillion, yeah.
0: Do you have
1: With a
0: the
1: T.
0: so then Apple is second?
1: Yep, Apple's number two, 4.6.
0: I just still have a
1: That's
0: hard time wrapping my head around
1: it
0: these
1: is.
0: trillions.
1: Trillions are
0: Trillions are just another thing, right? It's just a whole nother beast. I don't want to, well, I'll do it. I'll tout our advice here a little bit. I know you were on the air the day that the SpaceX IPO came because I poked my head here in the studio and insisted that you guys talk about
1: Oh,
0: it. You
1: 100%.
0: got to talk about this,
1: Gotta
0: guys.
1: talk about it.
0: And it's the classic trap that individual investors can fall into of buying the hype, of trying to time the markets. IPOs are incredibly difficult to time. There's I can't remember the statistics, maybe you do, but I want to say it's close to 50% of IPOs are down after their first year. That's because there's a lot of unknowns. When a company becomes public, they're just now they're really being scrutinized. They're forced to d disclose their financials and answer to the public, essentially, and that can cause a lot of volatility. And in SpaceX's case, they're trying to prove that they're going to be the future of space travel and transportation and data and robotics and so
1: There were talks of merging with Tesla.
0: I wouldn't be surprised if that doesn't happen because Tesla's already dropped one of their or they've retooled one of their plants up in Northern California from making the Model S to just the robots, just making the Optimus robot.
1: My brother-in-law has a Tesla and I get car sick. I think I'm
0: Oh,
1: just old now.
0: really?
1: Yes. Yeah, when he
0: Why?
1: punches it,
0: Oh,
1: it's like being
0: yeah.
1: on a roller coaster. You just go,
0: Oh,
1: and
0: yeah.
1: my old body doesn't like that, man. That's why I can't go to Magic Mountain. I'm good for maybe one ride now.
0: I feel so sad for
1: It's
0: you,
1: rough.
0: Seth.
1: It's a
0: You
1: tough
0: and
1: life.
0: you're a guy, you're
1: But
0: kind
1: if
0: of
1: you
0: a
1: think
0: car
1: about it,
0: guy. Like you got a muscle car
1: I
0: that you
1: do.
0: built.
1: I do. Yeah. So,
0: And the
1: but I
0: Tesla's
1: guess
0: making you sick?
1: when I'm driving, I don't get
0: There you
1: sick.
0: go.
1: But
0: Yeah, that
1: yeah,
0: makes
1: am I
0: that.
1: the only one, listeners? Come on with a Tesla getting car sick story, but
0: I can see that. I can see it. It's definitely a different drive. I'm a big fan. My wife Emily had a Tesla for 3 years, and I love driving that thing. It was fun. It was so fun
1: cool thing
0: to
1: too. You
0: drive.
1: leave it on low power AC while you're in the gym. It's barely burning any juice, and you come out and your car is already cooled off. That's the kind of stuff's pretty neat. I haven't gone that direction, but maybe one day, maybe
0: Someday,
1: someday.
0: maybe. All right, well, let's take a quick break right now. When we come back, we're going to be joined by our guest, Steve Murray from Murray Family Farms. He's our farming expert. We're MoneyWise. We'll be right back.
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14: Well, I woke up in jail in North Carolina, half beaten to the grave.
15: Thanks for tuning in. We're MoneyWise. I'm here with Seth. I'm Sherrod. We're joined now by our guest, our regular guest, Steve Murray from Murray Family Farms. He's our resident ag expert. Welcome back to the show, Steve.
16: So happy to be here.
15: It's great having you. You know, my parents and grandparents growing up, if they wanted strawberries, they had to wait until the appropriate time, the 2 or 3 months that that strawberries were available, that they could then go and eat those. And yet now we live in a world that if you can walk into any grocery store anywhere, at least here in California, and there are strawberries on the shelf year round. How is that possible?
16: You know, there was
17: exactly. I was thinking about this the other day.
15: Where are these strawberries honestly coming from? Are these real strawberries we're eating?
16: Well, there was two revolutions that happened in produce, and one of them was the refrigerated rail car, and that they could put ice on a rail car and take it from, you know, the Central Coast and drive it in 3 days across the United States and arrive in New York. And the first rail car, that they actually had parades and people dancing on the railroad tracks as they went town to town to town across, because they were able to get strawberries out of season because it was in Santa Maria.
15: Because they could keep it refrigerated a little bit longer.
16: Ice box on a train.
15: Wow.
16: The other was the original Piggly Wiggly stores. And instead of going up and having a grocer reach under the counter and hand you an apple, you could go and have, you know, their slogan was pile it high and see them fly. And you'd walk in and they have these big displays like ping pong tables covered with fruit. And that was that was patented.
15: Wow.
16: You could have a display of fruit out on a table.
15: Oh my goodness. It's fascinating. It wasn't that long ago this was the case. I mean, we saw a big shift in the 50s and 60s. One of those

0: companies that were involved in some of that shift is Driscoll. This is, I think, the world's largest producer.
1: Time by Agnew in Washington. President Trump traveling to Carlisle, Pennsylvania today, where he's set to speak at the Pennsylvania Defense and Innovation Summit at the U.S. Army War College. And the event expected to be focusing on defense priorities, including military readiness and emerging technologies. Former top attorney at Goldman Sachs and White House counsel to President Obama, Catherine Remler, is being questioned, or was today, by a House committee on her relationship with Jeffrey Epstein, appearing before the House Oversight Committee after thousands of documents released by the Justice Department showed an extensive relationship between her and Epstein. At least one person confirmed dead, three others still missing after a pontoon boat sank yesterday in the waters off the coast of San Francisco. On Wall Street, the Dow Jones Industrial Average right now up by 133 points. More on these stories at srnnews.com.
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4: I'm Chris Davis. Arvin will soon have a new chief of police. After a nationwide search, Cecilio Velasco, who was a deputy chief in Delano until 2024, was chosen as the city's new top cop Tuesday by the city council. Velasco left Kern County for Kings County, where he's been serving as a police chief there for the past 2 years. Classes at Bakersfield College had to be canceled Tuesday night thanks to a vegetation and brush fire that was happening not far from campus along Alfred Harrell Highway. Students got a text message around 5:30 that evening classes were not happening as firefighters fought through the evening to put that fire out. Gas in California on average $5.36 per gallon, says Gas Bunny. I'm Chris Davis in the KERN Newsroom with news every half hour and when it breaks on News Talk 96.1 and AM 1230 KERN.
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7: Thanks for tuning in, folks. Appreciate it. We're MoneyWise. I'm Sherrod here with Seth. We're your hosts today. 661-396-1000. That's a number you can text or call anytime. We're joined right now by our regular guest, Steve Murray, Murray Family Farms, and our resident ag expert. We're both Seth and I are here being educated, especially during the break. I've always been fascinated by this idea of being able to buy certain fruits year-round, food that we don't grow here, food that we can't grow here year-round, and yet somehow it shows up on the grocery store shelves. It's a very complex system that has been set up over many, many years. This came to my attention because Driscoll is in the news lately. Driscoll, if you haven't heard from them or know who they are, next time you buy strawberries, it's likely come from them. They're the world's largest producer of berries. They have roughly $5 billion a year in annual revenues. Did you hear that?
8: That's a lot of berries.
7: That's a lot of berries, mm-hmm. Right? I mean, this is just a family-owned company, started headquarters up in Watsonville, California, just up the road from here, founded in 1904, and again, largest fresh berry company in the world. Part of what is interesting is that when you think of farming or ag, you generally think of a company that is actually producing that product. When most of the berries that Driscoll sells, they didn't grow. They hold the license to the technology behind growing it, but then they have other farmers grow that and then
8: in and out of the country, right?
7: Yeah, all over the world, basically. And then they get their little cut. So think of it like how, you know, Apple owns all of the technology and the patents behind making the iPhone, but it's Foxconn, you know, that actually assembles it, puts it together, and that kind of thing. So it's the same thing in the food world. But we left the last segment talking about, and Steve, I think you did a good job sort of explaining, how is it possible that we can have these strawberries? One is the invention of refrigeration. If we didn't have refrigeration, these berries could last a few days.
8: Yeah, correct.
7: Right?
8: Really, what is called is cold chain, and that's the amount of time that you allow the fruit to be at room temperature or get it down to close to freezing, close to 32, 33 degrees. And any of these small berries, that the rule is that you get it cold within 2 hours of picking it.
7: Yeah. Yeah, that's what I was reading. They're putting these berries within sometimes minutes of picking it right into cold storage, so it never gets warm. And then they have to ship it, and then even keeping it cold, it can't last too long.
8: You know, it's surprising. If you get it down close to freezing, 33 degrees, and you can do that quickly, if you don't do that, if you have 8 hours at room temperature, That's the equivalent of like a week and a half.

0: half at 33 degrees.
1: Wow.
2: Oh.
0: So you're just as good as freshly picked a week later if you got the heat out of it quickly.
2: Oh, interesting. And the key is just doing it quickly
0: and keeping it there, because you also have to take it out of the cold room and transport it. And so they've got thermometers in all the trucks and all the infrastructure that gets it from.
2: So they have
0: the farmer's field to your table.
2: They have to also had to figure out in the 50s and 60s about how they could breed these better and produce fruit that could have a longer growing season, that ships well so it doesn't bruise and can survive the trucking better. How do they do that?
0: Well, what they do is, when you look at a strawberry, every strawberry has the same number of seeds on it.
2: Oh, really?
0: No matter the size,
1: strawberry
0: has...
1: What's the number? It's in the range of
0: 200 seeds. But,
2: yeah.
0: But wow. What is interesting is that the seed is actually not the seed, that the fruit itself is a swollen stem. And then when you look at the seed itself is the fruit. And then if you were to dissect that seed, inside of it is a seed.
2: Oh,
0: so the seed is a fruit. The fruit is the stem. And that the same number in all strawberries. And when you open up that seed, that the seed is inside of that. And so originally it was in England. There was an English woman who had a greenhouse, and she got some strawberries from somewhere in the United States. No, European strawberry, and got another strawberry that may have come from, I forget where the other one was, from the New World, Old World, and an accidental cross developed the first modern strawberry. Before that, all strawberries were smaller than your pinky fingernail. And then this one came out, it was much bigger. And then they bred that one, and it is the mother of all strawberries that we eat today.
2: Wow.
1: Some of these things are giant now, too. I mean, they're like...
0: And so now they're going back to where some of those original wild strawberries came from and looking for things like disease resistance, size, flavor, color. They're coming up with super strawberries as far as wonderful flavor, but that are very fragile. And so there's a lot of vertical farming now going on, where they're looking at taking some big investors, including Dristol, are looking at going into warehouses and make vertical walls where they grow them on fruiting walls. And the varieties of strawberries that they can grow would not survive outside with the heat, the wind, the thin skin, couldn't take exposure to the elements, but could grow with lights. Growing strawberries on walls, they can grow some of these new varieties. And so you will see a whole new generation of strawberries that are also going to be patented that can only be grown inside. Sweeter, light, pink.
2: And they could be profitable selling that, apparently.
1: Oh, yeah.
2: That seems so expensive.
1: Yeah. Strawberries are expensive.
0: But, weather is expensive.
2: Yeah,
0: You get rained on, and then you're out of strawberry for a week or two until the next flush of strawberries come on. So
2: that's
0: where it takes... You're in Santa Maria or over along the coast. They start down in Orange County, and then they work up to the Central Coast and work up to the North Coast. And so there's a natural progression of strawberries, and that if you go down to Oxnard, and it's strawberry season, all of a sudden they move, and they move up to Santa Maria, and you're growing strawberries, and you've got these beautiful strawberries out there. They say, no, you're now done. And so they'll just pick them all for freezer berries. And they will not accept any more Oxnard berries when Santa Maria starts. And then when you go up to King City or Monterey, then they'll stop picking in Santa Maria. And you have fields, you look at the most beautiful strawberries you've ever seen. No, they're past. The whole stops, and they go to the next. And everything that is in the field, they go out and pick it and freeze it and stop picking and then plow the field under it. And they're planted every year as a new crop.
2: Wow. It's really interesting that at Murray Family Farms, I know you have a lot of unique varieties, but do you have any of these? Do you have any patents, or do you own any of these specialties?
1: The Murray Berry.
0: The Murray Berry is one of those.
2: Oh, really?
1: Is it really?
2: I thought you were joking.
1: Yeah.
0: And it was my grandfather had it in the backyard, and that it's a red berry, and that the closest thing that we can find to that is a Dorman red, and then there are a couple of raspberry type fruits that came from Australia. But that I think that one of our greatest reasons for our success has been able to get into club varieties, where we're a relatively small player in the game, but that we've found

0: preferred varieties of cherries as an example. And so we started with the packing with a breeder. So there are about five really good breeders, but the two most famous would be the Bradfords and the and so the Bradfords got exclusive with one cherry grower up in Hanford, and so we started growing their varieties, and now almost all the cherry varieties we have are part of that club.
1: Oh, interesting.
0: And that you can't get into the club anymore. And so if you go to a farmer's market and you see the varieties we have, we're literally exclusive on the varieties that we're growing. And then we did the same thing in the table grapes. The it was called International Fruit Genetics, and that they came up with the cotton candy, but they have 186 other varieties similar to that. And we were able to go out into their field of varieties and do taste sampling of 186 varieties of grapes. And a lot of them did not get a name because they were not commercial, but they were just spectacular Concord Muscat crosses.
1: Uh-huh.
0: Now they're called Candy Dreams and Candy Snaps, and
1: uh-huh.
0: they all have names now, but you have to plant a lot, you know, thousands of plants, you know, and plant big blocks to be in their club.
1: Yeah.
0: But we were able to get into their club because we started with them with cherries. And then we were in the club, and that allowed us to also get into their club with their table grapes. And we have both of those where when it comes to small opportunities in farmers markets that when our cherry season ends and we get into our fig and our grape season, the figs and the grapes that we're growing, you also don't find anywhere else.
2: Wow.
1: Yeah.
2: Steve, I have to know. Yeah. I think a lot of people listening right now want to know, if you had a spread of berries laid before you, what is your number one go-to berry?
0: My whole
2: if
0: life.
2: If you had to.
1: Your whole life.
0: It is the reason I farm today. Was when I was a child in our backyard, I had climbing on the fence boysenberries, which is what Knott's grew. He could have named it a Knott's berry because he kind of found it. And but the guy that actually bred that berry, he crossed a tayberry with a raspberry tayberry blackberry cross, was the boysenberry.
1: Huh.
0: And Knott's found that, and that the Knott's Berry Farm was famous for Mrs. Knott's chicken dinner, really.
1: Yeah.
0: That's why people stopped.
1: Right.
0: And that's why he created the ghost town there. But it's called Knott's Berry Farm because he was growing boysenberries, and everybody loved to take boysenberries and make it into jam. And I, to this day, I'd say the boysenberry is hands down my favorite berry.
2: Awesome.
0: And
1: that's
0: when I,
1: great.
0: In my yard, go out and pick a white peach, a white Babcock peach, and they're too sensitive to ship. But when you bit into them, the juice went down your face.
1: Yeah.
0: And picking the boysenberries in a turkey pan and have my mom make boysenberry tarts. I said, you can't buy these anywhere. That someday I'm going to sell white peaches and boysenberries.
1: Yes.
0: And then everybody wanted yellow peaches.
2: Yeah. Go figure.
1: Maybe it'll come back.
0: Yeah. I planted half white.
1: Half white,
0: and
1: half
0: I have
1: yellow.
0: Way too many white peaches and nectarines.
1: Yeah, yeah. Is there anything on the horizon that you think is could be revolutionary in terms of new varieties or I guess new varieties?
0: Without a doubt, in that my son just travels. He's been out to 126 countries, and he's got a permit to bring back small seeds of rare fruit. As long as it is not something that would bring a disease, that would be not a citrus, not a stone fruit as an example. But if you look at a lot of the fruit that is in the wild today, that there are a lot of species that are a whole lot better than the first apple or what the first corn looked like when it was before it was domesticated. And so my son has a number of different things that he has. And some of them that we're producing now would be chay fruit.
1: Chay fruit?
0: Chay fruit. There's a lot of diversity in the mulberries.
1: Oh.
0: I mean, there's some mulberries that we have that are better than any other berry right now that I think.
1: I love good mulberries.
0: There's maybe 800,000 acres of yame in China. It's maybe one of the most popular fruit in China.
1: Wow.
0: And that we are getting better at propagating them. And so we now have hundreds of yame now that are fruiting. He has certain species that he has taken a great interest in. Right now, what we have that we're picking is a rose apple.
1: A rose apple.
0: Rose apple, and it kind of is like an apple, and when you bite into it, it has this fragrance of rose, rose water.
1: Nice.
0: And it and right now this year is the first year that we've really had some production in the rose apples. He has other areas of things that are similar. We have what is called a tropical apricot, and that I think that it has a lot of twang in it, and the

0: got a lot of varieties of those, and some others that he has. I mean, some of these things like Dead Man's Finger, or a really good one that he has right now is Goat Nippleberry.
1: Nippleberry? Does it look like a nipple?
0: It looks like a goat nipple.
1: And it's like it's
0: seven varieties, and some of them are really tart that you'd put in a preserve, and others of them are low acid that you eat right off the bush.
2: Those can be prone to freezing as well.
0: A lot of the rare ones are tropical or subtropical, and where we are up there, we're up at 1,100 feet, so we're kind of in a really special. Like this last year, we didn't get a frost.
1: Yeah, your cherries were saved, whereas most of the cherries up north, it's a state disaster, right?
0: It is. Yeah, I would say that up there they had a 73% crop loss. So that's when you get past 50%, you really can't pick them because you can't
2: afford to. You can't afford the picking
0: and the packing. Even now the picking and packing takes all the money. But
2: we may have talked about this before, but is there an insurance that you purchase against that?
0: There is. There wasn't when I started. When I started, it was an experimental. It was a pilot project that was in San Joaquin County, which has, there's 45,000 acres of cherries. 40,000 of them are in San Joaquin County, and they had a pilot project, and that we had our disaster before it became actual an insurable crop. A lot of crops that are obscure are not insurable, but that with the insurable crops, that the problem with grapes is that people started out growing grapes and packing 600 boxes per acre, and now they're packing 2,000 boxes per acre. Whoa. And never kept their insurance up. They never had a disaster. And then we had that hurricane come through 2 years ago.
1: Yep.
0: And they were underinsured. You know, they had insurance, but it was for what they had 20 years ago, not for the yields they have today.
1: The yields have just increased again because of the varieties getting better?
0: Primarily the varieties, secondarily the cultural practices. Yep. But that we are in an ideal area to grow table grapes. And so they used to always say there's 10,000 acres too many table grapes, and they take out 10,000 acres and the production went up 20%.
1: Yeah, this dairy has had the similar effect over the last like 40 years. I can't remember the statistics, but it's like tripled or quadrupled in the production of how much one cow can produce in milk.
0: More than 10 gallons a day.
1: Right. Yeah. And it used to be like 2 gallons.
2: And it's all automated. They just around the clock.
0: Well, it's not automated. I mean, there are well-paid dairymen that are employees that are there that are milking the cows, but that's a special skill.
2: Yep.
1: Yeah. And while we're talking about dairies, John Cox wrote about this in the Californian just 2 days ago, that the dairies are, especially the local dairies, or the ones in the Central Valley, are concerned about some of the new state rules and laws regarding nitrates and the regulation of nitrates, which is, my understanding is most of this nitrate from the manure. So using the manure either as fertilizer or it seeping into the groundwater, and then that causes problems with the groundwater. I don't know if you've been following this. Do you know anything about this?
0: Well, there's two areas that affect dairies. One is that cows pass gas.
1: Yeah.
0: And they considered cows in California producing more air pollution than all the automobiles.
1: I've heard that, and because of methane, it's methane, right? And my understanding is it's burps more than it's farts.
0: Well, they've got four stomachs, and when they talk about chewing their cud,
2: I have a relative. I think he might have three or four stomachs.
0: Fortunately, my mother believed that Murray's did not pass gas.
1: I love your mom. What a sweetheart.
0: So we couldn't.
1: I don't know what that was, Mom. I'm sorry. I don't know what that was.
0: My wife, one Thanksgiving, cooked beans.
2: Here we go. Buckle up.
0: Just to break a legend.
3: The Murrays are human.
0: So now they're looking at there are some things, natural things that you could add to dairy food that will eliminate the gas.
1: Oh, no kidding.
0: And so they're saying we need to get credits for removing the methane going in the air, actually get carbon credits. And you said that it's like zinc. I don't know what it was. It was something like give them zinc or give them a micronutrient.
1: Yeah.
0: And that their gas production makes it to where they're not net, absorbers of gas, but they really have caused, they're finding a cure for cows passing gas.
1: Amazing.
0: And that by doing so, that they're saying, don't we get credit for removing the methane out of the air?
1: Yeah.
0: And so the same thing with the water, that the natural way to do this, because there is a shortage of nitrogen fertilizer.

0: you can't grow organic without nitrogen, and the only source is going to be out of the ocean or out of chickens and cows.
1: Mm-hmm.
0: So dairies were buying 2 acres for every cow or whatever that they could spread the manure on, and then be, you know, the circle of life, grow their own corn, and then feed that corn to their cows and put the fertilizer
1: right.
0: back on.
1: Right.
0: And that they still have a lot of water, a lot of fluid that goes into a sump.
1: Mm.
0: Now they're putting dairy digesters on there where they cover it with plastic and then sell electricity.
1: Right.
0: Another carbon credit where you're taking, and they're asking for credit for removing, you know, the nitrates in the soil
1: yeah.
0: and removing the
1: methane
0: in the air.
1: Yeah.
0: But I mean, a dairyman will tell you that you could take all the cows out of California and the air quality be the same.
1: and that's maybe not true.
0: I don't know what is true.
2: It's hard to tell anymore, Jared.
1: It's hard to tell. This is a tricky spot because yeah. we need food. We need these products, but there's always the claim that this is going to put a large number of them out of business. They're already struggling, or have long periods of time where they're struggling, and so the state, there seems to be. It feels like there is the same attitude we get from Sacramento towards agriculture as we get towards our oil and gas industry, where it's almost like a disconnect or a denial of reality.
3: Yeah.
1: Is that fair?
0: I've said before that

0: lot less of it, and that you just balance out to make money. You are working with the system, and with permanent crops, it's harder to do that. If something's making money, it takes 5 years to overplant it. Pistachios seem to be the exception. I don't think you can plant too many pistachios because I think they're going to go extinct in Iran, where their water is going away.
1: Oh, really?
0: So they have more, 1 million acres of pistachios in Iran, and that their water table is just falling out.
1: And there's not very many other places you can grow them.
0: Well, they're growing more in Australia and
1: other
0: areas, but that the point is that when you have government get involved, that everything else would be supply and demand, but that labor's not that way. Labor is like a utility, that labor's going up 50 cents an hour this year. Last year or 2 years ago, it went up $1 an hour. We started at $10 an hour, and now we're at $18.50. And that, you know, that it, that the way that it is done is like a utility on what the minimum wage is, not supply and demand. When that right now we have a pretty good short, you know, if you drive around, a lot of things have been pulled out. So
1: yeah,
0: prices are getting better for table grapes. There seems to be an abundance of labor. But nationally, there's and even in the California, there's a shortage, and we need to have a good working labor program where people come, work, and go home.
1: Yeah.
0: And that the problem they have is, nationally, they said, well, we don't want to have them take away jobs, so they need to get paid. In California, a guest worker gets paid $3 an hour more than a California worker.
1: No kidding.
0: So this year, so nationally, they said that's wrong. We're going to bring the labor rate down, and so in California, they said a guest worker gets paid what a California worker gets paid.
1: That sounds like a good move.
0: So right? California said, no, we need them to get $3 more. So a guest worker needs to get $19 an hour, and anybody in California doing a similar job. So they did the same thing that they did to the fast food restaurants. Their legislation is trying to pass to where if you're a farm worker, you'll make more money, $3 more than minimum wage again.
1: Wow.
0: Not just your guest workers, but also your, and certainly everybody wants our workers to get more money.
1: Yeah.
0: But the farmers are not making any money.
1: Right. Yeah. You can't run a business at a loss continually. No doubt about it. So much great information, Steve Murray. Again, we didn't get the chance to talk at all about Murray Family Farms, but for those all listening, go check out Murray Family Farms. They've got good stuff going on out there always. And remember, be smart, be safe, and be money wise.
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6: News this hour at Town Hall. I'm Bob Agnew in Washington. One person dead, 3 people still missing after a pontoon boat sank on Tuesday in the waters off of San Francisco.
7: On the boat were mostly family members holding a memorial service. 16 people were rescued. The group was on a 3-deck pontoon vessel almost filled to capacity near Alcatraz Island. When crews arrived at the scene, they found the vessel almost fully underwater with the motor still running and leaking fuel. Rescuers have been searching for the missing with divers, helicopters, and boats in open ocean on the western side of the Golden Gate Bridge. I'm Donna Warder.
6: President Trump now wants Immigration and Customs Enforcement to continue those traffic stops.
8: In a Truth Social post, Trump said, quote, "The men and women of ICE are doing a great job, one that has to be done." He also said that in order to remove criminals he claims were let into the country under the previous Democratic administration, we cannot give up on one of ICE's most important and effective crime-fighting tools, the traffic stop. But it comes after Trump administration officials told ICE officers to suspend most vehicle stops after 2 deadly shootings within a week. The deaths renewed criticism of the agency's enforcement tactics that were widely condemned last winter after the killings of Alex Preddy and Renee Good in Minnesota.
6: Former top lawyer at Goldman Sachs and White House counsel to President Obama, Katherine Remmler, scheduled to testify today before the House committee about her relationship with Jeffrey Epstein. More on that ongoing investigation from correspondent Bernie Bennett.
9: Her testimony Wednesday to the House Oversight Committee comes after thousands of documents released by the Justice Department showed an extensive relationship between her and Epstein. She tried to downplay her relationship in more recent statements, calling him a, quote, monster. While Remmler announced in February that she would step down from Goldman Sachs on June 30th, she remains an employee at the company. Bernie Bennett, Washington.
6: More of these stories at townhall.com.
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17: A new police chief for one Kern County city. I'm Chris Davis. Arvin has been looking for a police chief for more than a year, and the search had them taking applications from all over the country. But they found the person for the job not far away. Cecilio Velasco was named chief Tuesday on a vote from the city council. He had been a deputy chief in Delano and in 2024 took his experience to Kings County, where he served as a police chief. Velasco has more than 21 years' experience. Classes at Bakersfield College had to be canceled Tuesday night thanks to a vegetation and brush fire that was happening not far from

0: campus along Alfred Harrell Highway. Students got a text message around 5:30 that evening classes were not happening as firefighters fought through the evening to put that fire out. It started sometime after 4:30 and the cause is still undetermined. Police in Bakersfield believe two teenagers may be responsible for a red car being in a canal last night, fully underwater along Madison Street. About 10:30, Kern County Search and Rescue brought their equipment and pulled that car out of the canal, but no one was anywhere around it. Police say they saw the teenagers on surveillance video and are asking for tips. It is now being investigated as a hit and run. Some people in Lamont, Arvin, Mettler, and Fraser Park who were operating food trucks without the proper paperwork got in trouble, and some got tickets in an enforcement operation from Kern County Public Health and the Sheriff's Office. They say they found several trucks without permits after getting several complaints, and at least five of them got cease and desist orders. The health department also says they took some potentially unsafe food that was being prepared in those trucks. I'm Chris Davis in the KERN newsroom with news every half hour and when it breaks on Newstalk 96.1 and AM 1230. KERN.
1: Please.
2: Before I turn this up. 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
1: I had three more seconds and I had the whole thing. 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
2: Sir, thank you. 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Next speaker, please.
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4: 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That's 661-241-0638. I think they fixed now everything that Rusty broke last night, so we're good to go with our next interview. He has arrived. He is running for Attorney General here in the state of California, making a stop in Bakersfield. Mr. Michael Gates, good afternoon, sir. How are you?
5: Great. Thank you for having me.
4: Yeah, no, thanks for stopping by. Thanks for coming in, and thank you for running for Attorney General. Yeah. My goodness. If I'm not already tired of Rob Bonta and his, I don't know how many lawsuits against the Trump administration that we're going to file, and it's every time they file another one, they're so proud of it. Yeah. Oh, yeah, we're suing Trump again, and I'm just like, but what about Californians?
5: Right.
4: What are we doing here in California? What are we doing to take care of the citizens? Why are you always spending money to fight Trump? Oh, my goodness. Thank you so much. And welcome to Bakersfield. Tell the folks that aren't familiar with you, who is Michael Gates? Where are you from? What have you done in your past? And why do you want to be Attorney General?
5: Yeah, so I'm the lifelong Californian. I mean, I've been here my whole life. I was born in the Midwest, but have been in Huntington Beach since I was 7 years old. So
4: pretty much lifelong
5: Huntington Beach resident, married 30 years, 5 kids, 4 grandkids.
4: Five kids.
5: Yeah.
4: You're a brave man. Big
5: Irish Catholic family. Yeah, that's what we do. So, and I'm running in this race right now for Attorney General because California's broken. I had a very successful career as the city attorney of Huntington Beach. And a lot of people have heard about Huntington Beach, but they may not remember, you know, some of the issues there. I can tell you, I was elected as the city attorney of Huntington Beach in 2014. I was reelected in 18, reelected in 22, before I went and resigned and worked then for the Trump administration for a year. And then I came back to run for attorney general. But Huntington Beach is an important city. It's the 23rd largest city in the state of California out of 482. And a lot of our battles made headlines. So I was the architect of the voter ID law in Huntington Beach. And then Rob Bonta came down to Huntington Beach and sued us, took us to court. And so I battled that out in court.
4: He's good at that. Like I said, he likes to sue the Trump administration and then his own counties.
5: Yeah. Well, he doesn't like election integrity, which is why he shut down the investigation in Riverside over their concerns for election integrity issues related to the Prop 50 special election. So Rob Bonta is not for the people by any stretch of the imagination. He's constantly, as you said, fighting political battles, not real battles that matter to everyday Californians. You mentioned the Trump administration, for instance, that he has sued them over 60 times. I think it's up to 70 lawsuits. And what people should know is Rob Bonta has committed 200 attorneys to be fighting those battles full time. And check this

0: out. That's $40 million a year in salaries for those 200 attorneys. Wow. Imagine if Rob Bonta actually took that $40 million and enforced Prop 36 statewide and reduced crime. So that's why I'm running, because California's in crisis. There was a recent poll out about a week and a half ago that showed two things. One, 65% of respondents said California's headed in the wrong direction. That's great news for guys like me who are trying to make a change for California and rescue California. 65%, that means Democrats, independents, and Republicans alike all agree that California's headed in the wrong direction. The poll also showed that Rob Bonta is only polling at 40%. And this is a one-on-one battle between me and him. He should be polling as the incumbent in the 60s.
1: Oh,
0: he should be at 65%.
1: Not just as the incumbent, but as a Democrat in a heavily Democratic state that is California.
0: So his starting point, and I haven't even, I've started my campaign in terms of fundraising. I have not spent any money on marketing. So our starting point is he's at 40%. He's only polling at 40% in that poll. That's a disaster for him. So I think between him being an incumbent or an elected official that Californians do not like, they do not support him, they do not like him, and the polling is showing it. And then you add that to the fact that generally in California, the sentiment is we have to make a change in California, which is why that other polling figure, the 65% saying California's heading in the wrong direction, those things matter. And that's why I stepped up and got in this race. I am not a professional politician at all. I am not a career politician by any stretch. I am just a fighter for the folks. I have a record of that in Huntington Beach. I was in private practice, and then I stepped up in Huntington Beach and ran for office in 2014 to become the city attorney. And I've been fighting for the folks ever since. I fought Newsom when he shut down our beaches during COVID. I fought Newsom and the Sacramento when they wrongfully withheld tax money from Huntington Beach. And I prevailed in court, and I'm bringing back $38 million from Sacramento to Huntington Beach to our taxpayers. I fought for parental rights. I fought for election integrity. I reduced crime in Huntington Beach by double digits by rolling up our sleeves and fighting crime, actually enforcing the laws that are on the books. And because of that, check this out, Huntington Beach is counted top 10 safest cities in the entire state of California out of 482. So when you roll up your sleeves and you do the work and you enforce the laws on the books and you're serious about your job, you actually get good results for everyday Californians, which is what I pride myself in having done for Huntington Beach. Mm-hmm. And that's what I want to do when I go to Sacramento. I just want to fight for the folks. It's as simple as that. And I know I'm not going to make a lot of friends in Sacramento when I go up to do that.
1: It's going to be tough.
0: It's going to be tough. I'm going to make a lot of enemies. But I'm going to always have the people in mind, the best interest of the people in mind, and that is to reduce crime in every neighborhood. We want safe families, safe communities, and we want our businesses to prosper. We're going to protect our young girls in sports and education, by the way. We're going to enforce Title IX the way it was meant to be enforced, and we're going to get boys out of girls' sports. We're going to get young men out of young women's sports. We are going to make California return to law and order, and we're going to protect the most vulnerable in our society. And I'm serious about all this. I do not have to look for the approval of the governor or the legislature in any of this. These are things that, as the attorney general, I have the duty and responsibility and the authority to do on day one. And I'm making a promise to you here today. I am going to do this on day one. So this is not campaign talk. This is serious. A call to action that I'm gonna implement on day one.
1: Well, I think it's serious times call for serious measures, and we need that. I think you talked about crime and reducing crime in Huntington, and the voters just recently passed a proposition, Prop 36, you mentioned, but it seems like nothing's happening.
0: No, I mean, clearly, this is the way I put it. California is lawless right now. Rob Bonta was appointed as the AG in 2021 by Newsom. So the seat was vacated when Becerra went to the Biden administration. So Bonta was then a political choice by Newsom, and he was installed as AG as a political calculation by Newsom. Ever since then, Rob Bonta has just been not really acting as the AG. He's been running interference and covering for corruption. And we know this because we've heard now, especially through Nick Shirley's work on social media, that there's upwards of $500 billion of waste, fraud, and abuse of taxpayer money. And that has all ballooned on Bonta's watch, and he has done nothing about it.
1: Well, they tried to take a victory lap recently. They tried to go off of Machito's work and Nick Shirley's work with this hospice thing, and they recently were like, oh, we've taken down $250 million in fraud. And I'm like, that's a drop in the bucket.
0: Yeah, and you're absolutely right. And what's sad about that is that happened about 5 days after that poll came out that I just mentioned, where he was only polling at 40%, and 65% of respondents say California is headed in the wrong direction. So he did that in response to the poll. And you know what he highlighted? That he says he

0: claims he found 14 fraudulent hospice locations. 14?
1: 14.
0: We know there are hundreds in the state of California. We know there are hundreds just from Nick Shirley's
1: work. Just in your area.
0: Yes, hundreds of fraudulent hospice locations.
1: That's a
0: and
1: one
0: good
1: location.
0: Good job, Bonta. You
1: one
0: found
1: location.
0: 14.
1: One location yeah. has 14.
0: Yes, exactly. So, I mean, the whole thing is a joke.
1: Well, we laugh, but it's not funny because that's taxpayer money.
0: It is taxpayer money, but we're laughing because Bonta is not a serious executive. He is not a serious top law enforcement official like what he is supposed to be. The attorney general is the top law enforcement agent or officer in the entire state of California. The AG works with all district attorneys and all sheriffs to be cracking down on crime, to be serious about crime, to be reducing crime. And when I'm AG, all of my prosecutors up and down the state of California, including our district attorneys and their staff, they're going to have a zero crime agenda. If prosecutors don't have an agenda to get to zero crime in their jurisdictions, if they're not serious about prosecuting, they're simply not doing their job. And we're going to get to work and we're going to do our job up and down the state. Me, my 58 DAs, their staffs, we're going to be serious about lowering crime. Rob Bonta is not serious. We know this because California is counted among the top 10 worst states when it comes to crime. Out of 50 states, California is sixth in high crime. Can you believe that? Out of 50 states, California is number six in high crime.
1: I live it. I see it.
0: We are not a safe state, and that's Rob Bonta's fault.
1: Yeah, I'm a witness to it every single day. Yeah. I mean, it's crazy some of the things that these people will go in, just walk into a place and just start smashing things. Yep. And nobody does anything. They walk out with cartfuls of just groceries or clothing and all, and everybody just stands around.
0: The smash and grabs, the car thefts, the assaults. Our streets are not safe, and people like Bonta, who live in ivory towers in Sacramento, have no idea what you and I are talking about. But we know, because we live in these communities, we know that the hard-hit communities, especially Latino communities, they're the ones that have violent criminals roaming the streets, and so families are afraid to leave their home. Children are not able to walk to school or to the park without, you know, their parents with them to protect them. Grandparents are locked up in their home. They're afraid to leave to walk to the store. So their crime is a real issue in a lot of communities, especially the communities most in need of better education, most in need of law enforcement. These communities are hardest hit. And so when I'm Attorney General and we restore law and order throughout the state of California, and we have a zero crime agenda with prosecutors up and down the state, and we work with our sheriff's departments and our local police, and we take crime seriously again. Look, we want to put our cops to work. Cops these days have been attacked by Rob Bonta as the villains. Let me say that again. Law enforcement up and down the state up and down the state of California has been attacked by Rob Bonta as the villains. We need to approach law enforcement. They are our heroes. When they reduce crime in our neighborhoods, they're protecting our freedoms to be able to roam freely throughout our communities and our state. So we should be holding up our law enforcement on pedestals, not treating them like villains. And so our cops are going to stop coddling criminals, and we're going to stop babysitting homeless, and we are going to go out and get the bad guys, and we're going to make our streets safe again.
1: They're not going to have to wear masks anymore, are they?
0: No masks.
1: They're allowed to wear masks now. Which one is it?
0: Oh, yeah,
1: I'm so confused. They always go back and forth.
0: No, when it comes to the pandemic, the COVID masks, no, they're not going to have to do that. When it comes to...
1: Put them on. They'll take them off.
0: Yeah. When it comes to, you know, their cover-ups so they don't get doxxed, I mean, that's fine, but yeah.
1: And it's just insane, the things that they come up with. Yeah. You talked about working with district attorneys, and you talked about working with sheriffs and local police. Talk to me about working with ICE and immigration, because California is a sanctuary state, and if I understood correctly, a lot of them don't work with ICE in those areas.
0: And we know, I mean, anybody who's taken a hard look at this, we know that sanctuary state policy is really no policy at all. It's its own immigration policy. And we also know, anybody who looks at this, that the federal government is the one that has exclusive purview, the exclusive authority to enforce immigration law. So for the state to interfere in that or try to block that is illegal. It's unconstitutional. What I'm going to do when I'm Attorney General is we're going to be compliant with all federal laws. I mentioned Title IX, right? Mm-hmm. We're going to be compliant with the Second Amendment, too, with regard to CCWs and other things like that. But also elections law, federal elections law, and then, like you said, federal immigration law. What should be happening, and every community in the state of California wants this, even and especially the Latino communities that are hit hardest by violent criminals. We want violent criminals off the streets. We want them out of our neighborhoods, and we want them in jail. Everybody wants that. That is what the polls show. It's a popular concept. Those hardest hit Latino communities, hardest hit by crime,

0: They want enforcement. They want criminal enforcement. They want those people off of the street and in jail. And so we are going to do that. And I'm going to tell you right now, the best way to transfer a criminal subject to an ICE detainer into federal enforcement, federal agencies, is to do it in the safety of our jails, right?
1: Instead of on the streets.
0: Right, exactly.
1: They have to go out and do it on the street because nobody is helping them in the jail. If we would just go, look, this person is here illegally. They have these warrants for them. They have this, this, and that. We have them here. We can hand them directly over to ICE, but the state doesn't allow that.
0: Under the tight control of local authorities in a jail setting where there's a peaceful transfer, what I think people don't understand, especially those who have these far left progressive ideas about ICE and their enforcement, they say, we want ICE off of our streets. And then me, as an experienced law enforcement official, I say, yeah, so do I.
1: Me too.
0: Let's get them off of our streets and back in our jails to transfer the criminals into their custody so that they can be processed. Look, when it comes to making our streets and our communities safe, that is like an 80-20, 90-10 issue. People want cops to go in and make our streets safe. So when the far left, again, progressives or elitists, want to confuse the issue and say, oh, ICE bad. You know, look, that's not what this is about. We all need to comply with federal law and enforce our state laws to make our communities safe. And when you have individual violent criminals that are subject to ICE detainers, those transfers to federal agents should occur in the safety of our jails. That's where it's safe. It's out of the public. And we should stop encouraging the enforcement of federal law out in our streets, as I say, in front of grandma's house.
1: Mm-hmm.
0: We don't want ICE agents playing cat and mouse with violent criminals out in front of grandma's house.
1: Especially with the way things have gotten out there for them now, 100%. Putting them at risk and citizens at risk and everybody at risk.
0: Right. So we actually had law and order, like under the Obama administration, for example. He deported over 8 million people, right? He had deported over 8 million people. Tens of thousands of those were violent criminals. Do you know how his federal enforcement agents got those criminals out of the country? They went to jails and they went to prisons and picked them up in a peaceful manner. But it's these brand new...
1: And nobody said anything.
0: And nobody said anything. And these brand new sanctuary policies, like California's is only, I think it's less than 10 years old. Yeah. It came in 2017, right? These are brand new policies that are now encouraging these conflicts to occur in our streets.
1: Yeah.
0: We've got to put an end to that. I want the peaceful enforcement of all laws. I'll say that one more time. I want the peaceful enforcement of all laws, peaceful enforcement. And so that means we need to work with or allow the federal agencies to do their jobs. We need to work with our state and local officials to ensure that we have the peaceful enforcement of all laws. And that means peacefully getting violent criminals out of our communities, off of our streets, into jails, into prisons, and if they need to deal with the federal authorities, then work with the federal authorities to get them out of our state and maybe out of our country.
1: It sounds all like common sense to me.
0: Yeah.
1: It really does.
0: It's a throwback to common sense. It's about 10 years ago.
1: It really is. Yeah. Hey, I know you got to get out of here. I know you're a busy person. I want to thank you so much for taking your time out today.
0: Thank you.
1: Michael Gaetz, you guys, get to know him a little bit better here. You'll do fine in Kern County.
0: Yeah.
1: Just
0: I know. And if anybody wants to look me up more, I'm at gaetz4ag.com. That's Gaetz, the number 4ag.com. That's my website. I'm on social media as well. But I love this fight. I love being in this race. I really believe I've prayed about it a lot. I know God wants me here.
1: Mm-hmm.
0: This is the right time, the right moment. I've got the experience. I've got the fight. I want to get to Sacramento to fight for everyday Californians.
1: Well, we want to help you get there, sir. You're welcome back on this program at any time you'd like to come on. Just let me know. Have Angela get a hold of me, and you can come anytime. Good luck, sir, and I'm sure we'll speak to you again real soon.
0: Thank you.
1: Michael Gaetz, he is running for Attorney General right here in California. You guys check him out. Gaetz4ag.com, right?
0: Gaetz4ag.com.
1: There it is. Find out more. We got to get to a break. On the other side, we'll look at the text board, see what you guys are saying. 661-842-5376. It's Kern Radio. It's the JR Show. 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
3: What could possibly pull off this whole Weekend at Bernie's thing that they're doing? 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Because they did

0: say he was admitted to the hospital after a fall, but they've already got the 911 call, and they said it was a cardiac arrest situation. I don't know.
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2: You know, Michael, one of the things people don't understand sometimes is all the work that goes into making these awesome commercials. 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There's a guy that sits over here by his computer, Rocky. Now, this guy, there is a true talent. We're just a couple of knuckleheads with some voices. This guy really makes us sound good.
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2: 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So Rocky, here you go.
4: Thank you, gentlemen. 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
2: 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Want to thank Michael Gates for stopping by. He is a candidate for Attorney General here in California, and it's back.
3: Yeah, the audio is back now.
2: Of course it's back. Well, I reset it. That's why. I didn't do anything to it. We'll repost the interview, I promise, online on YouTube with the audio for those of you that might have been watching. I don't know what's going on. Adaptav! Get him back over here. Rusty screwed it up again.
4: I don't know what happened.
2: I'm telling you, every time Rusty is in the building, every single time, I know he's listening, Rusty Birchfield, our engineer, every time, and then Adaptav comes in, and that's why you, too, need Adaptav Networks, 661-241-0638. They're going to walk across the parking lot at any moment, and they're going to clean up everything that Rusty broke. Because that's what they do, and they can do it for you as well. Donnie Youngblood actually chimed in and said he has endorsed Michael Gates for AG. Just FYI. So he has an endorsement from our sheriff, and I'm sure from a lot of sheriffs up and down the state. As, look, it's common sense, guys. We all want safer streets. We all want crime to go down. We don't want prisoners released on our streets anymore. We don't want sexual offenders and murderers released onto our streets. We don't. And that's what's happening. We want low-level criminals put in jail. Sure, if they want to get rehabilitation while they're there, I am all for that. But we need to get back to common sense and law and order. It's very simple. Somehow, somewhere, somewhere. It was COVID. COVID flipped everything. It literally did. And somewhere along the way, we all got it backwards. And things that were the way they used to be ain't that way no more. They were able to flip it all around on us. And now, oh, now the cops are bad and we need to defund police and they're doing wrong and da-da-da. Oh, there are criminals out there that need to be put away. What does Gavin like to say? Period, hard stop or whatever. But I want to thank Michael Gates for stopping by. You guys should check him out, gatesforag.com. We got to get to a break here. We're going to have Gabe Ulia. He is the owner of In Your Wildest Dreams. They have an event coming up, or the Bakersfield Downtown Business Association does. The Sound of Bakersfield. Tell you how you can attend and what you can expect. And I think I got some tickets to give away as well, so keep listening for that. Coming up next, it is the JR Show. It's Kern Radio. We'll be right back.

0: in Washington. President Trump in Carlisle, Pennsylvania today, speaking at the Pennsylvania Defense and Innovation Summit at the U.S. Army War College that have been expected to focus on defense priorities, military readiness, and emerging technologies. Slow-moving storms rent much of southern Texas with more heavy rain today, prompting warnings to evacuate flooded areas after downpours washed out a number of roads and farmland, led to dozens of high-water rescues across the region. The search continues for three people still missing after a boat went down yesterday off the coast of San Francisco. At least one person was confirmed dead, 16 others rescued. That boat had been carrying mostly family members as part of a memorial service. A winning session on Wall Street. The Dow was up by 150 points, the NASDAQ up by 162, and the S&P 500 gained 28. This is SRN News.
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3: Chris Davis. Back on June 30th, a man was shot while he was riding his bike on Forest Street in Bakersfield. You may remember that police had to retrieve the man accused of the crime from Las Vegas. Christian Villa Sr., a

0: 43 of Lancaster, was in court Tuesday for his arraignment and faces three charges now: attempted murder, assault on a person with a firearm, and being a felon with a firearm. A car had to be pulled out of a canal on Madison Street in East Bakersfield last night, and police say they are investigating that as a hit and run. 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I'm Chris Davis in the KERN newsroom with news every half hour and when it breaks on News Talk 96.1 and AM 1230 KERN.
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0: 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Check us out online, currentradio.com. I stand corrected. He is not retired yet. He is still retiring. I had stripped him of his badges and had him turn in. I was like, when I texted him this morning, I said, maybe he turned in his phone with his gun and his badge. Am I even going to get a reply? But no, he is not done quite yet. We still got him for another week. Yep. He is BPD Chief, Bakersfield Police Chief Greg Terry. Welcome to the show again, sir.
1: Thank you. It's always great to be here.
0: It's always good to have you, but it's sad under these circumstances. You're retiring.
1: Well, it should be sad.
0: It's sad,
1: right?
0: For us.
1: We're losing. For me.
0: Right.
1: Should be a little bittersweet, and it is.
0: It is, yeah. You get some time off now and go spend with your family and everything. Yes. And you've been at this for, well, at least in this community, for 30 years now. You got a service at the city council meeting the other day. You gave your last presentation before the city council. You're a lot nicer than I would have been on my last exit interview, but the 30 years of service, when you look back at that, did you always want to be a cop?
1: Yes.
0: From
1: as young as I can remember, there was nothing that I wanted to do. And to the absolute amazement and bewilderment of my parents.
0: I was going
1: to
0: say, did you have family members that were in law enforcement or anything?
1: Not a bit. No. Nope. But I always wanted to do it. I tell my mom jokingly that it was all her fault because, like, I'm about a year and a half old. And she's got like a baby picture of me, and I'm wearing like this kind of a cowboy western, and it's got a star on my chest.
0: There it is.
1: And I said, it was destined.
0: It was destiny, Mom.
1: You must have done it. So but no, I don't know where it came from, but I knew I always wanted to do it, and it's the greatest decision I ever made.
0: Yeah, and like I said, you've been in this community for 30 years, but you actually started your law enforcement career somewhere else, right?
1: Yeah, I'm from Lafayette, Louisiana.
0: Okay.
1: And so I started there I was in my sixth year when I left and came to Bakersfield.
0: Came to Bakersfield.
1: Yeah.
0: And then started your career continued your career in law enforcement here. Mm-hmm. When you got here, did you ever think one day I am going to be chief of police here?
1: Not even remote.
0: Who was chief of police when you got into the
1: Steve Brummer.

0: Okay.
1: Yeah.
0: Okay. Yeah. I don't remember. I was probably, when'd you say you got to town?
1: 1997.
0: I was, I don't want to tell you. I was,
1: yeah, appreciate
0: I was a junior in high school there, Chief. I'm just.
1: Well, that's not as bad as I thought it was going
0: to
1: be.
0: No, yeah, I'm a little bit older than that. I was a junior in high school in 97. I graduated in 98 from South High.
1: All right.
0: Yeah. What are just some of the craziest, and you don't have to get into details or don't like, but just some of the craziest things over 30 years of a law enforcement, or 36 years, I guess, of a law enforcement career, you've had to see a whole ton of things. Now, I don't need, like, I don't want to get all depressed and deep into the worst cases.
1: Yeah.
0: But some of the crazier ones, like, oh man, this one time this guy jumped out of a car and I had to chase him and jumped over and jumped into the river. You know what I mean? Anything like that.
1: Well, for our local officers, that's almost every day, every other day. I mean, it's...
0: you ain't lying, Chief.
1: You know, I mean,
0: you ain't lying.
1: The men and women out there are hard at work doing all kinds of things like that.
0: They are.
1: No, I mean, that's a fair question, and but it's actually kind of a hard one because there are many...
0: So many things.
1: There are so many things, but it's... And I've seen, like you said, a variety of things, but...
0: And some of the worst of the worst.
1: Yeah, of course. Of course. I mean, there are all kinds of those, a variety of those. But sometimes when I think about that, I don't think about necessarily an event or a place. Sometimes mine will go there, but you really think about
0: the
1: people involved. And so some of what I've talked about with our officers over the years is never underestimate the impact that you're going to have with somebody, whether you know it or not at the moment, and most often you don't.
0: Yeah.
1: You're going to have an effect. And so what's been most rewarding as I kind of reflect back on that is those messages you get a week, 2 weeks, 2 years later, or a letter comes into the department saying, this happened, and this is where we met, and this happened, and I just wanted you to know. Those are amazing things that make you realize just how much of an effect you can have on somebody.
0: Yeah.
1: So it's so important that you deliver the service in the way it needs to be delivered and do the right thing. But when those kinds of feedbacks come, that's what keeps you going, man.
0: Yeah.
1: Because there are some hard times, and you do see things that no human being should ever have to see, and you can't unsee it.
0: You can't undo it.
1: And to the victims that have to live with all of these kinds of things, but those kinds of messages, and sometimes you get the feedback right away. Somebody will hug you. They're crying. They're thank you. It's a whole range of things, but never underestimate the effect that you're going to have on somebody, because you will. Regardless of what you think of at the moment.
0: What steps did you take to get there? Did you start off when you came in? Were you just a street beat, and then you worked your way up?
1: I was a detective when I left Louisiana, and I came here and went back through the academy.
0: Did you?
1: Started over completely.
0: Wow.
1: And came in as an officer, and then after a couple of years went into the gang unit, and then went back, got promoted, went back into patrol. Then a few years later was promoted to detective, and then was the public information officer for 3 years or so.
0: I remember that.
1: Working for Chief Rector, and there was just kind of different travels through the department, and assistant chief in 2017, and then the year 2020, crazy year.
0: Yeah.
1: And an unforeseen set of circumstances, at least in my view, of how I landed in the chief seat. So
0: you came after, was it Lyle Martin, right? Mm-hmm. Had retired and stepped down. And at that point, was it then that you said, I think I could do this?
1: Well, like I said, it's never something that I had set out to do. But when the opportunity was there, I wanted to continue to serve and felt like I certainly could do it. And continue to take the department in the direction. You know, one of the things that Chief Martin talked about when he first came in was really pivoting a bit the focus of the department on the community and really working hard to build a relationship with the community in a different way, a stronger one, for us to be more reflective and reflexive in what we are doing to meet the needs of the community. And so that was where my mind was at, my head was at, my heart was at. So I really felt like at the time, that I could continue that direction. And I'm very proud of the work that we've done over the last couple of years to try to be responsive to the community. We have a lot of challenges. We still do. And Chief Stratton certainly has his work cut out. But I believe that we have made significant progress while still challenges remain. I'm really proud of all of that the men and women have believed in, I guess, over the last 5 or 6 years, and

0: been willing to go along with me on some of the things that I've said and asked of them. I told somebody the other day, as I leave, I said it in council the other night, I wish people could see the heart of the men and women who served them. Right. It would change everything.
1: Yeah.
0: They're incredible men and women, and I will certainly miss them.
1: And you guys have done a really good job with engaging the public in those kinds of things, whether it's the coffee with the cops or the donuts or the big event, the Halloween.
0: Yeah.
1: I mean, that thing
0: it's
1: is
0: crazy,
1: is
0: it?
1: A big, oh, yeah.
0: The whole community should come out to that, shouldn't they?
1: I don't.
0: I see you there every year.
1: Do they not? The line
0: well,
1: is
0: just about
1: crazy.
0: The last 2 years have been about 7,000.
1: Yeah,
0: that have come through, which is amazing.
1: It's tremendous.
0: But it really is a cool thing.
1: What you guys do with the whole department and getting it. I mean, and that's what I mean when I talk about the level of engagement that you've taken on and trying to do that. And I was going to ask you that. What was your goals? And you talked about, you know, achieving that level and taking it to the next level, and I was going to ask you if you feel like you have, but I believe you have.
0: Yeah, I mean, and not just for the sake of holding events, but to truly sit down with the community and talk about the hard things.
1: Mm-hmm.
0: And we have a lot of challenges when you look across our city, but in particular over the last 3 or 4 years, in particular, the amount of gun and gang violence and the reduction that we have seen is amazing, and that's not come easy. It's come by a lot of work at the police department, a lot of work with the community partners who are out in the streets, doing the really difficult work. But people are alive today that might not be otherwise had that work not been done. We had 3 gang-related homicides last year, which you don't have to go back very many years where you consistently saw gang-related homicides to be 40, 45% of our total homicides across our city. And that has changed, and that matters.
1: Yeah, it does. What's the toughest part that people don't probably realize about being the chief of police?
0: I think it's just the day-to-day, the balancing of all of those needs to make sure that we are where our community needs to be today, but then preparing for tomorrow and being able to anticipate what that is and then getting, you know, a left turn or a right hook sometimes.
1: You never know what's going to happen.
0: You never know what's coming that really influences or causes you to pivot in a certain way. And so, and when you look about it, over the last several years, we did grow. Thankfully, we have a lot more resources over the last several years, thanks to the tax measure. And we've tried to be responsible in the way that we're doing that. And that's led us in a couple different directions, forced us to make choices. Sometimes it works, sometimes it doesn't. But that's really the day-to-day work of the chief, is really making sure that those resources are there, that they're being used appropriately, and then preparing for tomorrow's need, whatever that might be.
1: Yeah, and it's tough, especially in today's, you know, moving world, and everything changes and changing the way you police sometimes, and you know what I mean, and taking care of things. I know you guys just implemented your whole your command center with the information command center with the
0: real-time
1: information. And I mean, it's constantly having to evolve and change the way that you do things, right?
0: And at the same time, expand those resources, expand the use of technologies, but yet at the same time, protect the public and their sense of safety and privacy and all of those things. There has to be a balance. That's what I love about our work, but it can be difficult because we're constantly trying to strike that balance.
1: Yeah. Any regrets?
0: Oh, I think you always wish you could do things over again at times.
1: Or do more.
0: There's not really, somebody asked me the question, I think a similar one is, are you leaving? Do you wish you would have accomplished something else? And I really tried to look at it as a role that I play and that of a steward. As I sit in the chief's chair, it's not who I am. It's a role that I play. It's a responsibility that I have. But I really just tried to be a good steward of our people, of the resources, of the community's trust. And I tried to do every day. And make the best decision that I can, and that's what I'm walking away with.
1: Yeah. Any plans as you set off into retirement?
0: No.
1: More fishing, more family time.
0: Take a nap. No, I probably can't do that. No, I'm gonna. The way I've described it is, I'm just gonna let the world slow down a bit, and we're not moving. I'm staying in the community.
1: Staying in town.
0: I'm gonna stay involved.
1: Once you're here for more than 10 years, Chief, you don't leave.
0: It seems to be the case.
1: This place will do that to you once you get sucked in. People, I tell people all the time, look, if you ain't out in 2 or 3 years,
0: yeah, that's your

0: You're never going to leave.
1: Well, I'll be around. And so I still want to stay involved and engaged in a variety of things. We'll see what that is. And I don't have a job. I'm not looking for a job, if that's what you're asking.
0: No.
1: Where are you going?
0: No, but I said, fishing, what kind of hobbies do you enjoy?
1: I plan to do all of that.
0: Yeah?
1: I really like to be in the wilderness. I really like to be.
0: And this is a perfect place for it. We have plenty of, within hours, 2 hour drive.
1: I tell people the best naps I've ever had is sleeping under a tree somewhere.
0: Just up in the sequoias or something.
1: Absolutely. And I look forward to that.
0: Well, I hope you enjoy retirement. Do you have to turn everything in? Like I said, I was joking. I didn't know whether I was going to get a cell phone number back. I was like, does he turn in his phone?
1: I will turn in the phone. I'll turn in my car.
0: Turn in the car? Do you get to keep the uniforms?
1: No, the uniform's mine. I bought that. Yeah.
0: They make you pay for the uniforms, Chief?
1: No, we do buy them, but they pay for and provide for them.
0: Yeah, you get to keep the piece too, or
1: I do.
0: That's yours, right?
1: Yeah, I do.
0: Yeah, see? That's good. Yeah,
1: I'm all right.
0: You're gonna be doing
1: all right.
0: Maybe you can become like our go-to crime guy.
1: Yeah,
0: here on the show. You know what I mean? Now that you can actually comment on cases without having to care.
1: Yeah.
0: You're not official.
1: That sounds like great fun.
0: We'll drag you into all kinds of things, Chief. Yeah. I got a disclaimer up. Look, it says right there.
1: I heard you read it earlier.
0: I appreciate you coming by, Chief. I appreciate the You were always willing to talk to me.
1: Yeah, of course.
0: And I'm not one of the news guys. I'm not, you know, KGT23, KBAK. Right. I don't come in with a suit and a tie. You know, I'm just JR doing a show. I'm some poor Mexican kid that grew up on the south side of Bakersfield. And to be able to have conversations with you and just your willingness to be like, we'll just chat. You know what I mean? You've always been gracious to me, always been very kind to me, and I just appreciate that from you.
1: Well, thank you very much.
0: I really do.
1: You've been great, and I think you'll find the next guy that comes along very much the same way.
0: I've met Stratton a few times now, and we're going to have to drag him in too. Just give him your cell phone, and then I won't have to change numbers,
1: Fair
0: Chief.
1: Enough.
0: How about that?
1: Fair enough.
0: Let's stay in contact for real, though, and congratulations on retirement.
1: I hope you enjoy it.
0: And, enjoy it. Slow down. Take some time to yourself, Chief.
1: I intend to. Thanks, Jared.
0: Retiring. Not retired yet. We still have him for another week, folks. So if you see him out there, stop and say hi. He's a good guy. Were you out at last night on Truxton out there on the Victor's
1: Run? I was not.
0: See, he's already taking time. He's like, I don't need to do this. Stratton, you go out there.
1: Chief Stratton was out there.
0: You get your face out in the front of the cameras. I'm done with that mess.
1: It sure was.
0: Thanks again, Chief. Appreciate it so much. Retiring Bakersfield Police Chief Greg Terry. Come back. We'll check the text messages, see what you guys are talking about. Then Pastor Sonny Contreras is going to stop by. He's from Tahilia Church. We'll talk about politics and religion. It's the JR Show. It's Curtain Radio. We'll be right back.
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4: Welcome back. It's hard to get my headphones on. I got the hair up in a bun inside of the beanie, and it's hard, man. I want to thank retiring BPD Chief Greg Terry for stopping by. He's always been so, so kind to me and so gracious to me. Like I said, I'm just a poor little Mexican boy from the south side of Bakersfield. These people don't have to talk to me. I'm not a news organization. I'm not KGET or KBAK or Turn to 23. I've been hosting a show now for a year on this station, and I've been around AGM for 20 years, I think, almost now, give or take. The people that I've got to meet and some of the chiefs and just the things, and just I'm always so humble and so just grateful for the position that I'm in to be able to have these kinds of conversations. And thank you to Chief Terry for always willing to come in, always willing to talk about anything that I ever wanted to discuss with him. He never shied away from it and would always have a conversation. So we're losing a good one. BPD Chief Greg Terry, again, thanks for stopping by. Coming up next, Pastor Sonny Contreras will come in. We're going to talk about politics and religion. Even Chief was blown away. Politics and religion, huh? I was like, oh, yeah, we don't shy away from anything around here, Chief. We talk about all of it. All of it. Did you see this? The Justice Department will adopt the firing squad as a permitted method of execution as the Trump administration moves to ramp up and expedite capital punishment cases, they said today. And I know the chief just left, but there was a time where that was just BPD standard. See, Chief, nobody is immune. That was just standard firing squad. We did a trial. What? We shot first, ask questions later. Or was that the sheriff's department? Or was that both? I'm kidding, Donnie. I'm kidding. Don't call. Don't call. But apparently the Trump administration wants to fire up the old fast lane to the executions and firing squad. Well, and I believe it's actually already implemented in some places. And so I thought it was last year or something like that. It's a crazy. I don't even know if I agree with the death penalty. I go back and forth all the time. It's it's part of the conversation we'll have later with faith and politics and how much of your faith plays into the decisions that you

0: agree with me and they're like, kill them. And sometimes I'm too. I'm like, yeah, there's a lot of people that I struggle with saying deserve to die. But my goodness, some of the crimes that are committed. 661-842-5376. Anything on the text board, sir?
1: Yeah, we got a couple
0: here. All right. And you said we got a phone call, too. I'm sorry. I didn't get to take the phone call earlier. Who had called in? It's Katie.
1: Katie from, sorry, uh-huh. I didn't know which one you were referring to. I was like, we had a call during the Greg Terry interview?
0: No, before Greg Terry, that. Yeah.
1: No, yeah, you're absolutely right. Moo Cream, or not Moo Cream, I'm sorry, Rosemary's.
0: Moo Cream is not even in the conversation.
1: I'm sorry, the first text message brought up Moo Creamery, that's why I had it in my brain. No, Katie from over at Rosemary's had called in and told me that anytime you want a ice cream tasting situation, she's more than willing to make that happen.
0: Just saying.
1: And now I'm just going to throw this out there. DeWars, your ball's in your court.
0: Ball's in your court.
1: What's happening here?
0: I win.
1: And again, not yet. We've got to allow DeWars to be able to rebut.
0: We're not soliciting anything, by the way.
1: We're not.
0: And it's not a scientific poll either. Just so
1: and
0: we're
1: mind
0: clear.
1: You, I can't see anybody in the YouTube chat right
0: Nobody's
1: now.
0: Nobody's not. You guys can jump in the YouTube. Nobody has said anything, about ice cream. Rosemary's YouTube. I'm talking to you guys. Rosemary's or DeWars?
1: Now, in your defense,
0: yes.
1: Two people have chosen Rosemary's.
0: Okay, see?
1: Although, first text message here says, what about Moo Creamery? The other one they brought up was the Sweet Fix one as well, but we already just
0: Is Sweet Fix, look it up for me. Are they not a chain?
1: I'm sure they are a chain.
0: I mean, they might be a big chain. They're not like Baskin-Robbins chain. They're not a big, big chain, but it's not like a mom and like a family run Rosemary's DeWars type ice cream shop.
1: Is it called Sweet Fix Creamery?
0: Yeah.
1: Okay. I just wanted to make sure that I'm looking at this correctly. No, there are multiple Sweet Fix Creameries around.
0: So you're automatically disqualified. Now, Moo Creamery?
1: It could be the same family owns both because there's one in San Jose I'm seeing here, and then one obviously in Bakersfield. But again, we're not qualifying that because that wasn't in the original argument here. At the base of all of this,
0: right?
1: The DeWars and Rosemary's.
0: So we had one owner call in. That's like an automatic, like 10 points.
1: No, because she's obviously going to defend her place, which means
0: hey, she's listening.
1: I appreciate her for listening. But hear me out.
0: We support each other.
1: There's a bias there.
0: There's no bias.
1: There is an absolute bias there.
0: We support each other. We like each other's product,
1: which is great. It's fantastic. We appreciate that. But I'm just throwing it out there.
0: You said we had two other votes for Rosemary.
1: Yes. Now those I will. Those I will.
0: Legitimate votes.
1: Two legitimate. Okay. Votes for Rosemary's over DeWars.
0: Okay.
1: But I still say that there are some people that love DeWars that just can't, text right now.
0: They
1: just
0: can't.
1: Clearly busy working.
0: They're at DeWars right now.
1: Exactly. They're clearly busy eating ice cream.
0: And
1: I also will point this out, and no disrespect to Rosemary's. Rosemary's has fantastic ice cream. But does Rosemary's have an entire candy section?
0: That's what I'm saying. No disrespect to either one. They are both fine, very fine establishments.
1: We're arguing over 1A and 1B.
0: Right. Both can exist. And I went to DeWars last night. It's not that I don't go to the other. I just prefer Rosemary's. And somebody in the chat just jumped in and said, my second date with my wife, because the first one was pizza, if I remember correctly, was Rosemary's.
1: Hey, but again,
0: she's a keeper.
1: You could easily have taken her to DeWars, too. Just throwing that out there. And left with a box of chews. Just throwing it out there.
0: Sad. Rosemary's has food. Gotta get to a break. You guys chime in. Rosemary's or DeWars, 661-842-5376. Coming up next, Pastor Sonny Contreras will talk about politics and religion. It's the JR Show. It's Kern Radio. We'll be back.
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4: On Hall, I'm Keith Peters in Washington. The U.S. has reimposed a blockade on Iran after Tehran's attacks on ships in the Strait of Hormuz.
5: The U.S. Navy has restarted a blockade of Iranian ports. Now, this blockade is aimed at stopping Iran from getting its crude oil to the international market. And that's important because crude oil is a main driver of Iran's economy. Now, this comes as Iran has been attacking ships going through the Strait of Hormuz on a route that is hugging the coastline of Oman.
4: That's correspondent John Gambrell reporting from Dubai, United Arab Emirates.

0: Throughout most of this month, Town Hall News has been partnering with the international Christian nonprofit relief organization Food for the Poor to rush emergency medical supplies and meals to earthquake victims in Venezuela. As international media attention turns to other headlines, the group's spokesman Daniel Patino says help is needed now more than ever.
1: Well, yes, this is actually the moment that matters the most. This is when the cameras leave and the need remains. 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Every donation counts and is getting to the families right away.
0: Patino adds that a donation banner to help victims can be found at our website, srnnews.com. President Trump says Immigration and Customs Enforcement officers should continue vehicle stops despite recent fatal shootings. Trump's statements Wednesday run counter to a new suspension of the stops that are used as part of his immigration crackdown. On Wall Street, the Dow by 150 points, the S&P advanced 28. More at townhall.com.
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5: A new police chief for One Kern County City. I'm Chris Davis. Arvin has been looking for a police chief for more than a year, and the search had them taking applications from all over the country. But they found the person for the job not far away. Cecilio Velasco was named chief Tuesday on a vote from the city council. He had been a deputy chief in Delano and in 2024 took his experience to Kings County, where he served as a police chief. Velasco has more than 21 years' experience. Classes at Bakersfield College had to be canceled Tuesday night thanks to a vegetation and brush fire that was happening not far from campus along Alfred Harrell Highway. Students got a text message around 5:30 that evening classes were not happening as firefighters fought through the evening to put that fire out. It started sometime after 4:30 and the cause is still undetermined. Police in Bakersfield believe two teenagers may be responsible for a red car being in a canal last night, fully underwater along Madison Street. About 10:30, Kern County Search and Rescue brought their equipment and pulled that car out of the canal, but no one was anywhere around it. Police say they saw the teenagers on surveillance video and are asking for tips. It is now being investigated as a hit and run. Some people in Lamont, Arvin, Mettler, and Fraser Park who were operating food trucks without the proper paperwork got in trouble, and some got tickets in an enforcement operation from Kern County Public Health and the Sheriff's Office. They say they found several trucks without permits after getting several complaints, and at least five of them got cease and desist orders. The health department also says they took some potentially unsafe food that was being prepared in those trucks. I'm Chris Davis in the KERN Newsroom with news every half hour and when it breaks on News Talk 96.1 and AM 1230. KERN.
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0: 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That's 661-241-0638. It's Adaptive Networks, and this is a Wellness Wednesday. And with June just ending, we're now in July, but June was Men's Health Month. And here to help us all try to quit smoking is Dr. Amanda Pratt. She is with Kick It California. Good afternoon.
1: Hi, how are you? Good afternoon.
0: I'm doing just fine. It's not too warm today in Bakersfield, California. Where are you, doctor? You're in the state of California?
1: Yes, we are in San Diego.
0: Oh, you had to say that. What is it, like 75 right now, 76?
1: It's usually about 75.
0: Yeah. I'll be close there in about 3 weeks. I go down to San Clemente, and then I try to get down into Oceanside and a little, maybe spend a day in San Diego. So it's beautiful down there. You're very lucky.
1: Yes, absolutely. You're right. All those places are gorgeous. We have lots of wonderful places in the state of California.
0: Yeah, mentioning the state of California, y'all want to try to help some people quit smoking. You are with Kick It California, correct?
1: Absolutely, yes.
0: And what is it like to, I mean, I look around and I go, how are people even still smoking in today's day and age? Do they not realize the dangers of, I mean, have we not done a good enough job of educating people on the dangers of smoking? Tell people what really are the dangers and what smoking is doing to your body.
1: Yeah, well, a couple of things there. So you're right, most people do know the dangers of smoking. And, you know, we've been really successful in substantially reducing the rates of smoking in the past couple of decades. So that's fantastic.
0: It's dropped dramatically, doctor.
1: Yeah.
0: I mean, when I look around back, because I was born in the 80s. So in the 80s and 90s, I mean, we used to be able to smoke inside restaurants in California.
1: Right.
0: It was very prevalent. I remember you could look around and see somebody smoking just about anywhere. Nowadays, not so much. So that's why when I do see those few people that are still out there, I'm like, what are you doing?
1: Sure. So a lot of, you know, times when we talk to people at Kick It California who are thinking about quitting, you know, they acknowledge and definitely know the health risks of smoking and have a lot of concerns about those. What we find is actually really helpful to focus on is their reasons for quitting, right? Rather than, you know, overly focusing on, you know, kind of all of the scary things that people generally know nowadays about smoking.
0: Yeah, if you don't know smoking gives you cancer by now, then you've been living on the moon or something. You know what I mean?
1: Yeah.
0: There's enough information that and it clearly says this can cause cancer,
1: right?
0: Among a bevy of other health issues.
1: Right. So, you know, you mentioned cancer. There are, you know, increases for cardiovascular disease, respiratory disease like COPD. You know, we mentioned cancer, so thinking about lung cancer. There are impacts on sexual and reproductive health. I know this is Men's Health Month, so that is one particular piece that is particular for men. And then just in general to the body, smoking cigarettes causes inflammation. It can impair your immune system functioning. And then when we think about psychiatric or behavioral health, which is a part of your overall health, there are worse associations for depression and anxiety among people who smoke. So it really is a number of different things. And like I said, we want to focus on, you know, what are your reasons for quitting? And the good news is once you do quit, a lot of those problems, you know, the risk for them decrease and a lot of things get better really quickly.
0: What did you find when you talk to people on their hesitations? I know it's addictive and it becomes hard to quit. What do you find the reason people aren't quitting so much? Is it just the addictiveness of nicotine?
1: Yeah, so nicotine, it's an addictive chemical, right? A lot of people that we talk to, one of the first things they want to do in the morning is smoke a cigarette. So there's

0: the physiological addiction right there. There's also a, you know, a pattern or a habit that people get into.
1: Oh, right? Yeah.
0: So you tend to smoke after lunch.
1: After
0: or,
1: a meal.
0: Or after
1: that,
0: dinner.
1: Exactly. That was my big one, Dr. Pratt, is because I used to smoke 20, 30 years ago. I haven't smoked in about 10, 15 years, but when I was, the big one was right after I ate a big meal. It was like, oh, I couldn't wait to have a cigarette. I just could not wait to have a cigarette.
0: Right. So there are those cues within your environment and throughout your day where it's become a habit. And then there are also triggers that people experience, like stress.
1: Stress.
0: That tends to
1: yep.
0: be a really big trigger for people that they notice they smoke in response to stress. If people are using alcohol, alcohol tends to kind of go hand in hand with smoking a cigarette. So that's a big trigger. And what we do at Kick It California is help people identify those reasons why they continue to smoke, those triggers, those habits, and help them develop a plan so they can get through those without smoking.
1: Yeah, I mean, it's just like with anything else you're trying to change in your life, right? Knowledge and knowing what causes you to reach for those things is always going to be at least 50% of the battle. Then you can at least start to attack it knowing what is going to cause you and make you want to have a cigarette.
0: Absolutely. We usually, you know, encourage folks who maybe aren't quite sure why they continue to smoke or what their triggers are that, you know, every time you pull out a cigarette out of a pack, put a post-it note or piece of paper in that pack and write down what was going on. Write down what time of the day it is. So you can start to build that awareness of what are my triggers, what are my patterns, because you need to know that first before you can create a plan to help you get through those without smoking.
1: Right, yeah, because, I mean, even if you are still at that point smoking the cigarette, writing down why you had that cigarette is going to help you not want or reach for that cigarette next time. What are some of the plans that you guys lay out for people when they do finally start to recognize, okay, after lunch, I want a cigarette. What are some things that I can do to make me not want to get that?
0: Great question. So a big one is remember your reason why. Just simple reminders, you know, post-it notes, notes in your phone, reminders that pop up at a certain time of day, reminding yourself for the reasons why you want to quit, why this is important to you.
1: Maybe if you're a parent, stick a picture in your in the pack of cigarettes of your kids. You know
0: Absolutely.
1: What I mean? Like, I want to be here for them when they grow up and when they have kids. I want to be able to see them grow and stuff like that. Stick a picture of your kids inside that pack of cigarettes.
0: For sure. Absolutely. You know, the other thing is reach out for some support during those times. Have someone on deck that is supporting you through this process that you know that you can call or text. A really big one is distraction or just getting away from the substance itself. So distract yourself with, you know, maybe doing a crossword puzzle that gets your mind and your hand busy so you can't reach for that cigarette. But make sure that you don't have cigarettes, ashtrays, nothing like that in your home. That's going to reduce the likelihood that you reach for a cigarette during those times when it's a habit.
1: Yeah, and I mean, that's all great advice. And just try not to put yourself in situations where you're going to want one. Like, if you know that you're, okay, when I go out to the bar and I start having drinks, it makes me want to have a cigarette. Well, then maybe don't go to the bar for a little bit while you're trying not to have those cigarettes, right?
0: Absolutely. That's another strategy we talk to folks about is avoidance. There might be people in your life that smoke, and there might be places, like you mentioned, you know, that people are smoking. And so at least in the short term, those first couple of weeks, you might really want to think about is, would it help me not go back to smoking if I avoided those people and places for a little bit? Maybe you don't want to avoid them forever, but at least for that beginning part where it can be a bit tougher, consider adopting that or at least giving that strategy a try.
1: Yeah. Do you find it different with different people on not only what strategies work, but long-term really kicking the habit?
0: Yeah, so long-term kicking the habit is something I want people to start thinking about after they've maybe gotten through the first couple of days that we know is associated with longer-term success is changing your mindset. So a lot of people who are smoking see themselves as a smoker, where this is just kind of part of who they are or their identity. And we want people to start having that mental shift of, I'm a non-smoker now, and that means smoking is not

0: an option, no matter how stressed I am, no matter what's going on or what other people are doing. So that mental or cognitive shift can be really important for people to remain quiet in the long term.
1: Nice. Well, thank you so much, Dr. Pratt. If people want to get more information, how do they do so?
0: Absolutely. We have a ton of free resources. So Kick It California is a completely free program for anyone in California who wants help quitting smoking, vaping, or other tobacco products. And we have one-on-one coaching that's individualized. So that's probably one of the best places to get information. And you can enroll in coaching by going to our website, which is kickitca.org, or you can text us, text quit smoking to 66819, or give us a call at 1-800-300-8086. And outside of what we offer at Kick It California, I always encourage people, if you're thinking about quitting smoking, talk to your doctor, talk to your medical provider. They're going to be a great source of individualized information for you as well.
1: Yeah, talk to your doctor. Get a support group. Knowing is half the battle, and trying to just get healthier overall. I'm glad that you brought up vaping too, and that you guys help with that as well, because that has become, I think, more of the prevalent and social thing to do nowadays, especially with younger kids, than it is smoking a cigarette like we did back in, you know, in the 90s and 80s. So I'm glad that you guys are throwing in vaping in there as well.
0: Absolutely. We, you know, any tobacco product, we are here to help, and our coaches are specifically trained to help folks quit all of these products. And so, you know, when it comes to quitting vaping or, you know, chew or smokeless tobacco, we have coaches that, you know, can offer personalized coaching for those products in addition to cigarettes.
1: Yeah, so thank you so much, Dr. Pratt, for all of your wealth of knowledge today in helping people get healthier, quit smoking, and just live longer lives. I appreciate it so much.
0: Well, thank you for letting me come on and talk about this.
1: Yeah, no, I'm sure we'll have you again soon, because we just need to keep telling people, you know what, they know it's unhealthy. They know it's unhealthy. They just need the tools, I guess, to help them move forward in actually putting it down and putting that cigarette down finally.
0: Quitting is the best thing you can do for your health. It's hard, but it is easier and possible with support.
1: Yes, and it is very well worth it. Again, thank you so much, Dr. Pratt.
0: You.
1: I appreciate it so much.
0: All right, thank you.
1: You guys get more information at Kick It California. And just put the cigarettes down. There's no reason to smoke these days at all. So many other things you could be doing with your life. That was the other thing. When I used to smoke, I was like, I could be doing something else with all this time. If I'm smoking 5-6 cigarettes a day, that's an hour of my time. That's an hour and a half of my time spent. I could be doing something else. Find something else to do with your time. Plenty of things to do. Get outside. California's beautiful. Weather's nice right now. Enjoy it. Come back on the other side. We'll talk about some other things that California is trying to do. AB 269 was being heard up today. We'll hear a little bit about what that is. Some laws took effect today in California. I'll tell you which ones you should be aware of. And applications for Via Arte are now being accepted. If you are an artist, we'll tell you how you can sign up. It's the JR Show. It's Current Radio. We'll be back.
2: 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KERN.
1: Today is Thursday, which means the Stockyard is open. That's right. 2525 F Street, the little speakeasy right next to Casey's Steakhouse from the folks that bring you Casey's Steakhouse. Let's say you're waiting for a table at Casey's Steakhouse. Guess what? Go right next door to the Stockyard. You can wait for your table while you have a drink in one of the finest speakeasies, not in Bakersfield, not in Kern County, but all of California. That's right. Come on in. There's ropes. There's a carpet. You wouldn't even know it's there. Ring the doorbell. They're going to ask you the password. Tell them why not JR. Then walk through the time portal that is the speakeasy at 2525 F Street, the Stockyard. Have a drink with Haley. Have a drink with me. I'll be in there this weekend. Plus, they got live music going. They also got a banquet room right next door. If you want to host a party, a birthday, a bridal shower, those holiday parties coming up, they will have you covered. It's the Stockyard, 2525 F Street, open Thursday, Friday, and Saturday, 6 p.m.

0: to close. Don't forget the password. Why not JR? It's the Stockyard Speakeasy.
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0: I want to thank Dr. Pratt for coming on. She's with Kick It California, teaching you guys how to quit smoking if you're still smoking and just knock it off. And the vaping stuff it's not a healthier option. I know you guys feel like it is. Oh, this is better. It's vaping. It's blah, blah, blah, blah.
1: No, I've always laughed at that when everyone looks at me. It's not a cigarette. It's vape. It's vape smoke. It's the same thing.
0: It's still.
1: Actually, it's kind of worse.
0: It probably is worse. There's probably more chemicals in that than there is in a cigarette. I don't know, maybe.
1: The metals and stuff like that, and I don't know, but even then, like, I know cigarettes have a ton of stuff in it that you're not supposed to be ingesting, but regardless, it all is the same thing. It's all affecting your lungs in the worst way.
0: Just stop smoking. Nicotine. Anyways. But thank you, Dr. Amanda Pratt, for coming on and teaching them how to do that. If you guys want more information, just look up Kick It California. And you can find more information there. Some crazy things going up on, let me see if I can find it. Where'd it go? That one, not that one. That's an Amber Alert. That's several new laws. Where'd my other paper go? I had that one that I was going to talk about. Nope, that's not it. Nope, that's not it. Is that it? Nope. Nope. Sorry, y'all. Stick with me. Hold on. I got it. Didn't I have it? Did I not print it out? I could have swore I printed it out, Chris.
1: One of these things, not like the other.
0: One of these things. Which one's that? That's an Amber Alert. Nope, we don't need that one.
1: This is where the papers are just flying out.
0: I got like 10,000 papers. I'm like, no, no, no.
1: You look like me in the morning with Sparky.
0: No, that one? No, no.
1: Oh, good. No, that's not it. That's not it. Maybe
0: no,
1: that one?
0: No, that one's not it. No. Oh, that's it. Down there. No, I'm just playing. That's not it. I'll find the story down the hall and we'll talk about it after the break. But it's a crazy bill basically that's coming through California in the

0: you know how it has to work through all these different committees and the safety committee and that committee and this committee before it actually becomes a bill in Sacramento? Well, there's one that was going through committee. And originally, the bill was receiving bipartisan support. It was like 67 to nothing. Like, we're going to pass this because how can we not pass this? And it was to restrict people that have been charged with sexual assault or rape from being able to be an elected official, from being able to hold a public office and being able to run for a campaign and be elected. It makes sense. We can't do that. No. No, no, we can't let sexual assault people and people that were convicted of rape become elected officials. I mean, Eric Swalwell, come on, no. Well, everybody agreed that that was the case. There was this one guy, you might have heard of him before. His name is Scott Wiener. I know it sounds crazy, but that's really his name. And he decided that he wanted to add in a little amendment that said, well, yes, that's the case, but can we exclude from the sexual assault people that have committed crimes against children, specifically, I got to be careful with my words here. It's a family show, Chris. yeah. Certain kind of sex acts. I'm like, what? Wait, if you're an adult, you can get elected. You can't get elected if you had crimes against other adults, but if you had a crime against... Wait a second. You're going to exclude child sex assault people. How does that even make sense? And so while this bill had come to committee and showed promise of going, yes, we all agree we should not let sexual assault convicted people and people convicted of rape becoming elected officials, there was two people, Scott Wiener being one of them, that said, yeah, that's fine, but out of that group, can we exclude the people that maybe have crimes against children? Let them become elected officials. What? Chris, do you have that audio from that committee meeting this morning where somebody, they came up and spoke against it? Here is a piece of that audio.
1: Chair members, my name is Greg Burr with the California Family Council, representing tens of thousands of constituents and more than 2,000 churches across California. When we read the June 24th amendment to AB 2691, our honest reaction was that it could not be real. We assumed we'd misread it. We sat in our office and tried to imagine how anyone could stand up and defend it. So I'm here today, genuinely hoping someone will tell us why crimes against children are being carved out of this bill. Let me be clear about what we support. Barring people convicted of felony, sexual assault, and human trafficking from holding public office is good policy. We want to support the bill. But the amendments, we were told this committee chair demanded, exempt convictions for felony sodomy, oral copulation, and sexual penetration against children. So here is where the bill now stands. A person convicted of felony sexual assault against an adult would be barred from public office. A person convicted of the same act against a minor would not be. Adult victim, you're disqualified. Child victim, you may run for school board.
0: That's just
1: crazy.
0: No
1: one has offered a rationale. The committee's own analysis does not offer one. The bill passed the assembly floor 67-0 before this amendment.
2: Our news, I'm Keith Peters in Washington. President Trump says Immigration and Customs Enforcement officers should continue vehicle stops despite recent fatal shootings. Trump's statements Wednesday run counter to a new suspension of the stops that are used as part of his immigration crackdown. Homeland Security Secretary Mark Wayne Mullen responded by saying later Wednesday that people illegally in the country would be arrested and deported wherever they are. Acting Attorney General Todd Blanche is confronting skeptical questioning at a Senate confirmation hearing about the creation of a fund to compensate allies of President Trump and a tax immunity.

0: deal for the president. He's aiming to lock down Republican support that he'll need to advance his nomination. On Wall Street, the Dow by 150 points. More details at srnnews.com.
1: I'm Brant, and her name is Sherry.
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4: I'm Chris Davis. Arvin will soon have a new chief of police. After a nationwide search, Cecilia Velasco, who was a deputy chief in Delano until 2024, was chosen as the city's new top cop Tuesday by the city council. Velasco left Kern County for Kings County, where he's been serving as a police chief there for the past 2 years. Classes at Bakersfield College had to be canceled Tuesday night thanks to a vegetation and brush fire that was happening not far from campus along Alfred Harrell Highway. Students got a text message around 5:30 that evening classes were not happening as firefighters fought through the evening to put that fire out. Gas in California on average $5.36 per gallon, says Gas Buddy. I'm Chris Davis in the KERN newsroom with news every half hour and when it breaks on News Talk 96.1 and AM 1230 KERN.
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0: 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What now, Chris?
1: Oh, nothing. Okay. I was just reading the text.
0: What is they saying? 661. 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What do you got on there?
1: The first one just says, JR, you were talking about Disneyland at the beginning of your show. Yes. Did you hear and see the video of the teen who's got out of the water ride at Disneyland? That poor kid flew out of the back of the ride into the waterfall.
0: Poor kid. He jumped.
1: No.
0: He jumped.
1: That kid, you know what's funny? The more I've learned about this, the mom sold him out right away.
0: Yeah.
1: The mom pretty much told on him, and if you look, there's actually like a rendering of that video that we saw, because the video that went around TMZ was awful.
0: Yeah.
1: And you know how we were talking about how it looked like dad or mom was trying to grab him and stop him? Heck no, she pushed him up. He got out, was tripping, and was holding on to her like, oh God, oh God, and she said, get off me, and threw him off.
0: I mean, so yeah, no, poor kid. He's fine. He didn't get hurt. It was like
1: banned from Disneyland for life.
0: Yeah,
1: probably.
0: It was like a water slide, but that's a definite lifetime ban. And no, you won't be able to sue them.
1: Oh, so he's not going to. No,
0: you can't.
1: She straight up said this is a bad kid.
0: Yeah,
1: she at least took accountability.
0: Man,
1: you know, you raised that bad kid.
0: Yeah,
1: that's one thing I could say.
0: Whose fault is that? No, I'm just playing.
1: Sometimes a bad egg is just a bad egg.
0: Sometimes. Anything else before we get Tom Wallace on?
1: Yeah, just one more. It says, JR, you just need another $500 for food and souvenirs at Disneyland.
0: It's not that expensive, really, if you know how to do it.
1: Yeah, if you do it right, it's really not.
0: You eat breakfast before you even get in the park. Okay. You know what I mean?
1: You can take your lunch in with you.
0: Well, that's the other step. First, you eat breakfast, either the free breakfast at the hotel, or you eat breakfast before you go in. And then when you get in, I have this backpack. It's a Mickey Mouse one, as a matter of fact, and it's insulated. So it's like a backpack ice chest. And I have that, and I'll put snacks in there and drinks in there. Well, they'll give you free water, and now they have water refilling stations where you can take in your own water bottles and fill them back up if you so like. So you can do it on a really good budget. You can take in your own food. They're not even going to say anything. They're really not. They'll search your bag. They'll see your bag of Cheetos. They'll see the goldfish. They'll see all the poison that you want to bring in and feed to your kids and let you. You don't have to buy one single slice of pizza there from Pizza Planet. You don't have to. Now, it isn't as expensive as one might think. I can go get a burger at the Tomorrowland place for like burger, fries, and a drink for $14.99. Tell me, how is that any different from me going down here to any other fast food place or restaurant? Heck, I don't want to tell you how much I paid this weekend to go eat

0: for me and my daughter. Disneyland ain't that expensive compared to what prices are nowadays when you think about it. You just got to do it smart, that's all. Still reasonable. Just go in. Look, we ain't getting any souvenirs, kid. Back up. No balloons. No nothing. You're not. You might get a churro. That's about it. We'll budget for a churro. It's when you're at college, but no. I'm kidding. Disneyland's doable.
1: It actually is.
0: Yeah, and I'm getting in free, so I can't be mad.
1: But I don't know. I'm one of those people, too, that like, I'll look at all the souvenirs and say, oh, that's really cool, but I'll never buy anything.
0: But no, you'll never buy
1: anything. Never buy anything.
0: You'll never buy one thing. That's how I used to be. Like, I'm not buying that. Are you kidding me?
1: I may walk out, like, if I get pressured into it, I may walk out with one thing, usually like a hoodie or like a stuffed animal or something. Yeah.
0: There was one T-shirt I passed up on, and I know now to never pass up on a T-shirt again. If I like it and I have the opportunity to buy it, there's one that I have. And I got it at Disneyland. It's a yellow shirt and it's Mickey Mouse and he's got his feet up on like crates of records and it just says "Kicking It Old School." And he's got the record player going. He's got his headphones on and it's just a cool little Mickey shirt. And there was another one. I got that one, but then the other one that slipped my hands was Mickey Mouse and it had him on like a couple of different Mickeys on it, right? And each one had a different mustache. So he had a different style of mustache on every face of the Mickey. And it said, you always need a good mustache. And come on, look at me. I've got a mustache.
1: Oh, that is made for you.
0: And so it was. And I didn't get it. And my sister and brother-in-law at the time and my nieces and nephew told me, you better get it. I was like, nah, maybe next time when I'm here.
1: That's one of those that, you have to get it then and there, otherwise it'll never be there again.
0: Went back, never there again, never seen it since. Like, man, you're right, I should have bought it. Is that all on the text board, though? 661-842-5376, 661-842-KERM. We're going to give Eitan Wallace a call. He is with Nexstar Media. He is up in Sacramento doing great reporting. Like I said, him and Ashley Zavala, to me, are two of the best up there. Not only do they have their ear on everything that is going on, but they ask all the right questions. They ask all the tough questions when it comes down to some of the press conferences and stuff like that. So it's always good to have great people in the know about things that are going on. Last week, there was a bunch of ballot measures that had got approved for the ballot because that deadline had come up. So they had to go through and figure out which ones are going to be on your ballot and which ones aren't going to be on your ballot. We'll get Eitan to talk about that a little bit, why your gas prices are going to go up. And then there was a new bill that was going through from a senator, Josh Becker, that I wanted to ask him about. And this bill would allow the governor to declare a state of emergency during war. So want to get his thoughts on that or what he's hearing about that as well. Eitan Wallace, good afternoon, sir.
2: JR, how are you? Great to join you and everybody in Kern County. So wonderful to be with you.
0: Yeah, I mean, you're not a stranger to these parts. Everybody remembers you from your time at KGET. And I mean, they can still see you on KGET. You're a part of Nexstar Media doing it all big up there in Sacramento.
2: I am very impressed with all. You have a great memory about all that, and you're absolutely right. Still report for Nexstar, our 8 stations, including KGT across California. It's a great, great honor to do it from the state capitol.
0: Yeah, and that's why, I mean, you and Ashley Zavala, I think, are two of the best reporters up in Sacramento. I'm not kidding, Eitan. You guys know everything that's going on. You break it down so both sides get, you know, their point across, and you ask tough questions, which is very, very important up in Sacramento.
2: So that's very nice of you to say, and I really appreciate it. And you know, you're right. It comes with the territory, and it's important that, you know, especially in Sacramento, you know, President Trump and before him Biden, I mean, they got a lot of attention, as they should, of course, but a lot of times that means what happens in Sacramento, which ironically might impact folks up and down the state even more, you know, your public schools, your public safety, your water, your oil. A lot of that actually stems from policy in Sacramento, and not everybody always realizes that.
0: No, they don't. Like, their gas is about to go back up, Eitan. I don't think people realize that on July 1st. Tell them why their gas is about to go back up.
2: Absolutely.

0: Unfortunately, another gas tax increase. It's going to go up by about 2 cents per gallon from what it is today. Today it's about 61 cents or so per gallon. It's going to go up to 63 cents per gallon. Of course, you have, JR, in the legislature, Republicans furious about that. They say, what? You know, of all times, now we're going to raise, you know, the gas tax again. You know, so that's their argument. They say it's unaffordable. And they say, ironically, the gas tax doesn't hurt, you know, the wealthiest of Californians, which is, of course, you know, what some Democrats are proposing, which is a wealth tax, of course, on the wealthiest. Republicans say, no, the gas tax actually hurts the poorest of Californians. It really hurts people trying to get to work, your everyday middle-class people, and, of course, even low-income people. So that's their argument. Of course, the Democrats and the governor have been very clear, especially the governor. I've asked him about this. He's been asked multiple times. He has said multiple times he will not basically suspend the gas tax. He believes the money is not going to go into our hands, into your pockets. He believes it's going to go into the pockets of big oil. That's his argument. He also believes that the revenue from it goes to our roads. Republicans say, what? Our roads are not in good shape at all. So, you know, it's always a back and forth. But the long story short, it's exactly what you said, JR, on July 1. What, that's Wednesday? The gas tax is going to go up 2 cents per gallon, and it's part of a 10-year increment. It started under former Governor Jerry Brown, but it has gone up year after year after year after year. Part of inflation, apparently, is according to former Governor Brown. That's why they kept bringing it up every year. But here we go. Another gas tax increase, everybody, July 1st.
1: That's just crazy. And you mentioned the billionaire tax. That has made its way onto the ballot. What are you hearing about that, and what can people expect to hear?
0: Well, you know what's so interesting about that, JR, actually, about the billionaire tax, is it has created some interesting allies and opponents, if you will. And let me explain. First of all, for those who don't know billionaire tax, it's going to, according to the organizers of this, which is the SEIU, United Healthcare Workers West Union, it's going to be a one-time 5% tax on the global assets of California billionaires who've been residents of California as of January 1st of this year. So one-time 5% of the assets of California billionaires. Now, the SEIU, United Healthcare Workers West Union, argues that's about 250 or so people in California who qualify as that type of billionaire. But here's the interesting part. First of all, I should say that the organizers say it's going to increase and raise $100 billion for California over 5 years to help prevent hospital closures and to organize and help with health care programs. They say that's very important now because they claim and they believe that President Trump and Republicans under H.R. 1 law in Washington is going to lead to significant health care cuts. So that's their argument. As you said, I always try to be fair, so that's what they have to say. But here's the interesting part. Who's opposed to this? Of all people, it's Governor Gavin Newsom. And you have the California Medical Association, and you have the California Teachers Association, and you have even, yes, some Democrats in Newsom's camp who are opposed to this. He argues, wait a second, actually what you're doing with this billionaire's tax is you're going to lead several of these billionaires who are very big employers in California to leave the state. They're going to move to places, according to Newsom, and even Republicans say the same thing. They're going to move to Texas. They're going to move to Florida, even Nevada. They're going to go to places where they don't feel that they're being overtaxed. That's their argument. And if they move away, a huge part of the state budget will be impacted. That's his argument. That means that over the long term, the irony is, even though this tax is trying to prevent cuts from taking effect, it actually could lead to the state having to implement cuts if you have all these people who provide all this tax revenue for the state leaving. So that's where we are now. Now, here's the interesting thing, JR. Newsom, though, he on Friday came out with his own proposal.
1: I saw that.
0: For a national wealth tax. Now, here's also something very interesting as well. The governor called me on Friday. He called me. He called a few reporters. I was one of them. And he kind of explained his reasoning here. And it'll be interesting to hear what the viewers have to say about this and the listeners listen here to JR's show have to say. But I'll say, this is what the governor told me. He says, well, again, the billionaire tax, very concerned about what it means to the long-term implications of the state budget, the state billionaire tax, I should say, not to confuse everybody, the state billionaire tax that will appear on your ballot, he's very concerned about that. But he says the national billionaire tax that he is proposing is going to go after loopholes, he says, that target certain things

0: in terms of profits you can make on the stock market, in terms of inheritance rules, and in terms of offshore accounts. That's his viewpoint. I would go ahead and, JR, I should be careful what I said publicly. I'll go ahead and say if Newsom really proposes more details on this, it's not just going to impact billionaires. He's trying to go after ultra-wealthy folks who are not necessarily billionaires. And so he should be more direct about what he's talking about. But based on my phone call with him, it sounds like he's trying to go after people who benefit very heavily, but benefit from stocks and inheritance and offshore accounts. So that's what he is. But I asked him, I said, well, wait a second. I said, you know, you have President Trump in the White House. You have Republicans controlling Congress. You know, why did you come out with this? Can you really achieve this? Like, why now? And he said, okay, that's a fair question. He says he just wanted to put it out now, get the idea going. And I said, you know, who's going to really achieve this, though? You know, can it be achieved nationally when you have Republicans in control of the legislative and executive branch? He said, well, my hope is that it will be achieved when we have a Democrat in the White House. So the question then is, if you're going to run for president?
1: Is it you? Yeah. Did you ask him?
0: Absolutely. I asked him, you know, where are you now on running for president? And he also, in fairness to him, in my view, at least, did not dodge the question. He said actually he appreciated the question. And he said that in a CBS interview, I think 3 months ago or so, and I remember when this happened, he said at his own peril, basically, oh, yeah, I'd be lying if I said I had never thought about running for president before. Well, he said he's basically at the same stage now that he has not thought about it more, and that basically, to quote him, I'm almost quoting him word for word, that he'll leave it to fate to see what he decides. But to be crystal clear, I asked him that in the context that CNN had reported, and then JR, sorry, I know I'm doing a lot of talking here.
1: No, you're good.
0: I promise. But CNN had reported that he proposed this national billionaire tax because he wants to make it a part, you know, it's part of his whole strategy to run for president in 2028. And I said, Governor, you know, I didn't have that reporting, but I'm talking to you on the phone right now. Can you confirm that with us? Is this going to be a huge part? Is the whole reason you're doing this is because you want it to be a huge part of your presidential ambitions and your presidential platform? And he said, well, basically, this is his argument, and we'll see what the viewers think, if he's lying or if he's telling, you know, or if he's trying to be careful or what. Not, but this is what he said. He said that he really hasn't given it a lot of thought since that CBS interview. I wrote down, quote, word for word what he had to say at the time, but really he was saying that he claimed he's basically still thinking about it, and that's where he left it out. So I bet you it's not a no, you know what I mean? And
1: oh, it's definitely not a no.
0: It's definitely not a no, and I'll tell you what, Joe, I believe that let's just wait. I bet you we all wait till after the 2026, up to the November midterm. As soon as the midterms come, then Newsom is going to start saying, okay, now I can turn the attention to me. Now I can start really, really making serious statements. And I'm not trying to give an excuse for him. I'm just saying my analysis of what I think is going to happen, that he wants to be careful now because he wants the attention to focus on the midterms. And in his view, the Democrats taking back the House or the Senate or both, maybe, if they can. And then after that, he's going to go all in, and we will see him. It should be right around. I mean, the timing will match up so that he leaves office right around January 2027, and then bam, it's off to the races. So I bet we'll see something in the coming months, but not exactly right at this exact time right now. So we'll see, JR. It'll be interesting.
1: I think you're absolutely right, Eitan. I think right after the midterm, somewhere around Thanksgiving or so, he's going to put out that message that he's running for president. And like you said, he's already out the door for governor. What else does he have to do? And so it's here we go, 2028, right?
0: Absolutely, 2028. And by the way, speaking of midterms, you know, I got to say, even though I'm, you know, focused on the Capitol, I'm watching that race, you know, between Valadao and Randy Villegas. Yeah, that'll be a very interesting race. National politics, a lot of national implications. Of course, you know, people don't realize this, that when I first started in Kern County at KGET, even I was, I had to teach myself a little bit. Central Valley really has national implications mm-hmm. for who will take back the House. I'll be watching that closely with David Valadao and all that, everything. And very interesting, the political issues. It was a great place for me to be a journalist, and a lot of great news, interesting news that comes out of there. So you're in a

0: fascinating place.
1: We love it here in the Central Valley, and we love you, Eitan. You did great work here, and I always knew that you were going to go on to bigger things, and you have now. You cover, like I said, the Capitol like nobody else, and I'm just appreciative to have you on the show, your wealth of information today. Thank you so much for sharing that with the listeners, and I hope, man, let's try to get you nailed in for something regular here, because you just know everything. You know everything about Sacramento, and like you said, that's more important to us, and especially to me and what I try to do on this show, because it impacts us more than we even realize it.
0: Absolutely. You know what? It's a great point, and truly, it's a great honor, and thank you for having me, and you and your team over there are doing a great job, as always. I really enjoy following along.
1: Well, thank you so much, Eitan. I'll shoot you a text. We'll get you back on. I appreciate you, sir.
0: Looking forward to it, JR. Thanks for having me.
1: Thank you so much. Eitan Wallace, everybody. He's with NextStar Media. You can catch him on all their affiliate stations, including the one right here, KGET, where he came from. Got to take a quick break. On the other side, I'll tell you about some crazy internet stories. Then we'll do Me and Mike at the Movies. Talk about 4th of July flicks. It's the JR Show. We'll be right back.
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0: Welcome back. JR Show, Kern Radio. I want to thank Eitan Wallace for coming on. He is great. That was he's just a wealth of information. I told you, he knows everything. I could have asked him about any topic, and I bet you he wasn't even sitting at a desk, like, reading notes. He just, right out the top of his head, just spouts it out. And so it's great having reporters like that up in Sacramento. Like I said, those things that they do there affect us way more than anything that somebody in Washington is doing. Like, it's the same thing here locally. Go down to the city council and supervisors meetings. Those things will affect us quicker than anything in Washington, D.C. And I feel like those are the places where we can make the most difference, where we can make the most change, where we can get involved, we can get engaged, we can make a difference, we can show up. I can't go to Washington, D.C. every day. I don't even know if they let us watch. I mean, I'm sure they let us watch Congress, but I can't do that. I can go downtown, watch a city council meeting. I can go downtown, watch a supervisor's meeting. I can go downtown, watch the public safety and whatever meeting. I can put my name in, make a statement. I can write them. It's like in Sacramento, it's those, what they're doing there hits us hard. July 1st, you're the gas is gonna go up again. Now, I know it's only 2 cents a gallon, but man, we're already paying the highest taxes in the nation when it comes to gas. I'm hearing people all over the nation, Chris. Oh, gas is under $3-4 now.
1: Gosh.
0: Dude, we're lucky if there's two stations that in town that are $4.99.
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3: Well, I'm Keith Peters in Washington. A new blood test could determine whether someone will develop Alzheimer's disease.
4: In the study, doctors tested for the presence of a brain protein called p-tau-217, which helps fuel Alzheimer's. Dr. Risa Sperling is with Mass General Brigham Neuroscience Institute.
5: We found that people who have very high levels of this blood test abnormality, p-tau-217, were very likely to progress over time. So 38% of them progressed to impairment within 5 years, and actually up to 78% within 10 years.
4: But Sperling says it's too soon for healthy people to get the blood test, which is now used to help diagnose people who are experiencing cognitive problems. I'm Donna Warder.
3: Acting United States Attorney General Todd Blanche appeared before senators at his confirmation hearing. Willie Nelson reports.
6: Acting United States Attorney General Todd Blanche pointed to major crime reductions under the Trump administration while appearing before senators at his confirmation hearing.
7: If

0: If you look at Washington and Memphis as examples, where we have worked with federal, state, and local partners, pulling thousands of criminals off the streets in those two cities. Homicides in D.C. are down about 60%, and overall crime in Memphis declined by more than 40%.
1: Blanche says federal partnerships with state and local law enforcement are delivering results. Willie Nelson, The White House.
2: Heavy downpours are still drenching South Texas with the possibility of dangerous flash flooding. The storms also spawned a tornado in San Antonio on Wednesday morning. The downpours began Tuesday, washing out roads and leading to dozens of high water rescues in counties near the Mexico border. On Wall Street, the Dow by 150 points, the Nasdaq rose 162, the S&P advanced 28. More at Town Hall.
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6: A new police chief for one Kern County city. I'm Chris Davis. Arvin has been looking for a police chief for more than a year, and the search had them taking applications from all over the country. But they found the person for the job not far away. Cecilio Velasco was named chief Tuesday on a vote from the city council. He had been a deputy chief in Delano and in 2024 took his experience to Kings County, where he served as a police chief. Velasco has more than 21 years' experience. Classes at Bakersfield College had to be canceled Tuesday night thanks to a vegetation and brush fire that was happening not far from campus along Alfred Harrell Highway. Students got a text message around 5:30 that evening classes were not happening as firefighters fought through the evening to put that fire out. It started sometime after 4:30 and the cause is still undetermined. Police in Bakersfield believe two teenagers may be responsible for a red car being in a canal last night, fully underwater along Madison Street. About 10:30, Kern County Search and Rescue brought their equipment and pulled that car out of the canal, but no one was anywhere around it. Police say they saw the teenagers on surveillance video and are asking for tips. It is now being investigated as a hit and run. Some people in Lamont, Arvin, Mettler, and Fraser Park who were operating food trucks without the proper paperwork got in trouble, and some got tickets in an enforcement operation from Kern County Public Health and the Sheriff's Office. They say they found several trucks without permits after getting several complaints, and at least five of them got cease and desist orders. The health department also says they took some potentially unsafe food that was being prepared in those trucks. I'm Chris Davis in the KERN Newsroom with news every half hour and when it breaks on News Talk 96.1 and AM 1230. KERN.
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Mr. Flores gone. Daisy Canal is producing the show on this 15th day of July, but we were having some technical problems. We'll have those solved at the break. 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But again, we'll have this solved in just a matter of minutes before the bottom of the hour when Ryan and Jennifer Van Alstyne from Adaptive Networks join us. They are our IT team and should be yours. If you're a serious business person that is concerned about your IT, you should call these folks at 241-0638, 241-0638, or at adaptivenetworks.com online. We'll talk with both of them at the bottom of the hour. Our good friend Nick Gragone joins us at 4 o'clock. It's the week of the Open Championship. I haven't even looked where it is. Somewhere in the UK. We'll talk about that. He was at the Home Run Derby. You may know that Nick lives in Philadelphia. And my first question was, where were your seats for the All-Star Game? Whose suite were you in? And he said he didn't go to the ball game, but he did go to Home Run Derby. But we'll talk to him about the Open. And I'm going to get his thoughts on an anniversary that occurred today. This is an anniversary of Nixon going to China. And Nick doesn't like to talk about politics any longer. He is a public relations man for a group of hospitals in Philadelphia. But I think he's obviously a historian, an author, and has a law degree. And just get his thoughts on, was it a really good idea to open up with China? I am more afraid of China than I am Russia right now. I truly am. We'll talk about that with our good friend Nick Gragone. And the House passed. This seems like, I don't know, maybe minuscule legislation, but it could have large implications to a lot of folks, including this very radio station. The House has passed permanent daylight savings time. And what happens in the Senate, nobody knows. I don't think it's going to pass. There are a lot of senators, particularly in rural areas of America, that have a problem with this. Because, say, this is the example that I was told. In the Dakotas, there'll be certain months where sunrise is literally 9:30 in the morning. And they are terrified that these kids and workers are going to be going to school and work in pitch black. Do you really want, in the Dakotas, these kids probably walk to school or certainly have to take a bus, as large and as dispersed as these areas are. You want your kid standing out in the dark waiting for a bus? You want your kid walking to work in the dark? And for AM radio stations, it could impact, because of the laws of running an AM station, it could impact us as well. It could variably, and I may be being hyperbolic, but it could back up the Scott Cox show at 6 a.m. I don't know exactly the law. I was trying to get somebody from either CSUB or even BC to come in here and talk a little media law. But this could have large ramifications, even though I do not believe it's going to pass in the Senate. But it got through the House. Through a lot of consternation, a lot of debate, a lot of this and that, and from different regions of the country. What are your thoughts? Me, personally, I like the change. I like driving through Westchester to my home and seeing all the beautiful Christmas lights. If we go to permanent daylight savings time, that's over. It won't be dark till like 8:30. Imagine that, December. It not being dark till 8 and the sun coming up at like 7:30, 8 o'clock? I'm not with it. I don't think it's broken. You know, I don't like it when it gets dark at 5 o'clock any more than you guys. I hate being in the middle of the show and all of a sudden it's 5 o'clock and it's pitch black outside and I'm going home in the dark. But I like the change. I like the holiday feel of darkness and lights and people going out to Seven Oaks and driving through Westchester and in the Northeast, et cetera, et cetera. We'll talk about that. Feel free to chime in on that, 842-5376. The big benefactors, of course, and this is what may propel this thing, they're estimating that golf courses could make anywhere from $200 to $400 million a year, obviously, because, hell, you could have a tee time, a start tee time on the number one hole at 5 o'clock and get the round in.
So you're going to see a lot more golfers, and that's one of the

0: lobbyists, the golf industry, and one of the reasons I believe that Donald Trump is all in favor of this. He has many, many golf courses, a beautiful golf course where I grew up in the latter part of my life, Palos Verdes, out on the peninsula. I've never played it. I've seen it. It's gorgeous. But we'll delve into that. During the broadcast, you heard me looking over at Daisy's shoulder watching the news where a boat capsized off Alcatraz. We have more information. We have horrible information about that. One dead, three considered missing, which of course means, you know, it's only a matter of time until they make it official. A dog had passed away as well. And wait till you hear what they were doing. It's a really, really sad story. And what else is going on? I can't read my own writing. Man, dangerous heat, Park Lake. Oh, a man died at Hart Park, at Hart Park Lake. Did you see the video of that? 17 had the video where this woman, three different times, much to the angst of law enforcement out there, tried to go in and save this man. And they ended up saving her three different times. And then apparently, according to KGT, she got into a scrape with folks on the shore and was detained. They didn't say that she was jailed, but detained essentially means they put handcuffs on you and they might even throw you in the back of the car. It doesn't mean that you've been arrested or even charged, if that's further down the road, but detainment simply means that you are, I guess, under arrest of sense, but just not arrested in the sense that you have to go to jail necessarily. So we'll talk a little bit about that. And the All-Star game was an absolute dud. I went to Casey's Steakhouse last night and had dinner, and they had it on. I thought I'd won the jackpot. And I saw the National League get three hits. And our boy Roblisky, Dodger, had a night. It was his birthday. He was put in as a replacement, which I think is crazy when you look at his record. But he got in and went KKK. No, he's not a bigot. He struck out three players in one inning on his birthday, an All-Star game in Philadelphia. And then the next inning, he gave up a home run that hasn't landed quite yet. I forget who it was that hit it, but he hit it to Boston from Philly. But other than that, it was a great night for the young kid. Do you think, is that a good night for you? You get three strikeouts in an inning, and then you give up a monster home run. You're still feeling pretty good about yourself, right? You're in an All-Star game. All right, let's go ahead and take our first break of the day because I am on fire. I got to turn the air conditioning on. I got to try to get this YouTube up on its feet. We'll do all of that during the break and then come back, get this little entertainment show started. It's the Ralph Bailey Show on a Wednesday, 15th day of August, right here. I'll always do the call letters. I will always do the call letters on News Talk 96.1 and AM 1230. 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

Hi, everybody. And particularly those watching on YouTube, we finally got that up. Daisy, let me teach you something about radio. It took me a long time to figure out. No matter what happens, we can't start without me. So if the music plays for a while, don't panic, because it can't start without me. And they will wait for me. I thank you for waiting for us. We got a busy, busy show. As I mentioned, Van Alstyne's about to join us in just a minute. But we got to go there again, folks. I didn't really want to go there, but the policy on stopping illegal immigrants has changed yet again. The president has overturned the suspension of traffic stops. Here's what he had to say. Please stand by. The president on Truth Social wrote, "We cannot give up one of ICE's most important and effective crime-fighting tools, the traffic stop. It won't happen on my watch." This is vanity. This is ego. This is stupid. At least ICE was able to realize we've killed now two people inside of a week in traffic stops, two people that were not intended to be stopped, but were stopped on probable cause that they had brown skin. And both of these men died. I don't want to get into another argument with you all about whether they should have died or not. You all apparently believe, you know, I at one point last night, I thought about coming in here and just saying, you know what, just play the role, Ralph. Go in and say, you know what, we should kill them all. We should kill them all. Won't that solve the problem? We should just go around and shoot every illegal immigrant and get rid of them. Because I think that's tantamount to what you all support. Uh-oh, hang on. Lisa's telling me something. When Lisa calls, it's never good, Daisy. Believe me. I can see you, but I can't hear you. Okay, that's on. Hang on. And that's on. Is that the right microphone? Oh, the microphone was not on, Daisy. That's totally your fault. Totally your fault, Daisy. I'm lying. All right, there. Can you hear me now, as they say? Can you hear me now? Can you hear me now? Can you hear me now? Anybody? Anyone? Bueller? Text me.

0: back, Lisa. The show will not go on until you tell me you can hear me. See, they got to wait for me. Show can't go any. If I don't talk, the show can't go any further.
1: I mean, it is your show.
0: Damn, Skippy. Lisa? Oh, there's a delay. I forgot about the delay. Anyone? Does anybody? No audio. Anything? Anybody? I can't wait forever. Hey, Siri, call Lisa.
2: Calling Lisa.
0: Dun, dun, dun, dun, dun, dun, dun, dun, dun, dun, dun. Traffic department, please.
3: This is her.
0: Lisa, can you hear me now? I don't mean over the phone, obviously.
3: Nope.
0: You still can't hear me? Ah, no, that's plugged in. That's plugged in. That's in. You should hear me. You should hear me. I don't know why they can't hear me.
3: Hold on. Let me turn this off.
0: Maybe your audio is down. Is that a possibility? Anybody? Wait, I'm getting a text message from somebody. Oh, that was you. That was you. I'm still getting no audio. I don't know what to do. I really don't.
3: And watch the stream delay.
0: Yeah, I guess, because the microphones are all working. That's clipped to that. That's that microphone. That's plugged in. It should be working. I don't know what to do. All right. With the what?
3: Bye.
0: See you later. All right. All right. Well, sorry, guys. I'm sorry, being a jerk. Well, we'll try again during the break at the bottom of the hour when the Van Alstynes join us. But in the meantime, as I said, the president has overrun this thing, and I learned something about the Constitution that I did not know. The Constitution limits civil cases. It says specifically in the Constitution that lethal force is not to be used on a fleeing subject. And I still will hold my ground on this thing and disagree with y'all vehemently that the idea of shooting people who are eluding the police, who are unarmed, is ridiculous. You should not die in a traffic stop. And I don't understand how y'all support this. But we should just kill them. If they run from the police, we should just shoot them. You know how famous we are, Kern County, the Sheriff's Department, for shooting first and asking questions later, supposedly. There's the classic story. In fact, I think I told it yesterday or maybe late last week, where when Carl Sparks was the sheriff, he often used to tell this story where they were chasing this guy through L.A. and he was about to enter Kern County, and the captain or the lieutenant or even the police, probably not the police chief, but somebody basically said, well, they're in Kern County now. God bless them. Good luck, boys, because they don't play up there. Our own sheriff's department would not fire on a fleeing vehicle. Now, I probably should have got the sheriff in here, but I don't want to talk about this with Sheriff Donnie Youngblood. I don't want to get on the wrong side of Sheriff Donnie Youngblood. He probably listens to the program, has probably heard what I said, and is probably not happy with what I've said. So do I really want to bring him in here and put him on the spot on that and get into it with him? No, I do not. But I do not believe that his deputies would fire on a fleeing vehicle. I just don't believe that. I don't think that they would ram a car to make it stop, and I don't think if the car didn't stop that they would light it up with bullets. I just don't believe that. Do you? Do you? Do you think the BPD would do that? Do you have a case of that? Do you have a case of where it wasn't lethal or the perpetrators weren't armed, that our Bakersfield Police Department or our Sheriff's Department just lit up a car that was fleeing them? I doubt you could come up with a case like that. I really, really do. But this is what we're dealing with. And, and again, I can be fair about this. The Democrats have a role in this. We talked about this yesterday with Teresa Golder. They play a definite role in this with their sanctuary cities. As Teresa Goldner laid out, there was once a time in America

0: oh, I don't know, during the Obama administration when Obama set records for deportation. Nobody ever talks about that. Nobody ever really talks about that. How Obama set records deporting people. But in those cases, everybody was in love. The Democrats were in love with Barack Obama, so they were never a sanctuary city. They were going to comply. They were going to arrest these people and allow the ICE members simply to go down to the jails and pick them up. Well, now it's a fight. It's a fight where essentially the Democrats are in bed with these illegal aliens, if you're a sanctuary city or a sanctuary state, and you're basically fighting the government. It's the government versus the government. It truly is a constitutional crisis where we're trying to get something done and you're trying to impede it. It should not work like that. Democrats are definitely causing the problem. It's the solution that I have a problem with, where it ends up with somebody getting riddled with bullets just because they ran from the cops. I'm not applauding anybody who doesn't stop, but how do they even know that it's cops? What would you do if you were driving home one night or driving to work one morning and some thugs in a van started bumping your car and demanding that you pull over? And you lock up and you don't see any blue or red lights. You don't see any sheriff's insignia, any police department insignia. The guys are dressed like you and I. Excuse me, you and me. They're dressed up in jeans, flannel shirts. Have you actually examined how some of these ICE guys wear? And Howard mentioned the fact that they've got full body gear on. No, they got vests on. And the vests have no insignia. For a while, they were wearing ICE and police insignia, but then it became confrontational with the sanctuary people and sanctuary cities and sanctuary states. So they went to masks and they took off the insignia. And how are these people to know that these are actual law enforcement pulling them over? And then the next thing you know, I'm full of bullets. And remember, the most latest shooting in Maine, his case, his family has an airtight witness who claims airtight deathbed testimony. As the man in Maine was lying on the pavement, bleeding to death, desanguinating, the Caucasian witness swears and will do so in a probe if it occurs. If there is truly an investigation, his family has this white man saying, I heard this man bleeding from his head, blood rushing down his face. I tried to stop. That's what he said. And that is pretty concrete testimony before he bled to death in front of his 3-year-old daughter and his wife. I just don't see how y'all can condone that under any circumstances. I really just, unless the man is an arch criminal, just no empathy for that wife, no empathy for a 3-year-old who's gonna have video of her father lying on the ground for the rest of her life. Just none, because they're illegal immigrants, so who cares? I guess, but there are gonna be traffic stops and there will be more shootings and there will be more deaths, unfortunately. We switch gears at the bottom of the hour. I'll try to get the audio up for you that watch on YouTube, but the Van Alstynes join us, Ryan and Jennifer, owner-operators of Adaptive Networks.
1: Confirmation hearing about the creation of a fund to compensate allies of President Trump and a tax immunity deal for the president. He's aiming to lock down Republican support that he'll need to advance his nomination. President Trump says Immigration and Customs Enforcement officers should continue vehicle stops despite recent fatal shootings. Trump's statements Wednesday run counter to a new suspension of the stops that are used as part of his immigration crackdown. Homeland Security Secretary Mark Wayne Mullen responded by saying later Wednesday that people illegally in the country would be arrested and deported wherever they are. On Wall Street, the Dow by 150 points, the NASDAQ rose 162, the S&P advanced 28. More details at srnnews.com.
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1: I'm Chris Davis. Back on June 30th, a man was shot while he was riding his bike on Forest Street in Bakersfield. You may remember that police had to retrieve the man accused of the crime from Las Vegas. Christian Villa Sr., age 43, of Lancaster, was in court Tuesday for his arraignment and faces three charges now: attempted murder, assault on a person with a firearm, and being a felon with a firearm. A car had to be pulled out of a canal on Madison Street in East Bakersfield last night, and police say they are investigating that as a hit and run. That happened about 10:30 p.m. The red car was lifted with a winch and pulled up and was empty, say police, but they found surveillance video of two people who appeared to be teenagers running away from the canal. I'm Chris Davis in the KERN newsroom with news every half hour and when it breaks.

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7: Whoa.

0: Well, sorry, guys. You're going to have to listen on kernradio.com or on your radio because you've got the last person you want trying to fix this, Ralph Bailey. And I thought it was my personal microphone, which was off, but now it's on, and that's not, you're telling me that's not working. And everything seems to be right, but everything is wrong. But what is right is, to my left, are the Van Alstynes, Jennifer and Ryan. Jennifer is the one sitting next to me. Well, I don't know if they're probably watching or not, but... Oh, do a little song and dance. Say hi to everybody. Say hi.
1: You gotta change the camera.
0: There we are. What a nightmare. You know what? We got a new policy. From now on, Flores and Berta cannot go on vacation at the same time. That is clear. And we only have one microphone for you?
2: You've got to be kidding. That's all right, we can share.
0: This is just a ridiculous, unprofessional, ridiculous
2: thing. What kind of operation you got here?
0: I can't even describe it. You don't want to use those kind of language. All right, we are ready to go, I think.
3: I was going
0: to
3: say, it's a good thing we're married. I mean, we can share a mic.
0: Yeah, but we don't want you to do that. Yeah, all right, here we go.
3: All right.
0: Everybody just take a deep breath. Jennifer and Ryan Van Alstyne, owner-operators, Adaptive Networks. How you guys doing?
2: Good. Exhausted.
0: Yeah?
2: Yeah. From traveling and
0: you
2: time.
0: Were in Nashville this last time, correct?
2: No.
0: Or, no, this was New York.
3: New York. That's right.
0: My bad. Yeah. How was that?
2: It was awesome.
0: Yeah.
2: The weather was pretty decent for New York in July. Traveling with a 3-year-old and a 5-year-old on the subways was...
0: A nightmare.
2: Yeah. Well, after 5-year-old,
3: it wasn't that bad.
2: Good.
0: Yeah.
2: Yeah, his little

0: engineering mind, he was trying to figure out how the subways worked and all that stuff.
1: Really?
0: Yeah.
1: Well, that's a good sign.
0: They kept touching everything, and I was like, there are rats the size of our dogs that live down here.
1: Yes.
0: So hopefully I scared him into stopping to touch everything.
1: And had a big bottle of Purell in your purse.
0: Yeah.
1: Good googly moogly. Yeah, you don't even want to touch anything in a subway.
0: Yeah. No.
2: I mean, realize like a million people before you touched it the same
1: day.
2: That's kind of, you know.
1: Yeah.
2: And I'm sure they don't clean those things daily.
1: No.
2: Like they probably get like a quarterly cleaning or something like that, you know.
0: They get cleaned more often now than they did before since COVID, but it was great. You know, Ryan was out there working, and so he got to have a lot of family time still, but we, you know, our son's really into architecture, so we went and did all the building, you know.
1: Perfect city for it.
0: Yeah.
1: Perfect city for it.
2: Yeah.
1: I mean, some of that architecture is literally over 100 years old.
2: Absolutely.
1: I mean, it's all a lot of that stuff's 19th century stuff, which is incredible. When you think, I think I was about to say a century ago, but that's the 20th century. I mean, the 19th century.
0: Yeah.
1: You know, it's crazy.
0: Well, we were in the Empire State Building and realizing, like, it opened in, like, 1931. I'm like, we're almost up to 100 years. Mm-hmm. So they did a really good job with the museum, I guess is what you call it, downstairs at the Empire State.
1: Mm-hmm. Mm-hmm.
0: That was really cool. We did take the kids to the 9/11 Memorial and Museum. I was a little nervous to see how they would act in there, but they did pretty good.
1: Yeah. Did they understand what happened? At five,
2: yeah, our son already knew because he was like into architecture. So I don't know how he even figured out, but somehow he knew YouTube videos or watching about buildings and knew that the Twin Towers were there before. And so he kind of knows, but just age appropriate, a bit of it. But it was cool. I hadn't done it, so it was a very impactful experience. It makes it a lot more real, like seeing it, because I think they did a really good job of like connecting the building, like the footprint that was there above ground all the way to underground all the way down. Have you been there?
1: No.
2: It's neat.
0: Really well done.
2: It is a really very well done, and I think true to all the honors all the people that were a part of that and victims and everything in a really really good way.
1: When you think about it, and a lot of the firemen who died later from the smoke and the ash and all the nonsense. I mean, it's just, and I just remember the videos of the thumping noise where they have video of the firemen going in on the lobby and you can hear this thumping.
2: Yeah.
1: And you finally figure out what that is. And that's people just who weren't going to burn to death and just rather jump.
2: Yeah.
1: And it just makes your heart break. It's just incredible.
0: I feel like they did the memorial and the museum in a very respectful manner to the victims. And the part that's hard is like, they have warnings on these little alcoves you can go into. But the most impactful part for me is listening to the voicemails people are leaving their loved ones that are on the plane, and saying like, the plane was hijacked. I just wanted to tell you I love you. And that one always chokes me up. But at the end, they try to end it on a positive note of like, this is how the world came together. This is how the U.S. came together. Patriotism was at all-time
1: It's horrible to say, but we were one country for a couple of months.
2: Yeah.
1: We really were. George Bush got a standing ovation at Yankee Stadium in New York City, a very, very, very liberal city. And it's one of my favorite George Bush moments where he tells the story. He and Derek Jeter tell the story. He was in the clubhouse, and Derek was walking by. And, Derek Jeter's Derek Jeter. He don't care about the President of the United States. And he goes, where are you throwing it from? And he goes to the base of the mound. He was like, they'll boo you. And he's like, what? Got to go to the rubber, or they'll boo you. And I was like, okay. And they started to walk off, and he goes, and don't bounce it. They'll boo you. I swear to God, they'll boo you.
2: Yeah.
1: And he went out there, bulletproof vest, Secret Service telling him not to do it, went out there and threw the perfect strike and just went and waved. I mean, it's one of my favorite presidential moments of all time. It really is.
2: That's cool.
1: Yeah, he was a badass Navy guy.
0: Yeah.
1: So let's get to work. The tutorial continues. I've been teasing these people that you were going to come back and continue. The IT tutorial is what I'm calling it.
2: Yeah. Mm-hmm. Awesome. Well, yeah,
1: this week.
2: We're back today with the last and final part, which is making the move. So the last 3 weeks have been, you know, how to know there's a problem, what a modern MSP should look like, and then why bigger isn't better.

0: And now today we're going to talk about what it actually looks like to make the move and dispel some of the maybe myths or fears that folks may have about that.
1: And our trip to New York really fits into this series really well because, you know, we're talking about how bigger isn't always better. We have a company, they have operations here in Kern County. They're headquartered in New York. You know, they've used the biggest of the big, right? They've used all the big MSPs in New York City, LA, all over the country. And the fact that they had us from Bakersfield come out to Manhattan to work on their stuff.
2: That's amazing.
1: Yeah.
2: That really is.
1: I think that speaks volumes to Ryan's prowess of, you know, just his technology knowledge.
2: Yeah.
1: And our team here, you know, that they can handle remote work, that they can handle things while we're gone. You know, we have a great team, so shout out to our guys over there.
2: That's incredible. Yeah. It really is.
0: Yeah. It was a great success. So, yeah. So basically where we're at to talk about is just kind of like the, you know, the elephant in the room. The reality is people that have been listening to this series, probably, you know, they already know. They've probably known for a while now, you know, maybe a few months, maybe a couple years. And they're just kind of, you know, in that space of like, it just sounds like work. Right? We've all done it. You know, we need to change our insurance. We need to change, you know, this, that, or the other. And we're like, sounds like a chore. Right. And so we don't do it and we put it off. But, you know, the thing is, it's not as hard as people think it is. A lot of what has happened is someone's had a bad experience with a move. They did it before, they moved providers. And maybe where they're at now is better than where they were before, but it's still bad and they know it's bad. And they're just sitting there going, well, I don't want to go through the pain again. So what happens is when you're ready to make the move, when you know it's time, you just got to kind of realize that, you know, that's what we're here for. We right. do the heavy lift on all that. We've done it time and time again. Our staff is skilled. They're ready for it. And we make that as seamless as possible. So when the client goes, yeah, but we go, it's not that hard.
1: It's really not. I think, you know, some people use the scare tactic of like, oh, it's going to be all this and you're going to have downtime and you're going to, you know, miss however many days of work or things like that, which is, it's just not true. You know, we're going to promise to make things as smooth as possible. We can't promise, you know, that there aren't going to be any bumps, but, you know, it's not this big scary monster that a lot of people think it is. Some friends of ours, you know, we were talking about like how it's kind of how it's similar in other industries, you know, alarm companies, for instance. You have an alarm on your house and they say, oh, we've got to rewire everything. We have to replace all these different things. No, it's just changing out, you know, a panel or like, you know, a little bit of equipment. It's really, you know, it's not like a burglar is going to come in, you know, during that time. So I think that there are a lot of scare tactics out there, but it's just not true. And I don't think it's worth, you know, being in a IT relationship that you're not happy with. So, I mean, you're as a business owner, as a client, you deserve to be happy with your provider. You deserve to have that trusting relationship. So, yeah, I would just encourage people, you know, don't be scared.
2: Don't settle.
1: Make the job.
2: Don't settle.
1: Don't settle.
2: Reach out to the folks at Adaptive Networks. At least talk with these people. And if you're unhappy, I just can't imagine that, being unhappy with something that part of your business and just kind of settling for it. You know what I mean?
0: It blows my mind. It's just kind of, it's still surprising today when I see it and I just go, you don't have to accept that.
2: Yeah.
0: Like, it could be better, but I think what people miss sometimes in that too is like the bad that you're experiencing now is actually preventing you from moving forward. So it's not just the quality of service that you're getting or just saying, you know what, I'm just tired of it. I'm tired of that revolving door of text. I'm tired of that feeling of dread. It's not just that, but it's that how much it's holding you back from accelerating forward. So if you can't even get to good on just your IT support, how do you expect to have your business able to, you know, automate and do all these, you know, new things with AI and really look at the efficiency gains? If you can't even do the keeping the lights on part of it well,
2: right.
0: There's no way you're going to trust that provider to help you with the even more, you know, technical pieces of that are now the drivers for the business.
2: Yeah.
0: So now you're starting to look at other companies and bring on other costs with things that your MSP should be able to help you with.
2: Yeah.
0: So
2: while your competitor speeds by you,

0: That's exactly correct. Yeah. We see those companies. We see the ones that are leading with innovation, with AI, with workflow, with process, with, you know, reinventing things and going, hey, the way we did it 25 years ago is not the way we have to do it anymore. So they're accelerating rapidly. And unfortunately, we see, you know, we get to see some of the ones that are falling behind, and we get to also see the ones that are accelerating ahead. So I think for people, I just remember, like, the near side of it is it seems scary, but then on the far side of it, you go, man, that was nothing. So just it's easy, it's smooth, it's genuinely pretty seamless of a transition. So if it's just fear of moving forward, just that fear of, you know, what might happen, that really shouldn't be something holding somebody back from making the decision.
1: We've never had a client say, man, I wish I would have waited longer.
0: They usually go, I should have done this 2 years ago.
2: Yeah, no kidding. No kidding.
0: Man, I waited so long and I didn't have to go through all that pain.
2: Yeah. Do you guys provide consulting? Will you just go out and talk with somebody, like if they're listening right now, and go, you know, maybe I should call these guys and talk with them?
0: Absolutely.
2: Will you, I mean, we make on the phone or go out and talk with them.
0: Yeah, we make an assessment for everybody. We talk to, not everybody is, you know, the fit, but we'll go and talk to anybody and give them an honest assessment of where they, you know, where they sit and where they.
1: We've talked to people where we're like, hey, it might not be, you know, you might not need an MSP if it's a small business or something like that, or you know, we'll go out and take a look at their systems and kind of give them, like Brian said, an assessment and an honest proposal if needed, or just, you know, analysis of, and if it's not a good fit for them, for us, or, you know, they say, hey, I'm paying, you know, X amount for my current MSP, and we're like, hey, that's a pretty dang good price, you probably want to keep that, you know, or
2: really?
1: Something.
2: Well, that's
1: so
2: awesome.
1: I mean, we haven't said that a whole lot.
2: That's pretty altruistic.
0: Yeah, but we have come in and given second opinions, and we lead with honesty. You know, if somebody's got something good and they don't have any qualms, and then we'll be honest with you. Yeah, you got a good deal, and if something changes and you need something, then you know, come to us. But you know, it's low pressure. You know, we want people that want to do business with us. We're not going to, you know, go find people and try and keep them hostages, or, you know, try and, you know, we just want to do good work, and people know when they see good work, and they know people that are there that'll answer the calls, you know, when they can call my cell phone or Jen's cell phone personally, and if they need something and get that taken care of, you know, we want that personal touch. We want to be connected to the businesses we work with and our community, and just know that, you know, we're here, this is our home too. And, you know, we're serious about, you know, I don't ever want to walk into a room with a client or even a previous client and, you know, have to like look away or hang my head. You know, I can walk in any room proud and be like, hey, I know those people over there, shake their hand, say hi. You know, nobody's perfect, but, you know, we're definitely doing a good job of what we're doing. And we're just trying to, you know, help people use technology to make their lives better.
2: And nobody knows that better than those of us here at American General Media. It's been night and day since we've teamed up with the folks at Adaptive Networks, as you should as well. You can reach them at 661-241-0638 or online at adaptive-net.com. Any final comments before you cross the street?
0: Yeah, I think that's
1: switch.
0: About it.
1: Make the switch.
0: Give us a call. We're ready. Phone should be ringing off the hook.
2: Welcome back to the side of the coast. What was the single most impressive thing you saw in New York City?
0: I think just looking across Manhattan and realizing how stinking big this thing was. You know, I was blown away at the sheer size. You know, like I think of things in like L.A. terms because it's what I know.
2: Right.
0: But I was like, this is just... I mean, these things are just built. I mean, these buildings are so, I mean, they're so close together and so high, and it just goes on and on and on. I'm like, this is huge.
2: I grew up in LA. There's no way, nowhere in Los Angeles that you do this. Oh my God. And when you're in Manhattan, that's about all you can do.
0: And if you're too close, you can't even see the top. Like, exactly. You're there, and there's like a, you know, a whole top of the building that you can't even see. You're like, this is crazy. I got to go four blocks back to see the thing.
2: Exactly. You're in Westwood, and you're like, there's the top of the building.
0: Yeah.
2: You know, Manhattan, you're like, good God almighty.
0: Yeah.
2: It's great. Well, welcome back.
0: Thanks for
2: joining us. We appreciate it. We'll see you again.
0: All right.
2: Ryan and Jennifer Van Alstyne, owner-operators, Adaptive Networks. Quick time out. Top of the hour. We're off to Philadelphia. It's the Open week, the British Open. We'll talk with our good friend and golf aficionado, Nick Ragone, and we'll talk about...

0: Nixon's move to China. It's the anniversary of Nixon going to China for the very first time an American president went to China. And I want to ask our historian friend, looking back now, was that as good an idea as we all thought it was in the 70s? As I said at the top of the show, I'm more afraid of China and what may happen in Taiwan than I am about what the Russians are doing. We'll take a quick time out. We'll talk to Nick at the top of the hour. In the meantime, you're listening to The Ralph Bailey Show on News Talk 96.1 AM 1230, and we're streaming live at KernRadio.com.
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0: miserable. Hang on a second. No audio on the YouTube. Yeah, no kidding. Thank you. We're going to get this all day long. But in the meantime, what do you got on the board? Any text messages? 842-5376, our phone number, 842-KERN. What do you got?
1: I think you're wrong about the sunset in winter. It would only be an hour later than what it is now. So instead of 4:45, it would be 5:54.
0: Well, where is it sunrise at 4:45? What are you talking about? And I'm just parroting what these experts are saying. I've never been to the Dakotas. I've never been to rural America. I've never been to the Midwest, Nebraska, it was all those states up in there. I've never been to Iowa. I'm just repeating what the experts are saying. And they talked about this in great detail because if you don't know what we're talking about, the House passed the permanent daylight savings times, and more than one, two, three, or four reporters talked about this today, and they all were in agreement. In fact, senators who are reluctant to pass this talked about this today, and this is what they said. They said that in the Dakotas, in certain regions of the country, at certain times in the country, daylight time, sunrise won't be till 9:30. What do you think? I lived in Des Moines or in Bismarck somewhere? I've never lived there. I don't know what I'm talking about. I'm just telling you what the experts are saying and what the argument is in the Senate. That's it. I have no idea what time the sun comes up in Bismarck, North Dakota, or Pierre, or any of those cities in those countries. But this is what people are saying. This is part of the argument. And the fact that golf courses would make a mint, because now all year round, you could play golf till 8:30 at night. You know, believe me, I've played golf in dusk where you have, you know, it's kind of hard to see the ball. But if you're on the 16th hole, you want to get it done. We'll talk about that with Nick Ragone as well. One more, Daisy, and let's get out. Oh, no, let's get out of here then. Let's get out of here. We're off to Philadelphia. Site of the All-Star Game, the Citizens Bank Park, where the National League got shut out the first time, I think, in like almost 20 years. Not a very exciting ball game, but congratulations to the American League. And the Dodgers get back at it with guess whom? The damn Yankees. We're off to Los Angeles. Do you think they stayed in Philly with their families and then just flew to New York? Or would you fly back to L.A. and then fly all the way back to New York? I was wondering. Quick time out. Nick Ragone is next. It's the Ralph Bailey Show. 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
4: From Town Hall, I'm Keith Peters in Washington. The Senate Judiciary Committee heard from Acting Attorney General Todd Blanche at his confirmation hearing today. Blanche says the Biden administration upended faith in the justice system by targeting political opponents.
5: Above all, we are restoring American trust. In recent years, we watched the Justice Department turned against many of you and a former president, and it damaged the public's faith in justice. We are fixing that.
4: But Ranking Member Dick Durbin told Blanche he's too focused on doing President Trump's bidding.
6: In less than 18 months at the Department of Justice, you've shown you're still President Trump's personal attorney. Your tenure can be summed up in the four words you said, quote, I love you, sir, to President Trump. This was your response when you were asked what you would say to him. This nation deserves an attorney general who loves the Constitution more than any single president.
4: Slow-moving storms drenched much of southern Texas with more heavy rain on Wednesday. National Weather Service meteorologist and hydrologist Corey Van Pelt says there's only moderate rain in Kerr County, where catastrophic flooding last year killed more than 100 people.
7: Luckily, that area has, over the past 12 hours, has missed out quite a bit on the heaviest rainfall. Maybe it's been less than an inch for western Kerr County. As you get into just east of Kerrville, it's a little bit heavier, possibly a couple of inches.
4: The U.S. has reimposed a naval blockade on Iran and intensified its airstrike campaign in retaliation for Tehran's attacks on ships trying to pass through the Strait of Hormuz. On Wall Street, the Dow by 150 points, the Nasdaq rose 162, with the S&P.

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4: A new police chief for one Kern County city. I'm Chris Davis. Arvin has been looking for a police chief for more than a year, and the search had them taking applications from all over the country. But they found the person for the job not far away. Cecilio Velasco was named chief Tuesday on a vote from the city council. He had been a deputy chief in Delano and in 2024 took his experience to Kings County, where he served as a police chief. Velasco has more than 21 years' experience. Classes at Bakersfield College had to be canceled Tuesday night thanks to a vegetation and brush fire that was happening not far from campus along Alfred Harrell Highway. Students got a text message around 5:30 that evening classes were not happening as firefighters fought through the evening to put that fire out. It started sometime after 4:30 and the cause is still undetermined. Police in Bakersfield believe two teenagers may be responsible for a red car being in a canal last night, fully underwater along Madison Street. About 10:30, Kern County Search and Rescue brought their equipment and pulled that car out of the canal, but no one was anywhere around it. Police say they saw the teenagers on surveillance video and are asking for tips. It is now being investigated as a hit and run. Some people in Lamont, Arvin, Mettler, and Fraser Park who were operating food trucks without the proper paperwork got in trouble, and some got tickets in an enforcement operation from Kern County Public Health and the Sheriff's Office. They say they found several trucks without permits after getting several complaints, and at least five of them got cease and desist orders. The health department also says they took some potentially unsafe food that was being prepared in those trucks. I'm Chris Davis in the KERN Newsroom with news every half hour and when it breaks on News Talk 96.1 and AM 1230. KERN.
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9: Hour two of the broadcast on this Wednesday. You should be able to hear me now. Chris Burdick has called us back, and we would neglected to punch in the transmitter, whatever that means. I have no idea what I'm talking about, but you should be able to hear me now. If you can't, I'm sorry. We don't have time. You're just going to have to deal with listening to us more conventionally on kernradio.com or pull out a radio. Your mic's on, Daisy. Or go to 96.1 FM or, of course, 1230 AM. I believe the latter is the better signal. No sound. Well, it's not going to work today. But in the meantime, we still got lots to do on the broadcast. We'll talk more about the time switch, give you some more information on that capsized boat outside of Alcatraz up near San Francisco.

0: And coming up in the five, there was a death out at Hart Park Lake as well. A tragic story where a young woman tried three times to save, obviously, a loved one. I don't know what the relationship was, but we'll get to that. And we'll talk a little bit about the All-Star game as well. I'm a National League guy, obviously, as a Dodger fan, so it was a little disappointing that there were very few hits from the NL, all the All-Stars they put together, Kyle Schwarber and all of those players. And we're having problems getting a hold of Nick Ragone. I should have just called him on my phone. We'll try to get to Nick in just a second. But meantime, as I talked about earlier, the House passed the permanent daylight savings time. It's unclear what's going to happen in the Senate. And Trump absolutely supports this. It's called the Sunshine Protection Act. And it barely got through the House, and now it is up to the Senate. I don't know where John Thune stands on this thing, but it'll be interesting to get his thoughts. I was talking about John Thune because it was a... Please stand by. Hey, Siri, call Nick Ragone. Please stand by.
1: Calling Nick Ragone.
0: Nick Ragone. This is what my phone calls. Nick Ragone. Please stand by.
2: Hey, man.
0: What's going on?
2: Ready to go.
0: You were on the air. We were having troubles getting you on the landline for some reason, so I just called you on my phone. All of our producers are on vacation. We've got a, a young, inexperienced producer. Oh, relax, Daisy. You're doing fine.
2: Oh, my God, Ralphie, throwing the team under the bus.
0: No, I just said she's doing fine. She's doing just fine. She's a wonderful young woman. So what's going on? How's the Home Run Derby? You were not at the game? What?
2: My son and I went to the Home Run Derby. It was a lot of fun. I've never been to a Home Run Derby. You know, I gave my son the option. I said, game or Home Run Derby? He goes, I want to go to the one where they actually try, so let's go to Home Run Derby. It was a great line.
0: That is a great line.
2: It was a lot of fun. First of all, like... it's just unbelievable how far they hit it. When you're in the stadium, well, you know, it's BP fastballs. But,
0: yeah.
2: Like, I mean, you know, 470, 480, 490, upper deck jobs. It's just amazing to see. There's nothing better in sport, really, than watching guys hit home runs. Like, it really is a unique thing. I mean, remember the old commercial with Maddox and Glavin?
0: Ladies love the long ball. That's right. That's right.
2: I mean, there is something... you know, going back to look, Babe Ruth redefined the game in 1920 with the home run. I think he had 54 home runs that year, more than every other team combined. And
0: yep.
2: Ever since then, the game has been about the long ball, and it's just amazing to see in person. I forgot how cool it is to watch guys just launch them.
0: Yeah, particularly in the 21st century where batting averages don't matter as much anymore. Guys right. getting 200 hits doesn't matter anymore. Strikeouts are up significantly. It's all about bat speed and level of bat and hitting home runs, basically.
2: Exit velocity.
0: Yeah, exactly. Exit velocity.
2: I don't like the modern game at all. I'm not an advocate for the modern game. In fact, Jorge Posada did a great podcast, and I never loved Posada being a Met fan when he played, but he's like, I don't watch baseball anymore. This is garbage. He goes, couple times I was at 99 strikeouts with the last game of the year, and I was determined not to hit 100 strikeouts. Like, they took it seriously, or
0: right.
2: getting 200 hits, or having an on-base percentage. It's like, I was proud of having an on-base percentage of 400, and you hear a lot of the guys talking about that, you know, the George Bretts and Posadas. Guys like,
0: yeah.
2: you just can't relate to this game, and I really can't relate to it. Today on Twitter, I saw a stat. Willie Stargell at the All-Star break in 71, his line was 320, 30 home runs, 87 ribbies. And I'm like, that's a great season. And that was
0: it is.
2: That was Pops' line at the All-Star break.
0: Yeah, it's crazy. Well, you know, Mickey Mantle was haunted the whole retirement lifetime because he was a 298 hitter.
2: And yeah, he below 300.
0: Yeah.
2: I mean, think about it. Mick, one of the great power hitters, and he was at 298, you know. I mean, I loved growing up the All-Star game. I loved watching it. I remember so many of them. And I loved the idea that, you know, these guys tried hard. I mean, Pete Rose with that great, you know, taking out Fosse, I think it was.
0: Yes.
2: It was just a different game where 200 hits mattered, where, you know, guys hit 330 and 340 and, you know, had 40 doubles and 10 triples and, you know, 50 stolen bases, and all that seems to be gone.
0: Yeah, it absolutely has.

0: This is an interesting argument that I heard on the internet. They were talking about Aaron Judge, and they're talking about him being kind of a throwback player because not only does he hit home runs, but he's got a very high batting average. And they were saying, they were arguing, is he technically a better, because obviously Shohei gets the nod with the pitching, but they're saying technically he's a better baseball player than Shohei Ohtani. What are your thoughts?
1: I mean, I think it's close. I think, obviously, Ohtani is in a league of his own because he's an amazing pitcher and he's an amazing hitter. So I don't know how you could say anybody's better than Ohtani. But, like, I like Aaron Judge a lot. I just think, you know, look, I remember when guys hit, they could hit 40, 50 home runs and hit for average. And he's doing both. And nobody does that anymore. I mean, you know, I think Miggy was the last one to hit for the Triple Crown. It feels like that'll never happen again. But I, you know, look, I think Aaron Judge is the best hitter I've seen in the last, really since Miggy, who I think is such an underrated hitter. And truthfully, Piazza, I mean, there was a long while in Piazza with Dodgers and the Mets, regularly hit like 320 to 330 with 40 dingers and 130 ribbies from catcher playing 125 games. Like, I still to this day, and I'm biased, I'm a Mets fan, but like to this day, Piazza for about a 7-year stretch was as good as any right-handed hitter in the history of the game.
0: I agree. I absolutely agree. And you know, he's two things you should know. Judge.
1: So does
0: that feel?
1: I know that.
0: No. Judge is a Central Valley boy. He's right up the street, up from Fresno. Went to Fresno State, as a matter of fact. In fact, he was just on the Cars podcast because David and Derek are both from Bakersfield, but they both went to Fresno State, and they, I think Derek was there when Aaron was there, so they were chopping it up about their Fresno State days. And yes, Piazza's our guy. That's Tommy Lasorda's godson.
1: Yeah, well, and he's a Philly guy.
0: He is a Philly guy. He is from Philly. That is very true. That is very true.
1: I met Piazza once, to name drop a story, but when I played golf with Rory at Tiger's course a few years ago, Piazza was sitting alone in the clubhouse, and of course I had to introduce myself.
0: Yeah, nice guy?
1: Great guy. An all-timer. To me, an all-timer. Like, just, you know, again, being an Italian, a Met fan, like, Piazza was, there was a stretch there where he was the king of New York. And to this day, look, I think Johnny Bench is the greatest catcher of all time. I think Piazza is the greatest hitting catcher of all time.
0: Ooh. Yeah, I can't really.
1: I mean, you just got to look at the numbers. No catcher ever hit for power and average the way Piazza did for like a long stretch of time.
0: What about two-time MVP Roy Campanella?
1: You know, you're a big Campy guy, and I love his numbers. They were amazing. His career was cut short.
0: Yeah.
1: I mean, I think top five catchers, I have Bench in there for sure.
0: Yep.
1: Yogi in there for sure. Campy in there for sure. Probably Carlton Fisk. And then for me, Piazza over Ivan Rodriguez. But, like, I think Bench, if you look at all the position players, we've argued this before, but I think if you had a surefire pick at any position, to me, it's actually Gehrig at first place, but I'll say that there's a lot of good first basemen. But Bench at catcher seems like the most consensus best player at that position.
0: I agree. What about Joe Mauer? Doesn't he have to be in the conversation?
1: I mean, I think Mauer's in the conversation.
0: Yeah.
1: You know, I don't think he was nearly the defensive player that.
0: No.
1: Great hitter. I mean, Bench was the best defensive catcher he is of all time. And the guy had, I think, two MVPs. I think he led the league in home runs twice. I mean, was a top five hitting catcher of all time. I mean, he did it all. Great at calling a game. I think, look, Yogi was way underrated. Yogi is right there. I mean, also MVP, won 10 rings. I think Carlton Fisk played longer than those guys. He wasn't quite as dominant, but if you look at the full body of his work, you have to have Pudge up in there. And then, you know, Piazza's knock was that he was not a great defensive catcher, which is hard to measure, but you're right, he wasn't. But his hitting was
0: phenomenal.
1: Like I said, there was a stretch of time when he was the best hitter in baseball, period.
0: Yep.
1: And to do it from behind the plate is almost unheard of.
0: Yeah, I agree. I absolutely agree. The All-Star Game, and see, your son made a fine choice because the All-Star Game, as a National League guy at least, was kind of a dud. It was weird.
1: It is a dud. It's just, you know, I liked when they played for home field advantage. They don't do that anymore, right?
0: Yeah, no, Bud Selig started that, and they got rid of it. They played in like that.
1: That was, like, the only thing that made it interesting. But, like, you know, I remember growing up, like, when there was no interleague play, so the All-Star game really did matter.
0: Yeah.
1: A lot of pride, and watching, you know, Gary Carter hit two home runs at the Expo, and watching all those great games, Freddie Lynn going yard for a grand slam, like, it meant something. And, it, like, I was a Met fan, so I was a National League guy, and, like, you were rooting. And now it's kind

0: of a joke. And, yeah. You know, it's disappointing. But in general, I can't get into baseball. It's not the game I grew up with.
1: Yeah. I mean, I can remember at least, and I'm sure you can as well, moments from All-Star games from the 70s and the 80s. Dave Parker's throw to home plate on the rug.
0: One of the all-time great throws on a fly. Reggie going out of the park in Tiger Stadium.
1: Yep, exactly.
0: I remember so many moments.
1: Yes.
0: I mean, Lynn going yard for a grand slam.
1: Mm-hmm.
0: Carter, two dingers as an expo. Doc Gooden striking out the first five batters he faced as a 20-year-old.
1: Yep.
0: It just goes on and on and on. How you know, Garvey had a couple. I remember Garvey having a couple of great All-Star games. And as you know, it's fun because that was the only time we ever saw, other than the World Series, like interleague play. And it was like, oh, this is great to see these guys. And I just remember, you know, Joe Morgan being a mainstay. You know, Garvey was always at first, Morgan at second, you know, Schmidt at third. I mean, it was the same kind of Carter behind the plate. It was the same team for like 3 or 4 years in a row. It took a Parker somewhere in the outfield.
1: Yep.
0: I just loved it. Loved it.
1: Yeah. It's just not the same. Absolutely right.
0: And as a Mets fan, you know, every team had to have one guy. And so the Mets stung from about, you know, forever until 84 or 83. And so it was always like Lee Mazzilli would be the token Met, or you know, Pocoroba, or some Met who stunk, who had to be, Lenny Randall had to be on the team. Lenny Randall would be, oh, I think Lee Mazzilli made it 1 year, Lenny Randall made it 1 year, like Joel Youngblood, and like these guys stunk, but
1: yeah.
0: You had to have somebody on there.
1: Right. Talking with Nick Ragone live from Philadelphia, PA, the Commonwealth of the, it's the open week. What do you think? What do you tell us about the course, where it's located, and who you like?
0: Well, Birkdale, which is one of the great, it's part of the road. You know, last time there at Birkdale was 2015 when Jordan Spieth had one of the great finishes of all time. And, you know, that when he made that long putt, he looked at Michael Gellert and he just said, go get it. And I mean, one of the great moments, one of the great opens. Birkdale's a great course. It bakes out, it plays really short but firm. I think Norman won there as well. It's one of those ones where you can see a lot of irons off the tee. I mean, they've been saying that 5 irons have been rolling out 300 yards. So I don't know that you're going to see, except for the par fives, a couple of drivers. You know, the storyline for me is like, is Scheffler, you know, he seems to be in a little bit of a funk. Like, is he going to find his form or not? You know, I think Rory's going to be there. I have a feeling John Rahm's going to have a big week. I think it's one of those ones where one of 20 guys can win. I don't think there's any particular favorite, but by the way, I think Jordan Spieth has a lot of good vibes there. I'm not saying he's going to win, but hopefully he'll be in contention. But I'm curious to see what Scottie Scheffler shows up, because even though statistically he's had a solid year, he just is not getting over the hump. And for him to miss the cut and break that streak last week, you know, either that'll snap him back into reality and he'll play great this week, or, you know, maybe it's in his head a little bit that he's just not on top of his game. The other person I like is Matt Fitzpatrick. I think he's been playing amazing all year. He just feels like he's due to win another major.
1: Yeah. What about Victor Hovland? I like his chances.
0: Hovland, too. I mean, he played great a few weeks ago.
1: Yeah.
0: I love the way he hits the ball. He has a game suited for that where, you know, he's a great ball striker, which I think on these courses you have to be to flight it in the wind and control it. And, you know, and the greens there are very slow relative to other majors. So it's not one of those majors like the Masters where it's a putting contest. I mean, the greens are slow. You're going to make a lot of putts. You're not going to make a lot of three putts. So it really is about, like, who could keep it, you know, who could drive it well, keep it out of the bunkers. And have, you know, I think that, you know, 14, 16, 18 under is going to win it.
1: Yeah. Really? Wow.
0: Yeah, I think they're going to go low. I don't know that it's not called to be a horrific wind week. I mean, I think it'll be windy, but it doesn't feel like it's going to be over the top.
1: Yeah. Yeah.
0: You know, when the elements aren't kicking up at full gear in the Open Championship, that, you know, like St. Andrews, if you're not getting a howling wind, they're not difficult courses.
1: Yeah. Yeah. Do they have the bunkers that like a St. Andrews has, or no?
0: Yeah, they got those penal bunkers. If you get into some of the fairway bunkers, it's a half-shot penalty. I mean, you're going out sideways, and they have a few up near greens. I mean, that's really the only defense on these open courses is the penal nature of the bunkers. How, you know, you're especially the fairway bunkers, you're hitting out sideways, which I love that. And that's different than American golf where, you know, now with those guys, you get in a fairway bunker, they're still flying at the pin. The lips aren't high, and they're so good with picking it out of there. But the open bunkers, typically you get in there and it's a half shot penalty because you're going out sideways or sometimes backwards, which I always like and think is fun. And I think this will be one of those wide open ones where it's going to be a lot of people bunched up near the top, and it's going to be topsy-turvy.

0: leaderboard changes on Sunday. I think it'll be fun.
1: Yeah, looking forward to it. So final, because I'm running out of time. Who do you got?
0: I'm going to take Fitzy. I'm going to take Matt Fitzpatrick.
1: Okay. All right.
0: Yeah. I have a feeling he's going to be right there.
1: Yeah.
0: Who do you like in the World Cup finale, Argentina or Spain?
1: I will go with Argentina.
0: I am too.
1: Yeah. Is that considered an upset?
0: I don't know. They're the defending champs. I don't think it is. Is
1: no,
0: it? I'm not sure how that works.
1: I don't either.
0: I don't think it's an upset.
1: I don't either.
0: Truthfully, my head is on football season. I'm ready to go to. I'm ready to start going to Eagles games.
1: Really? You're not going to go back to your beloved Giants?
0: No, man. How many times do I have to tell you? Like, come on. I'm
1: ensconced
0: on the team. Well, I'm shooting at Jefferson, where I work. We're shooting a commercial with Saquon on Friday. Like, I'll be with them. I mean, we're all in. The Jefferson Health Training Complex is where they practice.
1: Really?
0: My team? Yes.
1: Okay. All right. What did you think of?
0: Yes.
1: What did you think of? Maybe I've asked you this before, but I'll ask again. What do you think of getting rid of AJ Brown?
0: I thought it was probably a good move for both. I think I like AJ a lot. I think he's underrated. I think he's I think he's going to be a Hall of Famer. He's had, I think, his first seven seasons, 1,000 yards, which I think has been done once or twice before, like Jerry Rice. I don't want to say Julio Jones, but like, I think he was a great receiver. I think a lot of the noise coming out of there was not from the locker room. I think the guys liked him. I just think it had run its course. It's probably a good move for both of them. We drafted an SC guy, a receiver in the first round, who the early reviews are is that he's excellent. He's going to be a great slot receiver. Picked up Hollywood Henderson. Dallas Goedert's probably the best tight end. One of them in the league.
1: One of them,
0: Saquon needs to have a big year. The line needs to stay healthy. I think Jalen's going to come back and have a big year. I think you're going to see him a little bit more dynamic, maybe run a little bit more this year. He didn't run a lot last year. They didn't call any runs. And so I feel like
1: and that's why
0: ones, you know, sometimes when it's good for both parties, I think it's good for both parties.
1: Yeah, I think so too. Tom Brady was on the Kelce's podcast and just assessed it so brilliantly. He said, look, I've been around a long time, and the biggest divas on every single football team is the wide receiver, because no matter what happens, the tight end's involved. He's got a block. He's going to get passes.
0: Right.
1: The running backs touch the ball. I touch the ball every play. But these guys are 20 yards off the ball, and they run 25-yard patterns, and they don't get the ball.
0: They might not see it for 10 or 15 minutes.
1: Right.
0: They might not see it for a whole
1: half. Exactly.
0: That's true.
1: And he said,
0: I'm going to touch it 20 times.
1: Exactly. And he said, you know, at the beginning of the season, I would go to my star receivers and say, look, this is the reality. There are going to be days when you're going to get 11 balls, but there are going to be days when you get 3 balls. And you're just going to have to live with that. And he said, that was the unity of our team, that we didn't have guys that complained when they got it 3 times. They understood that
0: I think Randy had a couple monster years, and he had a couple quiet years, and I think he bought into that Patriot way.
1: Absolutely.
0: You know, Edelman always touched it 100 times because he was always open. But it's true. Like, if you think about it, you know, some of those receivers, they might not see it for 30 minutes or longer. And you're right. They're 20 yards out. They're running. They're exhausted. They're running patterns, and they're not contributing. And,
1: yeah.
0: You know, and it gets to them.
1: It gets frustrating.
0: It does. I think you're right.
1: Yeah, absolutely. Yeah, it was the most brilliant assessment I ever saw. All right, you available the rest of the week? We'll keep bugging you if we can.
0: Yeah, no, absolutely. It'll be fun. Like I said, I'm hoping Jordan Spieth can find something, because the sport is better when – you know, by the way, this is the first time since 1989 that Tiger and Phil have not played in any majors.
1: Really?
0: Tiger Phil,
1: since 1989?
0: Yeah, because Phil played in, I want to say, the U.S. Open in 1989. He qualified. And so 1989, 1990 – Phil probably played the Open as well, because he won the U.S. Amateur. And then starting since then, you know, Phil and Tiger have been in every major since 1989.
1: Yeah. And who knew where their lives would go, you know?
0: Yeah.
1: Who knew?
0: It's nobody could have. Actually, I will see Charlie Woods this week. They're playing the U.S. Junior Amateur.
1: Oh, that's right.
0: Valley. He's qualified. It's right near me, so I'm going to go up and check it out.
1: Ooh, what day is that?
0: It starts on Monday, so the stroke play is Monday and Tuesday. This coming Monday and Tuesday at Saucon Valley, and then the match play begins Wednesday through Sunday. So he's played in it the last 2 years. He hasn't made it out of the stroke play qualifier. You know, you obviously have to qualify. It's a big field, like 300 people. They cut it down to 64, I think.
1: All right.
0: And then, so I don't know.

0: Tiger usually goes though. I don't know if he's going this year, but it's a big deal. People are expecting, you know, him to make some noise.
1: Yeah, Tiger's going to go.
0: Tiger will probably be there.
1: Yeah, he's going to go.
0: The U.S. amateur qualifier, Charlie was in that today, and I have not checked. It would have blown up on X if he had qualified.
1: Clearly.
0: So my guess is he hasn't.
1: Yeah, that's a good guess. All right, then we'll bug you the rest of the week, maybe even next week if Charlie's in contention.
0: Sounds like a plan, Ralph.
1: All right, man. Appreciate it. Talk to you soon.
0: All right, Bob.
1: All right, thanks again. Nick Rigaud. Not a lot of time before we get to the bottom of the hour. We got to get out of here real quick. Coming right back. Don't go anywhere.
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4: The background that we have is I was a lender for 5 years, and so I learned quite a bit as far as how to keep a transaction together. We don't

0: 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I apologize for the audio. Things will be better tomorrow. Mr. Flores returns. Just going to have to live with us for a little minute. In the meantime, we head to the back half of the hour. We got lots to talk about. We'll talk more about the Permanent Daylight Savings Bill, the Sunshine Protection Act. 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I'll tell you what they were doing. It's a sad, sad story. Again, I apologize for the issues, but I hope you'll hang in there with the Ralph Bailey Show on News Talk 96.1 at AM 1230. 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
1: With SRN News, I'm Keith Peters in Washington. The U.S. has reimposed a naval blockade on Iran and intensified its airstrike campaign in retaliation for Tehran's attacks on ships trying to pass through the Strait of Hormuz. Iranian officials said the American strikes on Wednesday hit an Iranian army barracks, killed at least seven troops, and wounded hundreds of people across the country. The Texas Parks and Wildlife Department says more than 40 people have been rescued from high waters as heavy downpours drenching South Texas continue to raise the risk of flash flooding. Most of the rescues have been in the Uvalde County area. The storms also spawned a tornado in San Antonio on Wednesday morning. The downpours began Tuesday. On Wall Street, the Dow up by 150 points. The NASDAQ rose 162. More details at srnnews.com.
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4: I'm Chris Davis. Arvin will soon have a new chief of police. After a nationwide search, Cecilio Velasco, who was a deputy chief in Delano until 2024, was chosen as the city's new top cop Tuesday by the city council. Velasco left Kern County for Kings County, where he's been serving as a police chief there for the past 2 years. Classes at Bakersfield College had to be canceled Tuesday night thanks to a vegetation and brush fire that was happening not far from campus along Alfred Harrell Highway. Students got a text message around 5:30 that evening classes were not happening as firefighters fought through the evening to put that fire out. Gas in California on average $5.36 per gallon, says Gas Buddy. I'm Chris Davis in the KERN newsroom with news every half hour and when it breaks on News Talk 96.1 and AM 1230, KERN.
0: You know, it must be nice to be able to retire like Serena Williams and then say, I'm unretired. But for most of us, that's not the case. When we hang it up, that's about it. That's why you've got to be prepared for the late fourth quarter in your lives. And that's why I always stress that the smartest financial move I have ever made happened about 10 years ago when I became a client at Messmaker and Petrie Wealth Advisors. 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He appears here every Thursday at 4:30, and his office is located right on the corner of 21st and Oak. 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
3: The great Sam Cooke.

awful way. So now I guess you're hoping that Daisy didn't fix the audio. If we knew Bailey was going to sing, we would have told her to keep the audio down. Give it up for Daisy, everybody. Finally figured it out because Chris and JR didn't show her how to do it. It's not her fault. But she's, I think we are providing audio for those that want to go back to YouTube and actually watch me in one of my favorite shirts, a gift that I received. Can you see that? It's my Vin Scully shirt. I love this. In fact, I was on the internet last night. I was on Facebook last night, which is rare. I'm not a big Facebook guy. I used to use it to promote the show, but now I do it all on Instagram, and then I might copy it to Facebook. But somebody established a Dodger Mount Rushmore, but it was five. And the four they had were... Who were the four they had? It wasn't Shohei. It was Sandy Koufax. It was Don Drysdale. It was Kershaw. And the question was, who was the fourth? And some folks said Tommy. Some folks said Steve Garvey. Some folks said Roy Campanella, Duke Snyder. And I was like, duh. Are you kidding? You're going to keep the longest employee of the Dodger franchise off of any All-Star or Mount Rushmore or any greatest of teams? Vincent Edward Scully? Are you kidding me? I was like, that's an absolute no-brainer. No disrespect to Tommy, who is like the second longest employee of the Dodger franchise. But come on. The Knights, I mean, you young people don't know what it was like in Dodger Stadium back in the 70s and the 80s before all this high technology and people had earbuds and whatnot. You could hear Vin Scully's voice anywhere in Dodger Stadium because at the time in the 70s and the 80s, we all had transistor radios, radios that were about the size of our phones. And it didn't matter the fact that everybody at the stadium had one, you were still bringing yours. And this was before they had TVs in the line. You know, you can watch the game while you're waiting in a beer line or a hot dog line. Back when I was in high school, that wasn't the case. And it didn't matter. You didn't need it because Vin's voice was booming through the stadium from so many handheld radios. It was, and he's part of the Dodger fabric. I mean, are you kidding? I just thought that was silly. And again, no disrespect to Tommy Lasorda, who I rode in a golf cart with in the middle of the rain, Vero Beach. That, you know, that there were two real highlights. If you've never heard this story, and I'm sorry if you have, but I'm going to tell it again. When I was at Buckley Radio, when I first got there, the best general manager I've ever had, no disrespect to our current general manager, Katie Barton, but Steve Darnell was my favorite general manager, and we were the Dodger affiliate. And so I'd been working there about 3 months, and he said, we're going to send you to Florida. I said, really? Why am I going to Florida? You're going to Vero Beach. And I was like, Ralph, don't show your cards. Don't show your cards. And I was like, that sounds like an interesting assignment. Well, in the meantime, I

0: I was going inside. I was going, you gotta be kidding me. I'm going to Vero Beach. I'm going, are you kidding me? You don't even have to pay me, Mr. Darnell. I'll pay for my own plane ticket. You don't have to pay me. You don't have to give me any money. But instead, I sit there calmly, and we're going to give you a stipend, and we're going to pay for all your travel expenses. And actually ended up being kind of a nightmare, the travel experience, because I landed in Fort Lauderdale and had to take a bus up to Vero Beach. And I can't remember what the issue was with me renting a car. I had some issue about renting a car. I had nothing to do with my driver's license. It was long before my 06 DUI. And I can't remember. I might have just been broke. I don't know. I don't know what it was. I was definitely 25 years old. Because Daisy, how old are you? I shouldn't ask a lady how old she is. But can you rent a car?
1: I'm 25.
0: So you can rent a car, right? Isn't that the age, 25?
1: I believe so. I think there's still an additional charge, though.
0: If you're 25?
1: I believe so.
0: Yeah, because they don't trust you kids. They don't trust you. I don't blame them. I don't blame you. I don't know how to drive. You don't have sense. You're 25. You're not supposed to have sense. You know, until you're 30 are you supposed to have some sense. But anyway, so yeah, I had to take the bus from Fort Lauderdale to Vero Beach. And the problem was, because it's not that very far, but there are just so many, St. John's and St. Petersburg and there are just so many little communities all up in the east coast of Florida that what is essentially about a 45-minute drive took like 2.5 hours. It was just a nightmare. But then I get there and I was just, the first day I got there, so the Dodger administrative building was, and again, you got to understand, my memories of Holman Field are me sitting between my dad's legs on the floor as he sat in his den, and we would watch even spring training games together. And I was like 6th, 7th grade, and I would keep actual score of the game sitting Indian style between my dad's legs. He'd be sitting there probably asleep most of the time, and I'm keeping score of spring training games. Spring training games. That's how crazy we were about baseball. Excuse me, back then. And so this picture of Holman Field, now I'm here. And the Dodger administrative building where I had to go to get my credentials and meet the people that were going to help me, the Darrell Halls and everything. And God, I hate when he does that. It's like we're not even doing a radio show. Randy is the only human being on the planet who is louder than I am, literally. There is no, Chris tells me he can hear him doing his show from in your, you can hear him too? When Randy goes out there, this is Randy, 94.1, he's screaming. So the administrative building is out there, and so I come out the administrative building, and I ask the guard, how do I get, I'm pressed, I've got my big badge, and he says, well, let me give you a shortcut, and he opened up the Dodger bullpen, which was out in right field. And so now I am on Holman Field. I am in right field at this place that I've looked at since I was in 6th grade. And I swear to you, all I kept saying is, don't grin. Don't grin. Act like you've been here before, even though this is the greatest thing that's ever happened to me. And I remember hearing this kid that was lined up against the right field, and they were like, is he a player? And the kid goes, that fat guy, he's not a player. And I wasn't grinning anymore. I was like, shut up, kid. I'm inside the ropes, and you're sitting there in the stands melting like a popsicle, you little brat, that fat guy. And then I got to sit, and the two highlights were, I got to sit with Rick Monday and interview Rick Monday. That was a huge highlight. Had to talk about him stealing the flag from the guy when he was playing for the Chicago Cubs. Most of you know the story, and if you don't, you should. The Cubs are playing the Dodgers in Dodger Stadium. This is before we acquired Rick Monday. He was a power-hitting right fielder for the Chicago Cubs. And on a day game, these two numbskulls went in the middle of center field. And this just goes to show you how lax security was back in those days. Because now, if you were along the first base line in the front row seats, and you just tried to stand up, climb over the fence and just stand up on the field, you'd be attacked and rustled to the ground and kicked out of the ballgame before you could even try to run.

These guys somehow got on the field. They were in the middle of center field, and they were trying to ignite a flag, an American flag. And Rick Mundy comes in and snatches it out. I should have grabbed the audio. I didn't know I was going to be talking about this today. And snatches it out. So I talked to him about that. I talked to him about the home run that he hit in 81 in Montreal that helped us get to the World Series. And he was just a great guy. He was just a really, really nice man. His partner at the time, you remember, if you're old folks, was Ross Porter, who was, again, a dream to meet because as a young kid growing up in Los Angeles, he was the main KNBC sportscaster. You know who his backup was when he first started? Ross Porter's backup was a guy by the name of Bryant Gumbel. Bryant Gumbel was the weekend sports anchor at KNBC, my local station growing up in L.A., and then took over for Ross Porter when Porter went to the Dodgers, and then NBC Network picked up Gumbel. He started doing basketball. In fact, one of his first major assignments was the Larry Bird Magic Johnson NCAA championship game, Michigan State against Indiana State, which is still a television ratings record for a college NCAA championship, which is amazing because we're talking about 1979 when that occurred. And one of the big thrills that Rick Mundy gave me, again, the administrative building is out in right field and you had to go in, check in every single day. And I was walking into the administrative building and Mr. Mundy was walking out of the administrative building. And I didn't, you know, I wasn't going to bug him. I'd already interviewed him. I'd sat with those guys. He let me sit in their booth, the little wooden box behind home plate. It wasn't much like Dodger Stadium, let me tell you. And one of the biggest thrills, I know this sounds like a little sycophant, but he was coming in and I was going out and he initiated the conversation and said, "Good morning, Ralph, how are you doing today?" I was like, "What? Huh? Yeah, I'm fine, Mr. Mundy. Rick, call me Rick. Rick, okay, I'm fine." And I was just like, Rick Mundy knows who I am. That was just great. And then we're in the middle of a game. I was interviewing who at the time was an Asian woman, was the only assistant general manager female in all of baseball. I cannot remember her name. And I was sitting with Drew McCord, Frank McCord's son, who I created a relationship with. And the kid loved me because I had no idea who he was. And we talked for about 20 minutes. And we finally, I said, "What do you do for the ball club?" And he says, I help out the assistant general manager. I said, "You're 23 years old. Jesus Christ, how'd you get that gig?" And he laughed and he said, "Well, to be honest, my dad owns the team." I was like, "You're Frank McCord's son?" He's like, "Yeah, lucky you, boy." And he started cracking up and we had a great conversation. And then it started pouring rain. And I had to hang out because I had my radio equipment because I was, you know, we weren't broadcasting until 6 in the evening on the East Coast, obviously, with a 3 o'clock Pacific time show. So I'm like, "Well, damn," and everybody's scurrying around and I'm sitting here trying to, you know, pack up my radio gear. And so I got out late and I'm walking and it's about a, I don't know, maybe a 400, 500 yard walk from the stadium to the administrative building. But obviously in the rain, they wouldn't let you go on the field. So I'm walking through the path. I think it's Sandy Koufax Street, or all the streets are named after Dodgers. And this guy comes up in a go-kart or a golf cart and he says, "What's the matter with you? You like the rain? Get in." And it's Tommy Lasorda. And I said, "Thank you, Mr. Lasorda. I appreciate that." And God, I hoped it was been a longer ride, but it was only about a 400, 500 yard ride. And this is great. The only person that was a jerk, you know who was a jerk? Sean Green was on the club. And twice he turned me down for interviews. The first time he said, "I'm meeting my wife. I can't go. I can't do it." Like, really? You can't let your wife wait for 5 minutes to give me just a couple of sounds so I can put it on the radio? No. And then I asked him again, and he didn't. And I used to joke that I interviewed Jim Colbert? Was that the pitching coach back in the 90s? He was buck naked when I interviewed him, and he wouldn't put on his clothes. The most uncomfortable interview I've ever done in my life. Just standing there buck naked. And, you know, you don't... Maybe I'm gay. We talked about this yesterday. Maybe I'm gay, but you know, you're trying not to look, but you almost got to like take a peek. You know what I'm saying? I was like, "God damn, am I gay? Why is he standing here naked, man? Can't you put on some drawers? You know, man, come on. This is a 5 minute. You can't put some drawers on." He just refused. It was a great interview and a great time.

0: Let's go ahead and take a break, and we come back. I'll tell you about what happened in this capsized boat up near San Francisco. It's a tragic story, particularly when you find out what exactly they were doing. We'll check the board. We'll get into the 5 o'clock hour. Tell you about the situation out at Hart Park. It's a sad story. I'll try to see if there's anything on the internet. Check KGET.com, see if they have any more information on this. And we'll talk a little baseball before we get out here. We talked a lot with our good friend Nick Ragone, who we'll talk to again with maybe tomorrow, maybe Friday, as the Open Championship tees off early tomorrow morning. Obviously, they're in the UK, so it'll be an early start for those who want to get up early and check out the first round starting tomorrow morning. In the meantime, we must step aside. 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
2: One could possibly pull off this whole Weekend at Bernie's thing that they're doing. 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I don't know.
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0: Next time you go to Luigi's, you must, and I mean you must, begin in the deli. 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And if you're a foodie, it's the place for you. 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

376-842-KERN. Is this Gary Busey or actually Buddy Holly? Busey? Is Buddy Holly? I didn't really hear him because I've always liked Gary Busey over Buddy, the real Buddy Holly. The Buddy, have you ever seen the Buddy Holly story? Yeah, this is Buddy Holly. I thought Gary Busey was better. I really did. I was in high school when I saw the Buddy Holly story. I saw it at the big cinematic theater in Hollywood. It was fairly brand new back then. I'm that old. And people were literally dancing in the movie theater. It's a great film. Great film. Coming up at the 5 o'clock hour, we do have a BC guest joining us. We will talk with him at the top of the hour, and I'll tell you some other stories. But let me get you caught up on this situation up in San Francisco, this Alcatraz boat crash that capsized and has left essentially four people dead. I think officially they're still saying there are three missing, but this thing happened yesterday. You heard us talking about it live on the air. We've turned off the televisions today because some of the YouTube listeners were saying that it's distracting, but Daisy has a television in her studio, and normally it's kind of a glare today, but I can see what's going on. And it was actually going on during the broadcast, this capsized boat. And at the time, they just said that there were three people missing. They had all kind of jet skis out there and whatnot. And the waters were incredibly choppy. And what happened, this is the sad, I mean, four people died. So you don't, the other factors, I think the other factors do make it even worse, what they were doing. I mean, four people died. So it's obviously a tragic, horrific story. But the fact that they were out, what do you think they were doing out on a boat? It was a memorial service. They were throwing someone's ashes to the sea. And it was just a choppy day. And I guess they just said, hey, this is the day we scheduled this. This is the day that he wanted to go to the sea. This was his wishes, that we take him out in the bay and throw his ashes to the

0: taken to a hospital, but they're doing well, as can be after such a traumatic situation. But four people have died in this thing, and it's just an awful story. Imagine. I've just never heard people dying at a memorial service, you know what I'm saying? So it's just a terrible, terrible story. Let's read a couple text messages before we get our guest in here. What do you got?
1: What did you think of Todd Blanchie's testimony today before the Senate Judicial Committee?
0: I liked his testimony before the group. Obviously, the Democrats, particularly Spartacus, the kid from New Jersey. I'm blacking out. What's the brother from New Jersey, the senator? Cory Booker. Cory Booker went after him pretty hard. Obviously, this has nothing to do with Todd Blanche. The Democrats hate Trump, so they're going to give any confirmation hearing. By the way, the question you should ask is, did you see the testimony of the new CDC appointee? Did anybody see that? Because remember, I have never said, as much as I criticize Donald Trump, I have always said I do not believe he is a racist. I have always said that. I have consistently said I think he winks at his part of his base that is racist. I absolutely believe that. I absolutely believe he leans into that with that section of the MAGA base. But when you look back at his activities, the Jackson family invited him to the Reverend Jackson, Jesse Jackson, invited him to the funeral because he had a wonderful relationship with Jesse Jackson. In fact, he helped Jesse Jackson throughout the 80s and the 90s. That's factual. And he was friends with Whoopi Goldberg and Mike Tyson and all these black folks throughout that era. Well, his CDC appointee is a woman by the name of, oh, Ralph, did you write it down? I don't think I wrote it down. I will look it up during the break and get it to you later. But she's an African-American woman. And it's just been my experience that racists, true bigots, don't give black folks jobs. They just don't, in my opinion. Quick time out. We head into the five. I'd stick around if I you.
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3: From Town Hall, I'm Keith Peters in Washington. There's Senate pushback on President Trump's pick to be the next Attorney General.
4: Acting Attorney General Todd Blanche faced questions from skeptical senators in his confirmation hearing. Blanche was asked about a fund that would compensate allies of President Trump and a tax immunity deal for the president.
5: There is no weaponization fund. The weaponization fund is dead. It's not moving forward.
4: Texas Republican John Cornyn is skeptical.
6: Just to be clear, the president of the United States, who is a plaintiff in this lawsuit, has not agreed in writing to delete the weaponization fund, and there's no guarantee.
4: There are 11 Republicans and 10 Democrats on the Senate Judiciary Committee. If even one Republican on that committee votes no on Blanche, the nomination would be rejected. Ed Donahue, Washington.
3: The president is announcing new investments in America's defense industry. Willie Nelson reports.
7: President Trump announced a major investment in the nation's defense industrial base at a defense and innovation summit in Pennsylvania.
8: This afternoon, we're announcing nearly $10 billion of new investments in our defense industrial base right here in the great Commonwealth of Pennsylvania. And these investments will create more than 4,000 jobs. Pennsylvania workers will build the ships, submarines, trucks, weapons, and industries.
7: The announcement comes as the administration continues pushing to expand U.S. defense manufacturing. Willie Nelson, The White House.
3: Rescuers are still searching for three people missing after a boat sank in San Francisco Bay near Alcatraz Island as part of a memorial service. One person was pulled from the water but later died, and 16 others were rescued Tuesday afternoon. A dog on board also died. Authorities say the boat capsized amid swells of up to 5 feet. On Wall Street, the Dow by 150 points, the S&P 500 advanced by 28. More on these stories at townhall.com.
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